0: In a tie for 18th at the Detalia Open, while Ryan Fox is a lowly 69th equal at the latest PGA event. To the weather now, Northland to Waitomo, Bay of Plenty, also the Central High Country, mainly fine, the chance of a shower from this afternoon. Taranaki and Taihape to Kapiti, mostly cloudy, isolated showers, clearing Kapiti and becoming fine there this afternoon. Showers clearing everywhere this evening. Gisborne to Wairarapa, also Wellington, mostly cloudy with showers, clearing Wellington. Nelson, also Buller to Northern Fiordland, fine but a few showers about Buller this afternoon and evening. Southern Fiordland to Dunedin, cloud increasing, light showers about the south coast, spreading elsewhere this afternoon. Marlborough, Canterbury, remainder of Otago, cloud north of Rakaia breaking, otherwise fine. And for the Chatham Islands, cloudy periods, a few showers developing this afternoon. That's News, Sport and Weather. I'm Sandy Hodge.
1: From the Bible. 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With this in mind, be alert and always keep on praying for all of the Lord's people. Words to live by on Rema.

0: from Tom and it is Rima. Good afternoon. Sunday afternoon once again. Good to have you with us. We've got today's 7-minute sermon, the next episode in the Reverend George Penk's podcast. That's coming up inside the next 15 minutes or so. Plenty of music to enjoy as well as the soundtrack to the afternoon continues. Up next is the new one from Nicole Choate.
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0: I'm Tom, and it is Rima. Good to have you with us as we continue with the weekend. Coming up shortly, Matt Redman's classic Blessed Be Your Name. We'll get to that shortly, because first, we once again catch up with the Reverend George Penk and Grace today, the topic on the next episode in his podcast, The 7-Minute Sermon.
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2: C.S. Lewis is the guy who wrote the amazing Chronicles of Narnia stories, books like The Lion, The Witch and The Wardrobe. That's what he's best known for today. But Lewis was also a Christian theologian. And there was a time he was at a conference on comparative religions, a gathering where experts from around the world were debating what, if anything, made Christianity unique. Lewis happened to walk into the room as they were discussing this question. And he said, "Oh, that's easy. It's grace." Grace is the unmerited favour of God. It's unconditional love for people who don't deserve it. And grace is what makes Christianity unique. Grace is at the heart of Christian theology. And grace is at the heart of St. Paul's letter to the Romans. The passage we're looking at in this week's 7-Minute Sermon comes from that letter. These are verses from Romans chapter 6. Let's take a listen.
3: "For sin shall no longer be your master, because you are not under the law, but under grace. What then? Shall we sin because we are not under the law, but under grace? By no means."
2: The Apostle Paul tells his readers that they are not under the law, but under grace. Christians are covered by God's grace. So Paul, like C.S. Lewis, believes that grace is central to Christianity. Our relationship with God is defined by grace. But then Paul asks a question about what this means for the way Christians should live. He says, "What then? Shall we sin because we are not under the law, but under grace?" In other words, does grace mean we can do whatever we like? If God forgives us, can we just keep on sinning? Paul answers his own question very emphatically. He says, "By no means." And then he gives an example to explain this. He uses a topic his original readers would have understood immediately, slavery. Here's what he says.
3: "Don't you know that when you offer yourselves to someone as obedient slaves, you are slaves of the one you obey, whether you are slaves to sin, which leads to death, or to obedience, which leads to righteousness? But thanks be to God that though you used to be slaves, you have come to obey from your heart the pattern of teaching that has now claimed your allegiance. You have been set free from sin and have become slaves to righteousness."
2: Paul says when they were slaves to sin, they were free from the control of righteousness. But that freedom didn't lead anywhere good.
3: "What benefit did you reap at that time from the things you are now ashamed of? Those things result in death. But now that you have been set free from sin and have become slaves of God, the benefit you reap leads to holiness, and the result is eternal life. For the wages of sin is death, but the gift of God is eternal life in Christ Jesus, our Lord."
2: Those are verses from Romans chapter 6 in the NIV. Now, if you're anything like me, you might hear those words and think, how do I get my head around what Paul's actually saying? There's a lot going on there. And that's often the case with Paul's letters. They're incredibly important, but they can feel full on. They're not filled with stories, they're filled with doctrine. They're rich, but sometimes hard to follow. Something I find helpful is to see how the same words are translated in other versions of the Bible. We've just heard from the NIV, the New International Version. I also like the way the Message paraphrases these verses. It helps give a sense of what Paul is talking about in everyday language. So here's how the Message puts it.
3: "All your lives, you've let sin tell you what to do. But thank God you've started listening to a new master, one whose commands set you free to live openly in his freedom."
2: And it continues a few verses later with this.
3: "Now that you've found you don't have to listen to sin tell you what to do, and have discovered the delight of listening to God telling you, what a surprise! A whole, healed, put-together life right now, with more and more of life on the way. Work hard for sin your whole life, and your pension is death. But God's gift is real life, eternal life, delivered by Jesus, our Master."
2: That's from Romans 6 in the Message version of the Bible. Dr. Lee Gatiss says because we belong to Jesus, our lives take on a new shape. Our ongoing walk in response to grace is not to wallow in sin because Jesus is gracious, but to count ourselves as dead to sin. We now obey a new master. We stand to attention in his presence and listen to his words of life. We obey from the heart the teaching we've been entrusted with. Our old boss, sin, was a heavy taskmaster. It never took us anywhere except down into the joyless decay of death's cold and unrelenting grip. But being bound to God is actually perfect freedom. It brings sanctification. It brings transformation. It brings the gift of never-ending, incorruptible glory. It brings eternal life in Jesus Christ. This is the destiny for which we were made. It is the destination of the faithful. That's why Paul writes, the wages of sin is death, but the gift of God is eternal life in Christ Jesus our Lord. Or as the Message puts it, work hard for sin your whole life and your pension is death. But God's gift is real life, eternal life, delivered by Jesus, our Master. C.S. Lewis once said it was easy to describe what made Christianity unique. He said it was grace, the unmerited favour of God, the unconditional love of God for those who don't deserve it. And according to the passage from Romans 6, we are not under the law, but under grace. So what does this mean for the way we live our lives moving forward? Does being the recipients of God's grace mean we shouldn't try to live upright and holy lives? Does being covered by grace mean we should keep sinning? To use Paul's words, by no means.
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It is Rhema. I'm Tom. Good to have you with us on this Sunday afternoon. It's in 2 Peter in the Bible where Peter writes about God being patient and how great that he is patient, because his desire is that none would perish, but that would all come to repentance. And sometimes we do take a while to get there. And Zach Williams certainly reflecting on that in his latest song, teaming up with Ben Fuller, Wait For Me.

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0: Tom, and it is Rima, Matt Maher, the Lord's Prayer, It's Yours. And being a listener-supported station, having our listeners praying for us as part of the ministry of Rima Media is a huge part of what it is to be listener-supported. Also, many of our listeners giving it financially. And what was it, a couple of weeks ago, we had the Rima cut-through appeal, but didn't quite make the target. So there's still a need in terms of the funding gap to keep Rima on the air and broadcasting, and we'll be revisiting that this coming week. But look, at any stage, if you're in a position to consider investing and being part of what happens here on Rima and the journey together with us, and financially that's within your capacity, it makes a huge difference. So thank you so much for those who have, and the opportunity there for you as well via our website, rima.co.nz.
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5: Our city has multiple motorways, which can be quite daunting to navigate. I learnt very quickly to know the signs that indicated my destination. I had to be sure where I was going so that I didn't take the wrong off-ramp and lose my way. As Christians, we need to be sure of the route to our destination. There are many off-ramps that can divert us, like disappointment, offences, injustice, or temptation, to name a few. Over time, we realise we've lost our way. In Matthew 7, verses 13 and 14, Jesus says, "Wide is the road that leads to destruction, but narrow is the road that leads to life." If you feel you've lost your way, stop today, turn around, and ask God to guide you back to the right road to your God-given destination. Mahara ki tō tātou atua e tēnei rā. Remember God today. I'm Alison Shaw.
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I'm Tom, and it is Rima. Coming up to one, we're not far away, updating news, weather and sport shortly. And as we continue through the afternoon, don't forget to let us know if there's anything you'd appreciate some prayer for. You can do that, doesn't matter that it's the weekend. Just head along to our website, rima.co.nz. There's a prayer wall there, and the team gathers once again tomorrow morning at 10 to pray for those requests. So if you'd like to add yours to the list, do head along to rima.co.nz.

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1: In this update, the United States has launched fresh strikes on Iran in the area of the Strait of Hormuz. State broadcaster IRIB reports explosions were heard in the southern Iranian city of Sirik on Sunday. The US military confirmed they had launched strikes in direct response to continued Iranian aggression against commercial shipping. They said US military aircraft targeted Iranian military sites and drone storage facilities. David Seymour is set to announce a minister as ACT's new deputy leader today. The party is holding their AGM in Auckland and will also reveal a series of new policies ahead of this year's election. Senior political reporter Azaria Howell says ministers such as Andrew Hoggard, Karen Chaw and Nicole McKee are on the cards.
2: It will be a current sitting MP, which rules out James Christmas. It also rules out, well, any of their other candidates that are not current sitting members of Parliament.
1: Rescue efforts continue in Venezuela following the devastating earthquakes. More than 1,400 people are now confirmed dead from the twin tremors earlier this week, with a 4.9 magnitude earthquake adding to the destruction yesterday. Over 3,000 people have been injured and thousands are still missing. Local journalist Mary Trina Mina told CNN authorities are now clamping down on who has access to the devastated state.
3: The security forces are asking people to not to go there. They are trying to control the security after lootings in the area.
1: People are reaching out to AI to help them deal with everyday stress. Since its launch in October, the Health New Zealand endorsed Groove app has facilitated 12,000 AI conversations to support people's mental well-being. Chief Executive Mac Krokstad says trust is everything, so there's constant monitoring of safeguards. He says the app gives people faster access to care and can prevent problems from escalating.
4: Health improvement practitioners that are embedded within primary care throughout the country are a great resource. And if you can't see one of those, then using the app can be a nice bridge.
1: In sport, a two-goal blitz in a five-minute period has earned England a 2-0 win over Panama to top Group L at Football's World Cup. England manager Thomas Tuchel told TVNZ Plus they made the play and deserved the lollies.
5: It was what we expected, a tough match against a physical opponent, difficult to score. We were the only team to create this amount of chances and score twice against them. We did well overall and deserved to win, but it was a hard piece of work.
1: Croatia finished runners-up after beating Ghana 2-1, but the Black Stars will make the round of 32 as well. The White Ferns are bidding farewell to Sophie Devine, Susie Bates and Leah Tahuhu after exiting the Women's T20 World Cup in the group stage. England's chase New Zealand's 163 with 9 wickets and 16 balls to spare at the Oval. To the weather now, Northland to Waitomo, Bay of Plenty, also the Central High Country. Mainly fine, the chance of a shower from this afternoon. Taranaki and Taihape to Kapiti, mostly cloudy, isolated showers clearing Kapiti and becoming fine there this afternoon. Showers clearing elsewhere this evening. Gisborne to Wairarapa, also Wellington, mostly cloudy with showers clearing Wellington. Nelson, also Buller to Northern Fiordland, fine, but a few showers about Buller this afternoon and evening. Southern Fiordland to Dunedin, cloud increasing, light showers. Marlborough, Canterbury, remainder of Otago, cloud north of Rakaia, river breaking. And for the Chatham Islands, cloudy periods. That's news, sport and weather. I'm Sandy Hodge.
0: From the Bible. My sheep listen to my voice. I know them and they follow me. I give them eternal life, and they shall never perish. No one will snatch them out of my hand. My Father who has given them to me is greater than all. No one can snatch them out of my Father's hand. Words to live by on Rema.

David Dunn. It is Rima. Good to have you with us this Sunday afternoon. Lazy one or a busy one, either way. Good to have you spending this part of the weekend with us as the music continues. I've got a few things to get done, a bit of a list. I might get around to jobs 1, 3 and 5, you know, just a couple of odd jobs. It's that kind of afternoon. Here's Madison Watkins. It's her latest single.

0: Reams Collective, one and only here on Reema. On Tom, don't forget, each weekday, the final hour of the day is worship-focused music on Worship Nation. But of course, at the other end of the day, things kick off with Andrew and Becky on the Bright Side, and they are back tomorrow morning from 6.
1: Thank you so much to everyone who's already given to the Reema Cut-Through Appeal. 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But we're not quite at the goal yet, which means we're heading into overtime. We're coming back on Tuesday to keep going, because reaching this goal really matters. Every gift helps Reema keep speaking love, hope and joy into real lives. 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We'd love you to be part of it. 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
2: Have you ever sat with a hot mug of coffee and just noticed the steam rising? It curls upwards and shifts unpredictably. Then it disappears before you can even catch it. You can't hold it in your hands. You know it's there. You see it, feel its warmth against your face. You can even breathe it in, fleeting, invisible, and yet deeply real. That's a bit like God's Spirit. We can't box him in or fully explain how he moves, yet his presence fills the spaces around us. He brings warmth when life feels cold, clarity when things seem foggy, comfort when we can't quite name what we need. We often search for big, tangible signs of God, the undeniable miracle, the booming voice, but sometimes his Spirit shows up like steam, gentle, unseen, yet surrounding us in ways that we can't deny once we notice it. So next time you lift your cup and see steam rising, let it remind you that the unseen can be the most powerful. God's presence is nearer than your breath. I'm Mickey from inbetween.org.nz. I hope this sparks your thinking, and let's see what God does with it.
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0: On Soul Man's, it is Rhema. Hayley Jones, thankful, coming up in just a few minutes' time. But first, we've got our daily devotional from Derek Prince Ministries, Laying the Foundations. That is coming up next.
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4: The third principle of Scripture that establishes the relationship between tongues and the baptism in the Spirit is derived from the very nature of the Holy Spirit himself. In various passages, Jesus emphasizes that the Spirit is a real person, just as real as God the Father and God the Son. In John chapter 16, verse 13, we are told, "However, when he, the Spirit of truth, has come, he will guide you into all truth. For he will not speak on his own authority, but whatever he hears, he will speak." Here, Jesus emphasizes the personality of the Holy Spirit in two ways. One, by using the pronoun he rather than it. And two, by attributing to the Holy Spirit the ability to speak. Reflection will show that the ability to communicate with words is one of the decisive, distinguishing features of personality. To anything capable of communicating with words for itself, we naturally attribute the concept of a person. But if anything lacks this ability, we would not consider it a mature person. The fact that the Holy Spirit speaks directly for himself is one of the great marks of his true personality. Side by side with this, we may set the words of Paul in 1 Corinthians chapter 6, verse 19. "Or do you not know that your body is the temple of the Holy Spirit who is in you?" Here, Paul teaches that the physical body of the redeemed believer is the appointed temple in which the Holy Spirit desires to dwell. Appropriately, therefore, the evidence that the Holy Spirit as a person has taken up his dwelling in this physical temple is that he speaks from within the temple, using the tongue and the lips of the believer to make the speech audible. So it was also in the tabernacle of Moses. When Moses went into the tabernacle to commune with God, in Numbers chapter 1, verse 89, it says, "He heard the voice of one speaking to him from above the mercy seat." Because Moses heard this voice, the mark of personality, he knew that the person of the Lord was present in the tabernacle. In like manner today, when we hear the voice of the Holy Spirit speaking audibly from within the temple of a believer's body, we know by this evidence of personality that the Holy Spirit himself, the third person of the Godhead, has taken up residence within the believer. We find then that speaking with other tongues is the evidence of the baptism in the Holy Spirit accords with three great principles of Scripture. 1. The heart of the believer, supernaturally filled with the Holy Spirit, overflows supernaturally in speech through their mouth. 2. The evidence that the believer has yielded their physical members to God is that God's Spirit controls that member, the tongue, which the believer cannot control for themselves. And 3. By speaking from within the temple of the believer's body, the Holy Spirit demonstrates that he now dwells there as a person. Here's a prayer you may like to say. Heavenly Father, use me as a vessel in which you make a home and from which you speak and are present in people's lives. Father, help me to use my mouth abundantly for praise and worship, but also for wise advice and encouragement for others on a human level. Amen.
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New Zealand music from Beck Nelson, and we've had plenty of New Zealand music this hour. What's more, we're not done yet with a classic from Brooke Fraser. Here's Deciphering Me, the first single from her first album, What to Do with Daylight. News, weather and sports in just a couple of minutes or two here on Rima.

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1: 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It's grace." We're talking about this idea in the 7-Minute Sermon. The episode is called "That's Easy, It's Grace." 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
1: In this update, a new deputy leader is being revealed by David Seymour at ACT's AGM in Auckland today. He's also set to announce a couple of new policies ahead of this year's election. Senior political reporter Azaria Howell says they've got multiple options.
2: The party's got a few ministers on its books now, including former Federated farmer Andrew Hoggard. It's got Children's Minister Karen Chua, Nicole McKee as well. There's also a case for the likes of Simon Court or Todd Stevenson.
1: The United States has launched fresh strikes on Iran in the area of the Strait of Hormuz. US Central Command says the attack is in response to continued Iranian aggression against commercial shipping. It says Iranian military sites and drone storage facilities were targeted. The attacks cast uncertainty over the US-Iran agreement signed this month to restore normal marine traffic in the waterway. CNN's senior political commentator Adam Kitzinger says the US was right to respond.
3: The president needs to keep enforcing actions against any violation of the ceasefire because Iran is very good at negotiating. They also can sniff weakness.
1: People are engaging with AI to support their mental health with signs of success. The Groove app launched in October in partnership with Health New Zealand and has facilitated 12,000 AI conversations in that time. Sleep issues, stress and anxiety are the leading concerns among users. Chief Executive Matt Krogstad says these conversations are helping people make action plans and improving their confidence.
4: It's listening to them and asking them questions about what they're dealing with to help them process that. And it's on their terms when they want.
1: A positive step towards being better prepared and able to respond to wildfires. Researchers at the Bioeconomy Science Institute has simulated more than 500,000 potential ignitions around the country. They've identified areas more likely to burn under high-risk conditions and the severity of the flames. Fire scientist Laura Kiley says it's a good starting point, but New Zealand's needed this data for a while.
5: We can actually get an idea of both the worst case potential scenarios and then also the variation that might be seen across differing conditions.
1: In sports, in football's World Cup, Colombia and Portugal have drawn nil-all, leading Colombia to top Group K. DR Congo have finished second after downing Uzbekistan 3-1. Earlier, England beat Panama 2-0 to top Group L, with Croatia runners-up after ousting Ghana 2-1. The White Ferns are kicking themselves for early losses to the West Indies and Sri Lanka after exiting the Women's T20 World Cup at the hands of England. The 9-wicket loss also marks the end of the international careers of Sophie Devine, Susie Bates and Leah Tahuhu. Skipper Mellie Kerr says they'd be in the semi-finals if not for rudimentary errors. To the weather now, Northland to Waitomo, Bay of Plenty, also the Central High Country. Mainly fine with a chance of a shower from this afternoon. Taranaki and Taihape to Kapiti, mostly cloudy, isolated showers clearing Kapiti and becoming fine there. Gisborne to Wairarapa, also Wellington, mostly cloudy with showers. Nelson, also Buller to Northern Fiordland, fine but a few showers about Buller this afternoon and evening. Southern Fiordland to Dunedin, cloud increasing. Marlborough, Canterbury, remainder of Otago, cloud north of Rakaia River breaking, otherwise fine. And for the Chatham Islands, cloudy periods. That's news, sport and weather. I'm Sandy Hodge.
0: From the Bible. So then, let all peoples everywhere know that the Supreme God has power over human kingdoms and that he can give them to anyone he chooses, even to those who are least important. Words to live by on Rima.

It is Rima, Justin Gambino with a message we all need to hear. Maybe not if we're taking a nap on a Sunday afternoon. Just after two, I'm Tom. Great to have you with us as we continue to work our way through the weekend. Not a long one, but there is a long one coming up, middle of the school holidays, 2 weeks' time, Matariki weekend. Looking forward to that as we continue with music shortly from Rachel DeLong. In fact, after this, from Phil Wickham. Here's Homesick for Heaven.

0: control.
1: Offering from Rachel DeLong here on Rema as we come up to 2:30. 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But if you want to catch up, if you haven't caught it yet, you can find it on rema.co.nz. 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
2: This week on A Very Tall Man, the podcast, I chat with Richard Black. He's a councillor. Not the city-type councillors who yell at the mayor, but the kind who normally ask all the deep and meaningful questions in a quiet voice with no judgment. That kind of councillor. He'll be lying down on the sofa because I'm asking the questions. He'll be expecting all the normal touchy-feely stuff, the kinds that he normally asks. But I'm going to chat about why so many of us get our jobs wrong. Then I'll ask him why I ended up in media instead of being a brain surgeon. Hang on, I know the answer to that. But we will chat about the important stuff around who we are, what we do, why we do it, and how we make sure to get it right. That's this week on A Very Tall Man podcast.
3: Kia ora tātou. Welcome to A Minute in History with The Hope Project. Today we have an amazing healthcare system, but where did the profession of nursing come from? In 1854, Florence Nightingale witnessed the Crimean War, in which Britain and France fought Russia. Afterward, there were many unnecessary deaths due to untreated and infected wounds. So with inspiration taken from Jesus, she devoted her life to training and mobilising medical nurses. But the needs were greater than could be met by one Christian group, so she did something new. Until that time, primarily Christians cared for the poor and sick. Florence decided to invite women of other creeds and beliefs to consider this charitable activity. Then, through the Nightingale School for Training Nurses in London, she trained thousands who were mobilised to far-flung battlefields. And she is credited with establishing the profession of nursing as a result. Our healthcare system today is amazing. What few realise is how much Jesus influenced it. See hopeproject.co.nz for more.
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It is Rima. We've got a bit of a theme going at the moment with the music. Seth Schleeder's Turn It to Praise. Joel Vaughan's Testify coming up in just a moment. You get the idea as we continue with Tyrion's testimony.

0: It is Rima. I'm Tom. Some new music coming to the playlist tomorrow. A new artist and a new song from an artist you might be well familiar with. You'll have to find out more tomorrow. Although I do have one of the more recently added songs to the playlist coming up for you next from Kane, that being their latest single, Living Water. Talking of the latest in Christian music, 20 The Countdown magazine, counting down the top 20 Christian songs once again yesterday, with Matthew West still doing very well with his latest single, Good. And we'll find out what happens next week, of course. Every Saturday afternoon from 4, you can catch 20 The Countdown magazine here on Rima.
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4: Recently, I went out on a Friday night with a group from our church who give meals to those living on the streets in the Auckland CBD. We walked up and down Queen Street, talking and praying with those who are homeless and offering them some bottled water and a hot meal. It reminded me of Jesus' simple words, "Whatever you did for one of the least of these brothers and sisters of mine, you did for me." But as I thought about those words afterwards, I realised I'd gotten things the wrong way around. I saw myself being Jesus to those people, following his example. But in that verse, Jesus identifies himself with the ones in need, with the least of these. That means when I was serving others, I wasn't being Jesus to them. I was meeting Jesus in them. And that's a paradigm shift. When we move with love towards those who are least and last and lost, we will discover Jesus. And we'll find him to be exactly where he told us he would be, in the faces of the poor, the hurting, the lonely, and the marginalised. I'm Reuben Munn from Shore Community Church. Find us at shore.org.nz.
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It is Rima. I'm Tom. You know, when you have a bit of a lull in the afternoon, it's interesting to see where your mind goes. That's Joshua McGregor's Run to You. I'm trying to think of a pun because before that was Kane's Living Water. You know, running water. Anyway, nothing coming to mind. It probably will after finishing the show later this evening. In the meantime, however, we've got news, weather and sport coming up at 3 in just a few minutes' time.

0: In every situation where we need courage, we need Christ. In every situation where we face trouble, we need the Savior. And here's the good news. In every situation that you read about in the Bible, where problems present themselves, Almighty God presents Himself in the midst of it.
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1: In this update, the Labor Party will be expanding its apprenticeship boost. If elected, it says it will restore the employer subsidy to 2 years at $500 per apprentice and expand it to new industries. Lachlan Rennie has more.
2: Apprentices in the scheme would get a grant of up to $1,000 to cover work-related upfront costs. The policy would be funded through future operating allowances and cost $56.5 million a year. Labour leader Chris Hipkins says too many young people are struggling to find jobs while our country faces a skill shortage.
1: United States President Donald Trump says Iran may no longer exist if the US is forced to resume the war. The US military has struck Iranian military sites today in response to continued aggression against commercial shipping. On Truth Social, Trump says there may come a point when they are no longer able to be reasonable and will be forced to militarily complete the job. The attacks from both sides cast uncertainty over the agreement signed this month to restore normal marine traffic in the waterway and have nuclear talks. An amber heat warning in the UK has been extended as record temperatures continue across Europe. There have been two UK heat waves already this year, and forecasters suggest significant bursts of heat are likely for the next 2 months. Germany recorded a record high of 41.3 degrees yesterday. BBC meteorologist Ben Rich says temperatures are breaking historic records by 1, even 2 degrees.
3: Europe is the fastest warming continent on Earth. It's partly because the Arctic is warming very, very quickly. It's partly because we're seeing less snow and ice in the wintertime.
1: Some worrying signs for alpine regions, with many areas recording their highest June temperatures on record. Auckland University ecologist Kate McInnes says while a hot start to winter sounds nice, it has serious consequences, particularly for alpine zones. She says some native plants and wildlife have adapted to icy conditions with few predators. She is concerned there'll be fewer, safer areas for alpine birds.
4: They're really strongly threatened, not just by the temperature changes themselves, but also as those areas get warmer, then we get more pests.
1: In sport, belief the All Whites will benefit from their latest World Cup experience. They've been eliminated in the group stages of the 2026 tournament, taking just 1 point from their 3 matches. But coach Darren Baisley says the experience will be valuable.
5: Most of these guys will be back in 4 years' time and they will be better for it, and they have to be better for it. You know, if we're going to get to where we all want to, which is into those knockout games and...
1: Potentially a major role for Black Caps spinner Mitchell Santner in the final innings of the final cricket test against England at Trent Bridge. New Zealand are 120 for 3 going into day 4, leading by 204 runs. Kiwi quick bowler Zach Fuchs says the pitch is starting to break up. To the weather now, Northland to Waitomo, Bay of Plenty, also the Central High Country. Mainly fine, the chance of a shower from this afternoon. Taranaki to Taihape to Kapiti, mostly cloudy. Isolated showers clearing Kapiti and becoming fine there this afternoon. Showers clearing elsewhere this evening. Gisborne to Wairarapa, also Wellington, mostly cloudy with showers clearing Wellington. Nelson, also Buller to Northern Fiordland, fine, but a few showers about Buller this afternoon and evening. Southern Fiordland to Dunedin, cloud increasing, light showers about the south coast, spreading everywhere this afternoon. Marlborough, Canterbury, the remainder of Otago, cloud north of Rakaia River breaking, otherwise fine. Cloud and isolated showers spreading north to Canterbury this evening. And for the Chatham Islands, cloudy periods, a few showers developing this afternoon. That's News, Sport and Weather. I'm Sandy Hodge.
0: From the Bible, it is for freedom that Christ has set us free. 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Words to live by on Rema.

0: I'm Tom, and it is Rima. A very good afternoon. It is great to have you with us. Our word for today is coming up in just a moment, and a daily devotional, which you can also catch up with online at rima.co.nz. 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
2: She was always doing good deeds and kind acts. From Acts 9 verse 36, the serving pathway. On the serving pathway, you find God's presence seems most tangible when you're helping others. You identify with the words of Jesus, "Inasmuch as you did it to one of the least of these, you did it to me." From Matthew 25, verse 40. And you may find that you are uncomfortable in a setting where you don't have a role to play or a service to perform. An example of servanthood would be Dorcas, whom the Bible says was always doing good deeds and kind acts, from Acts 9 verse 36. Gladys Elwood could be considered a more recent counterpart to Dorcas. A humble housemaid from London, she didn't let hardship or rejection by a missionary society silence Jesus' call on her life. In China, she cared for orphaned children, protected the vulnerable, and faced danger to help people in need. Her life was marked by humble service, obedience and joy in serving God. President Jimmy Carter has probably inspired more people as an ex-president than he did while he was in office, because of his passion for servanthood through such channels as Habitat for Humanity. People on this pathway find that if they're just attending church but have no place to serve, God begins to feel distant. They need to be plugged in. Two dangers faced if you're in the serving pathway are: one, you may judge others who don't seem to be serving as much as you do. Two, you can get so caught up being God's servant and forget you're his beloved and redeemed child. Hence, you have to stretch by learning to receive love as well as to offer it.
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It is Rima, Broken Forever, from Matthew's The Song. I'm Tom, and the next song I've got, it's got me thinking about how we don't have to have it all together before God starts speaking. God's always been speaking. We read about creation coming at the sound of his voice and his word, this in the first book of the Bible, Genesis. And sometimes as we journey through life, we realize that Jesus has been speaking all along. In fact, the letter to the Hebrews also in the Bible telling us that in these last days, God speaks to us through his son, Jesus. And as we continue, may God open our eyes, our ears, and our hearts to hear his voice as he continues to speak through the life of Jesus and the ongoing work of his Holy Spirit through his word. Here's Franny Cash.

0: I'm Tom, and it is Reema. Well, tomorrow being Monday brings with it a new week and the return of Thoughts and Comments tomorrow from 10 with Andrew Urquhart. In fact, during the week, we're also going to revisit the funding need that remains after the Reema cut-through appeal, because we didn't meet the funding need that is needed to keep Reema on the air, and we are listener-supported. 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In fact, during the Reema cut-through appeal, Andrew from Thoughts and Comments caught up with Mary-Ann.
1: I would encourage them to give what they can towards the station to keep it running, and because, you know, Reema is a light in the community or in this nation, and it's wonderful to keep it going. 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
3: This is Susie Holt with Chocolate and God. In Matthew 6, it says, "Therefore, do not be anxious about tomorrow, for tomorrow will be anxious for itself. Sufficient for the day is its own trouble." Take one day at a time. We hear that, but we seldom really seem to apply it. When you look at the battles you are fighting, do you take it one day at a time, or do you try to fix things and times that haven't come yet? Think about the Israelites for a minute. When they finally go into the land of promise, God didn't tell them about every battle they would face. They took one city at a time. They were overwhelmed easily enough as it was, without thinking about every battle down the road they were going to face. They would have never made it. Just like you, they had to take it one battle at a time and rely on the fact that God had it all planned out and they would have victory. Ladies, let's do something together and take the 30-day challenge and be in the Word every day. 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

It is Rima coming up to four. We'll get to news in a couple of minutes' time. I'm Tom, and as we wrap up the hour, I've just been thinking of Paul's letter to the Ephesians, and in chapter 2 where he writes, "But because of his great love for us, God, who is rich in mercy, made us alive with Christ when we were dead in our transgressions. It is by grace you have been saved." Throwing it back with Stephen Curtis Chapman, here is Signs of Life.

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1: In this update, Labor leader Chris Hipkins says nurses, bus drivers and tradies shouldn't be struggling to make ends meet. Roughly 500 supporters were in the crowd at Hipkins' speech at the second day of Labor's Congress weekend. It announced it would increase fundings for apprenticeships if selected in November. Hipkins says our workers should be in better financial positions.
2: The people who come home shattered after a long day at work and then sit around the kitchen table tallying up the bills and trying to figure out how to pay them, they're not asking for much. They're just asking for a fair go.
1: Nicole McKee's reflecting on an unexpected political career after being named as the new deputy leader of the ACT Party. The Minister for Courts and Associate Minister of Justice replaces Brooke Van Velden, who is set to leave Parliament at the election. Speaking at the party's AGM in Auckland, McKee says she never expected to enter politics, joking in her maiden speech that she wondered whether it was her midlife crisis.
3: Now I'm a cabinet minister and the deputy leader of the only party that has the courage and the principles to unlock New Zealand's potential.
1: Hopes negotiations between Israel and Lebanon can loosen Iran's influence in the region. The Israeli military launched a drone strike in southern Lebanon earlier today after agreeing to a landmark agreement to withdraw some of its security zones. Meanwhile, the US says it detected a couple of drones after Tehran says it launched strikes against American military sites in the Middle East. Former US State Department policy adviser Laura Blumenfield told the BBC Israel and Lebanon now have a framework for further talks.
4: For the first time, Israel and the Lebanese government were sitting down and really mapping out a roadmap toward peace, which would render Hezbollah, which is the chief proxy by Iran in Lebanon, irrelevant.
1: Your winter cold remedy might just be at the bottom of your fruit bowl. Nutrition experts say kiwi fruit, citrus and tamarillos are good choices during the cold months for boosting your natural immune support. Citrus fruits are packed with vitamin C and can hold 179% of the recommended daily intake, helping keep immune systems strong. In sport, All Blacks coach Dave Rennie is welcoming the new Anzac Day Bledisloe Cup tests. New Zealand Rugby have confirmed fixtures against the Wallabies next year in 2029 and 2031, all in Brisbane. Rennie says it's a huge weekend for sports across the ditch.
5: Big rugby league games on that weekend is big AFL. It's a strong connection between our two countries and I think it'll be pretty special.
1: Liam Lawson admits he'll need to produce a very special performance to remain in the points in Formula One's Austrian Grand Prix overnight. The Kiwis qualified ninth, one place ahead of Racing Bull's teammate Arvid Lindblad. Lawson says the grid is becoming increasingly competitive, making for a ding-dong battle. To the weather now, Northland to Waitomo, Bay of Plenty, also the Central High Country. Mainly fine, the chance of a shower from this afternoon. Taranaki and Taihape to Kapiti. Mostly cloudy, isolated showers clearing Kapiti and becoming fine there this afternoon. Showers clearing elsewhere this evening. Gisborne to Wairarapa, also Wellington. Mostly cloudy with showers clearing Wellington. Nelson, almost also Buller to Northern Fiordland. Fine, but a few showers about Buller this afternoon and evening. Southern Fiordland to Dunedin, cloud increasing, light showers about the south coast, spreading everywhere this afternoon. Marlborough, Canterbury and the remainder of Otago, cloud north of Rakaia River breaking, otherwise fine. And for the Chatham Islands, cloudy periods, a few showers developing. That's news, sport and weather. I'm Sandy Hodge.
0: From the Bible. To the Jews who had believed him, Jesus said, "If you hold to my teachings, you are really my disciples. Then you will know the truth, and the truth will set you free." Words to live by on Rima.

It is Rima. I'm Tom, just after four with Bella Taylor Smith, Forever and Amen. Well, a week on from the shortest day, was that last weekend? I think it was, wasn't it? Now, have you noticed the daylight hours increasing slowly? Maybe a little early yet. Well, as we continue on towards 4:30, more music on the way. And shortly, we've got Ellie Limebear teaming up with Zoe Ross Waddell and Evie Luce for Every Good Thing. That coming up after this from Sam Wesley.

0: It is Rima. I'm Tom. Sunday afternoon continues, and as it does, so does the music in just a moment. Also, before we get to five, a little later in the hour, we've got Bernie Dimet with today's Fresh, looking at desire without discipline. That's still to come in around about half an hour's time.
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5: 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It allows us to express gratitude and seek guidance and find Him in times of need. 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It deepens our faith. James 5 verse 16 says, "The prayer of a righteous person is powerful and effective." This highlights its transformative impact. Whether in moments of joy and hardship, prayer connects us intimately with God. It helps us cultivate a spiritual resilience that transcends any circumstance that we may be going through. My friend, I want to encourage you in this season, press on and pray. It's Joshua Singh, and I want to help you grow in your walk with God. 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

0: It is Rima. I'm Tom. Good to have you listening in this afternoon. Now, as we continue to get closer to seeing the funding need met to keep Rima Broadcasting being a listener-supported station, we continue to hear stories from people who not only listen, but why they also choose to give financially. And Lynn got in touch and shared this with us.
1: Rima has been a wonderful support to me personally, but also in the life of my mother. My mother, when she was elderly, she was in a rest home and she was also blind, so she couldn't do very much. But my auntie gave her a radio and it happened to be on Rima. Now, my mum had been what you'd call a religious person all her life, but she didn't really know Jesus as her saviour. And some weeks after my auntie had given her the radio, she said to me one day, I've been listening to this radio station, and she said, now I really know what it means to be a Christian. And I just was so thankful. It wasn't, you know, it was a few months after that she died, but I know where she is, and I am just so grateful, and I'm grateful to God, and I'm so grateful to Rima because I know she's there.
0: What a wonderful opportunity we have to share the good news of that hope and that life that we can have in Christ. Now, we're still a wee way from meeting that funding need, but people continuing to not only share their stories, but also invest in your Rima to see it continue to broadcast and take those opportunities together. And if you've yet to take that opportunity, you've been thinking about it and you have the capacity to do so, then feel free to be part of it at rima.co.nz.
2: Making well with my soul. 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

0: It is Rima. I'm Tom. We'll go to the Psalms in just a moment with Brooke Franson's latest single, A Take on Psalm 42. And that's coming up after this afternoon's Fresh. Bernie Dimet's coming up next, looking at desire without discipline.
1: We here at Rima are just like family. If you haven't met the family yet, let me introduce you. Rima. Rima's the eldest sibling with a great mix of talk and music.
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4: You know what they say? An overnight success generally takes around 20 years or so. I know. We wish it weren't true, and yet we know that it is. Hi, I'm Bernie Dimet, and welcome again to Fresh. In 1994, a complete nobody by the name of Jeff Bezos began with a small online bookstore in his garage, armed with a dream far bigger than he had any right to dream. While others looked for quick profits, he kept his eyes fixed on the horizon. He reinvested profits when critics demanded dividends. He experimented when others played it safe. Slowly, that garage-born dream stretched its reach across the globe. Amazon had become not just a retailer, but a marketplace, a cloud pioneer, and a household name, all because one man valued endurance over easy victories. Refusing to let impatience steer his course, Bezos said, "Short-term wins are easy, short-term thinking is dangerous." Proverbs chapter 13, verse 4. Lazy people always want things but never get them. Those who work hard get plenty. Without meaning to shoot down your dreams, let's assume that you're unlikely to found another Amazon. 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By all means, dream big dreams, as big as you like. But remember, dreams without discipline stay just that, dreams. It's hard work and diligence that turn them into reality. Lazy people always want things but never get them. Those who work hard get plenty. That's God's word, fresh for you today. 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He wants to fill you with his power, his joy, his peace. And that's why I'd so love to send you your fresh devotional message every day. 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

It is Rima. I'm Tom, coming up to five. That's Toby Mac and teaming up with Jamie McDonald for his song God Did It. And once again, Toby Mac doing a lot of collaborations. In fact, he's just released a new one, which you can check out online with Third Day. And that being Campfire, That Very Love. Talking of Third Day, as we head towards news, weather and sport, here they are with Sing a Song.

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1: In this update, the ACT Party's new deputy leader, Nicole McKee, says she's more than a one-trick pony. The Minister for Courts and Associate Minister of Justice replaces Brooke van Velden, who is set to leave Parliament at the election. Ms. McKee says she hasn't lost sight of why she entered politics, pointing to her role leading work on changes to firearms law. And she insists she's not just the gun lady.
2: I brought back three strikes so that the most serious violent and sexual repeat offenders are locked up for longer. I have worked to speed up the courts because victims deserve justice without delay.
1: Hundreds of pieces of police equipment have gone missing or been stolen between 2024 and 25. An Official Information Act request from our newsroom has found about 200 police badges, 80 pairs of handcuffs, 16 tasers, 178 mobile phones, 23 laptops and 14 digital notebooks went missing. All but one of the tasers has now been returned. The list also includes a Glock pistol, a side arm locked in a case in every operational police vehicle, missing since 2024. An amber heat warning in the UK has been extended as record temperatures continue across Europe. There have been two UK heat waves already this year, and forecasters suggest significant bursts of heat are likely for the next 2 months. BBC meteorologist Ben Rich says temperatures are breaking historic records by 1, even 2 degrees, and Europe is the fastest warming continent on Earth. Here, hotter winters could have chilling consequences for our fruit industry. Record high June temperatures have been seen in Wellington and many other parts of the country. Auckland University ecologist Kate McInnes-Ing says a warm start to winter might sound nice, but it has serious environmental implications. Ms. McInnes-Ing says cooler temperatures are important for triggering flowering, a process essential to the production of fruit.
3: There's impacts on the productivity of trees that are important. We're potentially going to see fewer fruits.
1: In sport, Argentina's Lionel Messi has added the icing in a 30-minute cameo to a 3-1 win over Jordan in Texas to join France as the only teams to win all three pool games. It's extended Messi's tournament-leading tally to 6, a 2-goal buffer on 4 players. Algeria's equalised in the final minute of stoppage time to draw 3-all with Austria. Both qualify from pool play. Positive signs on the injury front for the All Blacks. Fullback Will Jordan is currently recovering from a calf injury. Lock Tupou-Vahi is returning from concussion. Coach Dave Rennie says both are tracking well and at this stage are available for selection against France in the game in Christchurch on Saturday. He added number 8 Wallace Setiti is also doing well in his recovery from a head knock.
4: He's come through that really well, and so we're confident that he'll be available as well.
1: To the Met Service short forecast for the nation till midnight tomorrow, from Northland to Waitomo, as well as Bay of Plenty and the Central High Country, mainly fine. Chance of showers in the eastern areas tomorrow. Taranaki and from Taihape to Kapiti, cloudy periods, isolated showers, mostly clearing this evening, but the chance of showers remains tomorrow. Gisborne and Hawke's Bay, showers, a few possibly heavy overnight, easing tomorrow. Wairarapa and Wellington, showers becoming confined to Wairarapa this evening and easing, however showers returning again for a while tomorrow. North Nelson to Westland, mostly fine, a chance of showers across northern Buller this evening. From Marlborough to Otago, cloud increasing with drizzle developing this evening, then becoming confined to the Canterbury foothills later in the day tomorrow. Across Southland and Fiordland, cloudy with isolated showers, but fine in the northern fiords. Skies clearing tomorrow evening, but cloud increasing in the fiords. Chatham Islands, a few showers clearing tomorrow. That's your news, sport and weather. I'm Joe Gilfillan.
0: From the Bible. Know therefore that the Lord your God is God. He is the faithful God, keeping his covenant of love to 1,000 generations, to those who love him and keep his commandments. Words to live by on Rema.

Sunday afternoon on Rima. I'm Tom. Rachel Nemiroff there. Thank you. Just after five. And a big thank you to everyone who continues to give towards meeting the funding need to keep Rima on the air as a listener-supported station. And our listeners giving financially and generously a key part of that. Now, our cut-through appeal was a couple of weeks ago. Haven't met the need. And so people continuing to give as we head towards overtime on Tuesday. But as we wrap up the weekend, maybe you've been listening in, hearing the stories, and it's on your heart. In fact, I did smile when I heard this from Elle Marie as

0: a role in meeting that funding need, well, that opportunity is there. And it's there through our website. 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

0: The sound of Christchurch? Well, a collective out of Christchurch anyway. Thursday Collective is their name. Come to me. I'm Tom, and it is Rima. Not far away from 5:30 on our Sunday evening. And as we head into a new week tomorrow, don't forget worship music closes out each day. The final hour of the day on the night show with Rosemary Jane between 11 and 12. 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
1: This week on A Very Tall Man, the podcast, I chat with Richard Black. He's a councillor, not the city-type councillors who yell at the mayor, but the kind who normally ask all the deep and meaningful questions in a quiet voice with no judgment. That kind of councillor. He'll be lying down on the sofa because I'm asking the questions. He'll be expecting all the normal touchy-feely stuff, the kinds that he normally asks. But I'm going to chat about why so many of us get our jobs wrong. Then I'll ask him why I ended up in media instead of being a brain surgeon. Hang on, I know the answer to that. But we will chat about the important stuff around who we are, what we do, why we do it, and how we make sure to get it right. That's this week on A Very Tall Man podcast.
2: We have a local reduce to clear shop that sells an assortment of grocery items that are nearing their best before or use by date. The dates are stamped on the product. There's nothing wrong with them other than they may be damaged or their shelf life is nearing its end. You may feel a bit like you've reached your use-by date, a bit damaged by life's experiences, or that the changing seasons in your life have left you feeling like the best days are over. I'd like to remind you that the greatest commandment Jesus gave us was to love God and love others, and there is no end date attached to that. So shake off that feeling and know that you have a God-given purpose every day. There is no best before or use-by date stamped on you. Mahara ki tō tātou atua e tēnei rā. Remember God today. I'm Alison Shaw.
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I'm Tom. Just before 5:30, after 6 this evening, Johnny Clist is taking care of the rest of our Sunday night. 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

0: It is Rima. I'm Tom. Good to have you with us as we continue into the evening. What are we? Just after 5:30. I've got this coming up for you shortly. And I thought maybe this is one of those songs that, you can cook by. If you're getting dinner ready on this Sunday evening, it is Michael Sava with a bit of motivation and an opportunity to reflect on our victory in Jesus. It's coming up as is We the Kingdom and Don't Let the Darkness next.
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3: My GPS has to say recalculating more often than I'd like. A missed turn, a wrong exit, a distracted moment, and suddenly that calm voice announces that I've gone off course. But what I love is this. It never says, "You've blown it, Mickey." It never gives up. It simply reroutes me and offers me a new way forward. That's God's grace. God doesn't abandon us when we take wrong turns. He doesn't scold us into despair or leave us stranded in the middle of nowhere. Instead, he whispers, "Let's try again." His spirit gently draws us back, redirecting our path again and again. The route might take longer, the detour might be winding, but the destination is still intact. Our mistakes don't erase God's plan. His love is larger than our missteps. So, if you've taken a wrong turn lately, don't panic. You're not beyond reach. God's already recalculating, already guiding you toward where he wants you to be. I'm Mickey from inbetween.org.nz, and I hope this sparks your thinking. Let's see what God does with it.
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Michael Sava, victory song. All right, not far away from six. We'll update news, weather and sport. And then Johnny Clist takes over for the rest of the night as we get ready to head into a new week. Don't forget, this week we go into overtime as we still look to see the funding need to keep Rima on the air, being a listener-supported station, met. We're not there yet. Thankful to see people continuing to take steps along the way as we get closer. And of course, you can always be part of that online at our website, rima.co.nz.

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1: In this update, Labor has promised to fund apprenticeship boost to cover more trades. The scheme pays employers $500 a month for a year to take on apprentices, but Labor, if elected, is promising to make that 2 years. Apprentices would also get a $1,000 grant for tools. Speaking at the party's annual Congress this afternoon, party leader Chris Hipkins said Labor's always been about workers.
2: Too many of our young people are leaving for a better life in Australia. Cuts won't fix that.
1: A person's been rescued from a Grey Lynn ground floor apartment fire. Fire and Emergency New Zealand was called to the Turangi Road Kāinga Ora property shortly before four this afternoon. One person was assessed at the scene and has moderate injuries. A positive step towards being better prepared and able to respond to wildfires. Researchers at the Bioeconomy Science Institute have simulated more than 500,000 potential ignitions around the country. They've identified areas more likely to burn under high-risk conditions and the fire's severity. Fire scientist Laura Kiley says it's a good starting point, but New Zealand has needed this information for a while.
3: We can actually get an idea of both the worst-case potential scenarios and then also the variation that might be seen across differing conditions.
1: A tricky pathway for tourism businesses hoping to become more sustainable. An Auckland University study has found firms are struggling to make progress as there's no clear path for what sustainable tourism looks like. The study shows many firms are running into barriers like decision paralysis, supplier resistance, and complex recycling standards. Lead author Claire Beach says businesses are moving forward with these initiatives, but many have taken hits.
4: This depends on things like changes in staff, changes in the business environment like COVID and the funding environment that they're in.
1: All Blacks coach Dave Rennie is supportive of the new Anzac Day Bledisloe Cup fixture, but it remains to be seen how disruptive it might be to Super Rugby. New Zealand Rugby has confirmed one-off games for next year, 2029 and 2031. They'll all be played in Brisbane. Rennie says he's not sure how it'll work, but he's pointed to Rugby League as an example.
5: Pretty similar to State of Origin, where in amongst the competition, whether there's going to be a bye or whether teams will play without their players in preparation for that. But in a World Cup year, I think it's good for us. We're going to get the players together a little bit earlier and prepare for a game, which will give us a head start.
1: A dramatic 3-3 draw between Austria and Algeria has seen both teams qualify for the round of 32 at the Football World Cup. And a sixth goal of the tournament for Lionel Messi has helped Argentina to a 3-1 win over Jordan. Now to the Met Service short forecast for the nation until midnight tomorrow night. From Northland to Waitomo, as well as Bay of Plenty and the Central High Country, mainly fine, a chance of showers in eastern areas tomorrow. Taranaki and from Taihape to Kapiti, cloudy periods, isolated showers, mostly clearing this evening, but the chance of showers remains through the day tomorrow. Gisborne and Hawke's Bay, showers, a few possibly heavy overnight, easing tomorrow. Wairarapa and Wellington, showers becoming confined to Wairarapa this evening and easing, however showers returning again for a while tomorrow. From Nelson to Westland, mostly fine, a chance of showers across northern Buller this evening. From Marlborough to Otago, cloud increasing with drizzle developing this evening and then becoming confined to the Canterbury foothills later tomorrow. Southland and Fiordland, cloudy with isolated showers but fine in the northern fjords, skies clearing tomorrow evening but cloud increasing in the fjords. Chatham Islands, a few showers, clearing tomorrow. That's your news, sport and weather. I'm Joe Gilfillan.
6: From the Bible. So this is what the Sovereign Lord says. See, I lay a stone in Zion, a tested stone, a precious cornerstone for a sure foundation. The one who relies on it will never be stricken with panic. Words to live by on Rema.

Kate Thompson with That's What the Cross is For here on What Are We Called? Rima, what do we want? Great music. What are we going to get it? Right now. I don't know why I'm saying that. Anyway, it's time for us to just play a whole pile of great music. And then don't forget, after 7 o'clock, we work into our evening program on a Sunday. We've got some great teaching, great inspiration, starting off with Eric Scatterbo and Real Faith with a fabulous interview. So stick around. I'll tell you more about it as we get closer to it. Not

0: You're with Rima Johnicliss with you. Now, another big thanks out to all those who come on board to help keep your Rima strong with our annual appeal, which finished about a week ago. We didn't get to where we needed to, so we're putting in the overtime. And Tuesday and Wednesday this coming week, we're going to open up the phone lines again and the website and that. Well, you can still give it the website right now anyway. But we're going to try and push that one more push for a couple of days and get to where we need to do. You can play a part in that by going there now if you want, rima.co.nz. And jumping on that, here's some more information.
1: Thank you so much to everyone who's already given to the Rima Cut Through Appeal. 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We'd love you to be part of it. 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
2: Hi, I'm Paul Trabuco. Mark's Gospel tells the story of Jesus meeting Bartimaeus, who was blind. Bartimaeus calls out to Jesus, and Jesus calls Bartimaeus to come. And then Jesus asks, "What do you want me to do for you?" This is a somewhat strange question. Bartimaeus is blind. It's pretty clear that he wants to be healed. So why does Jesus ask the question, "What do you want me to do for you?" Jesus wants Bartimaeus to express his faith in Jesus by putting his request into words. And so Bartimaeus replies, "Let me see again." He expresses his faith, and Jesus heals Bartimaeus. That's a lesson for us too. Jesus wants us to turn to him, to put our request into words, and so to express our faith. And we believe that Jesus will answer us too, just as he did with Bartimaeus. I'm Paul Trabuco from the Theology Program at the University of Otago.
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You're with Rima, Johnny Clist with you. And guess what? It's time for us to head to the prayer wall. Now, this is located on our website, rima.co.nz. You click on the faith menu, then down to prayer wall. And we jump on in, and that's what we do. We pray. We pray. It's good. Adam says, please pray for me. I'm a Christian struggling with very high blood pressure and anxiety. So we want to pray for a calmness of spirit and just help there. That's where Philippians 4:6 will fit very well with that, be anxious for nothing, which is easier said than done. Another person says that person wants to lift up their sister and husband. They're going through tensions and arguments, and we want to pray for healing there. Another person, Ruth, says, pray for me as far as to spring clean my unit as a matter of urgency while protecting my back from osteoarthritis, and pray for stamina and strength to get through a bunch of things that need to be done. Deborah says, my brother is suicidal, heartbroken, lost his family, and he doesn't want to live, so we want to pray for healing there and just to move in that person's life and pour hope into this life. Marie says, can you pray for my sister who has a fracture in her spine? And she's really struggling with pain. Quinton says, I'm believing God in the name of Jesus for supernatural favor and getting lots of high-paying deliveries today and make lots of tips as an Uber Eats delivery driver. So we want to pray for provision in that man's life, absolutely. Heather says, please pray for Nelson as he's on a new medication that won't, hopefully won't cause any problems for his heart. That sounds good. Wouldn't that be awesome? And Heather also says, pray for Wayne and his heart operation. Shall we do that? Let's get in there. Heavenly Father, we just lift up these wonderful people to you. We love them and we know that you love them. We know that you want the best for them. So we just ask and beg on their behalf, can you move in their life? Move in their lives, whether it be through healing, provision, blessings, comfort, or just drawing them close to you through it all and the salvation that only you can bring in our lives. Lord, we just ask that you would move powerfully in their lives. We thank you for all that you do. You are such a good God, and we know that we can just come to you. How amazing you are. We pray these things and lift these people up to you and also ask that you would bless us. Amen. Shall we get back into the music? You can. It's good. This is Rima.

0: You with Rima Johnnycliff with you. And guess what? I do want to just say, if you have loved checking out this wonderful show called A Very Tall Man that used to be in the afternoons on Rima and, of course, was a video show on Shine TV, well, the podcast, it's back as a podcast. A new season kicking off Wednesday, the 24th of June. Exciting. And there's going to be a whole pile of other great interesting conversations that will pop up every week on a Wednesday. 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Some of the first few interviews are Richard Black. He's an author and counsellor, wanting to know the question, am I in the right job? Ashley Church is going to be another one of those early ones, asking the question, is Jesus coming back next week? You know, understanding the rapture and the second coming and the concept of those things. So those are just a couple of the early interviews. And, of course, you can listen to previous episodes as well if you missed them. But a new one every week ongoing. Pretty cool, eh? Anyway, A Very Tall Man right here on Rima, rima.co.nz or the Rima Media app. Anyway, while you're thinking about that, let's get back into the music. It's Rima.
1: 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They take a step, then an unknown sound ruins the moment. No kiwi, no picture.
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3: Kia ora tātou, welcome to A Minute in History with the Hope Project. Dr. Louis Pasteur is recognised as one of the greatest biologists of all time. Living in the mid-1800s, his faith led him to expect that, if studied, our biology would be ordered and complex. This stood in contrast to the wider evolutionary views of his time, in which many assumed life must be simple, and even that it could spontaneously generate from non-living material by itself, like rats magically emerging from a rubbish dump. Yet despite intense opposition from Darwinists, Pasteur still applied his faith to science. With new systematic methods based on this belief, life would be complex and ordered. His work resulted in remarkable new discoveries of bacteria, sterilization, and the development of vaccines against deadly diseases. In hospitals back then, people regularly died from infected wounds. What Pasteur did was work out why and how to fix it, and it transformed medical care as we know it. This faith has truly changed our world. See hopeproject.co.nz for more.
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Great stuff from Mercy Me. That is Sing Like You've Already Won. Someone who is definitely can do that is Paul Bedwell, and he's going to be chatting with Eric Scatterbo coming up very shortly right here on Rema on Real Faith. That's after 7 o'clock. Have

Once upon a time, before the advent of digital radio media, there was just plain old radio. 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
1: In this update, ACT Party leader David Seymour doubts Winston Peters' word on working with Labour. The New Zealand First leader has paired with Labour in a coalition in the past, but has said he would not do it again. At ACT's AGM in Auckland today, Mr Seymour said he wouldn't put it past Mr Peters.
2: I know that he says he'll never work with Labour again. I'm sure he believes that right now. I just don't trust him all the way through.
1: Frayed nerves in Venezuela with another strong 5.6 magnitude earthquake aftershock today, following the massive quakes yesterday and earlier in the week. More than 1,400 people have died. Over 3,000 people are injured. Around 70,000 are missing. International aid is flowing in, with specialized search and rescue teams also on the ground. Save the Children Venezuela director, Fatima Andreasia, says it's a stressful situation, but Venezuelans are strong. Businesses are spending billions on AI, but is it actually delivering? Black Pearl Group's evaluated sales agents from companies including OpenAI, Anthropic, and Google against real-world sales. It finds two-thirds of leading agents scored negative overall, suggesting they may destroy more value than they create. Black Pearl's Nick Lissette says there's still a huge gap between AI's potential and how it's being used.
3: But if AI innovation stopped cold today, it's going to take up to a decade for the majority of market to use the technology to its fullest potential.
1: The key to fighting off winter bugs could be as simple as a piece of fruit. Nutrition experts say kiwi fruit, citrus, and tamarillos are a great addition to winter diets, as all three offer natural immune support. Citrus in particular is full of vitamin C. It delivers up to 179% of the recommended daily dose. Five plus a day trustee and principal scientist Carolyn Lister says there is a range of vitamins in fruit that can help fight winter bugs.
4: One of the nutrients that's really important is vitamin C, but also some of the other antioxidants that are there in fruit and vegetables.
1: In sport, the White Ferns are bidding farewell to Sophie Devine, Susie Bates and Leah Tahuhu after exiting the Women's T20 World Cup in the group stage. England has chased down New Zealand's 163 with 9 wickets and 16 balls to spare at the Oval. Captain Mealy Kerr says Devine, Bates and Tahuhu are three of New Zealand's greatest White Fern cricketers. More praise for the standout player in the All Whites World Cup campaign. Elijah Just scored his third goal of the tournament in New Zealand's 5-1 loss to Belgium in Vancouver. Coach Darren Baisley says Just looked at home against top quality opposition. Now to the Met Service short forecast for the nation until midnight tomorrow night, starting with Northland to Waitomo, as well as Bay of Plenty and the Central High Country, mainly fine, a chance of showers in eastern areas tomorrow. Taranaki and from Taihape to Kapiti, cloudy periods, isolated showers, mostly clearing this evening, but the chance of showers remains tomorrow. Gisborne and Hawke's Bay, showers, a few possibly heavy overnight tonight, easing during the day tomorrow. Wairarapa and Wellington, showers becoming confined to Wairarapa this evening and easing, however showers returning again for a while tomorrow. Nelson to Westland, mostly fine, a chance of showers across northern Bullard this evening. From Marlborough to Otago, cloud increasing with drizzle developing this evening and then becoming confined to the Canterbury foothills later tomorrow. Southland and Fiordland, cloudy with isolated showers, but fine in the northern fiords. Skies clearing tomorrow evening, but cloud increasing in the fiords. Chatham Islands, a few showers, clearing tomorrow. That's your news, sport and weather. I'm Joe Gilfillan.
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6: Encouraging words from the book of James. Johnny Clist with you, and it's time for us to get into real faith with Eric Scatterbo. Today we start a new person to interview, Paul Bedwell, and he is a guy who went through addiction. Looked like he had it all sorted out, working as a doctor on the outside. Outwardly, it looked great, but he had anxiety, addictions, and craziness going on. How did he overcome it? Well, let's get into an authentic conversation with Eric Scatterbo and Paul Bedwell right now.
7: I hate this feeling. I want it to go away. It's not going away. I must be doing something wrong. Okay, maybe it's that I'm not fit enough. or maybe it's because I don't have my degree yet, or maybe it's because I don't have a beautiful girlfriend. Maybe when I get that thing, I'll feel different. But by the end of all that chasing, and it was tiring, by the end of it, I was such a mess.
0: Welcome to Real Faith. Conversations about the impact faith has on our lives and the challenges we go through. Helping us today and giving us hope for tomorrow. That's Real People, Real Life and Real Faith with Eric Scatterbo.
8: Paul Bedwell was working as a doctor and outwardly he looked very successful, but inwardly his life was spiraling out of control. From the time he entered medical school, he was obsessed with achievement and he felt that he had to strive to prove his worth. This left him feeling deeply anxious and he turned to alcohol and prescription drugs as a coping strategy. However, in the middle of his mess, Jesus entered his life and he is now the National Director of Youth for Christ Australia. He'll share his amazing story of transformation with us today. Paul Bedwell, otherwise known as PJ, welcome to the program.
7: Thank you very much, Eric. It's an honor to be here and hear about my past times. I often don't think about it too much. You're busy preaching the gospel and just seeing what God's doing, and it's easy to forget how far he's brought you. Yeah.
8: Well, we're going to hear how far he's brought you as you share your story with us today. But first, just wanted to chat with you a little bit about anxiety. That was a big issue for you. Or always striving for affirmation.
7: Mm-hmm.
8: You had to prove yourself, you felt?
7: Yeah. I don't know where it came from. Maybe it's genetic. Maybe it was spiritual. Maybe there was the work of the evil one. Maybe it's a combination. I don't know. But what I do know is that by the time I was sort of 8 or 9 years old, I remember just... And I had a healthy family. I had a beautiful family, middle-class upbringing on the beach near Sydney, surfing.
8: Yeah.
7: I was the youngest of 5 kids. Parents were just lovely. They're just amazing, actually, poured so much into us. So no major traumas, which I know many people do have and suffer through, but it wasn't my story. But for whatever reason, by the time I was 8 or 9 years old, I was dragging myself into bed by sort of 4:30 or 5 p.m. and sitting in my bed stressed and worried that if I didn't get enough sleep, somehow I wasn't going to be able to function well.
8: You're worrying about these things at, 8 years old?
7: Yeah. Thinking, I don't know why, but I thought if I didn't function well, I wasn't going to, this is going to sound crazy, Eric, but I felt like I wasn't going to save the world. You know,
8: this was going on in your mind.
7: But yeah, just this misplaced pressure. I don't know where it came from, but I just developed this idea that I had to function highly as a kid. And so my parents took me off to a psychologist, and after a few visits, I got diagnosed with an anxiety disorder. They did some testing and found out that I was bright. So one of the things they did was move me forward in school. But the other, they started doing therapy for anxiety at that age. And so, yeah, I remember it being the most horrible experience, sitting there in the dark, kind of feeling like you're very alone. And for years, I would say it was the worst experience. I wouldn't wish it upon anyone. It was hell on earth, just to sit there stressed.
8: So you went through your teenage years, did anything help?
7: Nothing really took it away, and especially before big events, the anxiety would really peak. There were times, though, when it seemed to be at bay. Usually I ended up just playing a whole lot of sport, just sinking myself into sport and burning a whole lot of energy and studying and having a busy, big life. But it never went away, but I guess when I was tired and my days were full, I would just sort of, my head would hit the pillow and I'd go to sleep. But yeah, I would say it didn't go away. And then after adolescence, I studied well. I was playing a high level of sport, got a good result finishing school and ended up studying medical science and medicine and surgery.
8: Well, I just want to back up before we get to your medical school and
7: sure,
8: all that.
7: Yeah.
8: Was Jesus or Christianity a part of your life growing up in your family?
7: Yeah, I often reflect, it's an interesting picture. I can't remember a time when I didn't love Jesus.
8: Is that right?
7: Yeah.
8: So you're raised in a Christian home?
7: Both my parents were believers and had a really exceptional capacity to love us, love us well.
9: Mm.
7: And I don't remember ever making the decision in my childhood to follow Jesus. I just knew that he was God, knew that he was Lord, didn't have a problem with who Jesus said he was. But I wasn't in church for whatever reason. We never went to church when I was little.
9: Mm-hmm.
7: And I had no real... I remember trying to read the Bible at times, but just couldn't really get anything that I could grip onto. And so, in effect, I was undiscipled.
9: Mm.
7: So, believed in God, loved God, wasn't following him. And so then in my adolescence, I kind of just went the way of the world.
9: Mm.
7: I had a few things I knew God wanted and didn't want that I'd picked up, but largely didn't consider that I needed to live any particular way. Mm.
9: And the whole idea of, like, bringing your problems, your burdens to the Lord, that wasn't even in your mind?
7: Not really. I mean, I know he must have been so present in those anxious times, but I remember in the midst of all of it, feeling very alone.
9: Mm.
7: And I honestly thought it was overwhelming. I didn't think... I remember later on, I was going to tell you about this, you know, I got into medical school and the anxiety peaked and I turned to drugs and alcohol. It sounds nice, you know, you self-medicated, but the truth is I also turned to drugs and alcohol because I was living in sin. You know,
9: there you go. That's
7: it wasn't just self-medication, yeah, you know, yeah. there was sinful pleasure in it. Yeah, that's
9: pleasure.
7: Right. I had a sinful nature. I don't think I was born again and I was pursuing that. So it's... You know, it was understandable, but it was also just I was a fallen human, and but I do remember this conversation with God. I remember telling him it was more a monologue, and I remember just saying to God, "No, I was sincere. I said, God, you made me, and you know how painful this is to live with this anxiety. I've had it for years; it's never gone. I've tried everything because I did. I tried medical." Interventions, different types of therapy, medications, even, you know, idolatry, which I didn't know at the time was idolatry. I tried turning to performance, achievement, getting into medical school, making, you know, the Australian juniors team for water polo, all these things that I thought
9: would... So are you thinking, if I get these high grades, everything will be fine?
7: Yeah.
9: Is that kind of the thinking?
7: Absolutely. The human mind, or at least my human mind... would problem solve the feeling of anxiety.
9: Hmm. And what does that look like?
7: Well, I hate this feeling. I want it to go away. It's not going away. I must be doing something wrong. Okay, maybe it's that I'm not fit enough. Hmm. Or maybe it's because I don't have my degree yet. Or maybe it's because I don't have a beautiful girlfriend. Maybe when I get that thing, I'll feel different.
9: Hmm.
7: Which
9: sounds exhausting.
7: It sounds exhausting. It's interesting. It was called anxiety, and it's part of my story.

0: saying to God, God, you made me and you know how anxious I feel. So you completely understand why I need drugs. That's what I said.
1: Oh, that's how you kind of rationalized it.
0: That's how I said. I said to him, "You must understand why I need to do this because you made me." You know, that was the
1: your fault.
0: Yeah. Well, yeah. Well, at least you will believe my justification.
1: Oh, okay.
0: You know, that
1: okay.
0: sort of thing. So, and obviously, it wasn't a reasonable justification, and God was patient, and eventually, after going to rehab a couple of times, something shifted. The grace did come. The response from heaven did come, and he.
1: Well, what happened?
0: Well, so I'd gone to rehab before, and I'd had some progress, and I'd really discovered that God was real, but I didn't. Mm-hmm. It didn't stick. I didn't. You know, I went back to my former ways and tried my own things, and so I found myself in rehab again, which you know is really heartbreaking. Mm-hmm. And this time, God really taught me something that was probably the foundation. He taught me that not everything that I had perceived was true. Mm-hmm. He taught me that I'd been believing some lies. Mm-hmm. Now, that might sound so obvious if you've been a Christian for a long time, but if you're trained in science and medicine, the instrument of your trade is your mind. It's your capacity to be rational. Mm-hmm. And how you perceive the events of life and the facts of life is what you're paid for. Mm-hmm. You're paid to give analysis of what's what and perform logical conclusions to that. And so what struck me was I don't know how to stop taking drugs. I thought I knew who God was and how he worked. And it appears that both of those aren't true. Mm. So if I was wrong about this, like what else have I been wrong about? Mm. And I think I would call that a moment of humility, of repentance. God, everything I thought I knew about you, everything I thought I knew about me, was wrong. So I probably have been wrong about a lot. So would you show me? Mm. I'm willing to not trust my own thinking for a moment to begin to consider your ways. And that was the kicking off point. Mm. I prayed on my knees. I made a few decisions that were sort of pretty clearly repentant. I said, I'm going to start telling people the truth about what I'm actually doing, about what drugs I'm taking, about how often, about what's really going on. You know, because there's this picture of anxiety and it's easy to just emphasize that, you know, I'm anxious and draw people's compassion. Mm-hmm. But at the same time, I'm abusing drugs. Mm. So just really get honest with people. Listen, I have had anxiety, but I've also been using drugs. Mm. You know, I need help.
1: Because you kind of hid all that before.
0: Yeah. Mm-hmm. Yeah, some people I would tell it and some people you couldn't hide it from.
1: Yeah, yeah.
0: But still, you know, you get these narratives that you tell other people, no, I've just had bad anxiety. This is why I do what I do. And so I just came clean, basically, and just began telling people around me what was really going on and even speaking to God in a way that was like, you know, God, I recognize I haven't been seeing clearly. Can you show me something new? Mm. And I think in that time I got teachable, became teachable. Mm-hmm. And in those moments I just began to, I prayed again, committed my life to him, was willing to go after prayer. I started reading Christian things. Someone gave me a copy of this book. It was all divine providence. Gave me a copy of this book called The Shack. You've probably seen it.
1: Yep.
0: Yeah. So it's an interesting paraphrase, metaphor
1: for
0: the Trinity.
1: Mm-hmm. Yeah.
0: So I read that and, you know, lo and behold, started getting surrounded by Christians who would make suggestions to me. Would you consider getting baptized or would you consider your prayer life looking like this? And yeah, I went into church probably for the first time outside of maybe a wedding or a funeral and in my life. And I didn't want to go to church. I just wanted to get baptized. I just thought church was bad. Church was not God's plan. Yeah.
1: Even though you never had a bad experience. In a Christian home, something turned you off about it.
0: Yeah, something. And it wasn't, I think it was the evil one, but I just had this perception of church that it wasn't God's plan. I mean, it could be media, you know, the way our media treats church. Got into this church and just was basically going, so I knew that you needed to get baptized. So I was going to get baptized and then never come back again. And
1: Is that right? That was your plan?
0: That was the plan. Yeah, I had no intention of staying in church.
1: Our guest today is the National Director of Youth for Christ Australia, Paul Bedwell. Paul is sharing his life journey and how God freed him from being obsessed with achievement, feeling like he always had to strive to prove his worth.

0: As we just heard, Paul repented from the sinful lifestyle he had been living and committed his life to Christ. Next, we'll hear how God begins to work in his life. All that and more is coming up when we return right here on Real Faith.
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0: Welcome back. I'm Eric Scadabo, and today I'm chatting with Paul Bedwell, who's sharing his life journey with us. Before the break, we heard a bit of his background and how he had turned to alcohol and prescription drugs to cope with his deep feelings of anxiousness. However, we also heard how God entered his life and set him free. Next, Paul tells us what happened when he stepped inside of a church for the first time outside of a wedding or a funeral.
5: So I get into the church and they're playing the music, and I've never really heard the Christian music much before, and it's just incredible, you know, these worship songs. And I'm like, oh my God. And I just begin to have this moment with the Lord. Mm-hmm. And I don't know, I don't think anyone even called me to come to the front. I don't remember that, but I knew I had to do something. I knew I had to stand up and go to the front. So I did it. I stood up and started walking. Mm-hmm. And then this voice in my head, which I was beginning just to question whether every thought that I had in my head was my own. Was there something else going on here? Mm-hmm. This thought popped into my head that I thought initially it was my own voice, my own internal monologue. And the voice said, you can't go to God. Like, not if he knows everything about you. If he knew everything about you, he'd hate you.
0: Hmm.
5: And I...
0: Well, you know who that is.
5: I know now who that was. At the time, it was very confusing.
3: Yeah, I would think so, yeah.
5: Yeah, so I heard that voice. Hmm. And you know what? I agreed with the voice. I said, that's totally right. There's no way. I'm a mess. I'm a failure. I've been given every opportunity and I've squandered it all. I'm the worst. So I went to sit back down. Hmm. And then this other voice came. And this voice was quiet, so deeply loving, and it said, my son, I know everything about you. Mm. And I love you. I know it all. I love you. Mm. And I was a mess, and I went to step back forward, and again this voice comes, no way, he doesn't want you. There's no way God,
0: you know,
5: wants
0: what I'm
5: you.
0: Thinking it's kind of like that cartoon of the angel and the devil on his shoulders,
5: literally
0: whispering in each ear. Is that kind of what's going
5: exactly
0: on?
5: Exactly.
0: The devil's like, no, you're no good. You're no good. And the Lord is whispering in your ear.
5: Yeah, exactly.
0: I love you. You're accepted. You don't have to strive anymore.
5: Yeah. I love you. I know everything you've done, and I still love you. I haven't changed my mind about you. Mm. Three times this happens.
0: Oh, really?
5: And I finally just get to the front, and I'm crying, and I'm on my knees, and I'm just, I want to give everything to Jesus. And right there's a pastor who crouches down with me, and he ends up becoming my best man, and that was the church I ended up youth pastoring in for 10 years.
0: Oh, wow.
5: I commit my heart again. I've probably done it maybe five times. Commit my heart again to Jesus, and the rest is history. The next day I meet up with my pastor. He gives me, he tells me to get a Bible, says read it every day. God will speak to you through this, and he'll direct your life. And so I probably went through the New Testament. Oh, sorry, the whole Bible probably two or three times in my first couple of years as a Christian, and just devoured Scripture. And you know, from a medical guy, lots of study in university, the realization that there was something written that was absolutely trustworthy and true mm-hmm. was so good, so mm-hmm. reassuring.
3: Yeah.
5: You know, like, wow, I'm not sure what the next paper will reveal. Maybe the scientific paper is going to be here today and gone tomorrow. Maybe mm-hmm. there's conjecture. Maybe it's debated. But yeah. here's scripture and it's just all true. Mm. Oh, it was like a... It was the
3: manna
5: best.
3: Manna from heaven.
5: Yeah, manna from heaven. And, you know, I get really frustrated when people say things like, you know, well, now science has proven what the Bible has always said. I'm like, you're looking at it the wrong way. If scripture has said it, who cares whether science affirms it or it doesn't? Science will be...
3: discovering
5: yeah,
3: but, that it was.
5: But science is not an ethos. Science will be changing constantly. We, you know... Science conducted frontal lobotomies up until the 1970s. Do you know what I mean? It's not solid.
3: It's messed up in the past.
5: It's not concrete. It's in flux.
3: Schools of thought come and go.
5: Come and go.
3: Yeah.
5: But the eternal word, why?
3: I just wanted to have an observation. The irony here that you were a successful medical student. I mean, that's pretty impressive in and of itself. But you were not feeling impressed with yourself at all. So that's kind of ironic in itself. Yeah. But also, you were trying to help people medically to physically be better and healthy, whereas you were very, very unhealthy. So there's a lot of irony going on in your life.
5: Totally.
3: Before you came to the Lord there.
5: Yeah, absolutely. And a lot of brokenness, yeah. Mm-hmm. And, you know, it's not that uncommon, you know.
3: Is that right? So even though medical
5: physician,
3: students,
5: heal thyself.
3: There you go. Yeah. So, but it's all focused on how do I get people healthy?
5: Yeah.
3: Meanwhile, I'm a basket case, but I'm trying to get other people healthy.
5: Yeah. Yeah. I mean, fortunately, for the medics, scripture's standard is a lot higher, which is, you know, until you can manage your own household, you're not equipped for ministry. But the same is not true in the medical sphere. You can have any degree of dysfunction but still perform your role really well. Mm-hmm. And so I think there's a different kind of integrity required when it comes to the things of God. You can't fool him. He won't be fooled. Yep. God knows.
3: But in general, I think we kind of put doctors up on a pedestal that, you know, they're very respected.
5: Mm-hmm.
3: But at the end of the day, they're still human.
5: Yeah.
3: And they have challenges as well.
5: Yeah, that's
3: sometimes
5: right.
3: Very big challenges.
5: Yeah.
3: As you were going through.
5: Yeah.
3: So now you come to the Lord. How do you get from being a medical student to being in ministry? What was the journey there?
5: So I had started attending this church, and really God just put my life back on track so fast. I mean, I know for some people it's slow, but for me it was fast.
3: Mm-hmm.
5: It wasn't instant. It wasn't like a thunderbolt from heaven. But it was a really pretty rapid journey. I started getting mentoring, got incredible mentors, started going to church, started reading the Bible, had a lot of time in prayer, obviously stopped using drugs and alcohol, stopped smoking, and pretty soon I found myself on no medications at all, zero psych meds.
3: What about the anxiety?
5: Yeah, I mean, early on, I'm talking within the first couple of weeks, the anxiety lifted.
3: Is that right?
5: Yeah.
3: After
5: years, yeah. I know this is hard for some people because they're like, well, I love God and my mental illness is not an instant fix. And well, God bless you. And I'm not saying every story is like mine.
3: Everybody's different.
5: Yeah. This is just what happened for me. What happened for me was best I can describe it, deep inside me for my whole life, I had felt anxious.
3: Mm-hmm.
5: And on the surface, beyond the deep, on the surface, I would have good days and bad days. Mm-hmm. So it was a roller coaster.
3: Mm-hmm.
5: What happened when I came to the Lord was that completely reversed. Deep inside, I knew everything was fine. Now, on the surface, I would still have ups and downs. I would still have feelings, emotions, circumstances, challenges. But none of those were at the deep level of my soul, my deepest contentment. I had deep contentment because I trusted God.
3: Mm.
5: Maybe I didn't trust him with everything, but I knew that God was real and I knew that he was interventional. So if God was real and God was what the Bible says, he was loving and he could intervene when he needed to, and I put those three together, everything was going to be okay. Because God's real and he intervenes and he loves me. Those three became just the foundation blocks.
6: So basic.
5: It's simple.
6: Yeah.
5: For complicated but analytical.
6: But you have to believe it.
5: You got to believe it.
6: Yeah.
5: And for a complicated analytical anxious basket case, simple was good.
6: Let's just get down to basics here. Yeah.
5: Simple is good for me. And
6: once again, let's go over those basics again.
5: Yeah.
6: What were they?
5: Yeah. Well, God's real.
6: Mm-hmm.
5: He intervenes.
6: Mm-hmm.
5: He's infinitely powerful. He can do anything. And he really loves me.
6: Hmm.
5: So an interventional, all-powerful God loves me.
6: So once you knew that you knew that you knew this, deep in your soul,
5: yeah,
6: things changed.
5: Yeah, I didn't feel anxious. I had no baseline anxiety.
6: Wow.
5: You got to be careful. When you say anxiety, what do you mean? You know, you could be talking about when a car nearly hits me, do I have an anxious increased heart rate?
6: More anxiety, yeah.
5: So I have normal anxiety if, you know, I'm surfing big waves or I'm, you know, I've got a big interview, I'm going to have, you know, my heart rate might increase, although, to be honest, rarely these days. But yeah, deep down, everything is going to be okay.
6: So there's a peace.
5: There's a peace.
6: Well, that was part one of my conversation with Paul Bedwell, who's sharing his life journey and about the tremendous impact that Jesus has had on his life. Also, it was great to hear how his deep anxiety went away after he realized that he's loved by an all-powerful God who intervenes in the lives of people who put their faith and trust in him. When he realized this, everything changed, and he now has a great peace in his soul. As the Bible says, do not be anxious about anything, but in every situation, present your request to God, and the peace of God, which transcends all understanding, will guard your hearts and your minds in Christ Jesus. Next time, we'll find out how God continues to work in his life and how Paul eventually becomes the National Director of Youth for Christ Australia. All that's coming up next time. Meanwhile, if you want to learn more about Paul and the Ministry of Youth for Christ Australia, their website is yfc.org.au. Once again, that's yfc.org.au. Well, until next time, when we'll hear more of Paul Bedwell's incredible story of transformation, I'm Eric Scadabo. So long, and God bless.
7: Nice. We'll be back with more of this interview with Paul Bedwell next week on the show. It's going to be fabulous. Looking forward to that. In the meantime, shall we continue on with some great music? Coming up very shortly, I'll tell you a little bit more about how you can turn your photos into something really cool so that it can live on. Right now, though, Dave Crowder with Holy Yours.

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1: Oh, this is the Reema for years. 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

0: You're with Rima Joniklist with you, hanging out. I'll tell you what, do you like taking photos? Do you like getting the old phone out and snapping a few pictures here and there? Like travelling around to see cool things, particularly around New Zealand? Maybe you'd travel for work as well, so you get to see all sorts of areas of New Zealand. Well, we are looking for some amazing photos. It is the 2027 Rima Media calendar coming up, and we've got opportunity for a couple of photos to go in there. You could enter the calendar photo competition right today. Would you like to do that? You should. Each winning photo will receive a $50 prize voucher, as well as your photo will be part of the Rima Media calendar. All you got to do is head to rima.co.nz to find out how you can lodge your picture. Maybe you've taken a cool picture of the Franz Josef Glacier, or maybe of the geysers in Rotorua. 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We're looking for New Zealand landscapes and New Zealand flora and fauna. Easy as that. So once again, go to the website, rima.co.nz, to enter your picture into this year's Rima Media Calendar Competition. Whew, sounds exciting, doesn't it? Go do it now. Oh, while you're there, there's so many other things you can check out on the website, rima.co.nz.
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2: Don't call me Naomi, call me Mara. These were Naomi's words after losing her husband and two sons. Don't call me Naomi, meaning pleasant. Call me Mara, meaning bitter. What she had been through had changed the way Naomi saw herself. And this can be the same for us. We can go through struggles, have hurtful things said or done to us, and it can change the way we see ourselves. But what happened to you, friend, doesn't determine your identity or value. Just because you failed at something doesn't make you a failure. Just because you were rejected doesn't make you a reject. Just because you were unplanned doesn't make you an accident. And just because somebody said you're no good doesn't make you worthless. You're not a product of what happened to you, but a product of who you belong to. And you are a beloved, valuable child. I'm Ben Cherry, pastor of City Point Church, Auckland.
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Madison Watkins with God You Are here on Rema. Johnny Clist with you. Coming in after 8 o'clock, going to join Bernie Dimet for Christianity Works. And we're looking at how to eliminate anger, sexual immorality, and low self-esteem. That's not too far away, right here on Rema.

0: with us. Keeping you in the know. This is Rima News.
1: In this update, Labour Party leader Chris Hipkins says he wants to return the Kiwi dream. Labour's annual Congress weekend has finished. Around 500 supporters turned up for Mr. Hipkins' speech in Wellington this afternoon. He told them people should be able to make ends meet if they work hard.
2: A warm home, a secure job, good schools for your kids, health care when you need it. Under Labour, that dream won't be reserved for a few, it will be delivered for everyone.
1: The ACT parties hit back at Labour's new apprenticeship boost, costing $56.5 million a year at their AGM in Auckland today. If elected, Labour says it will restore the employer subsidy to 2 years at $500 per apprentice and expand it to new industries. A $1,000 grant would also be given to apprentices for tools. David Seymour says Labour's making promises without knowing how they'll fund things.
3: The Labour Party needs to start putting the taxpayers' money where their mouth is, because at the moment they've gone from taxing and spending to promising to spend without knowing how they'll fund it at all.
1: People are being encouraged to get the flu vaccine as winter sets in. The influenza vaccine is free for anyone over 65 and those with significant medical problems. Auckland University professor Nikki Turner says vaccinations keep people healthier and out of hospital. She says that's not the only reason people should get a vaccine. Ms. Turner says people getting the vaccine means it won't be able to spread around schools and workplaces. Tourism firms face barriers to becoming more sustainable. Auckland University research has found many firms are working towards sustainability, but their initiatives lack structure. The findings also highlight equity problems, with some valuable sustainability training and tools sitting behind membership paywalls. Lead author Claire Beach says businesses don't have a clear picture of what sustainable tourism looks like, and that's the main hurdle.
4: This means that there's kind of different firms doing different things and working towards different goals. Now, that's not bad, but it does make it hard to have solid progress.
1: In sport, to another special free kick from Argentina's star man at the Football World Cup.
5: Leo Messi, match him. Here it goes, there it is.
1: Lionel Messi has iced a 3-1 win over Jordan in Texas, helping Argentina join France as the only sides to win all three of their pool games. Algeria have equalised in the final minute of their stoppage time to draw 3-3 with Austria, both qualifying from pool play. All Whites coach Darren Bazley is calling on his players to take the next step in their club careers to boost the fortunes of the national side. New Zealand bowed out of the World Cup after the loss to Belgium in Vancouver. Bazley says playing against a star-studded opponent showed the gap that the players now have to bridge. Now to the latest Met Service forecast till midnight tomorrow. From Northland to North Taranaki, along with Coromandel, Bay of Plenty, Taupo and Tomaranui, mainly fine, just the chance of showers along eastern regions. South Taranaki and from Taihape to Kapiti, cloudy periods with isolated showers, clearing to fine tomorrow evening. Gisborne and Hawke's Bay, showers, some heavy, easing tomorrow morning. Wairarapa and Wellington, cloudy periods, scattered showers across Wairarapa spreading to Wellington tomorrow morning and then clearing later. Nelson, Buller, Grey and Westland, fine apart from some cloud in northern Buller until tomorrow morning. Marlborough, Canterbury and Otago, cloud increasing tonight bringing patchy drizzle which then becomes confined to the Canterbury foothills during the evening tomorrow. Southland and Fiordland, cloudy with isolated showers but fine in the northern fiords and becoming fine for most tomorrow evening but cloud increasing in Fiordland. Chatham Islands, a few showers, clearing through the day tomorrow. That's your news, sport and weather. I'm Joe Gilfillan.
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6: I pray that you will understand the incredible greatness of God's power for us who believe in him. 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
7: You are with Rema, Johnny Clist with you, and it's time now for us to join Bernie Dimet and the Christianity Works team for a powerful message on how to eliminate anger, sexual immorality and low self-esteem. These are things that I think the modern men absolutely suffer with in general life. So how can we figure out how to deal with it?
8: Anger, sexual immorality and low self-esteem are three of the most stubborn sins known to humanity. We know we should eliminate them from our lives, but the question is how? Hi, I'm Bernie Diamond, and thank you so much for joining me again on Christianity Works. Today, we're continuing in the next message in this series called Eliminating Stubborn Sin Once and for All, to help set you free from the power of sin by God's Spirit and through His Word. And please do stay tuned, because in just a few minutes, I'll be telling you about the powerful prayer that could be coming your way to help you through whatever you happen to be dealing with in your life just at the moment. Well, welcome to this third week in the series called Eliminating Stubborn Sin Once and for All. Over the last few weeks on the program, we've seen that God truly does want us to overcome stubborn sin in our lives, that God gives us the power to deal with every sin, and whatever temptation comes our way, He gives us the way out, a way of dealing with it. Actually, there are very few things that God says don't do, and the only things to which He says don't do are the things, if we're honest with ourselves, the things that are going to hurt us. And today we're going to look at anger, sexual immorality, and low self-esteem, because they're way up there. But when it comes to dealing with these stubborn sins, the issue is not so much that we should get rid of them. We kind of know that. The question is, how? So let's kick off today with anger, because anger is actually a big issue in this world today. It seems we're all so busy doing all the things we have to do, racing around, taking the kids to school, getting off to work. And at work these days, the pressure's really on. Make more, achieve more, deliver more. It used to be, in the good old days, the pace was much slower. You had to wait for the mail to arrive. And when you sent a letter out, it took a couple of days to get it all correct through the typing pool. But these days, even when people are on holidays with their families, they're answering emails on their mobile phones. We're so connected, so in demand, so busy. It's almost like we're like battery hens, that the slightest thing makes us snap. Some people have more of a problem with anger than others. The more achievement-oriented and outcome-focused a personality we have, the more we're going to be prone to anger. And that was my biggie when I became a Christian. Anger. Nothing was ever good enough or fast enough for me. And as I look at that, the whole anger thing was based on a self-centeredness and a sense of self-importance. The world was there to serve me and to fit in with my plans. And if you didn't play the game by my rules and deliver what I wanted, well, watch out. It's a way of living and thinking and behaving that robs us of relationships and tenderness and joy. It's actually awful. But how can we change that? Well, here's how. Psalm 145, verse 8 says this: "The Lord is gracious and merciful and slow to anger and abounding in steadfast love." What that's saying is that God's grace and His mercy and His steadfast love make Him slow to get angry. God does get angry sometimes, and that's a fearsome thing, but not at the drop of a hat. He doesn't have a temper that's on a hair trigger. Why? Because He's abounding in steadfast love. In other words, He's more focused on loving us for who we are than what we do or don't do. Imagine if this awesome and mighty God became angry with you and me every time we didn't fit in with His plans. We wouldn't last very long, would we? For me, learning to break the pattern of angry behaviour began with loving the people I was dealing with, valuing them for who they were, understanding their hurts and their inadequacies, the things that had happened to them in their lives that made them behave the way they did. And the more I did that, the less angry I started to feel. In fact, what I began to do was prepare myself for people. As I said, I'm one of these outcome-focused people who moves quickly, sets goals, achieves them. And it's easier when you're like that just to roll over the top of people. And then I have to work with someone who just wants to have fun. You know, the sort of people. They just want to enjoy the moment, and I just want to get things done. But without them to help me enjoy the moment, well, I'd miss out. So I started to prepare myself. I have to work with him today. Right, okay, I understand him. He's not going to be like me today, and that's okay. Almost forgiving them, if you like, before they walked into the room. It took me a while to figure it out. But that's what God's like. That's what that verse from that psalm is all about. Psalm 145, verse 8. "The Lord is gracious and merciful, slow to anger, and abounding in steadfast love." And actually that slow to anger thing has a lot to be said for it. Here are a couple of verses from Proverbs that really helped me. Proverbs chapter 12, verse 16. Fools show their anger at once, but the prudent ignore an insult. In other words, the moment someone says something that triggers anger in me, well, I've learned to let it pass me by more often than not these days. Now, I don't have to win every time anymore. I don't have to have the last say. I don't have to be right all the time. Only fools show their anger at once. The prudent ignore an insult. And this verse, Proverbs chapter 15, verse 1. A soft answer turns away wrath, but a harsh word stirs up anger. This one's like being a shock absorber. When someone does something to stir up anger and dissent, how wonderful it is to respond with gentleness and wisdom, calming the situation, instead of throwing fuel on the fire with a harsh word. Ignore the insult and respond with a gentle, soft answer. Can I tell you, once I decided to start loving the people around me, these two things took a bit of practice. But after a while, they became a habit because they're a much, much better way of living. These days, I have much more peace in my heart, much more joy in my life. Instead of always having my day ruined by other people's failure to fit in with my plans, I've discovered the joy of fitting in with their plans sometimes too. And the biggest thing with letting the anger go is that it set me free to enjoy the beauty and the creativity and the incredible specialness of each person I come in contact with. It's like a whole new world's opened up. Do I still get angry sometimes? Of course I do. So do you. It's what I do with that anger when it happens that makes all the difference. This anger thing was a stubborn sin in my life. It was one that looked like it would never go away. But when I took those few simple scriptures we just talked about and started applying them to my life, God did the rest. He set me free from a sin that would have ruined the rest of my life. Now, after this break, we're going to come back to look at another one of those stubborn sins, sexual immorality. I'm Bernie Diamond, and you're listening to Christianity Works. Just as we take this short break, I'd like to remind you that if you have a prayer need, we would absolutely love to pray for you, because the only sort of prayer that the Bible teaches about is the sort that has powerful results. Just let that sink in. The only sort of prayer the Bible teaches about is the sort that has powerful results. So if you'd like us to pray with you, in fact, if you'd like our whole prayer community to pray with you, stop by online at powerfulprayer.org to share your prayer request. It's completely confidential. Your name won't be displayed. And in fact, while you're there, perhaps you could also pray for one or two others and leave them a word or two of encouragement. You can be such a mighty blessing to so many others by supporting them in this way. The Bible says that the prayer of the righteous is powerful and effective. So please, let us pray for you and with you, and let's just see what God does. How he intervenes, how he chooses to bless you. That web address again is powerfulprayer.org. All right, let's head back into God's Word to see what else he has for us today. Before the break, we looked at overcoming anger, and right now we're going to move on to sexual immorality because it's one of the most stubborn sins of all. It seems these days that it doesn't matter how hard we try, sexuality is constantly thrust before our eyes and under our noses.

Man's sexuality is a part of his design for humanity, and as such, physical intimacy is a beautiful gift from him. But the only proper expression of that gift is exclusively between one man and one woman who've been joined together as husband and wife in the lifelong bond of marriage. And people who continue in sexual immorality outside that, whatever form that takes, will not inherit the kingdom of God. They are not my ideas. That is clearly, clearly what God says through what I believe to be his word, the Bible. Now, I think that one of the biggest issues today is pornography. So many men are caught up in sexual immorality. They're married. They want to be faithful to their wives. But with the internet available 24/7, the temptation is simply too great. And so they're caught up in a cycle of addiction and shame that spirals ever downward. It actually robs them of the intimacy that God had planned for them. It substitutes a poor imposter for the real thing. And because they're carrying the burden of hidden shame around in their hearts, it robs them of the power that God has for their lives, the power to make a difference for God in this world. That's why this particular stubborn sin is so insidious. Here are some sobering statistics. Over 50% of all men are addicted to pornography. Over 82% of males between 15 and 28 have intentionally or deliberately sought out pornography in the last 3 months. A man who's campaigned to help men addicted to pornography, Pastor Steve Davies, puts it this way. He says, "We're at war, and pornography is Satan's number one weapon against men to destroy their walk with Christ." So how do we overcome this most stubborn of sins? If you're a man addicted to this cycle of pornography, how can you overcome it? If you're a woman who's living through the pain of her husband's addiction to pornography, how can you be part of overcoming it? They're tough issues, and perhaps the odd person's squirming right now, and maybe you're tempted to turn the radio off. But God's word speaks into every situation, and this sin is no different. For the man who's caught up in this most stubborn of sins, the first thing he needs to know and understand is this, that Jesus came to set you free from every sin, and this sin is no different. Colossians chapter 1, verses 13 to 14 says this, "He has rescued us from the power of darkness and transferred us into the kingdom of his beloved Son, in whom we have redemption, the forgiveness of sins." So anyone who's put their faith in Jesus has been rescued from the power of darkness and transferred into the kingdom of Jesus Christ. And this scripture too, Romans chapter 6, verse 14. "For sin will have no dominion over you, since you are not under the law, but under grace." So here's the very first thing. This man caught up in pornography is entitled to believe that something has happened. Sin no longer has dominion over him. And whilst it might take a little while to overcome this addiction, the power of sin is broken because God applies his grace to you in that situation. This has already been dealt with on the cross of Christ. Once and for all, the power of sin has been broken. So instead of approaching this addiction with faith in failure, you can approach it knowing that the deal's already done. Success is guaranteed. And every time the devil whispers doubt into your heart, you can stand on God's word. The second thing is getting really practical about what you look at and where your mind wanders. Proverbs chapter 5 is a powerful part of God's word for anyone caught in the cycle of pornography. In particular, verse 8 says this about seduction. "Keep your way far from her, and do not go near the door of her house." It's so easy in a world saturated with sexuality to let one image, one unintended and unfortunate encounter act as a trigger for this addiction. Keep away. In other words, don't put yourself in places where you're going to be trapped. And when the temptation does come your way, don't go near to the door of her house. In other words, guard your eyes, guard your mind, guard your heart. Stay away and don't go there. Any man knows that there is a line that he can step over, allowing his mind to wander into places where it should never go. And that wandering ultimately conceives sin. Thirdly, you men who are married, flee. Flee into the arms of your wife. She is the real thing. She is God's perfect provision for you. And as I said earlier on the program, God's plan for exclusive intimacy between one man and one woman who are yoked together for life through thick and thin is so utterly wonderful. It can never be replaced by this imposter called pornography.

0: This may surprise you if you've never read it before, but the Bible, 1 Corinthians chapter 7, verses 1 to 5, tells husbands and wives to be intimate with one another. Go on, read it for yourself. It's all there. It's God's plan. Finally, you men who are addicted to pornography, let me say this, and this is going to be perhaps the hardest thing of all. You need to be accountable to your wife if you're married and to other men. It's time for us to go beyond the shame and look for solutions. God's plan is to set men free from this addiction. It is the most stubborn of sins because it's hidden. Bring it out into the open, and as much pain as it may cause in a marriage, that's the place where healing can begin. And if you're a wife, hurt you may be by this infidelity and adultery, because that's what it is. Here's my counsel to you. Forgive your husband and be part of the solution. Love him, hold him, and the Lord your God will use you as his instrument to heal this man whom he's entrusted to you. Love does hurt sometimes, and this is one of those times, but the prize is worth it, isn't it? I'm Bernie Diamond, and you're listening to Christianity Works. Hey, life can be hard work some days, and as that daily grind just kind of grinds away at us, it's easy to forget that Jesus died and rose again to give us victory over our sin, over our circumstances. Victory. That's why every video message that we produce here at Christianity Works is available on our YouTube channel. 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It's simply amazing how powerfully the Spirit of God can move through even just a short video message. I guess we shouldn't be surprised. After all, the Word of God is alive and active. Amen. So I'd love to encourage you too to live your life in victory. Again, the web address of our YouTube channel is christianityworks.tv. Now let's head straight back into the Word of God, because honestly, He's always up to something good in our lives. Now, finally on the program today, we look at low self-esteem. Low self-esteem is a rampant disease in our society, particularly, let me say, amongst women. And while the Bible has lots to say about pride, it appears to be almost silent on this thing that nowadays we refer to as low self-esteem. So what is it? Well, put simply, it's an unhealthily low sense of self-worth. Oh, I'm no good. I can't do anything. I'm useless. I'm stupid. I'm worthless. All those statements are thoughts that constantly plague people with low self-esteem. And the impact of them is that the people who suffer from this unhealthily low sense of self-worth struggle to have any meaningful relationships. They don't have any joy. They don't have any peace in their lives. They're touchy. Their feelings are easily hurt. And it's like a prison, this low self-esteem thing. For many, it seems like a lifelong sentence. Now, not a single one of us wouldn't agree that anyone who suffers from low self-esteem is missing out on a full and healthy life. They're, in a sense, missing the point of life, at least the point that God meant for them, which is a full and abundant and rich life. And if that's the case, then there's only one name for low self-esteem. It's sin. Now, I don't mean to make things worse, but sin, as it's defined in the New Testament, literally means to miss the mark, or as we might say today, to miss the whole point of life. And wandering around with this incredibly low sense of self-worth misses the whole point, doesn't it? We all know people with low self-esteem. We know how debilitating it is. We can see how it robs them of rich and meaningful relationships. But how many of us would have thought of it as sin? Well, let's call it for what it is. And there's a good reason to do that, because whilst sin is all too common, it is not normal. Jesus came to set us free from sin and its effects. Not just that we might have forgiveness for sins past, but that we would be free from them today and for all eternity. The problem with people who have low self-esteem is that they don't for one minute imagine that their lives could be any different. They don't for a single minute believe that Jesus came to set them free from the pain and the anguish of their low self-esteem. But what if he came to do exactly that? Would you want to be part of it? Maybe that's for you. Maybe it's for someone who's close to you. Well, I come to you today with some good news. It's great news. Jesus came to set us free from sin, every sin, including this sin. Stubborn though it may be, persistent though it may be, as much as anyone who suffers from low self-esteem imagines that they will never be free of it, Jesus came to set them free. Here's how I know, without a shadow of a doubt, that this is true. At the beginning of his public ministry, Jesus stood up in the synagogue to tell people about himself. And he chose to quote from the Old Testament prophet Isaiah using chapter 61. Let me read to you the opening few verses, Isaiah 61. The Spirit of the Lord God is upon me, because the Lord has anointed me. He has sent me to bring good news to the oppressed, to bind up the brokenhearted, to proclaim liberty to the captives and release to the prisoners, to proclaim the year of the Lord's favor and the day of vengeance of our God, to comfort all who mourn, to give them a garland instead of ashes, the oil of gladness instead of mourning, the mantle of praise instead of a faint spirit. They shall build up the ancient ruins. They shall raise up the former devastations. They shall repair the ruined cities, the devastations of many generations. Tell me that those who are suffering from this debilitating sin of low self-esteem, tell me they're not included in that. Gladness instead of mourning, God's favour, comfort for all who mourn, binding up the brokenhearted, liberty for the captives, release for the prisoners. The key to being free from low self-esteem is simply to know this, that you and I, we are fearfully and wonderfully made, Psalm 139, verse 14, handcrafted by God in his own image. See, most of us have spent so very long, staring at our reflections in this distorted mirror of the world that we've developed a distorted image of ourselves. We look at people who are more successful, more beautiful, more intelligent, more anything else you'd care to name, more than us. We watch the ads on TV full of beautiful people telling us we could be like them. And no wonder people have low self-esteem. But what if we are indeed fearfully and wonderfully handcrafted by God himself, made in his image? What if when he looks at us, his great and mighty heart aches for us? Now, here's a question. This is the question. What are we going to believe? The world's distortion or God's truth? Well, what are you going to believe? The problem is that someone with low self-esteem may well be able to get a glimpse of that, but the feelings of complete inadequacy crash over them day by day, minute by minute, swamping any budding confidence that they might have developed in God's truth. That's why, if you're someone who's struggling with low self-esteem, if this is a stubborn sin that you just can't overcome in your life, I want to give you something today that I believe. In fact, I know God will use it to heal you from the sin and its devastating effects. It's a short, simple passage of scripture that even I can memorize. Here it is, Ephesians chapter 2, verse 10. For we are God's workmanship, created in Christ Jesus, to do good works that God prepared beforehand for us to do. Now, if you're someone who's struggled all your life with low self-esteem, I believe God is going to use his word to help you overcome it once and for all. Because every time your distorted image is reflected back at you through the lies and the deceptions of this world, you can take this scripture, this verse, say it to yourself, choose to believe God over the world. Every time your feelings are hurt, every time you feel that gut-wrenching pain of rejection and fear and anguish, take this verse, listen to God and believe him instead of the world. Listen to God, memorize this scripture. It's something that you can do in just about 10 minutes or so. Own it, let God's word do its work in you, and I know that you will be set free from stubborn sin, this stubborn sin of low self-esteem. I know that anyone caught up in low self-esteem believes that it's a life sentence. My friend, it is not. Jesus came, he died for you, he rose again for you. Our value is in what God says and not in what the world says. For we are God's workmanship, created in Christ Jesus to do the good works that God prepared beforehand for us to do. My friend, that is the truth. Christianity Works is to see your life powerfully transformed as you draw ever closer to Jesus in a rich, dynamic relationship with Him. So if you'd like to go even deeper, then let me encourage you to stop by and explore ChristianityWorks.com, where you'll find a wealth of messages on all sorts of different subjects straight out of God's Word, and conveniently arranged so that you can find exactly what you need for today. There's so much there for you. 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So go on, head across to ChristianityWorks.com and be blessed. I'm Bernie Diamond, and I'll catch you again same time next week with another message of God's love, God's grace, and God's power for each one of us in Jesus Christ.
1: There you go. 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Johnny Clist with you on your Sunday night. Coming up not too far away, we are going to have a look at what the weather is doing for this week. It's the ultimate, not penultimate, it's the ultimate. It's the last week of term. How are we going to go? A lot of schools will be doing cross-country, no doubt. My school was supposed to do it last Friday, but weather was too bad. So we're trying to do it on Tuesday, but it's not looking great for Tuesday either. What will it be like? We'll find out when our week's weather coming your way shortly.

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0: You're with Johnny Clist here, and guess what? I did promise this earlier on. We were going to have a look at what the weather is doing for this entire coming week, get a bit of a feel for it. Let's have a look. I've dug it up for you. Starting off, tomorrow being Monday in the North Island, showers for most, especially in the east, becoming fine northwest of Taupo later on. In the South Island, mostly cloudy with scattered showers in the east and the south, clearing later, mainly fine elsewhere. On Tuesday in the North Island, mostly fine with a few showers for Gisborne, Hawke's Bay and eastern Northland. In the South Island, isolated showers for Fiordland, spreading to other western areas, but mostly fine elsewhere. Wednesday sees the North Island with isolated showers about Gisborne and eastern Northland, mainly fine elsewhere. And the South Island, partly cloudy with isolated showers in the west, fine elsewhere. Thursday has the North Island with fine weather, apart from isolated showers for Gisborne and the eastern areas from Northland to Coromandel. And in the South Island, partly cloudy with isolated showers in the west, fine elsewhere. And on Friday in the North Island, fine apart from isolated showers in the northeast. And in the South Island, rain developing in the west, possibly even heavy, with isolated showers in the north and south, mainly fine in the east, heading into the school holidays. Yep, okay. Shall we get back into the music? I think we should.
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3: This is Susie Holt with Chocolate and God. In Job 8 it says, "He will yet fill your mouth with laughter and your lips with shouting." I know firsthand how life can sometimes become overwhelming to the point where you seem to forget how to laugh. 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When you get to that point, it's time to find a way to lighten up. 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

thank you so much to everyone who's already given to the Rema Cut-Through Appeal. Your generosity is helping the message of Jesus cut through the noise right across Aotearoa. But we're not quite at the goal yet, which means we're heading into overtime. We're coming back on Tuesday to keep going, because reaching this goal really matters. Every gift helps Rema keep speaking love, hope and joy into real lives. So join us Tuesday as we go into overtime and push toward the finish line. We'd love you to be part of it. 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

It's Kane with Living Water here on Rima. Johnny Clist with you. Great music rolling through the night. Time for some Megan Woods. This is I Believe You. And don't forget, after 9 o'clock, we are getting into Insight for Living with Chuck Swindoll right here. It's all about prayer. I

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1: In this update, praise for a prepared climber serves as a reminder of the importance of a personal locator beacon, or PLB. Emergency services responded to Taranaki, Maunga via PLB activation just before 10 this morning after a person fell and became stranded in snow and rocks above the ski field. He was airlifted to hospital following a five-hour operation involving police, St. John, rescue teams and a member of the public. Police say the PLB made a real difference and saw the man found quickly in challenging conditions. ACT's new deputy leader, Nicole McKee, says she's more than a one-trick pony. The Minister for Courts and Associate Minister of Justice replaces Brooke van Velden, who is set to leave Parliament at the election. Ms. McKee says she has not lost sight of why she entered politics, pointing to her role leading work on changes to firearms law. But she insists she's not just the gun lady.
2: I brought back three strikes so that the most serious violent and sexual repeat offenders are locked up for longer. I have worked to speed up the courts because victims deserve justice without delay.
1: An amber heat warning in the United Kingdom has been extended as record temperatures continue across Europe. There have been two UK heat waves already this year, and forecasters suggest significant bursts of heat are likely for the next 2 months. BBC meteorologist Ben Rich says temperatures are breaking historic records by 1, even 2 degrees, and Europe is the fastest warming continent on Earth. Hundreds of pieces of police equipment have gone missing or been stolen in 2024 and 25. An Official Information Act request from our newsroom shows about 200 police badges, 80 pairs of handcuffs, 16 tasers, 178 mobile phones, 23 laptops and 14 digital notebooks went missing. All but one of the tasers has now been returned. The list also includes a Glock pistol, a sidearm locked at a case in every operational police vehicle, missing since 2024. In sport, the last round of 32 Football World Cup match-ups are set after an enthralling completion of pool play. Late drama in Group J saw Algeria take a 3-2 lead over Austria in extra time before Austria levelled it 3-3 in the final play. Second-placed Austria will play Spain. Third-ranked Algeria earned an encounter with Switzerland. A sixth goal of the tournament for Lionel Messi has helped Argentina to a 3-1 win over Jordan. The Black Caps bowlers are encouraged at the prospect of a withering pitch for day four of their final cricket test against England at Trent Bridge. New Zealand's 120 for three, leading by 204 runs in the third innings. Zach Folkes says the pitch is already deteriorating and will be increasingly tough to bat on. Shane Van Gisbergen's qualified sixth at NASCAR's Cup Series qualifying session at Sonoma Raceway, where he's the defending champion. Met Service weather till midnight tomorrow night from Northland to North Taranaki, along with Coromandel, Bay of Plenty, Taupo and Tomaranui. Mainly fine, just the chance of showers along eastern regions. South Taranaki and from Taihape to Kapiti, cloudy periods with isolated showers, clearing to fine tomorrow evening. Gisborne and Hawke's Bay, showers, some heavy, easing in the morning. Wairarapa and Wellington, cloudy periods, scattered showers across Wairarapa, spreading to Wellington tomorrow morning and then clearing later. Nelson, Buller, Grey and Westland, fine apart from some cloud in northern Buller until tomorrow morning. Marlborough, Canterbury and Otago, cloud increasing tonight, bringing patchy drizzle, which then becomes confined to the Canterbury foothills tomorrow evening. Southland and Fiordland, mostly cloudy with isolated showers, but fine in the northern fiords and becoming fine for most tomorrow evening. Chatham Islands, a few showers clearing tomorrow. That's your news, sport and weather. I'm Joe Gilfillan.
3: From the Bible. This is how you can recognize the Spirit of God. Every spirit that acknowledges that Jesus Christ has come in the flesh is from God. Words to live by on Rema.
4: You're with Rema, Johnny Clist with you. And coming up not too far away, after 10, we will have a look at, we'll have a look at some sport and how it rolled out this weekend. But we will talk about rugby this hour, just saying. Just stick around with that. Right now, though, we're strengthening your grip on prayer with Insight for Living. It's part of our weekend edition.
5: Prayer often gets reduced to a ritual. Just the mention of the word stirs up images of someone bowing their head, furrowing their brow, and perhaps folding their hands. Hi, I'm Clayton Bjellin. But today on Insight for Living, Chuck Swindoll challenges this stereotype. Real prayer is something deeper, honest communication with God, shaped by the model he himself provided in the scripture. Today, Chuck opens the Bible to help us recover what prayer was always meant to be. And his message is titled, Strengthening Your Grip on Prayer. It's part of his series, Strengthening Your Grip.
6: I heard of a research study where psychologists discovered the top three places where average people fake it. First, we tend to put on airs when we visit the lobby of a fancy hotel. Next, we typically fake our true feelings alongside the salesperson at a new car showroom. And the third place where we wear a mask, you guessed it, in church. Tragically, in church, where there should be authenticity, we'll paint on the phony smiles and slap the backs and shake the hands and masquerade to hide the truth. How sad. Mark Twain used a word picture I've never forgotten. He wrote this, "Everyone is a moon and has a dark side which he never shows to anybody." For the hypocrite, for those to whom cover-up is all important, this dark side exists behind carefully guarded masks. You know where I see this occurring frequently in the church? In public prayers. That's right. To me, it's terribly convicting that Jesus saved some of his most scathing rebukes, not for the notorious sinners of his day, but for the religious people who paraded their righteousness in showy, long public prayers. I've got my Bible open to Matthew chapter 6, verses 5 through 15. Listen carefully as I read the words of Jesus. "When you pray, don't be like the hypocrites who love to pray publicly on street corners and in the synagogues where everyone can see them. I tell you the truth. That is all the reward they will ever get. But when you pray, go away by yourself, shut the door behind you, and pray to your Father in private. Then your Father, who sees everything, will reward you. When you pray, don't babble on and on as people of other religions do. They think their prayers are answered merely by repeating their words again and again. Don't be like them. For your Heavenly Father knows exactly what you need, even before you ask Him. Pray like this. Our Father in heaven, may your name be kept holy. May your kingdom come soon. May your will be done on earth as it is in heaven. Give us today the food we need. And forgive us our sins, as we have forgiven those who sin against us. And don't let us yield to temptation, but rescue us from the evil one. If you forgive those who sin against you, your Heavenly Father will forgive you. But if you refuse to forgive others, your Father will not forgive your sins."
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6: As I begin this talk on prayer, I want to make a confession, and then I want to draw an observation from it. I confess to you that the past 5 or 6 days have been some of the most difficult for me in perhaps the last number of years. Not any one thing, but several things have sort of converged upon the week that has passed, leveling me in two or three areas that required me to
7: come before God and seek his help, talk with him about it. Now, the observation that I make from that confession to you is that, strangely for me, it has been one of the most anxiety-free weeks of the past number of years. Those who have spent personal time around me and I around them would probably be surprised to hear that it was a tough week for me. That all came to my attention as I began to put together thoughts on today's talk about prayer. I thought how unusual it is for me personally to have a tough week, but to have had such little anxiety during the time of intense difficulty and pressure. I'm a slow learner in some things, and perhaps in this was ridiculously slow to realize how that happened. I don't know of another week in years that I have, and I've never made such a public statement. I don't like to do it, but I think it's necessary to clarify. I don't know when I prayed more in any one week. I suddenly realized yesterday afternoon that that is the reason the anxiety has been so slight. God knew that we needed something more than another theoretical message on prayer. You don't need to have a whole slew of verses thrown at you to write down what the Bible says about prayer. You certainly don't need a guilt trip laid on you about your prayerlessness. Or if you do, I don't qualify to lay it on you. I refuse to do that. As I began to collect my thoughts for this particular message, God led, in a strange way, to a letter that has been very, very familiar to Christians, especially to this generation of Christians, in the letter of Philippians, Paul's writing to that small band of Christians. And it kind of emerged as I meditated upon this passage that's in front of us. I sought the help of very few books this week. I don't have a lot of high-powered quotes to wow anybody with, but I do have some things that God really did show me from this Philippians 4 passage and from the Matthew 6 passage from the Sermon on the Mount. First, Philippians 4. What I find in Philippians 4 is a series of things that everybody wants but few people have. Okay? Everybody wants to be stable. Verse 1. My beloved brethren, therefore, stand firm in the Lord, my beloved. Everybody here, everybody hearing my voice, wants to stand firm. But very few of us, we have to confess, are as stable as we would like to be. Your week has probably looked like a yo-yo more than a straight line up and down, unstable. We want to live in harmony with each other. Verse 2, I urge Euodia and Syntyche to live in harmony, but we don't. Probably you had a few conflicts this week with one or more people. We don't live in harmony as much as we want to. We want to, but we don't. It seems to escape us. It eludes us, this business of bilateral.

right and pure and lovely. We want all of those things. We want to, verse 8 closes, we want to fix or let our mind dwell on those things, but it doesn't. It doesn't. We want it to, but it doesn't. If you bear with me a little longer, verse 9, we want to practice the things that we know are right. Things you've learned and received and heard and seen, writes the apostle. You Philippians, the things that you've witnessed, you want to practice. But we don't, do we? It's the frustration of the Christian life that we want all of these things and we know they're right, but we don't enter into them in the depth that we want to, do we? How come? Well, as a result, before I answer the how come, as a result of not having what we really want, we have a level of anxiety that is growing. Believers, we live in a fast rushing current of anxiety, like a river moving towards some impact downstream. Following the first morning service here in this church, very well-dressed, handsome couple met me who are here from another state. And the gentleman shared with me the significance of the message because he is here for medical help. He is in a white-collar profession, and his anxiety has reached the breaking point. He needs assistance in his anxiety level, and he loves Jesus Christ deeply. He's anxious, worried, unable to keep the world off his shoulders. It just keeps caving in. He's a good man. He's a caring man. He wants to walk with God. He wants these things, but the anxiety is there. Worries grow. We get preoccupied with all the matters. We get resentful. We get confused. We get angry. Because we don't enter into the things he says we can have. Now, I left out verses 6 and 7 on purpose. He gives us a command in verse 6. Be anxious about nothing. Someone has paraphrased it, stop worrying about anything. Now, that is one fine dose of medicine to give somebody who is worried about everything. It just increases the frustration. I'm sure you've had that happen to you. Just don't worry about it. Just give it to God. Whatever that means. Be anxious for nothing. But he doesn't leave you there with a long a finger pointed in your face with shame on you written over it. He says, but in its place, pray. Be anxious for nothing, but in everything, by prayer and supplication with thanksgiving, let your requests be made known to God. Isn't that beautiful? It isn't complicated. It isn't religious. It is the most natural outflow of a child-father relationship. You're hurting? Cry out. Cry out to your dad. Tell him about it. With a thankful spirit for his presence and his ability to lift your load, give it over to him, and the peace of God that surpasses your comprehension shall come in like a flood. The Amplified Bible puts it this way. Do not fret or have any anxiety about anything. But in every circumstance and in everything, by prayer and petition, definite requests, with thanksgiving, continue to make your wants known to God, and God's peace be yours. That tranquil state of a soul, assured of its salvation through Christ, and so fearing nothing from God and content with its earthly lot, of whatever sort that is, that peace

0: which transcends all understanding, shall garrison and mount guard over your hearts and minds in Christ Jesus. That says it all. In other words, when it is really from God, when it is really right, prayer is the answer to anxiety. Now it is, or he lies. And if our level of anxiety is lifted beyond the realm of its proper place, you can finish the sentence. We're carrying loads we weren't designed to carry. It's his load that he waits to take. Now, wait a minute. Wait just a minute. Why is it such a struggle? Why is it that the very mention of a sermon on prayer brings those feelings, oh, here we go again. Don't look at me too long, preacher. Oh, friend, I'm here today to tell you that I'm through with guilt as a tool to make people pray. I cannot remember a message on prayer until yesterday, and I'll tell you about that at the end of my talk, when guilt wasn't the major tool used to make me pray more, and I still didn't pray more. Right? Right. I'll say right. Yeah, I understand. Now, we are not satisfied with our prayer life. That's sure. Dietrich Bonhoeffer wasn't either. Great, godly man, killed at age 39 by the SS troops at the end of the Second World War. Good man, fine, clear-thinking man, found aspects of his prayer experience, quote, something to be ashamed of. Why? Martin Luther the Reformer saved 3 of the best hours of every day for prayer. But if you read Luther, you find a man riddled with guilt. Why? What is this thing that has made prayer some unattainable standard that not even the greats can pull off? I tell you, I've rolled up my sleeves to think about this thing deeply because of the week I've had. And because I am tired of the Bible being used as a whip to increase my anxiety rather than to show me the answer to anxiety. Without wanting to sound heretical or simplistic, maybe for centuries we have tried to put prayer in a mold it was never designed to fill. I'm saying that it's very, very possible we have become victimized by man's packaging God's message and putting it into such an unattainable, unrealistic standard, nobody can do it right anymore. Scripture says, pray without ceasing. Is there anyone here who prays without ceasing? Me neither. Then we don't understand what without ceasing must mean. You see what I'm saying? What is this deal that's happening to us? It says that prayer is to relieve anxiety, not create it. It says that God's peace is the result of prayer, not the removal of it. But you mentioned prayer, anxiety, lack of peace. Well, while you're turning back to Matthew chapter 6, let me fill you in on some background that really did help me when I examined it to know why Jesus said what he did. Okay? Jesus stepped into a scene that was terribly religious, just as all of us did when we were born. Our world around us, as you step into the Christian life, is a world filled with religion. Not Christianity, but a lot of religion. Lot of religion. Shelves and shelves and shelves of religion. And so we were given, as he was certainly given, we're given a number on how to pull off the things of God. Now, I am not saying that the people in Jesus' day did not believe in prayer. As a matter of fact, I cannot find in my brief time of study any nation that has taken prayer more seriously than the first century Jews. The Pharisees, the Sadducees, the scribes, they really believed in prayer. In fact, one of the mottos was, "He who prays within his house surrounds it with a wall that is stronger than iron." Their only regret is that they couldn't pray all day. That's part of the problem. That's part of it. You see, as they began to get increasingly more intense about prayer and about piety, they began to stack the list of things on you. That if you really plan to get serious about prayer, these are the expectations God has of you. And as a result, the intensity led to an enormity of guilt. Historians tell us that prayer degenerated because of five particular things in the first century. Number one, because of formalism. It became standardized. It became institutionalized. Prayer was no longer spontaneous. It was now formal. By the time the Pharisees got through with the package, it became ritualistic. You know that you prayed three times every day if you were pious, 9 in the morning, noon, and 3 in the afternoon, every day. And do you know that when you prayed, you had a certain stance? You put your arms out, you put your palms up, you either looked up or you looked down. You do it this way. You look down like that. And wherever you were at 9, noon, or 3, you did that. Okay? Where does it say do that? Pharisees said do that. So you do that. Everybody does that. Prayers became formal, ritualistic. They became long, filled with verbiage. There is a prayer on record that has 16 adjectives in front of the name of God. Eternal, omnipotent, mighty, magnificent, marvelous, immortal, God, by the time you got to it. It became long, long, drawn-out stuff that, you know, the guy that's fresh off the fishing nets couldn't pull off. And so he immediately began to listen to this stuff, and who wouldn't feel guilty? It became verbiage. The idea was a subconscious, whoever bangs long enough and hard enough and persistent enough on heaven's gates will finally get an answer. Pray, pray, pray, pray, pray, pray, pray, pray, pray. And all of this stuff was laid on them. Fourth, it became repetitious. Single words repeated over and over and over and over and over again. One man tells us, Jewish liturgy supplied stated prayers for all occasions. There was hardly an event or a sight in life which had not its stated formula of prayer. There was prayer before and after each meal. There were prayers in connection with light, fire, lightning, on seeing the new moon, comets, tempest, at the sight of the sea, lakes, rivers, on receiving good news, on using new furniture, on entering and leaving a city. Everything had its prayer. You know that? When Jesus stepped on the scene to do his ministry, that's what he found in the religious world, and that's what was expected of the believers. You're pious, you do it, this, regularly, three times a day, no matter where you are, which led, fifth, to pride.
1: 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I'm Clayton Bjellin. 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
2: I love this fact that we have this weekend edition where we dig into strengthening your grip on something, something that is important in our lives and getting a hold of. And this week, of course, it's been prayer. We'll probably be doing prayer again next week as well. Coming up shortly, we're talking All Blacks. The Māori All Blacks played last night. We'll talk about that. We'll also get into what games are coming up very shortly, including over the next few years. Something quite epic is coming to, that particular world of All Blacks. Right now, though, By the Tree. with beautiful wine.

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0: Mercy Me with Make It Well, right here on Rima. Johnny Clist with you. Well, we're talking All Blacks at the moment, and the Māori All Blacks played Japan 15 last night in Nagoya, and they managed to win 38-31. Japan was ahead for most of the game, and then the Māori All Blacks managed to peel back the lead and then take over. So well done to them. Good chance. A lot of new players in there as well, doing very, very well. Love to see that. Well, here's the thing. Coming up very shortly, starting next weekend, next Saturday at One State New Zealand Stadium in Christchurch, All Blacks will be playing France. Following weekend in Wellington, All Blacks Italy, and then ending with the All Blacks Ireland at Eden Park on the 18th of July. Now, that's pretty cool. I'm excited about that. But what I'm also really excited about is starting next year and on a two-yearly cycle, the All Blacks will play Anzac Day Bledisloe Cup tests on Anzac Day against Australia, obviously, because it's the Bledisloe Cup. How cool will that be? They start off in Brisbane's Suncourt Stadium for the first match, and it's going to be epic. Family-friendly afternoon time as well. So I just think that's going to be what a great idea for that to happen, eh? Anyway, a little bit of information about the All Blacks never went afar. We're going to look at how the weekend sport rolled out after 10 as well as some Turning Point with David Jeremiah.
1: This week on A Very Tall Man, the podcast, I chat with Richard Black. He's a councillor, not the city-type councillors who yell at the mayor, but the kind who normally ask all the deep and meaningful questions in a quiet voice with no judgment. That kind of councillor. He'll be lying down on the sofa because I'm asking the questions. He'll be expecting all the normal touchy-feely stuff, the kinds that he normally asks. But I'm going to chat about why so many of us get our jobs wrong. Then I'll ask him why I ended up in media instead of being a brain surgeon. Hang on, I know the answer to that. But we will chat about the important stuff around who we are, what we do, why we do it, and how we make sure to get it right. That's this week on A Very Tall Man podcast.
2: The process of God adding and removing people from our lives serves a greater purpose aligned with his plan for our growth and well-being. Ecclesiastes chapter 3 verse 1 reminds us that there is a time for everything and a season for every activity under the heavens. This includes seasons where individuals can enter to bless our lives, teach us and encourage us, and seasons where others may actually depart to allow for personal growth and redirection, or potentially even protection from harm. You know, my friend, God's wisdom surpasses our understanding, and his decisions regarding relationships are guided by his love and foresight. My friend, Romans 8 verse 28 says that we know that all things works for the good of those who love him and who have been called according to his purpose. So, my friend, I want you to know this. Therefore, when someone enters or exits your lives, you need to trust that it ultimately serves a greater good that aligns with God's plan for our life. It's Joshua Singh, and I want to help you grow in your walk with God. So let's connect at joshuasingh.com.
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Natalie Lane with The Long Way here on Rima. Johnny Cliss with you on your Sunday night. It's been so cool to hang out with you tonight, having a wonderful time. After 10 o'clock, we will have a look at how the sports have rolled out this weekend. And, of course, on Turning Point, we have a wonderful episode about the best evidence of the spirit. It's a series we've been kind of doing throughout the week as well, but we always kind of get our weekend edition and where we sort of recap a bit of stuff. So we'll be doing that not too far away. Right now, though, here's Nothing Comes Close to You from Bianca De Bruin on Rima.

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1: In this update, ACT's new welfare announcement promises to restore fairness, personal responsibility and the value of work to the benefit system. It's pledging to move all health and disability issuing powers to an approved pool of doctors and shake up assessment criteria, which beneficiaries will have to be reassessed against. It'll also introduce a card for recipients to receive their benefit, which will block cash withdrawals, alcohol, gambling and tobacco products. Labour's promise to fund apprenticeship boost to cover more trades. The scheme pays employers $500 a month for a year to take on apprentices, but Labour, if elected, is promising to make that 2 years. Apprentices would also get a $1,000 grant for tools. Speaking at the party's annual Congress this afternoon, leader Chris Hipkins said Labour's always been about workers.
2: Too many of our young people are leaving for a better life in Australia. Cuts won't fix that.
1: Tararua police would like the public's help following an alleged assault in Dannevirke a week ago tonight. Investigations into an incident at the Laws Road Topgrass Road intersection just before nine last Sunday night are underway. Police are seeking information about, or footage of, a group using their vehicles in an antisocial way. They're encouraging people to come forward even if they're not sure. A recruitment agency is shining a light on labour market challenges for older adults as talk ramps up about lifting the retirement age. Prime Minister Chris Luxon suggested he'd raise the age of eligibility for New Zealand superannuation if re-elected for a second term. Robert Walters Senior Director David Lassier says we have to consider whether we actually have the jobs for more people in our workforce. Mr. Lassier says there can be an age bias against older adults looking for work.
3: Definitely a little bit harder when some of them have been made redundant. It takes a little bit longer to come back into the workforce and there's less available roles.
1: In sport, potentially a major role for black cap spinner Mitchell Santner in the final innings of the final cricket test against England at Trent Bridge tonight. Quick Zach Folkes says the pitch is starting to break up and that should benefit Santner. Day four is just underway. Cricket's White Ferns are bidding farewell to Sophie Devine, Susie Bates and Leah Tahuhu after exiting the Women's T20 World Cup at the group stage. England has chased down New Zealand's 163 with 9 wickets and 16 balls to spare at the Oval. Liam Lawson says he'll need to produce a special performance to remain in the points in Formula One's Austrian Grand Prix overnight. He's qualified 9th, one place ahead of Racing Bull's teammate Arvid Lindblad. Lawson says the grid's becoming increasingly competitive, making for a ding-dong battle. Racing begins at 1 o'clock in the morning. To the Met Service short forecast now, until midnight tomorrow night, from Northland to North Taranaki, along with Coromandel, Bay of Plenty, Taupo and Tomarunui, mainly fine, just the chance of showers along eastern regions. South Taranaki and from Taihape to Kapiti, cloudy periods with isolated showers, clearing to fine tomorrow evening. Gisborne and Hawke's Bay, showers, some heavy, easing in the morning. Wairarapa and Wellington, cloudy periods, scattered showers across Wairarapa, spreading to Wellington tomorrow morning and then clearing later. Nelson, Buller, Grey and Westland, fine apart from some cloud in northern Buller until tomorrow morning. Marlborough, Canterbury and Otago, cloud increasing tonight, bringing patchy drizzle, which then becomes confined to the Canterbury foothills tomorrow evening. Southland and Fiordland, mostly cloudy with isolated showers, but fine in the northern fiords, and becoming fine for most tomorrow evening, but cloud increasing in Fiordland. Chatham Islands, a few showers, clearing tomorrow. That's your news, sport and weather. I'm Joe Gilfillan.
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5: You are with Rima. Johnny Clist with you as we continue with some great music and fun and games. Yes, that's right. We're going to roll through some great teaching right now. It's not fun and games. It's about the best evidence of the Spirit and Turning Point with, what's his name? You know his name. David Jeremiah.
6: Welcome to Turning Point Weekend Edition. There is a common trait amongst Spirit-filled believers that exhibits God's work in their life. Is it evident in yours? Today, Dr. David Jeremiah examines this quality and how to cultivate it. So let's listen as David shares the best evidence of the Spirit.
7: Throughout all my life, I've heard people discuss how you can tell whether a person is filled with the Spirit of God or not. Normally, they talk about ecstatic experiences and perhaps languages that are not known. But the Bible actually teaches something far more simple, far more universal. The Bible says that one of the greatest evidences of being filled with the Spirit is to be filled with gratitude. And today on Turning Point, the weekend edition, we're going to explore that thought. What is the greatest evidence of someone who is being filled with the Holy Spirit? How would you recognize a truly Spirit-controlled individual if you ran into him today and had an opportunity to talk to him for a while? What would tip you off? You might say, well, I know that man has a powerful witness for Jesus Christ. That proves he's Spirit-filled. Or I've heard that he speaks in tongues frequently. That must mean he's filled or she's filled with the Spirit. But what does the Word of God say? How can we really determine if a person has been filled or is controlled by the Holy Spirit? And you may find what I'm going to tell you today rather surprising. Yet as I began to chase this concept, it showed up again and again in the principal texts of the New Testament. For me, it was one of those aha moments where you sit back in your chair and you say, yeah, that makes a lot of sense, but I never considered that before. I believe the best evidence of a Spirit-filled life is gratitude and thanksgiving. I'd like you to see what the Bible says about it and how the Bible moves it out of the perimeter in our lives into the very center of our lives. The Bible speaks often about thankful spirits. You see it through all the Scripture, words like thanks, thankful, thanksgiving. They show up more than 150 times in the Bible. And more than 30 times, we are actually reminded to give thanks. But it may surprise you that the Bible often and very carefully links the spirit of gratitude and victory in the Christian life. I remember when I saw these two verses, I don't know if you've ever connected these thoughts, but in 2 Corinthians 2:14, we read these words. Now, thanks be to God who leads us in triumph. Thanksgiving and triumph. Did you see it? Gratitude and triumph in the same verse. There's something about the attitude of gratitude that seems at home in the scenario of victory. That same concept blazes across the biblical sky in 1 Corinthians 15:57. Thanks be to God who gives us the victory through our Lord Jesus Christ. There it is again. Victory and triumph in the same context with gratitude. You show me somebody who's experienced spiritual victory, who exudes a sense of triumph, and I'll promise you, as you get to know that person, you will find that man or woman is permeated with a spirit of gratitude. Gratitude, you see, is the best evidence that God is in us, that he's working in our lives. Why do I say that? Because in the world in which we live today, there are so many reasons to be ungrateful, so many reasons to complain. But if the Spirit of God is in us, he will give us a heart that notices the blessings even when we are under the burdens. Unfortunately, the doctrine of gratitude has been relegated by some to an optional and seasonal spirit. Gratitude, as I have watched it sometimes, is looked upon as that which good Christians do on occasion instead of that which marks the life of every Christian. A spirit of thanksgiving, men and women, should be true in all of us. If we know Jesus Christ and if God's Holy Spirit is in control of our lives, we should be men and women with thankful hearts. There are five key doctrinal passages in the New Testament that underscore the importance of perpetual thanksgiving. I want to share those passages with you, not to bring conviction so much as to bring encouragement. Because this is how the Bible views a thankful person. The Bible puts it right in the center of who we are in Jesus Christ. First of all, we learn that a Spirit-filled Christian is controlled by the Spirit, and gratitude is the result. In the key passage on being filled with the Spirit in Ephesians chapter 5, we read these words, "And be not drunk with wine, in which is dissipation, but be filled with the Spirit, speaking to one another in psalms and hymns and spiritual songs, singing and making melody in your heart to the Lord, giving thanks always for all things to God the Father in the name of our Lord Jesus, submitting to one another in the fear of God. Now, if you're a grammarian, an English teacher, or somebody who's interested in the language, if you read that paragraph, you'll discover that a lot of the words end in ing. Those words are participles, and participles record continuing action. Participles tell us this is not just once, this is a continuing thing. Notice, speaking, singing, making melody, and giving thanks. The words that end in ing are words that describe what goes on in the life of a man or woman who is being filled with the Holy Spirit. So zero in with me for a closer look. One of the evidences that you are a spiritual Christian is that you'll find yourself singing and speaking in psalms and hymns and spiritual songs. You'll have a melody in your heart. You'll be a happy person, a joyous person. Joined together with these first three words in this verse is this word, giving thanks. The Bible tells us in Ephesians 5:20, we should be giving thanks always for all things to God the Father in the name of our Lord Jesus Christ. The third evidence of a spirit-filled Christian is the gratitude of the heart. Thanksgiving to God for all that he has done. Literally, the text said, be being filled with the Spirit, giving thanks always for all things to God. Later in this message, we will see that Paul commands us to give thanks in all things. But here he tells us to give thanks for all things. I've heard preachers say the Bible never says we're to give thanks for all things, but only in all things. Unfortunately, the Bible says give thanks for all things. So you can't use that when you're trying to explain thanksgiving in the midst of trouble. And before we talk about giving thanks when life is hard, let's begin with something simple and undeniable. God has richly blessed us all. Psalm 103 gives us a little litany of things for to be thankful. Psalm 103, 2 through 5 says, bless the Lord, O my soul, and forget not all his benefits, who forgives all your iniquities, who heals your diseases, who redeems your life from destruction, who crowns you with loving kindness and tender mercies, who satisfies your mouth with good things so that your youth is renewed like the eagles. That's a great starting place for gratitude, isn't it? We all have quite a few things we should be thankful for. If you can't think of anything to be grateful for today, go read Psalm 103. It will help you, give you some things to start with. And Paul is not saying here, when he says we should be thankful for all things, that we should be thankful for evil. That's not what it's about. He's not saying to be thankful for evil. We thank God that he is over us in the midst of it all. Now, I have to admit, there's a mystery in all of this that's hard to put into words. But when the Holy Spirit fills you, something happens that you can't quite explain, but you can absolutely experience it. And when adversity comes into your life, you begin to sense God's presence in a special way. And some of you have actually told me that. You've said, Pastor Jeremiah, I don't know what I would have done if I hadn't known that God was with me during this time. Or, Pastor Jeremiah, God was really close to me. How many of you know God is never more close to you at any one time than he is at any other? But you become sensitive to his presence during times of difficulty. And that is why Paul can say we give thanks for all things. Not because all things are good, but because God is good in all things. Isn't that true? William Law, writing in the 18th century, made a very good point when he said, would you like to know who is the greatest saint in the world? It isn't he who prays most or fasts most. It isn't he who gives most, but it is he who is always thankful to God, who receives everything as an instrument of God's goodness, and has a heart always ready to praise God for it. Think of that. The greatest saint is the one who is always thankful. Ephesians 5 says that when you are controlled by the Spirit, thanksgiving will be the result. You will have a spirit of thanksgiving. Always giving thanks, it says. Here's the second verse. A spirit-filled Christian is committed to the Word of God, and gratitude is the result. If you go over to the book of Colossians, you will see a passage of scripture that looks very familiar to the one in Ephesians. It's almost word for word until you get to one place in it. Here's what it says. Let the word of Christ dwell in you richly in all wisdom, teaching and admonishing one another in psalms and hymns and spiritual songs, singing with grace in your hearts to the Lord. And whatever you do in word or deed, do all in the name of the Lord.

that we become thankful people. It's the instrument God uses to change us and conform us into the image of our Lord. Paul is saying that when you spend time as a Spirit-filled Christian reading the Bible, you will come out of that experience grateful. Just like the passage we read in Psalm 103. You can't read that passage without being thankful for all that God has done. I once heard a pastor say you can often tell what part of the Bible a person has been reading by how they pray. He explained that when someone prays in an anxious and worried tone, they probably have not been reading God's promises. God's promises remind us that he will always take care of us like a good father. When someone sounds resentful and hard-hearted in prayer, he would say they probably skipped the Psalms, because the Psalms soften our hearts and remind us to praise the Lord. But when a person prays with a warm and thankful spirit, he would smile and say they must have been studying the gospel. The gospel shows us what Jesus has done for us. And when we see that clearly, our hearts are filled with thanksgiving. So here's the first two. A spirit-filled Christian is controlled by the Spirit, and gratitude is the result. A spirit-filled Christian is committed to the Bible, and gratitude is the result. Here's the third one in Colossians chapter 3. And let the peace of God rule in your hearts, to which also you were called in one body, and be thankful. When a person is characterized by peace, the result is exactly the same as a person who's controlled by the Holy Spirit and a person who's committed to the Word of God. He will be filled with thanksgiving. Peace is one aspect of the fruit of the Spirit. So if we are filled with the Spirit, peace will be part of the manifestation of his presence in our lives. And everywhere Paul talks about peace, he talks in the same context about thanksgiving. I haven't been able to find one place where that is not true. The Spirit plus the Word plus peace, all surrounded by an attitude of gratitude. I have to laugh when I think back to my early days as a pastor and some of my frustration with the Apostle Paul. I used to get frustrated with him. I would be studying my way through one of his epistles, caught up in what a clear, orderly, logical teacher he is. Then all of a sudden, he would seem to launch himself into an idea that was off the topic. And I would say to myself, Paul, I know a rabbit trail when I see one. That's a rabbit trail. That's not on the subject at all. I finally realized something about these rabbit trails. Whenever Paul did those quick turns in the text and seemed to head down a different track, it was always because he was overcome with a sense of gratitude to God for what he had done for him. He would come to a place in his teaching and his reasoning where the reality of what the Spirit of God was leading him to say would suddenly overwhelm him. He couldn't go on to the next point until he had a little praise party, giving thanks to the Lord for his wisdom and long-suffering and mercy. Logic, I discovered, isn't everything. It has to leave room for praise. Praise to God for his peace. As you enjoy the peace that wells up in your heart and floods the landscape of your life, you will be filled with gratitude. You'll be filled with thanksgiving. Here's number four. A spirit-filled Christian is constantly in prayer, and gratitude is the result. Philippians 4:6 says, be anxious for nothing, but in everything by prayer and supplication with thanksgiving, let your requests be made known to God. A lot of people read this verse like this, be anxious for nothing, but in everything by prayer and supplication and thanksgiving. But the word before thanksgiving isn't and, it is the word with. And you say, Pastor, what difference does that make? Listen to me. Don't overlook that difference. It's so important. The with in this verse means that whether it is prayer or supplication or any other kind of praying to God, it is always to be mixed with thanksgiving. Thanksgiving belongs to all the properties of prayer. When you are asking God for something, it's always with thanksgiving. When you are praising God for something, it is always with thanksgiving. When you are interceding for someone else, it is always with thanksgiving. The Bible teaches, and Paul teaches in Philippians, thanksgiving is the inevitable companion of every prayer you ever pray. You should never pray without thanksgiving. When you're a watchman on the wall for your church or for your family or for your nation, don't forget that with all

0: those requests, all of them should be mixed and blended generously with thanksgiving to God for all he has done. In Philippians 4:6, Paul seems to be mentioning several kinds of prayer, but he focuses in on one kind of response, and that is the response of gratitude. It is to be present in all of our prayers, no matter what the content may be. Just make sure when you say, "Dear Heavenly Father," the next words are "thank you." That's how God teaches us to pray. So there are four of the five. But this last one is so powerful that if all I had time to preach was one of them, this is the one I would preach, because this is overwhelming. And I'm telling you, friends, it's a verse of scripture you can't deny. And some of you are going to wish you hadn't heard this verse after you hear it, because it is so clear and so absolute. People ask me over the years, how do you know the will of God for your life? And it's a legitimate question, and we should always be pursuing a knowledge of God's will. But there are some things we already know that are the will of God. How many of you know that if you read the Bible carefully, you will find passages of scripture where the Bible just says, do this, no options, no opportunities to do anything else. This is God's will for your life. Don't forget it. Don't stop doing it. If you're not doing it, start doing it, right? 1 Thessalonians 5:18. In everything, give thanks, for this is the will of God in Christ Jesus for you. What part of that don't we get? One of the undeniable parts of God's will for every single Christian is in this verse. Giving thanks is the will of God in Christ Jesus for you and for me. Could anything be any clearer than that? And the contrary aspect of God's will is just as clear. This is a little bit touchy, and if this bothers you, good. If you're not grateful, you are out of the will of God. That means complaining, grumbling, pessimism, despair, these are all out of the will of God. If it is the will of God to give thanks, then we're out of the will of God if we don't do it. Let me show you how powerfully this is taught in God's word. Do you remember in Romans chapter 1 at the beginning of the book, there's a pretty awesome passage about the disintegration of the world, what's going on, and Paul writes about this. Here in scripture, he sets the scene, he adds these words, because although they knew God, they did not glorify him as God, nor were thankful, but became futile in their thoughts, and their foolish hearts were darkened. Professing to be wise, they became fools. Paul told the Romans, let me tell you what happens to a culture that rejects God. They head down, down, down, and one of the evidences of their decadence is the rebellion against God and their lack of gratitude. We are living in a culture like that right now. Can I get a witness? That's at the beginning of the process of the disintegration of a culture. But let me tell you what it's going to be like at the end. Paul wrote to his young friend in the ministry, and he said, Timothy, let me tell you what it's going to be like just before Jesus comes back. Let me describe to you how decadent that society is going to be in those days before he returns, which many people think we're beginning to see even now. 2 Timothy 3 says, but know this, that in the last days, perilous times will come, for men will be lovers of themselves, lovers of money, boasters, proud, blasphemers, disobedient to parents, unthankful, unholy. Ingratitude travels in some pretty bad company, doesn't it? Ingratitude is comfortable with all the sins listed in these verses. But when you are controlled by the Spirit of God, gratitude will start to exude from your life. It may even catch you by surprise. It will certainly catch others by surprise when they notice your change in attitude. Let me tell you something I've discovered. Being thankful is not natural. It's supernatural. You have to have God's help in that if you're going to live that way. So it is the supernatural evidence of the Spirit of God at work in your life. Let me tell you something else. Gratitude is the will of God for everyone, but it is also the will of God in everything. Once again, 1 Thessalonians 5:18, in everything, give thanks, for this is the will of God in Christ Jesus for you. Dr. Lee Salk was a child psychologist and a professor of pediatrics at New York's Cornell University. He often referred to his mother's experiences growing up in Russia. She said, as a girl, she was driven from her home by the Cossacks. They burned the village to the ground, and she fled for her life, hiding in hay wagons and huddling in ditches. Eventually, she crowded into a ship's hold and crossed the sea to America. Dr. Salk wrote, even after my mother married and her sons were born, it was still a struggle to keep food on the table. But my mother urged us to think about what we had, not what we didn't have. She taught us that in hardship, you develop a capacity to appreciate the beauty that exists in the simplest elements of life. Paul was the same way. He was the kind of man who practiced what he preached. In everything, he was grateful. We know that because he reveals himself in the letters that he wrote. He abounds with the evidence of a grateful heart. In fact, I'm convinced that one of the keys to the greatness of Paul was the fact that he cultivated and evidenced a grateful heart. While the expressions of gratitude are found in all of his epistles, the mention of thanksgiving itself is more profound in the four letters that Paul wrote while he was in prison. The prison epistles, we call them. They are Ephesians, Philippians, Colossians, and Philemon. Gratitude is mentioned 20 times in these little letters. We would expect the expression of gratitude from the palace, but not from the prison. The fact is, Paul was far more acquainted with prisons than he was with palaces. When he finally did get to the palace, he was there under the arrest of the Roman government. Yet here he is giving thanks. Sometimes people say to me, Dr. Jeremiah, I know I should be thankful, but you don't know what's going on in my life right now. This has been a killer of a year, and I'm just not in a grateful mood. I want to remind you that the man who wrote these letters permeated with thanksgiving, and he had a killer of a life. He was stoned at Lystra, driven out of Thessalonica, rejected by the Athenians, jailed by the Philippians, apprehended by the Caesareans, taken to Rome as a prisoner, shipwrecked on the way, released from prison, sent back to prison, placed in a dungeon in Rome, and finally martyred for his faith. That's what you call a killer of a life. But he was thankful. He was a thankful man. How can you have a spirit like that? How do you explain it? The only way you can explain it is the indwelling Holy Spirit, who helps you to live in a way that's beyond your ability. That's the only explanation I have. The Holy Spirit comes to create within you that which is inexplainable in any other terms. As we close these thoughts about thanksgiving, I want to remind you that gratitude is not just a feeling. Gratitude's a choice. You don't have to wait for life to be perfect to start being thankful. You can start today. This week, I read about a woman named Barbara Ann Kipfer who, as a very shy teenager, decided to make a list of all her favorite things. Before long, adding to the list became second nature, so she would write about it in the bus. She would write about it while she was eating breakfast. Even in the middle of the night, she would get up and add one more item. 20 years and dozens of spiral notes later, her list became a major book titled 14,000 Things to Be Happy About. Dale Carnegie used to recommend to people who came to his seminars that they take out a pencil and paper and take a few moments and make a list of every good thing in their life. He said, then in your mind, imagine that each one of those things has been taken away. And then imagine what life would be like without them. When they had fully realized the emptiness, they were to gradually give those things back to themselves one at a time, counting their blessings and being thankful. What an exercise. Make a list of everything that is good in your life and then one by one take them away. Then give them back to yourself with a spirit of thanksgiving. The psalmist wrote these words, "It is good to give thanks to the Lord and to sing praises to his name, O Most High, to declare your loving kindness in the morning and your faithfulness every night." The Bible says in the Old Testament that our days are morning and evening, and the morning and the evening were the first day. And let me tell you what I know and what you all know. Those are the times when you need gratitude in your life the most, before you go to sleep at night and the first thing when you wake up in the morning. And you can cultivate the habit of always going to sleep with a grateful heart and waking up with a Bible verse or a thought and being thankful from the beginning of the day. It will change everything about you, and you won't have to tell anybody about it because they'll say, what is wrong with that guy? What is the matter with him? So I ask you today, will you make that choice? The Bible tells us very clearly that that is God's will for us. That's what he wants. He wants us to be grateful people. I shudder at the times when people have done things for me and I haven't said thank you. In fact, there's no way I could ever say thank you to everybody who sent me cards and messages and said kind things to me. But for all of you who have done that, thank you for doing it. It meant so much to me. And for those who have had a personal relationship with me, I've said thank you over and over again. How grateful I am to be God's person, even in the midst of all of this, because it has helped me realize what an incredible people I have the privilege of serving. Let's be thankful. Let's don't turn to be mean-spirited and ugly. Let's look for ways to reach out to those who have touched us and touch them back with a thank you. And then most of all, let's give thanks to God who's given us so much.
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2: Love it, eh? The Weekend Edition, digging into some great things, of course, right here. And we're going to continue on the best evidence of the Spirit throughout the week and other bits and pieces. Right now, well, coming up actually very shortly, we're going to have a dig into how the sports have rolled out this weekend. Just a quick couple of minutes into that. But we do have some Matt Maher to get us there. This is Your Grace is Enough.

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0: All right, time for us to do the sports update. Let's have a look at what we can expect. No, what we have had happen in the past few days in the world of sport. We've had a couple of big World Cups running at the moment, and one side of things, it's the Women's T20 World Cup in the cricket. And unfortunately, after a couple of shock losses at the start of their campaign, the White Ferns managed to beat Ireland to keep their hopes alive until early this morning when England rolled them in their hopes of a semi-final berth. So, the reigning champions will not get the opportunity to defend their title. At the other World Cup, the FIFA Football World Cup, you know, it's a smallish little thing. Anyway, the Kiwis had to beat Belgium to keep their hopes alive to go through the next round. Unfortunately, things went from bad to worse with a beating of 5-1. So it's another 4 years of waiting for our boys. Come on, we can do it. Despite a massive comeback and holding the lead for a little bit of time towards the end, the Warriors have gone down to the Dolphins by a slim margin of just 2 points, losing 26-24. Bearing in mind, they're both top four teams, so you'd expect a good fight there. And just on a side note, Penrith did go down to the Cowboys as well. So the top teams both losing this weekend. Meanwhile, in Auckland, the Northern Mystics hosted the Southern Steel and gave them a lovely thrashing to once again lift the trophy of the ANZ Premiership, 56-46. Well done. In the third and final test match with England, the Black Caps have pulled back on the reins to end the day 120-3 in their second innings, giving them a lead of 204 with 2 days left to play. With that much time left, we're definitely looking like it's going to be a result one way or the other, eh? I think. Yeah, pretty much. Formula One schedule was back on with the Austrian Grand Prix. And in the qualifications this morning, Kiwi racer Liam Lawson continued his great form and has qualified ninth, while Russell and his Mercedes snuck in right at the end of time while good old Verstappen was putting his car into the wall. Anyway, the Mercedes and the Ferraris will be towards the front with Verstappen kicking in fifth. Meanwhile, in the US, SVG, Shane Van Gisbergen, has taken pole position and won in the O'Reilly Cup and will start tomorrow's NASCAR main race in Sonoma at fifth. And that is your sports. Should we get back into the music? I think we should. It could be the soundtrack to that car racing. I don't know.
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3: What do you call a group of flamingos? On a recent trip to the zoo, I was fascinated by them. The soft pink plumage, the bright pink stilt-like legs with angular joints and pink webbed feet. As I lingered there, one of them flapped its wings, and I was surprised to see that under the wings, the plumage was black and apricot. If I hadn't lingered, I would have missed seeing what was hidden. Colossians 2 verse 3 says, "In him are hidden all the treasures of wisdom and knowledge." We discover things about him, about ourselves, and about situations we might be facing from his perspective. Take time to linger today. You may discover hidden treasure, nuggets of his wisdom and knowledge. By the way, a group of flamingos is called a flamboyant. Mahara ki tō tātou atua e tēnei rā. Remember God today. I'm Alison Shaw.
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1: Love that. Josiah Queen with Make Heaven Crowded. You're with Rima, Johnny Clist with you as we continue on with great music throughout our evening. In fact, we're going to head to the worship side of things coming in after 11 o'clock. Yes, Worship Nation, to wind down your Sunday. Here's a bit of Tasha Layton though for you right now. This is a great track, Look What You've Done. It's Rima.

0: keeping you in the know. This is Rima News.
1: In this update, ACT's new welfare announcement promises to restore fairness, personal responsibility and the value of work to the benefit system. It's pledging to move all health and disability issuing powers to an approved pool of doctors and shake up assessment criteria, which beneficiaries will have to be reassessed against. It'll also introduce a card for recipients to receive their benefit, which will block cash withdrawals, alcohol, gambling and tobacco products. Labour's promised to fund apprenticeship boost to cover more trades. The scheme pays employers $500 a month for a year to take on apprentices, but Labour, if elected, is promising to make that 2 years. Apprentices would also get a $1,000 grant for tools. Speaking at the party's annual Congress this afternoon, leader Chris Hipkin said Labour's always been about workers.
2: Too many of our young people are leaving for a better life in Australia. Cuts won't fix that.
1: Tararua police would like the public's help following an alleged assault in Dannevirke a week ago tonight. Investigations into an incident at the Laws Road Topgrass Road intersection just before 9 last Sunday night are underway. Police are seeking information about, or footage of, a group using their vehicles in an antisocial way. They're encouraging people to come forward even if they're not sure. A recruitment agency is shining a light on labour market challenges for older adults as talk ramps up about lifting the retirement age. Prime Minister Chris Luxon suggested he'd raise the age of eligibility for New Zealand superannuation if re-elected for a second term. Robert Walters' senior director, David Lassier, says we have to consider whether we actually have the jobs for more people in our workforce. Mr. Lassier says there can be an age bias against older adults looking for work.
3: Definitely a little bit harder when some of them have been made redundant. It takes a little bit longer to come back into the workforce and there's less available roles.
1: In sport, potentially a major role for black cap spinner Mitchell Santner in the final innings of the final cricket test against England at Trent Bridge tonight. Quick Zach Folkes says the pitch is starting to break up and that should benefit Santner. Day 4 is just underway. Cricket's White Ferns are bidding farewell to Sophie Devine, Susie Bates and Leah Tahuhu after exiting the Women's T20 World Cup at the group stage. England has chased down New Zealand's 163 with 9 wickets and 16 balls to spare at the Oval. Liam Lawson says he'll need to produce a special performance to remain in the points in Formula One's Austrian Grand Prix overnight. He's qualified 9th, one place ahead of Racing Bull's teammate Arvid Lindblad. Lawson says the grid's becoming increasingly competitive, making for a ding-dong battle. Racing begins at 1 o'clock in the morning. To the Met Service short forecast now, until midnight tomorrow night, from Northland to North Taranaki, along with Coromandel, Bay of Plenty, Taupo and Tomarunui, mainly fine, just the chance of showers along eastern regions. South Taranaki and from Taihape to Kapiti, cloudy periods with isolated showers, clearing to fine tomorrow evening. Gisborne and Hawke's Bay, showers, some heavy, easing in the morning. Wairarapa and Wellington, cloudy periods, scattered showers across Wairarapa, spreading to Wellington tomorrow morning and then clearing later. Nelson, Buller, Grey and Westland, fine apart from some cloud in northern Buller until tomorrow morning. Marlborough, Canterbury and Otago, cloud increasing tonight, bringing patchy drizzle, which then becomes confined to the Canterbury foothills tomorrow evening. Southland and Fiordland, mostly cloudy with isolated showers but fine in the northern fiords and becoming fine for most tomorrow evening but cloud increasing in Fiordland. Chatham Islands, a few showers clearing tomorrow. That's your news, sport and weather. I'm Joe Gilfillan.
0: From the Bible. In him we have redemption through his blood, the forgiveness of sins in accordance with the riches of God's grace. Words to live by on Rema.
4: Well, there you go, words to live by from Ephesians to kick us off this hour. Beautiful. John Eccles with you. It is Worship Nation now, an hour of worship to wind down your Sunday. So let's get on in. Going to kick it off with Laura's Story with a great track, Mighty to Save.

all the nations. Let them praise your great and awesome name. He is holy. The King is mighty. He loves justice. You have established equity. And Jacob, you have done what is just and right. Exalt the Lord our God and worship at his footstool. He is holy. Moses and Aaron were among his priests. Samuel was among those called on his name. They called on the Lord and he answered them. He spoke to them from the pillar of cloud. He kept his statutes and decrees that he gave them. The Lord our God, you answered them. You were to Israel a forgiving God, though you punished their misdeeds. Exalt the Lord our God and worship at his holy mountain, for the Lord our God is holy. Let's get back into the music.

Well, there you go, featuring Christian Stanford. That is My Heart Is Yours from Passion, right here on Rema. Johnny Cliss with you on Worship Nation as we continue our time together, just focusing in on God and bringing our praise offering at the end of a Sunday. Coming up not too far away, we're going to look at spiritual pathways as part of our word for today. That's just around the corner. Also music from Casting Crowns and more, including this wonderful track right now from Third Day. This is Show Me Your Glory.

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1: She was always doing good deeds and kind acts. From Acts 9 verse 36, the serving pathway. On the serving pathway, you find God's presence seems most tangible when you're helping others. You identify with the words of Jesus, "Inasmuch as you did it to one of the least of these, you did it to me." From Matthew 25 verse 40. And you may find that you are uncomfortable in a setting where you don't have a role to play or a service to perform. An example of servanthood would be Dorcas, whom the Bible says was always doing good deeds and kind acts, from Acts 9 verse 36. Gladys Elwood could be considered a more recent counterpart to Dorcas. A humble housemaid from London, she didn't let hardship or rejection by a missionary society silence Jesus' call on her life. In China, she cared for orphaned children, protected the vulnerable, and faced danger to help people in need. Her life was marked by humble service, obedience, and joy in serving God. President Jimmy Carter has probably inspired more people as an ex-president than he did while he was in office because of his passion for servanthood through such channels as Habitat for Humanity. People on this pathway find that if they're just attending church but have no place to serve, God begins to feel distant. They need to be plugged in. Two dangers faced if you're in the serving pathway are: one, you may judge others who don't seem to be serving as much as you do. Two, you can get so caught up being God's servant and forget you're His beloved and redeemed child. Hence, you have to stretch by learning to receive love as well as to offer it.
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0: Great track from Casting Crowns with Glorious Day right here on Rema. Johnny Clist with you. It is, of course, Worship Nation. And a reminder that Worship Nation, not only does it play on your Sunday night, but it plays every weeknight and Saturdays and Sundays at 11 till midnight, the perfect way to wind down every single day and just get into the theme of worshipping God. I love it, eh? Speaking of that, coming up not too far away, music from Matt Redman, some Mercy Me, but this one from Chris Tomlin is called Jesus Messiah. Here's a little bit of the story behind it before we kick in.
1: This was a song that Daniel has been writing tons of songs, and from time to time I'll say, man, you know, I'd love to hear some of your new stuff. And so he'll come over to the house and we'll just play some ideas that he has. And sweet. And then just, it kind of happens. Then I pick up on something, and in this chorus he played me, and I was like, man, that is amazing. And he had this kind of verse idea. And we just started sitting the piano and the guitar and just kind of coming together like that. And
2: right.
1: So I think it's a powerful song. It's called Jesus Messiah. And we'll just play it for you, a little bit of it.
2: Sweet.
1: I've always been, one of the interesting things is I've been looking for a way to use that word, Messiah, in a song. It's not used a lot.
2: Right, we don't sing it really.
1: And I think it's a beautiful word, and what it says about Jesus and who he is.

You're with Rima. That is Mercy Me to Not Worship You. Wonderful stuff. A wonderful song there. And we're going to continue on with a couple more songs before we get to midnight. Don't forget, we've got great teaching throughout the night here on Rima as well. We will get into some Derek Prince and Tark Barner as well as we roll in past midnight. And I think Gary Hookfleet will keep you company just for fun. Shall we get into some music and just get a couple more songs in? Got Crowder on the way, and this one from Parachute Band. It is called Glorious Is Our God. And in the meantime, have a great week. God bless you all.

0: keeping you in the know. This is Rima News.
1: In this update, what GeoNet describes as a light earthquake shook central New Zealand just after 11 this evening. Rated at 4.8 magnitude, the earthquake was 54 kilometres deep and 70 kilometres west of Levin. Officially, the shaking is described as similar to a light truck driving past, and hanging objects may have been seen swinging slightly. Within the following 15 minutes, there were two further small quakes east of Wairoa. Labour leader Chris Hipkins says he wants to return the New Zealand dream. Labour's annual Congress weekend has finished. Around 500 supporters turned up for Mr. Hipkins' speech in Wellington during the afternoon. He told them people should be able to make ends meet if they work hard.
2: A warm home, a secure job, good schools for your kids, health care when you need it. Under Labour, that dream won't be reserved for a few, it will be delivered for everyone.
1: ACT has hit back at Labour's new apprenticeship boost, costing $56.5 million a year at their AGM in Auckland yesterday. If elected, Labour said it would restore the employer subsidy to 2 years at $500 per month per apprentice and expand it to new industries. A $1,000 grant would also be given to apprentices for tools. David Seymour says Labour's making promises without knowing how they'll fund things.
3: The Labour Party needs to start putting the taxpayers' money where their mouth is, because at the moment, they've gone from taxing and spending to promising to spend without knowing how they'll fund it at all.
1: A renewed push for us to be prepared for wildfires anywhere in the country. The Bioeconomy Science Institute has simulated more than 500,000 potential ignitions across the country. It's identified areas likely to burn under high-risk conditions and the severity of the flames. Fire scientist Laura Kiley says it's the first time high-scale modelling's been done here in New Zealand.
4: One thing that we do see, there's really the potential for extreme fire behaviour everywhere.
1: In sport, Liam Lawson says he'll need to produce a special performance to remain in the points in Formula One's Austrian Grand Prix. The New Zealander's qualified ninth, one place ahead of Racing Bull's teammate Arvid Lindblad. Lawson says the grid is becoming increasingly competitive, making for a ding-dong battle.
5: Racing has been a little bit more tricky for us recently, so yeah, I'm sure it's going to be a tough race, but we've definitely been focused on trying to improve that, and hopefully we can try and show that tomorrow.
1: Racing begins in just under an hour. All Blacks coach Dave Rennie is welcoming the new Anzac Day Bledisloe Cup tests. New Zealand Rugby's confirmed fixtures against the Wallabies next year in 2029 and 2031, all of them in Brisbane. Rennie says it's a huge weekend for sport in Australia.
6: Big rugby league games on that weekend is big AFL. It's a strong connection between our two countries, and I think it'll be pretty special.
1: Now to the Met Service short forecast for today, Monday. From Northland to North Taranaki and for Coromandel, Bay of Plenty, Taupo and Tomaranui, fine, but a few showers possible in eastern Northland, Coromandel Peninsula and Bay of Plenty this morning. South Taranaki and from Taihape to Kapiti, cloudy periods with isolated showers, clearing to fine in the evening. Gisborne and Hawke's Bay, showers, some heavy, easing this morning. Wairarapa and Wellington, cloudy periods, scattered showers across Wairarapa, spreading elsewhere this morning, clearing later. Nelson, from Buller to Westland, and for the Southern Lakes, fine, cloud in northern Buller, clearing this morning. Marlborough, Canterbury and the remainder of Otago, mostly cloudy, patchy drizzle easing back to the Canterbury foothills in the evening. Southland and Fiordland, mostly cloudy with isolated showers, though fine in the northern fiords and becoming fine for most places in the evening, cloud increasing in Fiordland. Chatham Islands, a few showers clearing through the day. That's your news, sport and weather. I'm Joe Gilfillan.
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8: From the Bible. 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
9: I suspect there are a number of us who are going to listen to this program from Jeff Vines, and we're going to nod, and we're going to go, yeah, I know exactly what you're talking about. Last week he began the series Embracing Your Detours. This is part two. Really interesting.
10: Can I just tell you one more time that God is using this wilderness to mold you, shape you into the kingdom, a priest, and a holy nation? 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
11: Hi, and welcome to another episode of Today with Jeff Vines. In this series, Ghosted, Pastor Jeff is talking about the times we feel ghosted by God and he's suddenly distant. 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
10: Look, if all God wanted from you was your obedience, that is no problem from him. He can force you to do that. I mean, he could come down and just take over your mind, couldn't he? If he just wants to create a scenario where everybody does exactly what he wants them to do, that's not a hard job for him. Why doesn't he then? Because he's not after that kind of created scenario. He's after intimacy and love, and it has to be given freely. Philip Yancey writes, although power can force obedience, and God could definitely do that, although power can force obedience, only love can summon a response of love, which is the one thing God wants from us and the reason he created us. God's nature is self-giving. He bases his appeal on sacrificial love. Please understand this, because until you do, you're never going to enjoy the gospel, and you're never going to love God. Imagine somebody you love dearly. I mean, just think of somebody right now that you truly love. I mean, it goes deep. Like my love for my wife, my love for my kids. It goes very deep. Now, think of that person. Now, think that you are faced with a choice. And if you, a temptation, a decision, whatever, and if you do one thing, it's going to deeply wound the person that you love. Okay? If you start to see what God is doing here, in the sense that if you just look at his commandments as a way for God to rule over you, then when you're faced with two decisions or a decision and two choices, and you think by violating that precept of God, all you're doing is violating the commandment for which you will get forgiveness, then you will never obey. It's only when you start to realize that when you violate the commandment, you wound and break the heart of God, who has done everything for you already. That's why you cannot mess up this sequence. Obey him. Obey me, God says, because I've already proven I love you. I've redeemed you. I've saved you. Sometimes I just want to come down there and shake you. Don't you know you're saved? You're going to heaven? Don't you know that there's nothing you're going to lose here that won't be replaced to an infinitely greater degree? Don't you know that you're going to have the greatest reunion of all time? Don't you know I'm going to see my mom and dad one day? Don't you know whatever you've lost, one day you'll look back and think, yep, that was painful. But when you're in heaven for the 5 billionth year, God says, look, I've secured everything for you. You know, when I first started dating Robin, I wanted to research everything I could about her. What does she like? Because I thought, man, I knew I was out of my league, over my head. So I thought, man, I got to find out everything she likes, and I just got to lean into these things. So I found out her favorite music group was Toto and the song Africa, which proves she's a classy lady. She loves all animals, dogs, horses. She loves her father. Don't say anything negative about her father. She loves her sister. She loves clowns. I used to try to go into antique shops and find every, I don't know why she, I think they're scary, but she loves clowns. When you fall in love, you start to research what pleases that person, what delights that person, and then you just give it without being asked, without expecting anything in return. And the reason is because in real love, you place your happiness and joy into the happiness and joy of that person. So your greatest joy is to find out what delights them and then give it. Because you're in love. So God says, I brought you out of the land of Egypt. I heard your cries. I listened to the deepest needs of your heart. And now I'm taking you to the promised land, a land flowing with milk and honey. And then God says, and we're going to find this out next week. God says, but while you're in this wilderness, can I tell you what delights me? Integrity, justice, mercy, purity, truth-telling, contentment, faithfulness, sexual purity, remembering the Sabbath, pursuing me above all other things. If you will put your happiness into my happiness, your life will be so much better. I'm telling you that if you ever confuse that sequence, you will obey God still, maybe. You'll be really bad at it, but you'll obey God, but you'll do it because you want to get things from God, not realizing you already have everything you ever wanted in Him. But if you get the sequence right, you will fall in love with Jesus and you will realize truly that He has done so much for you, and you will live your life to please Him, resemble Him, love Him, delight Him, honor Him, all because He loved you first. The way to the promised land is through the wilderness. Exodus 19, in the wilderness, we discover who God really is. Look, before we get to the third point, I'm a pencil guy. I love to write in pencil. I hate pens. And I love to write in pencil. So when I'm writing a sermon, I've got these sketch pads. And I'll go somewhere in a corner, and I'll have my resources, and I'll write everything out in pencil first. And so it's like 5, 10, 20 pages sometimes of everything I've written. The only thing about pencils is that they have erasers, and they don't last long. And sometimes I look at the pencil, and I say, praise God that salvation, obedience, blessing, not obedience, salvation, blessing. Otherwise, how many pencils would he have that every time I blew it, he'd erase my name from the book of life? Oh, that's a bad day there. Like, you're gone. Okay, all right, that's good. He writes it back. You see what I'm saying? If it was like that, how are you ever going to have any joy? How are you ever going to have any happiness? How are you ever going to revel in the love of God and delight in Him? And that brings me to the third and final point. Wilderness blessings are the best kind. Wilderness blessings are the best kind. Verse 5 and 6. Now, if you obey me fully and keep my covenant, then out of all the nations you will be my treasured possession, although the whole earth is mine. Now, you see how that verse is connected, but they capitalized in English the next word? Because although the whole earth is mine is connected with treasured possession, not the next verse, which is why they put a little 6 there above the verse. So although the whole earth is mine is related to treasured possession. And then verse 6, you will be for me a kingdom of priests and a holy nation. Three things that you're going to be in the wilderness: treasured possession, kingdom of priests, holy nation. Don't you want to know what those mean? I mean, I do. If they're going to bless me somehow, I want to know. First of all, and I love this, you're his treasured possession, although the whole earth belongs to him. I was a little younger when I looked at that verse for the first time, and I thought, oh my. I think of places that I've been in my life that just, it's like a spiritual experience, and I've related to them, or I've related to you those places many times, like Victoria Falls in Zimbabwe, Africa. The first time a missionary aviation pilot flew me down, got permission to fly me right down over the falls. And Murawai Beach in Auckland, New Zealand, on the west coast, on the Tasman Sea, this untamed wilderness that is so beautiful with this gannet colony and beach that goes for miles and miles, no hotels, no commercialized. Noosa Springs, a place on the Sunshine Coast of Australia, has become a very favorite place of mine. There's a little 5K walk that you walk up and around, and if you're blessed, sometimes you'll see the koala bears and the eucalyptus trees. And then you get out onto the Peering Point where you'll see crystal clear water, and the surfers who are very good are out there enjoying the waters. And then you have other amazing wonders of the world. And then we've not even talked about the amazing wonders of the universe. And yet God says, I own it all, but you're my favorite. I own it all, but you're my favorite. Man, that's got to stir your heart. Then out of all nations, you will be my treasured possession, although the whole earth is mine. And this word treasured in the original language, kings were absolute monarchs, which mean basically they owned everything in the kingdom. So everything in the kingdom belonged to them. But this word treasured is a word that refers to a private collection. That the king owned something that he loved so much that he would put it in a room. And on certain days, he would go and sit and just look and value his treasure, or he would bring it out to display it in the presence of visiting dignitaries. We, you and me, we are his treasured possession. We're his favorite. So in one sense, we're already his treasure. But the question is, and this is how I've often wondered, how are these related in the text? So if I'm already his treasured possession, I'm assuming that he wants us to value him as our most treasured possession. And the question is, how do I do that? How do I express that in my life? And the answer then becomes synonymous with the blessings of my life. Do you understand this principle? God gives you a precept only because he knows if you follow down this path, the blessings are going to be outstanding out of this world. And he gives us two. You'll be a holy nation. You'll be distinct. You'll be set apart. You'll be different. Again, be careful not to separate the order. Salvation by grace, obedience, blessing. The reason you don't separate that is because if you truly understand that sequence, you are going to be one of the most gracious person on the planet, right? Your egos are all going to be in check. A church that understands that order, they got no ego because they know the heart of the gospel. They are here by grace. They don't deserve it. They don't deserve the merit or the favor. Nothing in my hand I bring, only to thy cross I'll cling. So these are going to be a people who forgive each other, love each other, sacrifice for each other. The strong will help the weak.

Remember I asked you last week, are you stopping? Did you stop doing the things that you know are adding no spiritual contribution to your life? Did you walk out of here last week and say, man, I got to stop that? And you did. And if not, why? Can I tell you why? This is not a judgment call on you because I know why I don't do it. Please, let me say it again. Never put me on a pedestal to where you think I've got all my act together and you people got to line up. We are in this together. When I am faced with a decision, the older I get, and I'm either going to violate a command or I'm going to adhere to it, thank God, the older I've gotten, the more God has said to me, it's not about that, it's about who you love. Can I tell you that's the only way you're ever going to win this victory? Because I think most of you do not want to wound the heart of God. And when you start living like that, you'll be the light of the world. Pastor Jeff, I want to stop doing this, but I'm just weak. I can't do it. No. 2 Timothy 1:7, for the Spirit God gave us does not make us timid, but gives us power, love, and self-discipline. Can I say to you again, it's not because you're weak. You've not yet seen what you have in Jesus. Because when you do, you will fall in love. You will make him your treasure. And you will start to obey, not out of fear, out of love. Only by treasuring your treasure will you become a holy nation. And then he says, finally, a kingdom of priests. Now, this means two things. It means you have access to God, right? A priest has access to God in the Old Testament. So that means, wow, you've got access to God. You can walk right into God's presence. But two, a priest means that you become a mediator between those who are far from God, so that they might come near. Now, okay, let me get on the soapbox again. I think this has been a long time coming. I'm trying to think, what is it that's really bothering me about the way Christ followers are responding in this volatile climate and culture? And I realized our primary concern should not be what's happening out there. I'm not saying we shouldn't be concerned, we should, but our primary concern should be what's happening in here. We should be possessed with who we are becoming, rather than what they're doing out there, as if somehow we're surprised. And I think if we would spend as much time changing ourselves as we do trying to change others, we would be a light of the world, a city on a hill that could not be hidden. Don't you think? And maybe they're out there the way they are because we in here are the way we are. No one ever learned they were a sinner by being told. They have to be shown. To know God, to love God, to serve God, to display him. When we do that, we are priests because then we become a city on a hill that cannot be hidden and we will help people far from God come near. Now, do you know why I titled this message? This is the end. You know why I titled it? The Wilderness, the Best Blessings. This is going to tell you something about yourself. You tell me that when you share your faith with somebody, you walk across the room, and then it's baptism weekend, and you're sitting out here in the audience, and that person that you've invested in gives their life to the Lord Jesus. You tell me anything that feels better than that. I'm not talking about physical feeling better. I'm talking about deep down in your soul, you know something's happened. It's better. You'd trade it for money. You would trade it for fame. You would trade it because you know all of those things will end. That will last forever. Something unique happens in you that you can't even explain. You don't even know why you're getting all teary-eyed. You don't know why you're so excited. You don't know why your soul is being touched on a deeper level. But your soul does. Because you've just done something. You've been a priest of God. You've been a holy nation in somebody's life. And you've helped somebody far from God come near. And those are the best blessings. But can I tell you, you have to go through the wilderness to get to the promised land. So can we have two bookends under this message? Can I just tell you one more time that God is using this wilderness to mold you, shape you into the kingdom, a priest, and a holy nation? But we are hard work.

0: Man, sometimes I think, God, why do you put up with me? We require a lot of effort. We need remedial help, a drastic change. And just when you think God has ghosted you and you're about to give up, boom, you learn God was there all the time. A mentor, a very close friend and mentor of mine, told me a story back in this would have been 99, 2000 maybe. He was one of the pastors and preachers who went into Vietnam during the Vietnam War. Do you know how many American pastors saw this as a great opportunity to go share the good news of the gospel with a primarily Buddhist or atheistic nation? So pastors came in from all over. My friend and mentor is one of those pastors and preachers. And they traveled with local translators, young Vietnamese men. There was one translator who translated for my friend. His name was Hien Pham, a young man of 17 who was fluent in both English and Vietnamese. And they would travel on these motorbikes. And Hien Pham would go and speak, and with the same passion of these American pastors would preach the gospel. The problem is, when the Americans left, these translators were left behind. And when the North Vietnamese came in, they immediately arrested them and tortured them. So the American preachers, they're all gone. And now these guys are here, and they're put in POW camps. They are meant to serve the communistic leaders. And they're accused of all kinds of things, none of which were true. But Hien Pham especially, because he'd been such an instrumental tool used by God to bring the good news of the gospel of Jesus Christ, they put him in a pit. This is why I thought of him. And they'd give him nothing in English to read. They would starve him to death, just close to death. And the only thing he was allowed to read was Marx and Engels. Were Marx and Engels. Without going too much into philosophy, the whole idea of Marx and Engels is that there is no God, man is weak-willed and weak-minded, survival of the fittest. Don't cry out to God because there's no God to be heard. Well, Hien Pham cried out and heard nothing. He said, one night I got down on my knees and I said, God, this is my last prayer to you if you're there. Tomorrow will be the first day I wake up and I'm not going to pray. And that's exactly what he did. He didn't pray. They had saturated his mind with all of this propaganda. It's just too much, he said. And he felt ghosted. They assigned him the next morning to latrine duty. So he had to wear a mask like we are. And he's cleaning the latrines of the commanders. As he's cleaning, he looks down in the wastebasket and he sees something. It's pages torn out of something and it's English. And he hadn't seen English for a long time. So he says, look, I'm sorry to admit this, but I got it out and I washed it and cleansed it and I took it back to the barracks, or my hole in the ground, rather. And that night, I'd stolen a flashlight. And while everybody went to sleep, I put the flashlight on the pages and I recognized it was Romans chapter 8. God works everything together for good of those who love him and called according to his purpose. What can separate us from the love of God? If God is for us, who can be against us? He said, I got down on my knees and I just began to weep like a little child. I said, God, you will not even leave me for 24 hours. He requested latrine duty every night. And he was collecting the toilet paper that became his devotion every morning out of the book of Romans. Over time, they gave up trying to brainwash him. They just released him. And he began building a boat to try to escape with 50 others. The Viet Cong got wind of it and came to him. Are you trying to escape? No, I'm not trying to escape. That night he went back after his devotions and he said, here I go again, God, trying to run my own life when you've shown me that you're clearly in charge. If those guys come again, I'm going to tell them the truth. I'm not lying. I'm going to tell them the truth. They came within 1 hour of the departure. Are you trying to escape? He said, yes. Are you going to put me back in prison? They said, no, we want to come with you. Those men, two of them, with 50 others, encountered a ferocious storm on the high seas. These two men that came with them were experienced sailors. Were it not for them, all would have been lost. You think what is happening in your life is God pressing you deeper into the wilderness? Can I encourage you? that every time something happens in that wilderness that you don't like, stop grumbling and whining and complaining, and do not presume ever to know what God is doing. Turn to God in prayer and ask Him, God, what are you doing? Because he may be doing something that is going to save your life or even your soul. And more importantly, He may be doing something whereby your faithfulness is going to lead someone far from home to the place for which their heart has always longed. And when you live like that, you are His treasured possession. You are a holy nation. You are the priest of God in this place we call the wilderness, so that those far from God can come home. Father, I thank You and praise You for Exodus 19, just the first few verses, so compelling, so captivating. And I would pray now in Christ's name that anybody who is going through a very difficult time, we all do, it is the wilderness. There's not a person in this room that doesn't have a burden to bear. Help us to bear them courageously, to know that You would never leave us or ghost us, that in those times we think that You're detached, You have never been more present, saving us, our souls, our lives, and helping people far from You come near. As we worship You, we do so remembering we were saved first, and now we obey because we love You, and the blessings just keep coming. In Christ's name, amen.
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2: Oh, they talk about the advantage of hindsight. 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

0: Well, I do know some stuff, not a lot of stuff, but I do know that it's the 29th of June and that next week already it is July. And July the 4th is more than American Independence Day. It's the first test in Christchurch in the covered stadium. How will Dave's boys go?
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4: Life's journey has more twists and turns than a roller coaster at midnight. Take a wrong turn and you'll go hurtling off the rails. Hi, I'm Bernie Diamond and welcome again to Fresh. On average, we make around 500 conscious decisions a day. So, in an average human lifetime, we'll make over 13 million conscious decisions. Let's assume that 95% of those are inconsequential. And although they can have a cumulative effect, I'm sure you'll agree that 10,000 decisions to eat junk food will have an impact. Let's set them aside for a moment and go with the 5%, the 650,000 moderate to important decisions that you'll make in your life. Now, let's optimistically assume that you get 95% of them right and just 5% wrong. That's still 32,500 moderate to important mistakes, more than enough to ruin a life, which goes a long way to explaining why so many people experience so little joy. King David had more life and death twists and turns than we'll ever experience. Yet this is what he said to God, Psalm 16, verse 11. You show me the path of life. In your presence there is fullness of joy. In your right hand are pleasures forevermore. Imagine that you draw so close to God, on such intimate speaking terms with him, that he shows you the path to take in each decision at every twist and turn. What would that mean for you? David knew the answer, fullness of joy and pleasures forevermore. God's joy begins in his presence. It's complete, it's eternal, and it doesn't depend on your circumstances. Go on, draw close to him and let him fill you with his joy. That's God's word, fresh for you today. Yeah, I am so passionate about seeing you live in the victory over your sin and circumstances that Jesus died and rose again to give you. So let me encourage you to subscribe to our YouTube channel at ChristianityWorks.tv. I'd love to share more of God's Word with you because the Word of God is alive and active. It is the power to transform your life. Amen? Again, you'll find our YouTube channel at ChristianityWorks.tv. May you be blessed as you receive his word.
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2: Maybe think I'm...

David Dunn, Start Living. Good morning, just after 10 to 1. I did mention a moment or two ago that the first test, the rugby test, next Saturday at the Covered Stadium in Christchurch, Dave Rennie's first go as coach of the All Blacks. And everybody's wishing him all the very best in the new All Blacks. But my heart goes out a wee bit to Scott Robertson, the ex-All Black coach. Not only has he lost his job, but the first test is in his home city. He's like, oh, man, that cannot be easy. It's tough enough losing your job with the best of times. But to lose it so publicly, I reckon that's really, really tough. So I hope he's doing okay. If you know him, tell him I said I hope he's okay.

0: keeping you in the know. This is Rima News.
1: In this update, what GeoNet describes as a light earthquake shook central New Zealand just after 11 this evening. Rated at 4.8 magnitude, the earthquake was 54 kilometres deep and 70 kilometres west of Levin. Officially, the shaking is described as similar to a light truck driving past, and hanging objects may have been seen swinging slightly. Within the following 15 minutes, there were two further small quakes east of Wairoa. Labour leader Chris Hipkins says he wants to return the New Zealand dream. Labour's annual Congress weekend has finished. Around 500 supporters turned up for Mr. Hipkins' speech in Wellington during the afternoon. He told them people should be able to make ends meet if they work hard.
2: A warm home, a secure job, good schools for your kids, healthcare when you need it. Under Labour, that dream won't be reserved for a few, it will be delivered for everyone.
1: ACT has hit back at Labour's new apprenticeship boost, costing $56.5 million a year at their AGM in Auckland yesterday. If elected, Labour said it would restore the employer subsidy to 2 years at $500 per month per apprentice and expand it to new industries. A $1,000 grant would also be given to apprentices for tools. David Seymour says Labour's making promises without knowing how they'll fund things.
3: The Labour Party needs to start putting the taxpayers' money where their mouth is, because at the moment, they've gone from taxing and spending to promising to spend without knowing how they'll fund it at all.
1: A renewed push for us to be prepared for wildfires anywhere in the country. The Bioeconomy Science Institute has simulated more than 500,000 potential ignitions across the country. It's identified areas likely to burn under high-risk conditions and the severity of the flames. Fire scientist Laura Kiley says it's the first time high-scale modelling's been done here in New Zealand.
4: One thing that we do see, there's really the potential for extreme fire behaviour everywhere.
1: In sport, Liam Lawson says he'll need to produce a special performance to remain in the points in Formula One's Austrian Grand Prix. The New Zealander's qualified ninth, one place ahead of Racing Bull's teammate Arvid Lindblad. Lawson says the grid is becoming increasingly competitive, making for a ding-dong battle.
5: Racing has been a little bit more tricky for us recently, so yeah, I'm sure it's going to be a tough race, but we've definitely been focused on trying to improve that, and hopefully we can try and show that tomorrow.
1: Racing begins in just under an hour. All Blacks coach Dave Rennie is welcoming the new Anzac Day Bledisloe Cup tests. New Zealand rugby's confirmed fixtures against the Wallabies next year in 2029 and 2031, all of them in Brisbane. Rennie says it's a huge weekend for sport in Australia.
6: Big rugby league games on that weekend is big AFL. It's a strong connection between our two countries, and I think it'll be pretty special.
1: Now to the Met Service short forecast for today, Monday. From Northland to North Taranaki and for Coromandel, Bay of Plenty, Taupo and Tomaranui, fine, but a few showers possible in eastern Northland, Coromandel Peninsula and Bay of Plenty this morning. South Taranaki and from Taihape to Kapiti, cloudy periods with isolated showers, clearing to fine in the evening. Gisborne and Hawke's Bay, showers, some heavy, easing this morning. Wairarapa and Wellington, cloudy periods, scattered showers across Wairarapa, spreading elsewhere this morning, clearing later. Nelson, from Buller to Westland, and for the Southern Lakes, fine, cloud in northern Buller, clearing this morning. Marlborough, Canterbury and the remainder of Otago, mostly cloudy, patchy drizzle easing back to the Canterbury foothills in the evening. Southland and Fiordland, mostly cloudy with isolated showers, though fine in the northern fiords and becoming fine for most places in the evening, cloud increasing in Fiordland. Chatham Islands, a few showers clearing through the day. That's your news, sport and weather. I'm Joe Gilfillan.
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8: From the Bible. 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
9: 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Thank you. I see your hand.
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11: It's good to be with you again at the beginning of a new week, sharing with you keys to successful living, which God has placed in my hand through many years of personal experience and Christian ministry. The title of my talks this week is Secure in God's Choice. I'm inviting you to join me on a wonderful journey, which starts in eternity, leads us through the various phases of time, and on again into eternity. Our destination, as I've said, is a place of total security in God. We'll begin our journey at the first verse of the Bible, Genesis chapter 1, verse 1. In the beginning, God created the heavens and the earth. For all of recorded history, virtually, man has speculated what is behind the universe, what keeps it in being. Philosophers have used the phrase the first cause, and other special phrases have been used. What is the answer? Countless different answers have been offered. Is it chance? Is it a Big Bang, as some physicists now suggest? Is it a mindless physical process which just goes on and nobody knows why? Nobody knows how it started. Nobody knows how it'll end. It's just something that's there, totally impossible to understand or to explain. Well, the Bible's answer is very clear and precise. The Bible states that behind the universe there is a personal creator who is also a father. There are three important concepts there. Behind the universe is a person. He's the creator, and he's also a father. That third concept is extremely important. You see, your view of the origin of the universe will determine your whole perspective on it and on your life and on yourself. Are you just a chance happening, unexplainable, with no real purpose? Are you just the victim of inexorable physical forces which you cannot control, which control you? What is the reason for your being here? If you believe the Bible record, then you have a reason. Then you have a purpose. And that will change your whole outlook on life. If behind everything there is a creator who is a person to whom you can relate as a person, not only is he a person, but he's also a father, that will change everything in your life if you can really grasp that truth. I have a friend who's a minister who told me this experience once. He had been ministering in some very large American city in the inner city area. The meeting was over. It was about dusk. It was a cold, windy evening. And he was alone on the sidewalk there in that very gray, drab, cheerless, unappealing situation. And the wind was whistling around him. And he seemed to be entirely alone. And he felt so lonely, so discouraged, so depressed. And then a thought came to him, and he just began to whisper one word over and over again: Father, Father, Father, Father. And he did that for several minutes. And he told me later that when he'd said the word Father, nothing else but that one word Father, for several minutes in that bleak, cheerless, lonely situation, his whole attitude had changed. That's what can happen to you, if it's not already happened, when you realize that behind this universe there is a Father who created you, who loves you, who has a purpose for you. You see, God himself is without beginning or ending. Psalm 90, verse 2, the psalmist says to God, before the mountains were born, or you brought forth the earth and the world, from everlasting to everlasting, you are God. Notice, he does not say you were God. He does not say you will be God. He says you are God. God lives in an eternal present. He has no beginning. He has no ending. He exists forever, and all that has come into being, he is the source of it. God is both beginning and ending. In Revelation chapter 1, verse 8, we read these words, I am the Alpha and the Omega. Alpha is the first letter of the Greek alphabet. Omega is the last letter. God says, I'm where it all began, and I'm where it's all going to end up. I'm Alpha and Omega. Like if you said in the English alphabet, I am A and I am Z. I am Alpha and Omega, says the Lord God, who is and who was and who is to come, the Almighty. He is, he was, he is to come, past, present, and future. All meet in the eternal being of God, and he's the Almighty. The same is said again in Revelation 22 and verse 13. I am the Alpha and the Omega, the first and the last, the beginning and the end. You can never get outside of God. He was before you, he will be for the rest of time and on into eternity. Then we need to see that God accepts responsibility for everything he's begun. God never begins something that he's not going to see through to the end. He never leaves any of his purposes or his projects half finished. He never has to stop in the middle and say, well, I really don't know what I was going to do with this. Or, nor does he have to say, I can't accomplish what I set out to do. Those words are not found in God's vocabulary. In Hebrews chapter 12 and verse 2, we are told by the writer to look toward Jesus because he is the author and the perfecter of our faith. Our faith begins with him and our faith culminates in him. He has not begun something in our lives which he is unable or unwilling to complete. Just as we trust him for the beginning, so we can trust him for the completion. Paul has the same assurance which he expresses to the Christians in Philippi. In Philippians 1 verse 6, he says, I am confident of this very thing, that he who began a good work in you, that's God, he who began a good work in you will perfect it until the day of Christ Jesus. God has begun it. God will see it through. When he's finished, it will be perfect. There will be no way that it could be improved upon. That's confidence, you understand? When we have that picture of God, we have confidence. We no longer feel like a snowflake just drifting. I've told people many times, you're not an accident looking for somewhere to happen. God has begun a work in your life, and he's going to complete that work. You don't need to be anxious. You just need to trust him. Then this wonderful God, the Creator, the Father, he himself is our salvation. It's most important to see that. Salvation is in God himself. Nothing less than God could be our salvation. The prophet Isaiah says this, chapter 12, verse 2, Behold, God is my salvation. I will trust and not be afraid. For the Lord God is my strength and song, and he has become my salvation. I'm sorry for people who find salvation in a church, or in the law, or in a doctrine, or in a denomination. How flimsy those things are. How incapable they are of providing the salvation that we need. But when we see our salvation is in God himself, then we can say, as Isaiah said, I will trust and not be afraid. That gives us confidence. It removes fear and anxiety. Our problem today in the Christian church is that we are prone to be extremely self-centered and earth-centered. And really, there is no peace. There's no security. There's no confidence for those whose lives and thoughts and purposes are all centered in themselves. There was a period in the history of astronomy, the days of a man called Copernicus, associated with his name, when man believed that the universe was earth-centered, that the earth was the center of the universe. And then along came Galileo, and he almost paid for it with his life, and he declared that the earth is not the center of the universe. The sun is the center. And that's the kind of change we need in our thinking. We are so earth-centered. We need to see we are not the center. Jesus Christ, the Son of Righteousness, is the center, and we revolve around him. And when we discover that, it takes away this sense of insecurity and instability. As long as we're simply relying on our own efforts and our own ability and the best we can do, we will never be secure. Remember, God is our salvation. Our time is up for today. I'll be back with you again tomorrow at this same time. Tomorrow, I'll be focusing on God's total control of the whole universe.
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0: Now, that's quite an unusual voice, isn't it? I wonder how old she was when someone sort of tapped her on the shoulder and said, you know what, Franny, you've got a voice and you should sing and record some stuff, which, of course, she went along and did. And that's an example of Jesus all along. Before that, Avalon with New Day. It is a new day. It is the 29th of June. Here's something that you may not know. From next week, from the 1st of July, or later this week really, an opportunity for you to listen to us in a different way. 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

0: Madison Watkins and God You Are, 2:15. I have a friend who lives on the Gold Coast, and he posted up on Facebook over the weekend that he'd worked out the number of cups of coffee he had brought his wife in bed for breakfast. Apparently, he's been doing that for a number of years, and he worked it out. Just over 7,000 cups of coffee. That's amazing. But here's the thing. What happens if every one of those 7,000 cups has 2 tablespoons of sugar? We will say no more.
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5: Today is a special day in the church calendar. It's the feast of St. Peter and St. Paul. So it's fitting that we're starting Bible Boost with some words the Apostle Paul wrote which refer to Peter. These are verses from Galatians chapter 2.
6: God had given me the responsibility of preaching the gospel to the Gentiles, just as he had given Peter the responsibility of preaching to the Jews. For the same God who worked through Peter as the apostle to the Jews also worked through me as the apostle to the Gentiles.
5: Galatians chapter 2 verses 7 and 8 from the NLT. Paul says the same God who worked through Peter to reach Jewish people also worked through him to reach non-Jewish people, the Gentiles. There is one God and one true gospel. And God was using different people in different contexts to reach different groups with this good news. Same gospel, different mission fields. Today we remember both Peter and Paul. These two apostles had different personalities, different backgrounds, and different callings. Peter was the apostle to the Jews. Paul was the apostle to the Gentiles. Yet both men were chosen by God. Both were empowered by God. Both were essential to the mission of the early church. In the verses we just heard, Paul was explaining this to the Galatians. And it's easy for us to think, come on guys, sort it out. What's so hard to understand? But honestly, this is something we need reminding of too. Forget the Galatians 2,000 years ago, this can be a problem for us in the church today. If we know God has called us to do his work, and we see him using us to reach people, that's obviously wonderful. But it can very easily turn into a feeling that our calling is somehow more important than the calling of others. It's easy to feel like our church, our denomination, our ministry, and our Christian group is just a bit more significant than what's happening elsewhere. We probably wouldn't say it out loud, but that thinking can definitely creep in. So perhaps we need this reminder from Galatians chapter 2. The same God who worked through Peter to reach Jewish people also worked through Paul to reach Gentiles. One gospel, one God. He was using different people in different contexts to reach different groups with the same good news. It was the same gospel, the same message, but different mission fields.
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0: I don't know whether Zena has 2 tablespoons of sugar in her coffee. I don't think so. But 7,000 cups of coffee, that's a lot of cups of coffee.

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1: Rumour. 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
1: In this update, what GeoNet describes as a light earthquake shook central New Zealand just after 11 this evening. Rated at 4.8 magnitude, the earthquake was 54 kilometres deep and 70 kilometres west of Levin. Officially, the shaking is described as similar to a light truck driving past, and hanging objects may have been seen swinging slightly. Within the following 15 minutes, there were two further small quakes east of Wairoa. Labour leader Chris Hipkins says he wants to return the New Zealand dream. Labour's annual Congress weekend has finished. Around 500 supporters turned up for Mr. Hipkins' speech in Wellington during the afternoon. He told them people should be able to make ends meet if they work hard.
2: A warm home, a secure job, good schools for your kids, health care when you need it. Under Labour, that dream won't be reserved for a few, it will be delivered for everyone.
1: ACT has hit back at Labour's new apprenticeship boost, costing $56.5 million a year at their AGM in Auckland yesterday. If elected, Labour said it would restore the employer subsidy to 2 years at $500 per month per apprentice and expand it to new industries. A $1,000 grant would also be given to apprentices for tools. David Seymour says Labour's making promises without knowing how they'll fund things.
3: The Labour Party needs to start putting the taxpayers' money where their mouth is, because at the moment, they've gone from taxing and spending to promising to spend without knowing how they'll fund it at all.
1: A renewed push for us to be prepared for wildfires anywhere in the country. The Bioeconomy Science Institute has simulated more than 500,000 potential ignitions across the country. It's identified areas likely to burn under high-risk conditions and the severity of the flames. Fire scientist Laura Kiley says it's the first time high-scale modelling's been done here in New Zealand.
4: One thing that we do see, there's really the potential for extreme fire behaviour everywhere.
1: In sport, Liam Lawson says he'll need to produce a special performance to remain in the points in Formula One's Austrian Grand Prix. The New Zealander's qualified ninth, one place ahead of Racing Bull's teammate Arvid Lindblad. Lawson says the grid is becoming increasingly competitive, making for a ding-dong battle.
5: Racing has been a little bit more tricky for us recently, so yeah, I'm sure it's going to be a tough race, but we've definitely been focused on trying to improve that, and hopefully we can try and show that tomorrow.
1: Racing begins in just under an hour. All Blacks coach Dave Rennie is welcoming the new Anzac Day Bledisloe Cup tests. New Zealand Rugby's confirmed fixtures against the Wallabies next year in 2029 and 2031, all of them in Brisbane. Rennie says it's a huge weekend for sport in Australia.
6: Big rugby league games on that weekend is big AFL. It's a strong connection between our two countries, and I think it'll be pretty special.
1: Now to the Met Service short forecast for today, Monday. From Northland to North Taranaki and for Coromandel, Bay of Plenty, Taupo and Tomaranui, fine, but a few showers possible in eastern Northland, Coromandel Peninsula and Bay of Plenty this morning. South Taranaki and from Taihape to Kapiti, cloudy periods with isolated showers, clearing to fine in the evening. Gisborne and Hawke's Bay, showers, some heavy, easing this morning. Wairarapa and Wellington, cloudy periods, scattered showers across Wairarapa, spreading elsewhere this morning, clearing later. Nelson, from Buller to Westland, and for the Southern Lakes, fine, cloud in northern Buller, clearing this morning. Marlborough, Canterbury and the remainder of Otago, mostly cloudy, patchy drizzle easing back to the Canterbury foothills in the evening. Southland and Fiordland, mostly cloudy with isolated showers, though fine in the northern fiords and becoming fine for most places in the evening, cloud increasing in Fiordland. Chatham Islands, a few showers clearing through the day. That's your news, sport and weather. I'm Joe Gilfillan.
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9: 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Mephibosheth was a nobody, living in obscurity, lame in both feet. 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Instead, a king invited him to the royal table for life. Hi, I'm Clayton Bjellin, and today on Insight for Living, Chuck Swindoll says his story is actually our story. Because grace isn't God helping those who help themselves. It's God seeking out the helpless, the sinful, the enemy, meeting us with arms wide open. Today's message on grace is part of Chuck's 12-part series called How Great is Our God.
10: Today on The Grace of God, we're going to look at Mephibosheth. 2 Samuel chapter 9. David has come to the throne. His predecessor, King Saul, has died. The family of Saul have fled away, though David exterminated none of them. But when Saul died, Ziba, his servant, as well as a nurse who was helping with the children, took up this little boy, Mephibosheth, and ran for their lives to hide. In the running, she dropped him, and he was crippled in both his feet. Now, that's the background of the story, Mephibosheth, here in 2 Samuel 9. And David is now in his palace. And David, as he's sitting and musing, remembers a promise. Before his dear friend Jonathan died in the same battle as Saul, his father had died in, David promised Jonathan he would take care of his family. Jonathan said, just make that covenant with me. And David said, I promise. Suddenly the promise comes back to his mind and he thinks, I've got to make that promise good. Because of his relationship with his friend Jonathan and Jonathan's father Saul, King David initiates an act of grace. Look at it. So David said, is there yet anyone left of the house of Saul that I may show him kindness for Jonathan's sake? Think of grace, grace, grace. God's treatment, sovereign, free, sovereign favor to the ill-deserved. Is there anyone to whom I might show free, sovereign favor? So he meets a man named Ziba, who is from the house of Saul. And Ziba said, I know where there is one, and I'm just a servant. But verse 3 concludes, there's still a son of Jonathan. But David, he's a cripple. He's disabled. It's a sensitive point, but we need to stay here at the text long enough for you to feel it. What's Ziba thinking? David, look around. This is a place for the brightest and the best. You need those with high SAT scores. You need those with IQs that are almost off the chart. You need the tall and handsome and bronze from the sun. You need warriors. This fellow I have in mind is he's crippled in both feet. By the way, Ziba overlooked one word that David used. Is there anyone? Is that good or what? Sometime I'm in my study and I'll go, is that good or what? And I just kind of, nobody's around. So I say, yeah, that's good. Yeah. This is one of those moments. Is there anyone? Put your name there. I put mine there. Is there anybody? Ziba. That I can show grace to. I'm doing it for Jonathan. I'm not handing out a life achievement award. This is about grace. Ziba didn't get it. Well, there's a fellow who's crippled on both his feet. Don't you love David's response? Where is he? He doesn't say, now, you think he'll ever get better? Or does he like walk with crutches or... can he get around without somebody being there to help him? You and I do that because we're sinful and proud. And we're not disabled, we think. We're all disabled. That's where I'm going. I just can't wait to get there, so I'm going to tell you the end of it before I get there. We're all disabled. I mean, the king says... where is he? Well, he's living in Lodabar. It's a little ambiguous, by the way, in the Hebrew. It's hard to trace what that word means. Geographical locations often had etymologies that were interesting and symbolic. The word lo in Hebrew always means no or not, but dabar, debatable. Some suggest it means pasture, as in no pasture land, a barren place. He's living in a wilderness. I like the one that seems a little more reliable. He's living in a no place. We would say the ghetto, the dump. You can't use it nowadays. There's a place named a dump here where you buy things, but forget that. Fouled up my illustration all of a sudden, I realize it. But the kind of dump you thought of when you were kids, okay? He lives in the ghetto. He's a nothing, living in a no place. A friend of mine said I was so far out in the country, we had to go toward town to hunt. That's where Mephibosheth was living. David, the guy's a nobody, living nowhere. And David says, go get him. You know why? Because it's grace. That's why he didn't miss you or me. You're getting it, aren't you? There are times it overwhelms me. It literally overwhelms me that he would choose me. I'm so in this story, I can hardly believe it. Analogy number one, write it down. David, out of sheer grace, extended his love to a nobody. Just as God, in sheer grace, extended it to you and me. Where is he? Go get him. Okay, now the story gets really good. Okay, says Ziba. We'll go get him. Verse 5. The king sent and brought him from the house of Maker, the son of Ammiel, from no place. You imagine Mephibosheth? Mephibosheth, we know you're in there. Mephibosheth! He sees the horses outside. He sees the chariot that's come from the king's palace. What are they going to do? What would you think? They're going to kill me. The nurse who had carried him and dropped him when she was running from the new king, and he became lame on both his feet, she's now nervous. But you can't hold back the king's guard. The door bolts open. The king wants to see you, dear Mephibosheth. And he pulls his crutches under his arms and plump, scrape. Scrape. They help him into the chariot. Second analogy. Write it down. Just as David sought and found this undeserving man, so God sought and found us. David said, where is he? And he sent people to find him. Verse 5, and they found him. Just as God found you and God found me, he pursued us. He, in the words of a poet, set the hounds of heaven against us. Remember their bark? Remember when they were nipping at your heels? Remember when you thought you could outrun him or outfox him? No one said, Mephibosheth, clean yourself up. Take a shower. You're getting ready to go before the king. Come now, just as you are. Come on, Mephibosheth. So with gentleness, they take him to the chariot. He's never in his life been in the chariot. There's a wonderful story of how they rescued the Jews over in Israel. The Jews had come from Africa, and they had never seen any place but where they were living. And to preserve their lives, Israel flew planes in and picked up these dear people, these Africans. And they put them on the plane for the first time in their life. They're sitting on the plane. They take off. Can you imagine? Whoa! And then they land him in Israel, free. Free. How gracious of that country. How gracious of David. How gracious of our God to take us from the ghetto of our existence and put us on his chariot. Now he stands before the king. Can you imagine how scared he must have been? Verse 6, Mephibosheth, the son of Jonathan, son of Saul, came to David and fell on his face and prostrated himself. That means he fell on his face, face down, belly touching the floor, absolutely flat, prostrated before the king. David said, Mephibosheth, he said, here is your servant. He's probably thinking it's curtains. And David says to him, verse 7, do not fear. Do not fear. I will surely show chesed to you. I will show grace to you for the sake of your father, Jonathan. How good did that sound? About like when you heard it? Don't fear. I didn't die to ruin your life. I died to rescue you. Here's the third analogy. As David restored this man to a place of honor, God has done that for us. If he would give us what we deserve, you don't even want to know what the place looks like. We'd give new meaning to the word ghetto. There would be breath taken from your lungs before you could take a third or fourth deep breath. But God doesn't do that. He restores us to a place of honor. How great of him. That's called grace. And don't you love this? Verse 7 continues, and will restore to you all the land of your grandfather Saul, and you shall eat at my table regularly. Meaning what? He's adopting him. Fourth analogy. As David adopted Mephibosheth from this place of emptiness, so God has adopted us into his forever family. Now you're mine. Don't you know if Mephibosheth must have thought, if not said, look, King David, look at me. Look at me. There are thousands of others you could choose. Look at me. I love the humility of Mephibosheth. He just bows before the king and bows before. There is no pride. There is only amazement. And David says, now you're mine. Now you're under my care. You're not going to drop

crown of his head to the sole of his feet, sat alongside Tamar, Absalom's blood sister, Kileab. Probably Joab came in for a meal rather often. The chair's empty. They wait for him to come. The dinner bell rings. Everybody's at the table. Chomp, scrape, chomp, scrape, chomp, scrape. And the tablecloth covered his feet. That's also a great thought. And I said in my study, ooh, that's good. And there was nobody around to say that is good. The tablecloth covered his feet. How good is that? Surrounded by this royalty and this nobody from nowhere is sitting at the king's table. That brings us to the fifth. Mephibosheth's disability was a constant reminder of the king's grace. Just as Mephibosheth's disability was a constant reminder of the king's grace, so our disabilities remind us of that. Our failures, our faults, our times of coming up short. I mean, we're still undeserving. We're still insufficient and weak. And in spite of all of that, we're one of his. We've been adopted and we eat regularly at the king's table. How's the meal this morning? You're feasting at his table. But you don't need to be here to feast. You can feast at his table tomorrow afternoon or late tonight or next Saturday morning. His word is open and truth flows like great food from a banquet hall. How gracious of our God. I love it that he says you will be, verse 11, you will eat as one of the king's sons. The end of that verse, look at that. Mephibosheth ate at David's table as one of the king's sons. By the way, he wasn't instantly healed. He was never healed. Take note of that. People have the idea that they'll bargain with God, they'll come to God if he'll heal them. You're never going to be healed of sin. We're forgiven of sin, but we're never told we're healed of sin. Oh, that comes when we move into eternity. When we die, the sin thing is over. Until then, we've got the disability. Number six, when he sat at the king's table, there was no status or rank in the family. They were all the king's sons and daughters. You want a great thought? They're sitting at the supper table, and David says to Mephibosheth, why don't you ask the blessing? Probably would be nothing but weeping. Oh God, how gracious you are to find me when I wasn't even looking and to give me a place at the table of the king. Another great thought. Someday we'll be at a table like that. And nobody will say, hey, that's Apostle Paul's seat. Don't sit there. Wait, that's Peter's seat. Don't you know that, the pecking order? Paul, Peter. That's James' seat. That's Martin Luther's seat. You sit down at the table? Sit down, Brother Martin. There's a stool over there. He'd sit right down. Or some great church father, or some great author you've read, or some great singer of yesteryear, or your mom or daddy, somebody who meant the world to you. They're waiting for you at the table. Final thought. You know how we'll often say, there's an old saying when you see someone that's in trouble, there but for the grace of God go I. When I think of Mephibosheth, I think there because of the grace of God go I. Why? Because we are all disabled. May God never let us forget Mephibosheth. And every time you are with someone disabled, think of Mephibosheth. There will be no place for impatience, misunderstanding, expectations. They can't keep up. You wait for them. You encourage them. You love them. You show grace to them. Just like Corrie ten Boom.

0: shook his hand. Let's bow our hearts together. How great of the King to reach out to one who really was undeserving. How great of God to send his Son for you. And for all of us, lame, awkward, backward, broken, inconsistent, unloving, unkind, impatient, profane, vile. But we have a place at the table. Your chair is empty if you've never trusted Christ, and today's the day to reserve your spot. I urge you to do that. Thank you, Father, that in the shattered condition of both mind and body, this man was found. And his lameness and awkwardness never turned the King away. How great is our God! How full of grace! Forgive us for even the moment of pride or arrogance or impatience. And remind us, Lord, in our Lodabar existence, that you have graciously chosen us to be yours. Father, thank you for your grace to us and your mercy that is new every morning. Thank you for loving us even though we are by nature forever helpless, sinful, rebellious. Thank you for looking through and beyond all of that, and by your grace, choosing us and using us. How humbled we are today to acknowledge that we identify best with Mephibosheth in the story. Keep us from ever forgetting that.
1: David didn't search for the brightest, the strongest, or the most deserving. He asked, is there anyone? And grace found a nobody in a no-name place, lame, forgotten, afraid, and seated him at the king's table as one of his own sons. That's the gospel in a story. Chuck.
2: The first Monday in July 1979, that's when Insight for Living aired its very first radio program. I had no idea what was beginning that day. None. If someone had pulled back the curtain and shown me what God was about to do, I'm not sure my heart could have held the thrill. We were naive. We were stepping out in faith with a national program, and frankly, we had no business being that bold. But we were. And we did, and men and women responded in droves. Not because we were clever, not because we had some sophisticated strategy or a slick marketing plan. They responded because we heralded the only thing that has ever actually changed a human heart, the cross we proclaim. Nearly five decades later, nothing has changed, not one thing that matters. Yes, the reach has grown, the platforms have multiplied. We go places now that would have seemed like science fiction in 1979, into phones, into earbuds, into languages and nations we could never have imagined on that first Monday morning. But the message, identical. It's the cross, always the cross. Look around at the world around you, bodies failing, relationships fractured, public discourse that sounds more like a brawl than a conversation, pain in every direction. And right in the middle of all of it, we get to be dispensers of truth, God's truth, the kind that doesn't shift with the headlines or bend with the culture. That's an extraordinary privilege. As we approach June 30th, nearly 46 years after that very first broadcast, I want to invite you to join what God is already doing. Insight for Living carries the light into dark corners we haven't even reached yet. From our very first day until now, let's keep going together.
1: 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I'm Clayton Bjellin. 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

0: Zach Williams together with Ben Fuller and Wait For Me. It's sort of like, are you there yet, isn't it? One of those things that kids always say. It's just on 20 to 3. Now, if you live in Nelson, you might know my friend Alan Bates because he's got more front than a weather map. He's been around a few years and he's just one of those wonderfully joyous guys. He is always smiling. And he was at home the other day and we had a wee bit of a sort of a music get together. And as he was leaving, he put a piece of paper in my hand. He said, Gary, read this out on your radio show. So I'm going to do it. That's what it said. Those who joyfully leave everything in God's hand will eventually see God's hand in everything. Well, that was pretty good. Those who joyfully leave everything in God's hand will eventually see God's hand in everything. Thank you, Alan.
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4: I was glad when you said, let's go to the house of the Lord. Psalm 122 and verse 1. The worship pathway. When you're on the worship pathway, you resonate with the psalmist. I was glad when they said to me, let us go to the house of the Lord. Psalm 122 and verse 1. Something deep inside you feels released when praise is given. Your heart opens up and you come alive. You find yourself in tears, sometimes in moments of deep joy, because God seems so close. But here are two cautions if you're on this pathway. Firstly, don't judge people who are not as outwardly expressive as you. Some people grew up in churches where no one raised a finger, let alone a hand, in worship. And secondly, guard against an experience-based spirituality that has you always looking for the next worship high. C.S. Lewis wrote about the fatal sin of saying encore by demanding that God reproduce an experience or an emotion. He said that of all prayers, this may be the one that God is least likely to grant because it can lead us to worship an experience rather than the God to whom our experience points. Music, for instance, can be a great gift to worship, but because music affects our feelings so powerfully, we can grow dependent on it to produce a certain emotional response. In this case, you may need to spend more time worshiping God without music, so that your worship is based on who God is and not a matter of getting swept up in certain sounds. Also, you may need to engage in more Bible study, so that your heart is deeply rooted in the knowledge of God.
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1: In this update, what GeoNet describes as a light earthquake shook central New Zealand just after 11 this evening. Rated at 4.8 magnitude, the earthquake was 54 kilometres deep and 70 kilometres west of Levin. Officially, the shaking is described as similar to a light truck driving past, and hanging objects may have been seen swinging slightly. Within the following 15 minutes, there were two further small quakes east of Wairoa. Labour leader Chris Hipkins says he wants to return the New Zealand dream. Labour's annual Congress weekend has finished. Around 500 supporters turned up for Mr. Hipkins' speech in Wellington during the afternoon. He told them people should be able to make ends meet if they work hard.
2: A warm home, a secure job, good schools for your kids, healthcare when you need it. Under Labour, that dream won't be reserved for a few, it will be delivered for everyone.
1: ACT has hit back at Labour's new apprenticeship boost, costing $56.5 million a year at their AGM in Auckland yesterday. If elected, Labour said it would restore the employer subsidy to 2 years at $500 per month per apprentice and expand it to new industries. A $1,000 grant would also be given to apprentices for tools. David Seymour says Labour's making promises without knowing how they'll fund things.
3: The Labour Party needs to start putting the taxpayers' money where their mouth is, because at the moment, they've gone from taxing and spending to promising to spend without knowing how they'll fund it at all.
1: A renewed push for us to be prepared for wildfires anywhere in the country. The Bioeconomy Science Institute has simulated more than 500,000 potential ignitions across the country. It's identified areas likely to burn under high-risk conditions and the severity of the flames. Fire scientist Laura Kiley says it's the first time high-scale modelling's been done here in New Zealand.
4: One thing that we do see, there's really the potential for extreme fire behaviour everywhere.
1: In sport, Liam Lawson says he'll need to produce a special performance to remain in the points in Formula One's Austrian Grand Prix. The New Zealander's qualified ninth, one place ahead of Racing Bull's teammate Arvid Lindblad. Lawson says the grid is becoming increasingly competitive, making for a ding-dong battle.
5: Racing has been a little bit more tricky for us recently, so yeah, I'm sure it's going to be a tough race, but we've definitely been focused on trying to improve that, and hopefully we can try and show that tomorrow.
1: Racing begins in just under an hour. All Blacks coach Dave Rennie is welcoming the new Anzac Day Bledisloe Cup tests. New Zealand Rugby's confirmed fixtures against the Wallabies next year in 2029 and 2031, all of them in Brisbane. Rennie says it's a huge weekend for sport in Australia.
6: Big rugby league games on that weekend is big AFL. It's a strong connection between our two countries, and I think it'll be pretty special.
1: Now to the Met Service short forecast for today, Monday. From Northland to North Taranaki and for Coromandel, Bay of Plenty, Taupo and Tomaranui, fine, but a few showers possible in eastern Northland, Coromandel Peninsula and Bay of Plenty this morning. South Taranaki and from Taihape to Kapiti, cloudy periods with isolated showers, clearing to fine in the evening. Gisborne and Hawke's Bay, showers, some heavy, easing this morning. Wairarapa and Wellington, cloudy periods, scattered showers across Wairarapa, spreading elsewhere this morning, clearing later. Nelson, from Buller to Westland, and for the Southern Lakes, fine, cloud in northern Buller, clearing this morning. Marlborough, Canterbury and the remainder of Otago, mostly cloudy, patchy drizzle easing back to the Canterbury foothills in the evening. Southland and Fiordland, mostly cloudy with isolated showers, though fine in the northern fiords and becoming fine for most places in the evening, cloud increasing in Fiordland. Chatham Islands, a few showers clearing through the day. That's your news, sport and weather. I'm Joe Gilfillan.
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8: From the Bible. 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
9: Great reverse that, John 14 and verse 12. Morning, quick time check, it is 3:05. Now, was it National Volunteer Week last week or the week before? And some amazing statistics, the number of us around New Zealand that do some form of community work. And the power of community is the subject that many people have chatted about it over the last year or two. And it's the topic for Family Life Today, this morning.
10: So So do you remember that day when the sheriff pulled into our driveway?
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11: Well, I was trying to sell a motorcycle. A guy came with his nephew to say, I want my nephew's a sort of mechanic to test out your bike. So he takes it for a quick ride around the neighborhood. He comes back in and a sheriff is following him into my driveway. And it's a woman and she gets out and says,
10: she's pretty gruff.
11: Oh, she looks at me and this guy wants to buy it and his nephew. We're all just standing there like, and I'm like looking around the neighborhood like, there's a sheriff's car in my driveway. I'm like, can we help you? And she goes, gentlemen, do you know what state you're in? And we're like, yeah, we're in Michigan. It's a helmet state. It isn't anymore, but it was at the time, and he wasn't wearing a helmet. And I'm like, oh, he's just test driving my bike. He only rode around the block. Yeah, and then she looks in my garage, and I have a street sign that's not supposed to be there from one of my sons that took it.
10: It says Wilson Street.
11: It's yeah, and she goes, and you see that street sign? I could put you in jail for that street sign. And we're literally standing, and I'm like, oh, no. I'm going to get arrested in front of my neighbors. And then she goes, but I'm not going to do it. We're like, you're not? Why not? She goes, because I'm your neighbor and I go to your church. And she starts laughing. And I'm like, what? And she goes, I live right around the block. I've been wanting to do this for years. And I just thought, man, it's good to have neighbors like that because I could be in big trouble, right? And it's, you know, every neighborhood has a lot of neighbors. And we're going to talk about neighbors today.
10: Right.
11: Is that why you brought it up?
10: That's why I brought it up. That's a good transition.
11: I mean, I had no idea that, I mean, I saw a sheriff car drive around a neighborhood. I had no idea she went to our church.
10: She's really great, too. And man, she had you good.
11: She was funny.
10: She talked and laughed about that for years.
11: Oh, yeah, it was funny. Anyway, we got Don Everts in the studio, Family Life Today. Don, welcome back.
12: Great to be with you guys.
11: And you've written a book about neighborhoods.
12: Yes.
11: It's called The Hopeful Neighborhood, What Happens When Christians Pursue the Common Good. I can't wait to talk about this. But tell our listeners a little bit about yourself, because you're not Mr. Neighborhood Man. You're actually a pastor, a dad, a husband. Tell us what you do.
12: I did campus ministry for 14 years, working with college students. And then ever since then, I've been pastoring in the local church, working with everyday people, you know, who drive minivans and have mortgages and are trying to figure out how to be faithful believers. So that's kind of what I do. And then on the side, I get nerdy with research.
11: So why a book on the hopeful neighborhood? What were you trying to get at?
12: It was kind of two things. Part of it was processing some dissatisfaction I was having in my own life. There's a longer backstory, but the long and short of it was I began to realize that I was living above place. And living above place is a phrase that's used to refer to people who are living their everyday life with little to no meaningful interaction with the people in the place right around actually where they live. Mm. So I drove to my job, I drove to my church, I drove to my kids' activities, but I actually was having very little meaningful interaction with the people in place, literally, like with my literal neighbors.
10: I thought it was interesting, though, at the beginning of your book, how you shared you were going around, you were in a new neighborhood, going around meeting all of your neighbors, and then you got to one next door neighbor, shook his hand.
12: Yeah, boy, when we first moved into our 30th neighborhood, and my next door neighbor, I went over and shook his hand. He was, I think he was watering his lawn or something like that, something with his lawn. After about 10 minutes of talking, he said, you want to know something? And I said, what's that? He said, you're the first person in this neighborhood who's ever come over to introduce themselves and shake my hand. I said, oh, okay. When did you move in?
11: Thinking he's probably just brand new.
12: Totally.
10: Yeah.
12: Yeah. Over 20 years.
11: What?
12: Over 20 years he had lived there. You know, at the time it was like, man, people are lame. Like, why aren't people?
10: You're judging your neighbors.
12: Totally. Why aren't people? And we had people over at our house all the time. And we had like basement church because we had some neighbors who were like starting to get curious about Jesus. And so my kids led a little church service in our basement for them. And my neighbors were drinking beer while it was going on. It was like we're involved.
10: Yeah.
12: But then something happened, and not overnight. We just slowly started disengaging with Piermont. Piermont's the name of the subdivision we were in. We're driving to my son's water polo matches, and my daughter was your cheerleader, and I'm going to work, and we're doing all these other things, driving other places. And I was reading a novel called Jaber Crow, which is by Wendell Berry, and he's a Christian writer, and he has a lot of convictions about what the Bible calls us to in terms of being faithfully laboring for the people and the place right around us. It's a story that's a vehicle for him to say, this is what we're supposed to be doing.
11: Yeah.
12: And I just never recovered from that moment and thinking, I don't think I like this part of my life now. And I'm not sure when it happened. And does God have opinions about how we should be relating with the people in place right around us? I mean, I know he said, love your neighbor. I know he said that, but did he actually mean our neighbor? Like, how, what did he mean? Who is my neighbor? Oh, you know? So it just got under my skin. And then around about the same time, a little bit after that, we started doing a research project with the Barna Group and the Lutheran Hour Ministries on how Christians relate with their neighbors and how neighbors perceive Christians and churches and all of that. And so then I had all of this like research in me as well and just dove in the scriptures and never quite got over it.
11: Mm. How do people perceive Christians?
12: It's not great.
11: Yeah.
12: Which is interesting, and we can talk about church history because Christians have been known throughout the centuries. Like, we are the neighborhood people. We are the ones who help others when others don't. We are the ones. So one of the things that we ask people is, who is best suited to help solve problems in your community? And people trust more than Christians to make a difference in their community and help solve problems in the community. They trust the government more than they trust churches and Christians. They trust just average community members more than they trust churches and Christians. They trust charities. They trust businesses more than they trust churches and Christians.
10: That is so sad.
12: Especially given what's in our Christian heritage and what's in the scripture when it relates to this.
11: Yeah, when you say our Christian heritage, you mean we were known, the church, the community of the Christ was known as the rescuers, the ones that showed up.
10: We started
11: hospitals.
10: Even
11: when plagues happened and you could get sick, we showed up.
12: Yeah.
11: What happened?
12: It's interesting how the early church, when you think about the early church, who were so known as people who radically loved others and loved their neighbors in a time when they were treated terribly by their neighbors.
10: Yeah.
12: So they were being persecuted by the very people they were sacrificing their lives to love. And that's part of, depending on which historian you read, that's part of why the church grew like crazy in a 300-year period when it was outlawed. Alan Kreider argues in his book, The Patient Ferment of the Early Church, which I highly recommend, fascinating, very readable. He argues that it was because of the patience of the early Christians. Hmm. One of the early church leaders said, the entire world is a stage, and everyone's watching Christians to see how they will respond to persecution. They didn't respond to reviling with reviling. They didn't hit back. They didn't even get bitter. They loved, open-handed, just like Jesus who said, love your enemies. They actually did it. Just talking about our context and our list, the people who are listening right now, one of the things that has changed, neighborhoods are changing around us. And there's gobs of research that post-World War II, a lot has changed to make neighborhoods less interactive with each other. It has to do with the Highway Act. It has to do with air conditioning. It has to do with TVs. you can actually trace in history why there's just generally less interaction in neighborhoods. But then one of the particular issues I think that we have is as we've moved from a kind of a Christendom era where Christianity was trusted and respected to a post-Christendom era where it isn't, that feels a certain way to believers. And it's maybe not active persecution, but we feel it and we're back on our heels. I think we've gotten a little scared and a little bitter and a little closed off because of that. Mm. So I think we have our own issues that we're dealing with. And the early Christians were tempted by that. That's why in this book, I like dive into 1 Peter, because he's writing to those in Asia Minor who are being persecuted and they're being tempted to kind of curve in on themselves. And he writes them to go, no, like you're exiles, but you're elect exiles. God has chosen you to be right where you are. And then what does he tell them to do? He says, don't return reviling for reviling. Do good. Who's going to hate you for doing good? Like, be a light where you are. He just had to remind them how to respond.
10: We still need that reminder.
12: And I think we need to be reminded again.
11: Well, I mean, it's a sad commentary in some ways on, you know, the most important commandment, love God with all your heart, mind, and soul, and love your neighbor as yourself. I remember, do you remember this book came out, I don't know how long ago, Gabe Lyons, David Kinnaman, Unchristian.
12: Yeah, sure.
11: So it was a survey, research. This is what the non-believing world says about Christians. And I think there were 7 marks.
12: Yeah.
11: I remember picking up the book going, okay, let's see what they think. And then I read it, and I read the whole thing, and I'm like, they're right.
10: So convicting.
12: Oh, yeah.
11: So you know what I did? I said, we're doing a series at our church called I'm Sorry.
12: Wow.
11: And we're going to walk through these and say, here's what the people that live around us think about us. I'm not saying it's right or wrong. This is their perception.
12: Yep.
11: What's true about it? How can we do better? So we send out little series things. Hey, the series coming up.
12: Yeah.
11: Church is going to say, I'm sorry for whatever. I get a call, or our church gets a call, say, hey, will you come on WJR and talk about this? WJR is one of the biggest radio stations in Detroit.
10: Wow. Secular.
11: And they couldn't believe a church is saying, I'm sorry. So they think, hey, this would be an interesting conversation. I go on, Frank Beckman interviews, why are you guys saying I'm sorry? So I tell him, you know, this book came out, and I read it. I'm like, I agree.
12: Yeah.
11: And we need to apologize for this to our neighbors. So I get done with this little interview, and Frank says, hey, by the way, would you be willing to stay on and take some questions? I'm like, okay.
12: Right.
11: And he goes, okay, station break.
12: Yeah.
11: Comes back on, and I have no idea what's happening. He goes, hey, the place is lit up. All these people want to ask you a question. Okay, let's go live. You're with Dave. Ask him a question. You know what it was? It was church people mad at me, yelling at me.
12: For apologizing.
11: Basically saying, you are going to apologize? They need to apologize. I was like, I literally said to one person, I go, this is exactly what they're saying about us. We're not humble. We're not teachable. Right, we're not willing to own up to our own faults. So you're saying that's what our neighbors are sort of saying about us. So the question would be, how do we get better?
12: It's interesting because Peter talked about do good. Mm-hmm. And then he quotes from Psalm 34, which talks about be a creator of shalom.
11: Mm-hmm.
12: So one of the things he talks about in doing good is like pursue the common good of the people and place right around you. Like, let's set evangelism to the side for just a second. And he does get back to it. So be a blessing. And he even says, like, that's not illegal. That's how he puts it.
11: It's not illegal
12: to, like, be a blessing to other people. I mean, that's what we're called to do. We're called to love our neighbors. Jesus says, let them see your good works so they'll give glory to your Father in heaven. Like, do good works. Clean up garbage. Bake cookies and bring them to people. Welcome the person who just moved into the neighborhood. Go over to the guy you've lived with for 20 years and you've never shaken his hand and go and shake the guy's hand.
11: Mm-hmm.
12: Right? Things that we can do just to pursue the common good. So there's lots that we could talk about there. And Peter, I mean, that was his encouragement. And the early church did that. I mean, they had pandemics. They stayed and they cared for people who were sick. They just were pursuing the common good. That's something we could do. And boy, would it change. You know, Kinnaman and Lyons would have to write a different book.
11: Oh, yeah.
12: If we really did that, If we really did that.
11: I know, you know, we live in Michigan and we have snow. And we got 1 year ahead back surgery and I wasn't going to be able to shovel. So I bought the biggest sinking snowblower you've ever seen.
12: Nice. 'Cause
11: I knew

0: It was my mom. My dad was usually at work. My mom would go out and shovel and I would help her. And then Mrs. Hover made a plate of cookies every single time. And those cookies were so amazing. My mom didn't care about the cookies. She cared about Mrs. Hover. But it was just a great example for me.
1: Yeah.
0: And those are easy things we can do.
1: In our research, it came out that, you know, so a quarter of people in the United States live alone, live by themselves. A number of people say that no one comes over to their house ever.
2: Wow.
0: Ever.
1: So in the medical field, they talk about there's a chronic loneliness is sweeping the country. And the interesting thing is in the medical literature, the people who have chronic loneliness, because it breaks you down, they prefer to call it depression. But the doctors are like, it's chronic loneliness. Like you have no one in your life. And humans aren't meant to live that way. So even like save the snowblower. Don't even have to cook it. You know what I mean? Like just to knock on someone's door, just to say hi. In our current context, it does not take much to be heroic. It does not take much to make a difference in a neighborhood. I mean, if people are listening, they're like, I don't know how to help my neighbors. Just say hi and talk with them and take an interest. There are so many people who are alone in their homes.
2: Yeah, when they go out to the mailbox, walk out.
1: That's right.
2: You know, when we had a blackout, it was like, wow, I get to touch my neighbors. Nobody was in their house. The air conditioner was off. Have you read Bob Goff's Everybody Always?
1: Yeah, I'm familiar with it. Yeah.
2: You remember, I'm gonna read part of the story.
0: Let me read it, Dave. Bob Goff, he's such a fun author to read.
2: Oh, we saw him speak. He's the most whimsical, crazy.
0: So funny. He makes me laugh so much. But he tells the story, and maybe some of our listeners have heard this story, but I'll just read parts of it. But he begins and says, for the last 22 years, we've put on a New Year's Day parade to celebrate our neighbors. Our parade starts at the cul-de-sac at the end of our block and ends at our front yard. Our whole family wakes up early every year and we blow up over 1,000 helium balloons. Before we start taking the balloons out of the house, we give thanks for our neighbors and for the privilege of doing life with them. And then he goes on, he says, our block has only 20 houses, if you count both sides, so our parade isn't very long. And our first year, there were only 8 of us standing at the beginning of the parade route. We stood together at the end of the cul-de-sac, trying to look like a parade. And someone said, go. And we started walking down the street, waving to our 6 neighbors who were watching. And now there are probably 400 or 500 people who come now each year. Kids pull wagons full of stuffed animals and pet goldfish. There are no fancy floats. Bicycles with baseball cards in the spokes are the norm. And hey, here's why we do it. We can't love people we don't know, and you can't either. Saying we love our neighbors is simple, but guess what? Doing it is too. Just throw them a parade. We don't think Jesus' command to love our neighbor is a metaphor for something else. We think it means we're supposed to actually love our neighbors. So engage them and delight in them and throw a party for them. When joy is a habit, love is a reflex.
2: Yeah, I got to read this next part. I just thought it's so powerful. He says, because we've been putting on the parade for decades, we know all the people who live near us. I don't know if they've learned anything from us, but we've learned a ton about loving each other from them. God didn't give us neighbors to be our projects. He surrounded us with them to be our teachers. A week before the parade each year, we knock on a few of our neighbors' front doors and pick a grand marshal and a queen from among them. Being picked as the queen is a big deal in our neighborhood. My neighbor Carol got the nod one year. A decade later, people still bowed to Carol when they saw her at the corner market or the gas station and called her Your Majesty. It was just beautiful. One year, because of the battle raging inside Carol, she didn't think she would be able to walk the parade route from the cul-de-sac to our house where the parade ends. I have an old Harley Davidson motorcycle with a sidecar. That year, I put Carol in the sidecar and gave her a ride. She was the hit of the parade because all the neighbors knew about the cancer she had been staring down. Carol, elegant as always, waved to everyone and they waved back. Just before we got to the end of the parade route, Carol turned to me and took a deep, thought-filled breath. It was as if she was going through the highlight reel of her life when she said, you know, Bob, I'm really going to miss this parade. I looked at my neighbor in the sidecar next to me and said, me too, Carol, me too. Even as I did, I asked God if he would let Carol have at least one more parade with us. One year later, on New Year's Day, Carol was clinging to life by a few threads and was far too weak to get out of bed. She'd made it to the day of the parade she had once presided over as queen. This was an ambition I think had sustained her during the last months of her courageous battle.

0: Just before the parade started, my sons Richard and Adam went across the street and carried Carol from her bedroom to a chair they placed in front of her living room window facing the street. Carol could hear the music and knew the parade was coming soon, but she couldn't see past the corner of her window. What she didn't know was that we had changed the parade route, and within a few minutes, all 500 people walked right through her front yard. I sat next to Carol, holding her hand, as hundreds of her friends and neighbors walked to her window, pressed their noses against it, and waved to her and bounced balloons. As they did, through her tears, Carol lifted her weak hand slowly to her mouth and blew each one of them kisses goodbye. A few days later, Jesus lifted Carol up to heaven. It would be her second parade of the week. I don't know if the streets of heaven are paved in gold, but I'm kind of hoping they're lined with balloons. And at the end of the parade, I bet we'll find Jesus blowing us kisses, rubbing our noses, and welcoming us to our next neighborhood. I just hope I get a house somewhere near Carol's again. I mean, I knew I was going to cry when I read that. It's just so touching of what you're saying, Don. That's a Christian being a blessing.
1: That's right.
0: To an entire neighborhood.
1: An interesting thing that the research showed us, because some people may be thinking, well, you know, I want to focus on growing my faith, or, you know, I'm focusing on those things rather than, you know, loving others and putting energy there. After hearing that story, this won't surprise you, that the research told us that people who are pursuing the common good in their neighborhood say that doing that has made them feel closer to God. Mm-hmm. So your faith grows as you do this. It's almost like Jesus knew what he was talking about.
0: When he said, if you want to find your life, lose it.
1: Yeah.
0: Yeah, that's a beautiful way to be a Christian and a good neighbor.
1: Yeah.

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11: It's either very, very late or very early. 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

0: to you.
1: One Common together with the Live City and Hold On to You. It is 20 to 4. If ever, and it's highly unlikely, in fact, it's virtually impossible to do, have you ever held a human brain in your hand? And if you have, has a thought flicked through your mind, I wonder how much it weighs? Well, just to sort of save you sort of worrying about it a moment or two longer, if ever you have a human brain in your hand, you will be able to hold it. You may need two hands. It weighs 1.5 kilos. See, are you better off for knowing that? Yeah, I am.
2: The intrepid explorer creeps forward to capture the perfect picture of the usually elusive kiwi bird. They take a step, then an unknown sound ruins the moment. No kiwi, no picture.
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1: Oh, this is the Reema for years. 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

Bella Taylor Smith and Forever and Amen. It is just heading towards 10 to 4. Still thinking about the Rima Media calendar, which we're looking for photos that we can use. Looking for landscape and flora and fauna. What worries me is there hasn't been any talk about a calendar with food. Because if it had to do with food, I've got about 450 photos that I could enter.

0: keeping you in the know. This is Rima News.
1: In this update, what GeoNet describes as a light earthquake shook central New Zealand just after 11 this evening. Rated at 4.8 magnitude, the earthquake was 54 kilometres deep and 70 kilometres west of Levin. Officially, the shaking is described as similar to a light truck driving past, and hanging objects may have been seen swinging slightly. Within the following 15 minutes, there were two further small quakes east of Wairoa. Labour leader Chris Hipkins says he wants to return the New Zealand dream. Labour's annual Congress weekend has finished. Around 500 supporters turned up for Mr. Hipkins' speech in Wellington during the afternoon. He told them people should be able to make ends meet if they work hard.
2: A warm home, a secure job, good schools for your kids, healthcare when you need it. Under Labour, that dream won't be reserved for a few, it will be delivered for everyone.
1: ACT has hit back at Labour's new apprenticeship boost, costing $56.5 million a year at their AGM in Auckland yesterday. If elected, Labour said it would restore the employer subsidy to 2 years at $500 per month per apprentice and expand it to new industries. A $1,000 grant would also be given to apprentices for tools. David Seymour says Labour's making promises without knowing how they'll fund things.
3: The Labour Party needs to start putting the taxpayers' money where their mouth is, because at the moment, they've gone from taxing and spending to promising to spend without knowing how they'll fund it at all.
1: A renewed push for us to be prepared for wildfires anywhere in the country. The Bioeconomy Science Institute has simulated more than 500,000 potential ignitions across the country. It's identified areas likely to burn under high-risk conditions and the severity of the flames. Fire scientist Laura Kiley says it's the first time high-scale modelling's been done here in New Zealand.
4: One thing that we do see, there's really the potential for extreme fire behaviour everywhere.
1: In sport, Liam Lawson says he'll need to produce a special performance to remain in the points in Formula One's Austrian Grand Prix. The New Zealander's qualified ninth, one place ahead of Racing Bull's teammate Arvid Lindblad. Lawson says the grid is becoming increasingly competitive, making for a ding-dong battle.
5: Racing has been a little bit more tricky for us recently, so yeah, I'm sure it's going to be a tough race, but we've definitely been focused on trying to improve that, and hopefully we can try and show that tomorrow.
1: Racing begins in just under an hour. All Blacks coach Dave Rennie is welcoming the new Anzac Day Bledisloe Cup tests. New Zealand Rugby's confirmed fixtures against the Wallabies next year in 2029 and 2031, all of them in Brisbane. Rennie says it's a huge weekend for sport in Australia.
6: Big rugby league games on that weekend is big AFL. It's a strong connection between our two countries, and I think it'll be pretty special.
1: Now to the Met Service short forecast for today, Monday. From Northland to North Taranaki and for Coromandel, Bay of Plenty, Taupo and Tomaranui, fine, but a few showers possible in eastern Northland, Coromandel Peninsula and Bay of Plenty this morning. South Taranaki and from Taihape to Kapiti, cloudy periods with isolated showers, clearing to fine in the evening. Gisborne and Hawke's Bay, showers, some heavy, easing this morning. Wairarapa and Wellington, cloudy periods, scattered showers across Wairarapa, spreading elsewhere this morning, clearing later. Nelson, from Buller to Westland, and for the Southern Lakes, fine, cloud in northern Buller, clearing this morning. Marlborough, Canterbury and the remainder of Otago, mostly cloudy, patchy drizzle easing back to the Canterbury foothills in the evening. Southland and Fiordland, mostly cloudy with isolated showers, though fine in the northern fiords and becoming fine for most places in the evening, cloud increasing in Fiordland. Chatham Islands, a few showers clearing through the day. That's your news, sport and weather. I'm Joe Gilfillan.
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8: 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The flames will not set you ablaze. For I am the Lord your God, the Holy One of Israel, your Saviour. 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
9: God wants to create a community, not only because a community is a picture to the world of what God's people and God's own person are like, but God wants a community because it's difficult to stand alone.
10: Well, that's Ray Vanderlaan with an important message about what it means to be a disciple of Jesus and to walk in his footsteps. Welcome to Focus on the Family with Jim Daly. I'm John Fuller.
11: John, people have heard me mention this, and Ray is where I got it from, our guest today, where I talk about God's shalom and how we need to bring his shalom into this world of chaos. And it was through Ray Vanderlaan's teaching that I learned that concept and applied it to my life and to what I say to others about our role as Christians. Mm-hmm. And you've heard me say it.
10: I have many times. I appreciate
11: the
10: insight.
11: There's so many areas, especially in foster care, where Gene and I gave some of our time to bring foster kids in. I think we probably had about 15 foster kids come through our home. And that's chaos. When I look at the culture, the greatest chaos I see is in the foster system. These poor little children that parental rights have been taken from. And, you know, they're just desperate for adults to show care and compassion toward them. Yeah. That's the ultimate chaos in a person's life. So I do attribute that knowledge of scriptural truth to Ray Vanderlaan. And today we're going to talk with Ray about a great new discipleship series that he has, RVL Discipleship. People always say, what does RVL stand for? Here we go, Ray Vanderlaan. it's just easier to say RVL.
10: Yeah.
11: And I love it. And Gene and I had the great privilege of traveling with Ray to Israel, soaking in the experience. We walked, I think it was about 113 miles in the hot sun, but it was so worth it, and I'm looking forward to our conversation today.
10: Yeah, and a lot of what you experienced there on those tours is captured in That the World May Know, that series that we did with you, Ray. That has touched so many people. Folks have seen that. That's really developed their understanding of the Bible lands and of the setting and context of Scripture. As you mentioned, Jim, RVL Discipleship, The Study, is a new series that we have with Ray, four seasons, and it's online only through Focus on the Family, and it goes even further. It's a wonderful resource. We'll hear more about it today.
11: 40 episodes.
10: Yes.
11: And John, let me just say, you know, we cover a lot of great material here at Focus: marriage, parenting, how to take care of children, advocate for children, engaging the culture. I can't think of more important content than what Ray has done. Mm. And it sets the foundation for everything else, if you think about it. You've got to understand the Word of God to be able to apply sound biblical truth to marriage, to your parenting, to engaging the culture. So I think, man, I would love to see this series fly out of here, because more and more Christians need this great content. And with that, Ray, welcome.
12: Thank you.
10: Wow.
11: I mean, I feel so strongly about it, and it is just so impactful, and it changes people's hearts. And when you change a heart, you change behavior, right?
12: Amen.
11: And man, The Study is so good. And let me ask you, elaborate on what this process looks like, the series and the expected outcomes as you go through and listen to it. What, as the teacher, what are you hoping to see in people when they watch it?
12: You know, when I am involved in this production, it's very moving for me personally, not just because it's an honor to be someone that Focus on the Family affirms, but because this is my life's work. I've been a high school Bible teacher my entire career, 48 years. I love kids, I love students, and I've worked really hard to try and be faithful to God's Word in terms of what it asks of them once they believe in Jesus and become a saved person. Now, how do I become a disciple, someone who lives out that salvation? So when I think of this material, I think my goal is threefold. Assuming they've already been challenged to believe in Jesus as their Savior, we do a bit of that in here. That's not the focus of this study, but that's got to be the prior step. Believe in Jesus, and you will be saved. Now, the question becomes, why does God put the effort to save me or you? And I think sometimes we think, well, it's because he loves me. Well, it's true. He loves us with an everlasting love that's unbelievable. Mm-hmm. Sometimes I think it's because God hates sin, so he wants to redeem me and restore me because of my former sinful condition. Now I can be a redeemed person. And that's very biblical. But I think we forget that God redeems human beings and has done so since the beginning, because he's creating a partner who will be a fellow shalom bringer, or maybe better, the instrument of his wholeness and fullness to the world in which we live. So when I put that into practice, when I put that into my teaching practice, let me say it that way, my goal is to say to students, what is the result of believing in Jesus as your Savior? Is the result that now you say, I'm going to step up by the Spirit of God, the direction of the text, the encouragement of his community, the example of Jesus, and I want to show the world what it looks like when a redeemed person puts into practice what God has empowered us to do. And so my prayer is that once students have made that decision to say, I'm going to follow Jesus, now they begin to live it out in a way that the world can say, you know, when I see that person, that family, that community, I catch a glimpse of what God is like, what Jesus was like, and what shalom is like, God's wholeness and fullness, because I see it there. And I think that's why it's such an affirmation to me to be part of Focus on the Family, small part, but a part. Because the reason God wants godly families is not just because it brings happiness and fullness, not just because it honors him, but God wants godly families because now the world catches a glimpse in that family of what God is like.
11: Yeah. With that, let me ask you this. So many believers may know this, but you really have thought about this. Everything about Jesus was purposeful. He came to give us purpose. And again, when you look at culture, there's so much about identity and knowing who you are and then the purpose behind that. And so many young people are finding their identity in outward appearance, color of our skin, whatever it might be, our sexual orientation. And Christians, and the Lord more specifically, is saying, no, your identity is in me. You are made in my image. Mm. And I have a purpose for your life.
12: Amen.
11: And we need to convince people your identity is not in these traits that come and go, potentially, but they're in the depth of your relationship mm-hmm. with God, your creator.
12: Mm-hmm. You know, that's really well said. I love how you laid that out. I say to students, I get asked in the Jewish world fairly often a question that goes like this. We understand, whether they believe it or not, we understand why Christians say you need to have faith in Jesus. Because in your belief, he is the substitute sacrifice that pays for sin. And so if I believe in him, then I'm restored to relationship with God. But then they ask this question. So I know why Jesus died, because he is the sacrifice, the lamb, in your belief. But their question is, why did Jesus live? Why not just come into the world, be here for a week, give the Sermon on the Mount, the Lord's Prayer, a couple other key teachings, go to Jerusalem, get arrested, die, ascend, and have it all over with in a week? And I think the answer to that is because Jesus is part of God's great story of restoring wholeness to a broken world. And he's decided to do that through human partners, sometimes at least. And so Jesus lived to say, this is how you have to live. This is who you have to become if you're going to be a part of God's great redemptive story. And what I try to encourage kids to see is we all look for meaning in lives. In our lives, we find it as grown-ups sometimes in possessions, in our hobbies, in our, not that there's anything wrong with any of that by itself. Jesus wants our identity to be, I'm a part of God's great plan to bring wholeness to a broken world. I may do a very tiny little piece, but my family, me, the Christian community I'm part of, I'm a part of that great story. So all of a sudden, every single thing in life has potentially eternal application, even the most trivial things.
11: Yeah. That opening, when we talked about chaos and shalom, I mean, I think in your teaching, you connect that to Egypt and the oppression of the Jewish people when they were slaves in Egypt and then coming out of Egypt. Mm-hmm. Describe that concept of chaos, and I love the way you say that. I'll let you say it, even though I think I can repeat it verbatim. And then, you know, how Jesus represents shalom, God's peace in this sin-filled, chaotic world.
12: Amen. You know, I start the course with a study of creation, and I'm a believer that God is the creator of all things. But if you look at how the creation story is framed, it starts with formless and emptiness, tohu vavohu in Hebrew, which means absolute chaos. God's spirit hovers and he speaks, and out of that chaos comes magnificent order. The sin of our ancestors, Adam and Eve, bring that order back, and it slowly descends back into chaos. And then God came and said, I'm going to restore shalom to all things, and I want you to be my partners in this mission. So he starts with the people of Israel. Now, where are they? They're in chaos. They're slaves in Egypt. And I say to students, why does God allow his people to be in pain? Why would he allow them to go through that awful 400 years of brutal slavery? Mm-hmm. Well, the text doesn't say.
11: Yeah.
12: So I don't have an answer. But I can tell you this. More than a dozen times in Deuteronomy, God says, be aware of the chaos of others. Don't cut the corners of your field. Don't take advantage of the widow. Don't treat the slave unjustly. Don't forget the poor among you. Or the foreigner. Why? Remember, you were slaves. So their suffering, I don't know why God allowed it, but did have a purpose. It made them sensitive to the suffering of others. And because of their having been through that, they were called to be sensitive to others who faced it. And we've all done that. Mm-hmm. We've all gone through life and had these things that define us. I wrestled with some physical issues, some disease, and that makes me sensitive to others who share that particular physical condition. So God allowed his people to be in chaos, in part because his purpose was to sensitize them to the suffering of others. In fact, in the prophets, he makes the point, if you're not sensitive to the suffering of others, I'm going to bring you back to your suffering. And then there's a second part to it. When you go to Egypt, you should ask your guide. They usually don't take you to these because they're so small and insignificant. But you'll notice in some of the temples, the shrine of the hearing ear. Because most of the Egyptian gods were thought to be deaf. They didn't listen.
11: That's interesting.
12: They don't hear us.
11: Yeah.
12: But there was a god who would hear and then bring your request to make sure the god got the point to respond. Well, the Exodus story starts like this. God heard the cry of his people. Our God hears. He doesn't need a chapel of the hearing ear. He hears. But then he talks about how his people need to hear the cry of those who suffer, the cry of the widow. If you make the widow cry out, he says, your wives will be widows. Your children will be orphans. You've got to have ears, not only to hear every word that comes from me, but you need to have ears that are tuned to the cries of the people around you, just like my ears heard your cry. There's an interesting word that's used in Hebrew. It's tze'akah, for cry. Tze'akah is this pain-filled scream, not even with words, just a scream of despair, pleading for help because of my suffering caused by oppression. And when God hears Zaakah, he acts with great power. Imagine what he did to the Egyptian army at the Red Sea because they caused the Israelites to cry out.
11: Mm.
12: And that's what God asks of me. So he chooses Moses. And if you look at two of the first stories of Moses, he is a man in the palace and he sees an Egyptian being beaten and he acts to defend him. He hears the cry of that slave, and then he has to run for his life, and he's in the desert.

0: Can you hear it?
1: Mm.
0: God is looking for a people of the ears who not only hear his words, but hear his cry. It's interesting to me, several times in his life, Jesus hears the cry. He hears the cry of the demon-possessed man with a legion of demons. He hears the cry of the Phoenician woman. The only cry in the Bible God doesn't respond to is the one of Jesus on the cross.
1: Wow, man. I think people are getting a sense why we so enjoy the content.
0: Yes.
1: And this is good. Ray, let me ask you this concept of two kingdoms. You speak to that. What are the gods of our day that create at least two kingdoms? God's kingdom, obviously, but then our fleshly, worldly kingdom, and then the enemy's kingdom. I mean, Satan is real.
0: Amen.
1: He's spoken about in the Word of God. We tend to shy away from that, but if we're in a spiritual dimension as well as a physical dimension where we could see, hear, like you were talking about, we've got to, as Christians, recognize that and know that the enemy is there, like John 10:10 says, to steal, kill, and destroy.
0: Amen.
1: Who? Us.
0: Right.
1: And he hates humanity because God chose to put his image in us.
0: Yeah.
1: That really is why he left heaven, right? That was
0: Amen.
1: The rebellion.
0: Amen.
1: Why them, Lord, not me? Right.
0: Amen.
1: So in that context, describe the two kingdoms and how we need to be aware of those.
0: Let me approach that the way I do in class. So let's go back to Egypt and those two kingdoms. I asked them, who was God directing his anger at in the 10 plagues? Well, Israel, because they were not following him. No. He says, I want Israel to know, to experience that I'm God. Okay, the Egyptians, they'll say. Nope. He says, I want the Egyptians to know that I am God. They're welcome to join me too. Was Pharaoh? No. I want Pharaoh to know that. So who are you attacking? And then God said, I will bring judgment on the gods of Egypt. So the contest in Egypt isn't Israel and the Egyptians, or even Pharaoh and Moses, though they're protagonists. The conflict is between God and the gods. Now, who are the gods? Well, if you look in the Exodus story, the gods have demonic powers behind them.
1: Hmm.
0: In Deuteronomy, it says, sacrifices offered to idols are offered to demons. Psalm 106 will say the same thing. Paul says in 1 Corinthians 10, sacrifices offered to idols are offered to demons. Behind the pagan gods of the nations are demonic powers. And God said, that's who I'm after. He's doing this with his finger. This God is bringing the plagues. He's defeating the Egyptians. He will divide and then return the Red Sea with that finger. Imagine if he put his whole arm into it. What if he put his whole body? He's doing this with his finger.
1: Mm.
0: So the Jews say the kingdom of God emerges when God acts with his finger to break the power of the demonic forces.
1: Huh.
0: So Jesus says, Satan's kingdom? Listen, I drive out demons with the finger of God. And he alludes to that same Egypt moment. Now to your question. In Egypt, it was more concrete reality. Who were the gods that God was attacking? Well, there are those idols behind which are demonic powers. Who are the gods of our culture?
1: Yeah, today's time.
0: I would say in today's time, in my opinion, the greatest god, evil gods that exist are our own self-identities.
1: Hmm.
0: Because idols are our creation. So we want to be the Lord of our lives. And I think so often that where Satan's power is greatly magnified and seen in our culture is where he convinces people to do what you want, what you think you need, what you think is desirable, and I become the God of my life. At least I try to become that.
1: Yeah, absolutely.
0: But if I hear the word of God, and obey what Jesus taught, interpreted and taught, then in a sense I'm saying I'm doing the will of God and the kingdom of heaven is advancing.
1: Yeah. You know, Ray, so often applying these ancient observations and truth become a little difficult for the average Christian. You know, we're trying to make those things relevant. That's actually a good way to pray. Lord, show me how it's relevant to today.
0: Amen.
1: I believe he will. But in that context,

0: context, can you give us a little bit of an insight? One example would be community. You, in one of the lessons, you talk about that, the need for community. I'm thinking of Rosaria Butterfield, who is a former Syracuse University professor. She was a lesbian, very outspoken against Christians. She's been on the Focus broadcast a number of times now because a pastor and his wife invited her to their home to do a Bible study. And lo and behold, she said, I can't refute this, and I need to become a Christian. And I'm thinking of that in that context. One of the things that she said is that while in the gay community, she could fly into Denver, as an example, Philadelphia, Chicago. She knew 5 to 7 homes she could come and flop down, and there would be community and a place to be with people. And she said, you know what, I don't find that in the Christian community. Mm-hmm. She's actually written a book about it now. But speak to this concept of the need for community mm-hmm. and God's desire for us and how the culture kind of strips us of that today.
1: Mm-hmm. I stress in the discipleship class how there are these threads that weave through the story right from the very beginning, and you find them all the way through. And I show them a number of places in the story where God is working through community. God wants to create a community, not only because a community is a picture to the world of what God's people and God's own person are like, but God wants a community because it's difficult to stand alone. I need you to hold me accountable, to encourage me, to cheer me on, to be the example in certain situations, and you need me for those same kind of things maybe in other situations. Then we come to the time of Jesus. Discipleship was practiced in community. It was not individual students doing their thing with the rabbi. It was communities of people. In fact, they called each other chaver, H-A-V-E-R in English. That's a Hebrew word, chaver. Chaver comes from Psalm 119:63, where it says, I am a close companion, chaver, a dedicated friend to everyone who is in awe of you and who obeys your commands. Jesus says to his disciples, you are my friends. And we think, oh, how nice. What a friend I have in Jesus. Well, there's truth in that. That's not what they heard. They heard, since you and I share a common passion in the fear of God, and the commitment to obey him, he says, you are my friends if you do what I command you. And discipleship doesn't work very well alone. You don't see, Jesus even sends out disciples 2 by 2 in the Gospel of Luke, because we need each other to cheer each other on, to hold each other accountable, to be the example of how to follow Jesus or follow the rabbi in Jesus' case in whatever we do.
0: Ray, this again is so good. It is, I could just sit and talk to you for probably 8 hours here. I mean, seriously, it just rolls off, and there's so many applications to our lives in every direction. Yeah. And then bringing it back to what, so many, the ancient word.
1: Amen.
0: But the ancient word applies to us today. So don't neglect knowing it. And man, this is a great opportunity for people to know the Word of God and know what it is we should be pursuing, the purpose that we're given. And, the RVL Discipleship Study Series is available. And Ray, I'm not lifting you up, but thank you for pulling it together, for doing it. This is not something that happens overnight. This is 40 years of effort on your part. And I want to acknowledge that and just say thank you for your determination. I'm sure that was not always easy. And I thank you so much.
2: Yeah, thank you. 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

0: Josiah Queen, Make Heaven Crowded. That's just such a wonderful idea, isn't it? It is 20 to 5. Emma, good morning. I'm sorry I never got a chance to get back to you, but last week on the program, I chatted about a song by a guy called Tate Boone. And the question raised was, is Tate Boone a real person or was it AI generated? Well, it seems, Emma, that it may well be AI generated. I haven't sort of got a definitive answer to that yet, but I've checked. I can't find a website that sort of says who he is and what he's done. So I'm kind of leaning towards AI generated, and a couple of other people seem to think so as well. Mind you, the real question maybe should be, if he is AI generated, should we play it?
1: Thank you so much to everyone who's already given to the Rema Cut Through Appeal. 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We'd love you to be part of it. 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
5: Thanks for joining me today. And I wonder if you need a healing in your life or you know someone who does need a healing. Well, this week I want to build faith for healing from stories found in the New Testament. Luke 8:22-29 is the first one. Now, it happened on a certain day. He got into a boat and his disciples, and he said to them, "Let's cross over to the other side of the lake." And they launched out. But as they sailed, he fell asleep, and a windstorm came down on the lake, and they were filling with water and were in jeopardy. And they came to him and awoke him and saying, "Master, Master, we are perishing." Do you ever feel like that? I think sometimes people do. Then he arose and rebuked the wind and the raging of the water, and they ceased, and there was a calm. Amazing, what a story. But he said to them, "Where is your faith?" And they were afraid and marveled, saying to one another, "Who can this be? For he commands even the winds and the water, and they obey him." Incredible, eh? Jesus, the wind obeys him, the water obeys him, everything obeys him. Well, then he created everything, so I guess that makes sense. Then they sailed to the country of the Gadarenes, which is opposite Galilee, and when he stepped out on the land, there met him a certain man from the city who had demons for a long time, and he wore no clothes, nor did he live in a house, but was in the tombs. What a desperate situation. When he saw Jesus, he cried out, fell down before him, with a loud voice said, "What have I to do with you, Jesus, Son of the Most High God?" Amazing, hey, how demons recognized who Jesus was. "I beg you, do not torment me." And they knew they were going to be tormented. Incredible. "For he commanded that the unclean spirit to come out of the man, for it often seized him, and he was kept under guard, bound with chains and shackles. And he broke the bonds and was driven by the demon into the wilderness." This is a storm. It's not an accident, nor is it really a coincidence. Jesus was obeying God and heading to the Gadarenes to minister to someone in need of help. I want to suggest right now that Satan was trying to keep Jesus from reaching this man, because something amazing was going to happen. Jesus rebukes the storm. It's the same word used in Luke 4:35, where Jesus rebuked evil spirits. He spoke to the wind the same way he spoke to evil spirits. So he didn't submit to the storm thinking this was to work some good thing in my life. No, he saw the storm as from the enemy. And at times, storms come against us from the enemy to hinder us reaching people that we can help, or hinder us fulfilling God's plan for our lives, or hinder us doing something God wants us to do. So we've got to learn to rebuke storms that seek to block our pathway to doing something for the Lord. At times I've been going well, doing God's will, and suddenly a storm arises out of nowhere. Have you ever had that? Just, man, where did bang? It just comes. We need to recognize often it is a work of the enemy that's trying to distract us or stop us, and we need to rebuke that storm. Your problems don't necessarily mean you're out of the will of God. I mean, it could. You better do a check. But if it meant every trial that we're out of the will of God, then I would be out of the will of God a lot of the time because I have quite a few problems. And so the same would be true for you. If storms are a sign you're out of the will of God, then Jesus was almost never in the will of God. The same with the Apostle Paul. Here's a thought for you. Maybe the more storms you have, the more you're in the will of God, and the devil is just trying to distract you, stop you, upset you, hinder you in doing the will and the work of God. If we let storms stop us, then we're going to struggle to be and to do all that God has called us to do. So let's recognize that when these storms are discerned, often it is a work of the enemy to stop us in our tracks. Don't submit to the storm. Be like Jesus and rebuke the storm. Command it to go in Jesus' name.
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1: In this update, what GeoNet describes as a light earthquake shook central New Zealand just after 11 this evening. Rated at 4.8 magnitude, the earthquake was 54 kilometres deep and 70 kilometres west of Levin. Officially, the shaking is described as similar to a light truck driving past, and hanging objects may have been seen swinging slightly. Within the following 15 minutes, there were two further small quakes east of Wairoa. Labour leader Chris Hipkins says he wants to return the New Zealand dream. Labour's annual Congress weekend has finished. Around 500 supporters turned up for Mr. Hipkins' speech in Wellington during the afternoon. He told them people should be able to make ends meet if they work hard.
2: A warm home, a secure job, good schools for your kids, health care when you need it. Under Labour, that dream won't be reserved for a few, it will be delivered for everyone.
1: Actors hit back at Labour's new apprenticeship boost, costing $56.5 million a year at their AGM in Auckland yesterday. If elected, Labour said it would restore the employer subsidy to 2 years at $500 per month per apprentice and expand it to new industries. A $1,000 grant would also be given to apprentices for tools. David Seymour says Labour's making promises without knowing how they'll fund things.
3: The Labour Party needs to start putting the taxpayers' money where their mouth is, because at the moment, they've gone from taxing and spending to promising to spend without knowing how they'll fund it at all.
1: A renewed push for us to be prepared for wildfires anywhere in the country. The Bioeconomy Science Institute has simulated more than 500,000 potential ignitions across the country. It's identified areas likely to burn under high-risk conditions and the severity of the flames. Fire scientist Laura Kiley says it's the first time high-scale modelling's been done here in New Zealand.
4: One thing that we do see, there's really the potential for extreme fire behaviour everywhere.
1: In sport, Liam Lawson says he'll need to produce a special performance to remain in the points in Formula One's Austrian Grand Prix. The New Zealander's qualified ninth, one place ahead of Racing Bull's teammate Arvid Lindblad. Lawson says the grid is becoming increasingly competitive, making for a ding-dong battle.
5: Racing has been a little bit more tricky for us recently, so yeah, I'm sure it's going to be a tough race, but we've definitely been focused on trying to improve that, and hopefully we can try and show that tomorrow.
1: Racing begins in just under an hour. All Blacks coach Dave Rennie is welcoming the new Anzac Day Bledisloe Cup tests. New Zealand rugby's confirmed fixtures against the Wallabies next year in 2029 and 2031, all of them in Brisbane. Rennie says it's a huge weekend for sport in Australia.
6: Big rugby league games on that weekend is big AFL. It's a strong connection between our two countries, and I think it'll be pretty special.
1: Now to the Met Service short forecast for today, Monday. From Northland to North Taranaki and for Coromandel, Bay of Plenty, Taupo and Tomaranui, fine, but a few showers possible in eastern Northland, Coromandel Peninsula and Bay of Plenty this morning. South Taranaki and from Taihape to Kapiti, cloudy periods with isolated showers, clearing to fine in the evening. Gisborne and Hawke's Bay, showers, some heavy, easing this morning. Wairarapa and Wellington, cloudy periods, scattered showers across Wairarapa, spreading elsewhere this morning, clearing later. Nelson, from Buller to Westland, and for the Southern Lakes, fine, cloud in northern Buller, clearing this morning. Marlborough, Canterbury and the remainder of Otago, mostly cloudy, patchy drizzle easing back to the Canterbury foothills in the evening. Southland and Fiordland, mostly cloudy with isolated showers, though fine in the northern fiords and becoming fine for most places in the evening, cloud increasing in Fiordland. Chatham Islands, a few showers clearing through the day. That's your news, sport and weather. I'm Joe Gilfillan.
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0: From the Bible. 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
12: 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Today's Bible teacher is Chuck Missler, connecting the Bible to your life and the world around you. In today's study, Chuck completes his teaching on the Gospel according to Luke, chapter 19.
8: So the conspirators had planned to do this last of all on the feast day, specifically. And now it happens, it's going to occur on the biggest feast day of the year, on Passover. Not because they planned it, because Jesus made it happen. When he gathered at the upper room, he says, one of you is going to betray me. So the cat's out of the bag. And Judas is in the spot. He'd planned to be the helper here, except now everybody knows that it's going to happen. So he's in a spot. He's either got a fish or cut bait, as we would say. And that's why Jesus says, what you do, do quickly. So he leaves because he's got to pull it off tonight. They hadn't planned to do it that night. That's why they're in Gethsemane so long, because he's running around trying to get it set up. You didn't just go to Pilate. You had to arrange that in advance and so forth. A lot of arrangements. But Jesus is controlling it. But see, God had ordained that his son would be slain on Passover. How? As the Lamb of God that taketh away the sin of the world. John the Baptist, when he first introduces Jesus to the public, twice he says, behold, the Lamb of God that taketh away the sin of the world. That's a very Jewish title. In John 1:29, it's also echoed in 1 Corinthians 5:7. His hour had not yet come. No, now it had come. It came to pass, verse 29, it came to pass when he was come nigh to Bethphage and Bethany at the mount called the Mount of Olives, he sent two of his disciples. Now, Bethany and Bethphage are just on the other side of the hill of Mount of Olives, on the other side of Jerusalem. If you look at Jerusalem, Bethany is just eastward over the rise, if you will. Saying, go ye into the village over against you, in the which, at your entering, ye shall find a colt tied, whereon yet never man sat. Loose him and bring him hither. So that's his instruction, okay? And if any man ask you, why do you loose him? Thus shall ye say unto him, because the Lord hath need of him. Now this could be just because he was popular to the crowd or something. I don't think so. I personally suspect that was a password that was prearranged. But in any case, they that went were sent. Went their way and found even as he had said unto them. And as they were loosing the colt, the owners thereof said unto them, why loose ye the colt? And they said, the Lord hath need of him. Like that was enough? Apparently so. I personally suspect prearrangement here. And they brought him to Jesus, and they cast their garments upon the colt, and they set Jesus thereon. So he's riding a donkey, and he's going to ride it from this area, Bethany and so forth, up over the hill, Mount of Olives, down through, on a road that you can walk when you visit there, by the way, down through the Eastern Gate. Jesus was deliberately fulfilling a prophecy from the Old Testament, Zechariah 9, verse 9. In Zechariah 9:9, it says, rejoice greatly, O daughter of Zion. Shout, O daughter of Jerusalem. Behold, thy king cometh unto thee. He is just and having salvation, lowly, and riding upon an ass, and upon a colt, the foal of an ass. Behold, thy king cometh thee. Interesting prophecy. And he was doing it on the precise day that Gabriel had told Daniel some five centuries earlier. And we'll take a look at that. Daniel 9, chapter 9, verse 25. In my mind, Daniel chapter 9, verse 25 is the most phenomenal passage in the entire Bible. But we'll go on here for now. And as he went, they spread their clothes in the way. And when he was come nigh, even now at the descent of the Mount of Olives, the whole multitude of the disciples began to rejoice and praise God with a loud voice for all the mighty works that they had seen. Jerusalem is overrun over a million people once a year. This is the big time of year. Every able-bodied Jew had to be in Jerusalem for the celebration that was in the Torah. And we'll take a look at that in a minute. But these are people that heard about Lazarus. These are the popularity of him had been, the buzz was everywhere. But in Deuteronomy 16:16, there are three feasts of the seven. There are seven feasts of Moses, but three of them were compulsory for every able-bodied male Jew to celebrate in Jerusalem. And that's why this was a time of crowds, a time of pilgrimage, if you will. Now, the Jewish year, in a civil sense, starts at Nisan. That's Rosh Hashanah, the head of the year. And that's the first month of the civil year. But in Exodus 12, when he institutes the Passover, God tells Moses, I want you to make this month, the month of Nisan, the beginning of months. So the Jews have two calendars, one that starts at Tishri, which is the civil calendar, and one that starts at Nisan, which is the religious calendar. Now, of the seven feasts of Moses, there are three that are in the spring. Passover, Feast of Unleavened Bread, and the Feast of First Fruits. Feast of First Fruits is celebrated the morning after Shabbat, after Passover. The point being, though, these three feasts are always bunched together, and the term Passover connotatively embraces all three. The one that's actually required is the Feast of Unleavened Bread in Deuteronomy 16:16, but it implies the whole group, obviously. Now, in the fall, we have three feasts: Feast of Trumpets, Day of Atonement, Yom Kippur, and the Feast of Tabernacles. Now, each of these feasts commemorate historical aspects of the nation's history, but they also anticipate a prophecy. And the three spring feasts, in some way, each one of them points to the first advent of Jesus Christ. The three feasts in the fall each point to the second advent of Jesus Christ. It's really worth your study. If you haven't done it yet, you want to dig into that, you really want to grasp that and understand it, they're fabulous aspects as you get into all of that. God's deliberate planning of every detail. Between these two groups of three each, there's a weird one right in the middle, so to speak. Not exactly in the middle, but between them. The Feast of Shavuot, sometimes called the Feast of Weeks, also called Pentecost. And that's the feast that is perhaps the most provocative of them all, because it's the only feast in the entire Bible that uses leavened bread. It's a feast that has Gentile overtones. And it has it becomes idiomatically, prophetically, the feast at which the church is launched. In Acts chapter 2, the church is empowered and launched at the Feast of Shavuot. And that may have huge prophetic implications yet to be fully appreciated. But that's another study. Let's move on. Jesus enters the donkey while they're singing Psalm 118. And that's recorded in Matthew 21. And you want to take a look at Psalm 118 to understand what's going on here. Psalm 118, let's begin about verse 24 to 26. This is the day which the Lord hath made, and we will rejoice and be glad in it. Now, you and I use this often, I think, in our Christian walk, to celebrate this day, whatever day it might be. This is the day which the Lord hath made. Praise God. That's exciting. It's a very positive thing. Except, that's fine. Denotatively, it's referring to a specific day. The day that the king comes. This is the day which the Lord hath made, and we shall rejoice and be glad in it. Save now. Save now. I beseech thee, O Lord. And our Savior is riding this donkey here. I beseech thee, and send now prosperity. Blessed be he that cometh in the name of the Lord. We have blessed you out of the house of the Lord. This is the day. It's referring to a specific day, and I'll prove it to you before I'm through here. And blessed is he that cometh in the name of the Lord. So this is an announcement psalm. Now notice in Luke 19, verse 38, they're singing, blessed be the king that cometh in the name of the Lord, peace in heaven and glory in the highest. Now, you and I, especially as Gentiles, would miss the point here. Whenever we miss the point, the Pharisees come to our rescue. Because when they get upset, that's an indicator that something significant is going on. And so they're singing Psalm 118, declaring Jesus the Messiah. In this context, singing Psalm 118 is tantamount to the crowd proclaiming him as the Mashiach Nagid, the Messiah, the King, the leader. Well, some of the Pharisees from among the multitude said unto him, Master, rebuke your disciples. See, they assume clearly in their enthusiasm, he doesn't want that his disciples blaspheming, declaring that he's the Messiah. Well, so they assume he's going to correct that. Verse 40, he answered and said unto them, I tell you that if these should hold their peace, the stones would immediately cry out. And I've always had this notion that if they would have just shut up, I would have loved to see. Is that just a figure of speech, or that literally would be true? But actually, if you've ever traveled to Jerusalem with one of our particular tours, when we're up on the Mount of Olives, we go through this whole program, talk about it, to set the stage for the best bargain in Israel. You know the way to take a small fortune out of Israel? Bring a large fortune in. Yeah, right, exactly. Well, the best bargain in Israel, when we're up on the Mount of Olives, we go through all of this, and because it's a fantastic photo op, because the whole city spreads out across, you're on the other side of a valley, and the whole city's there. So everybody's taking pictures. And then what we do, we usually go from there to Gethsemane, which is right at the base of the Mount of Olives. So we walk down that very road that he rode to have a devotional service at the Garden of Gethsemane. And I tell the group before we go, what you do is we walk down there, find a stone that is laying around and put it in your pocket, or a couple if you like. It's free. Israel is not short of stones. You're not going to defraud anybody that way. When you get home, you take that stone and have a trophy shop or somebody mount it on a plaque for your family room or your den or your study or your office as a trophy. And when somebody in your office says, gee, what's that? You can point out, that's one of the stones that didn't cry out. And what you can do then, you go through the whole story. You go into Daniel 9, explain the 70-week prophecy, explain what happened at the triumphal entry, why it's so significant. And they brought it up by asking you about that stone. So we've done that for years, and it's one of our, it's the best bargain. It's cost you nothing. It's going to be one of your most treasured possessions. Well, anyway, as we go further, and he says, when he was come near, he beheld the city, and what did Jesus do? He's riding the donkey. This is his time of exaltation. He's presenting himself as the Messiah, come to bring the kingdom. And he beheld the city, and he wept over it. He wept over it. Wow. Just as Jeremiah did in Jeremiah 9 and so forth. And as he cries, as Jesus cries, what does he say? If thou hadst known, even thou, at least in this thy day, the things which belong to thy peace. But now they're hid from thine eyes. Several points here. He's establishing that this day is unique in all of history because it's the fulfillment of the prophecies of Zechariah 9:9, and it's the trigger of the 70th-week prophecy of Daniel. And then he declares blindness upon the nation. Forever? No. Paul will correct our understanding of that. But at least in this thy day, I want you to get the significance of this very specific day. But now they're hid from thine eyes. And to understand this, we'll take a quick review. I assume you've already been through this, but if not, it'll be a refresher in any case. In Daniel chapter 9, the angel Gabriel visits Daniel after an intensive prayer session and announces a little four-verse prophecy that's probably the most, in fact, Jesus points his disciples to this as the key to all end-time prophecy. So you really want to master these last four verses of Daniel 9. We're only going to take one of the four. The introduction is at verse 24. It's the scope of the thing. 77s, which in Jewish parlance is seven, can be a week of days, a week of weeks, a week of months, or a week of years. But implicitly here, it's a week of years. 77s are determined upon thy people and upon thy holy city. You know who's the focus of this is not the church. It's thy people, nation Israel, and thy holy city, Jerusalem. To do what? Six things. To finish the transgression, to make an end of sins, to make reconciliation for iniquity, to bring an everlasting righteousness, and to seal up the vision of the prophecy and anoint the most holy place. Now, we won't go through all of these, but it's clear they haven't been completed yet. Has there been an end of sins? I don't think so. Pick up any newspaper. And there's a lot of other things here. We won't take the time to go through all of that, but the point is, it's certainly comprehensive. So then Gabriel instructs Daniel, know therefore and understand that from the going forth of the commandment restoring to build Jerusalem, unto the Mashiach Nagid shall be 7 weeks and 62 weeks. 7 plus 60 plus 2 is, in other words, 69 weeks. The street shall be built again and the wall even in troubled times. Now, this all taking place when Daniel's getting this from Gabriel. He's in captivity in Babylon. But he knows from reading Jeremiah that that's about up and that there's going to be a commandment that'll release them to go home. From the going forth the commandment to restore.

I will be 69 weeks of years. And for reasons we won't try to develop here, the Lord always uses, in both Genesis and Revelation, 30-day months, 12 30-day months to be a year. 69 times 7 times 360 turns out to mean 173,880 days. Okay, so what? Well, let's watch. We know this decree was the decree of Artaxerxes Longimanus, which occurred on March 14th of 445 B.C. The question is, when did the Messiah present himself as king? On only one occasion, at the triumphal entry, which was April 6th of 32 AD. And all this is developed in our commentaries if you want to get in the detail. But the net of it is, if you go through all of this, by the way, this is in the Septuagint translation of the Old Testament. When you see quotes in the New Testament made by Paul or whoever, they're usually quoting from the Greek document called the Septuagint. So that was virtually 300 years earlier. From 445 B.C. to 32 A.D. is 173,740 days. From March 14th to April 6th is 24. And if you go through the leap year thing, it turns out that Gabriel pinned down the exact day with a margin of error of zero, the triumphal entry. That's why I just said, at least in this thy day. It's a very, very pivotal point. See, if thou hast known, even thou, at least in this thy day, the things which belong unto thy peace, but now they are hidden from thine eyes. This thy day, but now. See, from this point on, you're going to be blinded to this. But not forever. Paul tells you in Romans 11:25 that they'll be blinded in part until the fullness of the Gentiles be come in. The fact that blindness is being relieved in Israel. It used to be a few, not many years ago, if you were a believer, a Jewish believer, and you emigrated to Israel, you were advised by your friends, don't let anyone know you're a Christian. Because you don't get on any lists. It was an underground thing. Not today. There are 360 messianic fellowships openly worshiping in Israel. So if you have any grasp here, this tells you that we're getting close to the end. That's exciting. Now, Jesus goes on to say in verse 43 and verse 44, he says, "For the day shall come upon thee," that's wise weeping, "the day shall come upon thee that thine enemy shall cast a trench about thee, compass thee round and keep thee in on every side. And shall lay thee even with the ground, and thy children within thee, and they shall not leave in thee one stone upon another." Jesus is predicting the fall of Jerusalem some 38 years later. Now, and it is 38 years later, Titus Vespasian and the 5th, 10th, 12th, and 15th Roman legions lay a siege to Jerusalem. In 143 days, 600,000 Jews were killed. Historians estimate that over 1.5 million men, women, and children died from the siege and from the famine and disease that followed. So that raises the question, why was Jerusalem destroyed in AD 70? One of the biggest milestones on the Jewish calendar is when Jerusalem fell and the temple was destroyed. That ended Judaism in the biblical sense. The Mosaic Judaism had nowhere to go. Without the shedding of blood, there's no remission of sins. And there's no temple within which to shed blood. So they end up having a council within 20 years to try to figure out what to do about it. And they redefine Judaism in the form that you know of it, Talmudic Judaism, which is a creature of a different kind. "For the day shall come upon thee that thy enemy shall cast a trench about thee and compass thee round and keep thee in on every side and shall lay thee even with the ground and thy children within thee and they shall not leave in thee one stone left upon another because thou knewest not the time of thy visitation." There are many answers you can give to why Jerusalem was leveled, but Jesus' answer is here in verse 44. Jerusalem was destroyed, why? Because thou knewest not the time of thy visitation. When you think this through, the reality is that Jesus held them accountable to know the prophecies of Daniel chapter 9. Heavy stuff. Heavy stuff. "Thou knewest not the time of thy visitation. And he went into the temple and began to cast them out that sold therein and them that bought, saying unto them, It is written, My house is the house of prayer, but ye have made it a den of thieves." Now don't get confused. This happened twice. It happened once early in his ministry, and it's happening again here at the climax, if you will. Instead of praying with an A, they were praying with an E, praying on the people with all their chicaneries. The high priests were corrupted, and what they got a piece of the action. Jesus cleansed the temple twice, at the beginning of his ministry in John 2, at the end of his ministry, Matthew, Mark, and Luke record the latter one

0: but say nothing about the former one, by the way. And as Messiah, he's bringing a ceremonial cleanliness to the nation. It was logical at both the beginning and the end. So that's the concept here. In both cases, his teaching in the temple was disregarded by the religious leaders. Jesus quoted from Isaiah 56 and Jeremiah 7 as he was driving the people who were selling out of the temple. Mark adds in his account that the buyers and money changers were also driven out, obviously. See, the leaders had led the people to a mere formalism and impersonalization of the sacrifice. They weren't really sacrificing, it was all just a ceremony. You've got to be careful about ceremonies. They can become very vacuous, very empty, and counterproductive. They set up the whole thing in the count of Gentiles, which, among other things, disrupted their witness to the world. It's a form of compromise. How often do we do that in church in some equivalent form? And he taught daily in the temple. But the chief priest, he taught daily in the temple. We're going to talk about in chapter 21. It's going to be very important. But the chief priests and scribes and the chief of the people sought to destroy him. But not on a feast day, Matthew tells us. Matthew 26:5. They could not find what they might do. Why? For all the people were very attentive to hear them. See, at this point, he's popular. The buzz is everywhere. They don't dare touch him. They got to find the right time. I could not resist adding a little addendum to this study. I thought it'd be interesting to hear from the donkey. There's a very famous poem by G.K. Chesterton. I couldn't resist adding to our package here. When fishes flew and forests walked and figs grew upon thorn, some moment when the moon was blood, then surely I was born. With monstrous head and sickening cry and ears like errant wings, the devil's walking parody on all four-footed things. The tattered outlaw of the earth, of ancient crooked will, starve, scourge, deride me, I am dumb, I keep my secret still. Fools, for I also had my hour, one far fierce hour and sweet. There was a shout about my ears, and palms before my feet. Well, in our next session, we're starting now a climactic move to the pivot of all history. I want you to study for next time Luke chapter 20. And as you do that, you might also review your notes on Isaiah chapter 5, the vineyard thing. Jesus is going to draw upon that again. Isaiah, the first 7 verses at least of Isaiah 5. And so with that, let you and I stand for a closing word of prayer. Father, we stagger as we begin to comprehend the precision of your word, how you've deliberately put these milestones in a way that can be corroborated, where you demonstrate that you are outside time and space. We thank you, Father, for many reasons, not the least of which as the manifestation of the reality of your word and the extremes you've gone to provide this scenario for our benefit. We thank you for the extremes you've gone to. We thank you for the gift of your Son. We thank you, Father, for declaring it so precisely in advance that we indeed are without excuse. We do understand that you are God. And we thank you for the gift of Jesus Christ on our behalf. We thank you for the Mashiach Nagid that went to the cross so that we might live. Father, we do solicit your Holy Spirit to open these truths to us, have them galvanize us to an awareness of who you are and what you would have of us in the days that remain. We do pray, Father, that through your Holy Spirit and through your word, we each might become more effective stewards of the opportunities that you bring across our path. As we commit ourselves right now, with no reservations or caveats, we completely, right now, commit ourselves into your hands in the name of our Mashiach Nagi, Yeshua of Nazareth. Indeed. Amen.
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8: Laying the Foundations, a new devotional series from Derek Prince.
9: We have carefully analysed the New Testament to learn all we can about baptism in the Holy Spirit. Our analysis has included the following topics: the nature of the experience, the outward evidence by which it is attested, how it differs from the gift of kinds of tongues, and the place of emotional and physical reactions. This leads to a practical question. What conditions must be met before a person can be baptized in the Holy Spirit? There are two possible ways to approach this question. The first is from the viewpoint of God, the giver of the gift. The second is from the viewpoint of man, the receiver. In this chapter, we will approach the question from the first viewpoint, that of God Himself. In further devotionals, we will approach it from the human viewpoint. The question which now confronts us is awesome in its implications. On what basis can a holy and omnipotent God offer to members of a fallen, sin-cursed race the gift of His own Spirit to indwell their physical bodies? What provision could God make to bridge the measureless gulf separating mankind from Himself? The answer is supplied by a plan of redemption which was conceived in the Godhead before time began. Central to the outworking of this whole plan was the sacrificial death of Christ on the cross, which was followed first by His victorious resurrection and then by His triumphant ascension. 10 days later, He poured out the Holy Spirit on His waiting disciples. Viewed in this light, the cross is the gate that opened the way to Pentecost. Here's a prayer you may like to say. Lord Jesus, reading this truth, I can really only say, thank you for the cross, Lord. Because of that incomprehensibly great sacrifice that you have also made for me, I am provided with a lifelong, inexhaustible source of power. Hallelujah. Amen.
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That's Kane and Living Water, 10 to 6, just about time for me to fly. The Breakfast Show, The Bright Side with Andrew and Becky, just a moment or two away. Can I leave you with a little story? This may well be true, but it may well not be. You make up your mind. A vicar went into a pet store and said, "I'd like to buy a pet parrot, and I see that you've got one in the window there. Could I buy it, please?" And the guy said, "Vicar, I'd love to sell you anything in the shop, but I can't sell you the parrot." And the vicar said, "Why not? Is he not for sale?" Because, yeah, he's for sale. But here's the thing. He used to be owned by a sailor. And the language, it is just so ripe. I could not, in clear conscience, sell this parrot to you. The vicar said, "Don't worry about it. I'll take care of that." No, said the shop owner. "I can't do it." Well, after about 10 minutes back and forth, the shopkeeper eventually gave him and said, "Vicar, you don't know what you're taking on." The vicar said, "It'll be all right." So he takes a parrot and brings it in, puts it in the car and drives home. On the way home, the language, unbelievable. He gets home, and as he gets to the door, he says, "Once we get through this door, if that language continues," he said to the parrot, "there will be consequences." Parrot goes, open the door inside, and the language, it started again. The vicar said, "I told you there would be consequences." So he picked the parrot up by the neck and he put it in the freezer. Left it there for 5 minutes, opened the door and said, "Have you learnt your lesson?" And the parrot went, shivering from the cold. Yeah. I have. I won't swear again. And then the parrot said to the vicar, Can I ask you a question? Sure, said the vicar. "What did the chicken do?"

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1: In this update, hopes cross-party support for apprenticeships will translate into more skilled workers. Labor's pledge to restore a two-year, $500 employer subsidy under the apprenticeship boost and provide apprentices up to $1,000 for work-related costs. It follows the government doubling Trades Academy places in the budget. Motor Trade Association Head of Advocacy James McDowell says these help attract people into industries.
2: In a world where everyone's asking which jobs are safe from AI and automation, the trades are about as future-proof as you can get. You can't automate someone who builds a road or fixes the water network.
1: Fresh policy from ACT as well over the weekend. It's pledging to shake up our welfare system and have beneficiaries reassessed under new criteria. Leader David Seymour told yesterday's party AGM ACT would restore fairness and personal responsibility. It wants to make electronic payment cards for job seeker support work ready recipients mandatory after 4 months, blocking spending on things like alcohol and gambling. Seymour says they'd also move health and disability benefit issuing powers to ministry approved doctors.
3: These policies have been half implemented under this government, but the numbers have actually got worse.
1: Hostilities between the US and Iran have flared again, with new US strikes on Iranian targets and reports of attacks in the Gulf. Bahrain has reported an attack involving several Iranian drones. Palmerston North senior health officials, doctors and residents are meeting tonight to discuss the region losing its last gastro doctor. The hospital is funded for just under 6 full-time gastro specialists, but its last one has recently left. Health New Zealand says it wants to reassure the community that gastro services are continuing and recruitment is underway. Senior Doctor Union, the Association of Medical Specialists, Executive Director Sarah Dalton, says the need is urgent.
4: Gastroenterology deals with a range of conditions and many of those conditions are chronic. So there are people who rely on being able to be in touch with that service over the course of their lives to help them manage that illness.
1: Meanwhile, a new six-storey east wing opens to patients at New Plymouth's Taranaki Base Hospital today. The new facility is the final part of a two-stage redevelopment that modernises the hospital's infrastructure. What GeoNet describes as a light earthquake shook central New Zealand just after 11 last night, rated at 4.8 magnitude. The earthquake was 54 kilometres deep and 70 kilometres west of Levin. Officially, the shaking is described as similar to a light truck driving past, and hanging objects may have been seen swinging slightly. It was followed within about 15 minutes by much smaller shakes east of Wairoa. A push for older and younger New Zealanders to get their flu vaccination this winter. As winter takes hold and more people spend time indoors, respiratory illnesses are expected to begin spreading more widely through communities. Otago University Public Health Professor Michael Baker says everyone should consider being vaccinated for the flu. In sport, Ben Stokes has retired from international cricket. The England captain has announced he's ending his 14-year career after the final day of the third test against New Zealand. Stokes was unable to deliver a fairy tale finish with the bat on day four, falling for 30 as England limped to 103 for four at stumps, chasing 373 to win. The Black Caps earlier declared on 288 for nine after Daryl Mitchell celebrated a sixth test century. Liam Lawson scored points for a fourth straight Formula One race, finishing where he started in ninth at the Austrian Grand Prix. He finished a place ahead of Racing Bull's teammate, Arvid Lindblad. Mercedes' George Russell held off a late charge from Max Verstappen to secure his second win of the season. That's news and sport. I'm Jodie Gill.
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6: Short forecast on a Monday morning, Northland to North Taranaki, also Coromandel Bay of Plenty, Taupō and Tomaranui. It's predominantly fine, some isolated showers about eastern Northland, Coromandel Peninsula, Waikato and Bay of Plenty this morning. South Taranaki and Tai Harbour to Kapiti, cloudy periods with some isolated showers, clearing to fine in the evening. Gisborne and Hawke's Bay have showers easing this morning. Wairarapa and Wellington, cloudy periods. Scattered showers about South Wairarapa to spreading elsewhere this morning, clearing later. It's fine for Nelson, Buller and Westland, also to the southern lakes, with cloud about the lakes clearing this morning. Albright, Canterbury and the remainder of Otago is mostly cloudy, with patchy drizzle contracting to the Canterbury foothills this evening. And then in Southland and Fiordland, mostly cloudy with isolated showers, but fine about the fjords, becoming fine for most of the evening, and cloud increasing in Fiordland.
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8: 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On Rhema.
6: And those words are in 2 Peter chapter 1, verses 5 and 7.
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6: Welcome to Monday. Wouldn't be the same without you. It is 6 after 6 on Rhema. You're with Andrew and Becky.
9: I can feel it in my bones. It's going to be a good week this week.
6: It's going to be spectacular.
9: It is. There we go. And
6: this could be the greatest week of your life, Becky. We've talked about this before, but it's bound to be true eventually.
9: Okay. Well, yes, this week is going to go well. I can just feel it. Mm-hmm. My kids have to finish school at lunchtime for the next couple of days, but still go on Thursday and Friday. I'm like, can't they just be on school holiday then?
6: What?
9: Yeah, I know. It's very random.
6: Wait. So what, they're
9: both
6: Monday?
9: Okay, so cross countries to finish early on Tuesday.
6: Uh-huh.
9: Parent-teacher interviews. So James has to finish early on Wednesday, but Michaela always finishes early on a Wednesday. Then go to school Thursday, Friday. Then we're on to school holidays.
6: Make
9: the week a bit, and I only found this out because I read the class update this morning, so I'm like,
6: all right. Man, you wonder why kids struggle to adjust to the working world, right, when you've got that kind of a schedule.
9: Oh, bless. Anyway, we're here.
6: Bring
9: all
6: it back
9: day.
6: For adults. Let's go.
9: Yeah, I might finish at halftime for a maybe you guys could give us parent-teacher interviews.
6: Yes! We should totally. Okay, we got to.
9: Okay, here we go.
6: What can we do with that?
9: I can see his brain. Anyway,
6: the cogs
9: we've
6: are turning.
9: Got things sorted.
6: More or less. We do have dilemmas on the way for you, though, before 7 that are not related to children's schedules.
9: No, well, that is a big dilemma. But yes, we do have that this morning and prayer. Hang on, Andrew's thinking, we do have prayer.
6: No,
9: we do.
6: If you
9: have a prayer request, let us know, 8168, keyword Rhema.
6: I don't know why, I was just thinking, you know, you never really hear about Solomon and, like, you know, parent-teacher interviews, because if he had 900 wives, how many kids?
9: That's a lot of parent-teacher interviews.
6: That's a lot of parent-teacher, that'd be a whole month, surely.
9: Oh, bless.
6: Anyway.
9: Yeah, there we go.
6: And then, of course, we are going to take a look at some of the news stories that have broken in the last wee while, and our very own Lord.
10: And we'll never be
6: is opening up in a new interview. We'll see what she talked about after this from Ryan Stevenson. This I Know. You're on The Bright Side with Andrew and Becky.

0: What one?
1: It is The Bright Side on Reema. You're with Andrew and Becky, and it's time to take a wee look at the news stories that have captured the attention of the world in the last 24 hours.
2: Trending. The news Aotearoa has been searching for.
1: And we're actually going to start locally with this one.
0: Okay, brilliant.
1: One of our local royals, shall we say.
3: And we'll never be royals. It's a one in our blood.
1: So Lord is actually featured in one of the most popular stories on One News right now.
0: Okay.
1: She's been talking about some health challenges that she's had. Aww. And some eating disorder recovery.
0: Oh,
1: so
0: bless.
1: It's all, though, in preparation for her recent album, Virgin, and it's got a letter to, you know, share to the fans and all that sort of thing.
0: Okay,
1: so,
0: cool.
1: You know, just kind of opening up on what's going on in her world.
0: I like that. I like that when they're real.
1: Yeah.
0: I know. It must be hard. I can't even imagine. So, yeah, we'll keep her in our prayers. I like that one.
1: Absolutely. And then, of course, did you know that there's some kind of a competition going on right now?
0: Well, like with a round ball thingy that you kick around?
1: That'd make more sense. Yeah.
0: Yeah.
1: So England versus Panama is your most popular of all those matches.
4: Saka's delivery, oh, splendid first time take from Jude Bellingham. England's jam in their hour of need.
1: Oh, I love a jam in my hour of need.
0: There we go. Yep, they won 2-0. Bet Panama, and my phone was blowing up, obviously,
1: oh,
0: in
1: really?
0: All the different English family chats that I have. And some of them were like, yeah, watching the England game, 2-0. He goes, England didn't play that great. But yeah, Kane and Bellingham scored. I'm like, okay, guys, like they weren't completely. I was like, they won. Be happy.
1: Yeah, well, you know, there's so many years of trauma now and all this, right? So,
0: well, they'll say the big song will be coming out. It's coming home. It's like, I think you need to stop playing that song, because when that song comes out, the cup never comes home.
1: What do you mean, this one?
5: It's coming home. It's coming home.
0: I know.
5: It's coming.
1: It's bound to be true eventually, right?
0: Well, one day.
1: Right.
0: One day. Right. One day, hopefully.
1: Then, lastly, the weekend's just been and done. And so, of course, maybe
0: don't rub it in.
1: Many of you, yeah, fair enough, were looking for, you know, something to take the kids to.
0: Oh, yes.
1: What's going on?
0: School holidays is
1: on
0: the way.
1: In the cinemas. One option, of course, is this.
6: Hey, I was just touching base to see when you think you might be coming back. You know, I'm just worried that you're not going to find your stride here if you keep going off-world all the time, Kara. I'm worried you're not going to find your people.
7: Yeah, well, that's the thing, Clark. I have no people.
1: That's Supergirl.
0: Oh, Supergirl, we're your people.
1: Yeah, we'll be your people.
0: We'll be your people, okay.
1: Unfortunately, though, Supergirl got absolutely clobbered by this. In terms of the numbers, we ended up with 70 million in domestic box office sales just in the US for Toy Story 5.
0: Yeah.
1: Five, by the way. Five.
0: I know, we're old because I remember Toy Story 1, but anyway.
1: Supergirl, however, opened with 38 million, already dropped to 30 million, which, you know, imagine only making $30 million
0: only,
1: in a weekend.
0: Only, I know. But, you know.
1: I wouldn't get out of bed.
0: Toy Story's a classic.
1: Yeah.
0: And I think it's done so well because the people that grew up watching Toy Story are now taking their kids. Would you not think that was what's happening?
1: Oh, big time.
0: Yeah.
1: I mean, they have done really well with the stories and just kind of.
0: And this one's taking on the screen.
1: Yeah. So Toy Story 5, though, apparently that's the new hotness.
0: It's on my list to go and see these holidays. I'm not sure if it's on the kids' list, but I'm taking them.
1: It's market research. It is The Bright Side on Reema. You're with Andrew and Becky. Up next.
0: Now, this will prove that getting outside and getting a wee bit of sun is definitely good for the health. That's my story on the way shortly.
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12: I was glad when you said, "Let's go to the house of the Lord." Psalm 122 and verse 1. The worship pathway. When you're on the worship pathway, you resonate with the psalmist. I was glad when they said to me, "Let us go to the house of the Lord." Psalm 122 and verse 1. Something deep inside you feels released when praise is given. Your heart opens up and you come alive. You find yourself in tears, sometimes in moments of deep joy, because God seems so close. But here are two cautions if you're on this pathway. Firstly, don't judge people who are not as outwardly expressive as you. Some people grew up in churches where no one raised a finger, let alone a hand, in worship. And secondly, guard against an experience-based spirituality that has you always looking for the next worship high. C.S. Lewis wrote about the fatal sin of saying encore by demanding that God reproduce an experience or an emotion. He said that of all prayers, this may be the one that God is least likely to grant because it can lead us to worship an experience rather than the God to whom our experience points. Music, for instance, can be a great gift to worship, but because music affects our feelings so powerfully, we can grow dependent on it to produce a certain emotional response. In this case, you may need to spend more time worshiping God without music, so that your worship is based on who God is and not a matter of getting swept up in certain sounds. Also, you may need to engage in more Bible study, so that your heart is deeply rooted in the knowledge of God.
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2: Mornings just got brighter. 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On Rima.

0: Now, this story brought a smile to my face. King's Hospital in South London has opened a garden on its rooftop, not just for visitors or patients that, you know, can get up there, but for critical care patients so they can spend hours in the fresh air and sunlight. ICU patients visiting the rooftop will be able to get the full life support that they need. They've made these little cabins and little areas where they can plug into absolutely everything like they would if they were on a ward. But it gets them out and about, up into the sunshine, and, you know, change of scenery is good for the soul.
1: That is a great idea.
0: They're also going to be doing some research on, you know, how it changes us to be outside because, you know, it can reduce stress, lower blood pressure, improve the well-being of patients and families and staff who care for them if they're not, you know, confined to a ward.
1: So how hard would it be to do this in our office as well?
0: Well, we could just get out for a few more walks. I walk around the block every day.
1: Yeah.
0: Just get out, have a little bit of fresh air. So there we go. I mean, this is what's happening in London. But, you know, it just reminds us that getting outside, breathing the fresh air, getting a bit of sunlight, even though it's winter, is good for the soul.
1: Love it.
0: There we go.
1: Love
0: Take it. That and your Bible outside. You'll be good to go forever.
1: Hey, yo. It is The Bright Side on Remo. You're with Andrew and Becky. If you are feeling a little heavy laden on a Monday morning, we've got just the verse for you, courtesy of the Bible Society. That's next.

0: It is The Bright Side on Rima. You're with Andrew and Becky.
1: And we'll start the day in the Bible with the Bible Society verse of the day, Book of Psalms, chapter 81, verse 6. Now I will take the load from your shoulders. Ooh. I will free your hands from their heavy tasks.
0: I like that quite a lot.
1: I do too, especially on a Monday.
0: I mean, sadly, on the one hand, no, it's not about your work.
1: No, it's not.
0: At least not in a literal sense. But I think if you consider the stuff that we are carrying the burden of, and maybe the stuff that we tell ourselves we need to do to be considered a good person or to have made it in the world, that's what I think this is getting at.
1: Yeah, definitely taking our burdens and things that we overthink and things like that. And I still remember this from a youth group sermon one day, you know, let's take the things to God, put them in the sack and lay them at the bottom of the cross.
0: Right.
1: But then let's not go back and open the sack and then take them back out and put them back on. So this is a reminder of that. It's the from Psalms, chapter 81, verse 6, if you want to go and check it out today.
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10: In this update, hopes cross-party support for apprenticeships will translate into more skilled workers. Labor's pledged to restore a two-year $500 employer subsidy under the apprenticeship boost and provide apprentices up to $1,000 for work-related costs. Fresh policy from ACT as well over the weekend. It's pledging to shake up our welfare system. It wants to make electronic payment cards for job seeker support work-ready recipients mandatory after 4 months, blocking spending on things like alcohol and gambling. Hostilities between the US and Iran have flared again with new US strikes on Iranian targets and reports of attacks in the Gulf. Bahrain has reported an attack involving several Iranian drones. What GeoNet describes as a light earthquake shook central New Zealand just after 11 last night, rated at 4.8 magnitude. The earthquake was 54 kilometres deep and 70 kilometres west of Levin. That's news.
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0: Hayley Jones on Rima with Thankful. It is 6:35.
1: And we do love to pray for you. You can get in touch anytime. 8168 keyword Rima is the way to text through your prayer requests, or you can go to our prayer wall at rima.co.nz.
0: And so we've had a prayer request come through this morning for marriage and finances. And I thought, mate, those are two things I'm all about.
1: Yep.
0: Big fan of both of them.
1: But I always need a little bit of prayer.
0: Yeah.
1: So, lovely. I can do that. Father God, we pray for this person and for their marriage and for finances, Lord. We pray that you will build a strong marriage for them and, Lord, help them to, you know, have the finances that they need and have the ability to be able to budget for what they need for, Lord. Mm. We just pray a huge blessing on these people and, lift them up to you in your almighty name. Amen.
0: Amen.
1: Okay. Now, another one is says, please can we pray for the people of Venezuela?
0: Yeah.
1: Oh, that's been huge over there. Very, very sad. Earthquake, things like that. So, yeah, we should be remembering our brothers and sisters in Christ in other countries.
0: Absolutely. Lord, we pray for the people of Venezuela today. We pray for the preservation of life right now. For those who have already suffered a bereavement, we pray for your comfort. Lord, we thank you. Your word is full of stories of how familiar you are with what we go through in this life. And this was not your original plan for us. So I pray we could take some comfort in knowing that what sits ahead of us is much better than anything we can go through in this world. But for now, we pray you'd help to coordinate all the aid agencies and the rescues and all those sorts of things. We commit this into your hand too. But again, we pray for your comfort, for your peace, that you could make whatever good can be found in the situation, it would be found because of your goodness and grace towards us. In Jesus' name.
1: Amen.
0: Amen. It is The Bright Side on Rima. You're with Andrew and Becky. Now, up next.
1: Oh, get those brains going because Solomon's, a.k.a. Tanya's dilemma, is on the way. Tanya's dilemma.
0: Tanya's dilemma.
1: I thought I was in Australia for a minute. Sorry, Tanya. Yep, she's just texted through, told me the question. I will put it to you. You can see if you get it right.
0: It's The Bright Side on Rima. You're with Andrew and Becky. Here's Kate Thompson. Bonza.
2: Do you have a list of regrets? It's longer than it's ever been.

0: It is the Bright Side on Reema. You're with Andrew and Becky. We are 18 minutes away from 7 o'clock.
1: Solomon's Dilemma.
2: Okay, so this is where we go into the vaults and we reckon these are some of the best questions that Solomon got.
0: Yeah.
2: Because Solomon got asked back in the day. Well, that's what we used to do, and then we decided to outsource it.
0: Well, we gave the keys to somebody else.
2: Yeah,
0: and said,
2: we did.
0: Why don't you rummage around, see what you can find.
2: Yeah.
0: And Tanya's found just that?
2: Tanya has found one. So she won on Friday, okay? So she has set this riddle or this question this morning. What is the longest word in the dictionary?
0: What is the longest word in the dictionary?
2: Yeah, okay. You're gonna want to play on
0: there's
2: this.
0: There's a trick in this.
2: Yes, there is a trick.
0: There's a trick in this, Becky.
2: It's a Monday morning and there's a trick in this.
0: Mm.
2: Yeah, there is a trick in this.
0: All right.
2: So what's the longest word in the dictionary?
0: Right. If you want to give this one a punt, 0508 474 362. Can you solve Solomon's Dilemma by way of Tanya this morning?
2: Mm-hmm. What is the longest word in the dictionary?
0: Can I tell you, by the way, I was like second guessing myself when I was saying Tanya. I said, wait, no, which one am I not supposed to say?
2: No.
0: Anyway.
2: Say the Kiwi way.
0: All right.
2: Yep. So this morning.
0: Yeah. 0508 474 362. Can you solve Solomon's Dilemma this morning?
2: What is the longest word in the dictionary?
0: We'll find out after this.
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1: Freshness and your friends Andrew and Becky.
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1: This is the Bright Side.
3: This is the Bright Side.
1: On Reema.

0: Seems like a great idea from Josiah Queen.
1: Woo-hoo!
0: Whatever, some guy.
1: It's Monday.
0: It is The Bright Side on Rima. It is 11 minutes away from 7.
2: Solomon's Dilemma.
1: Yes, every morning we play this. We get you to answer what we think is a question from the vault that Solomon would have answered back in the day because he was very wise. So this morning we gave Tanya the keys to the vault and she has come up with a riddle or a question. Good morning, Tanya.
3: Hi.
1: Hey. So can you repeat your question that I asked this morning?
3: What was the longest word in the dictionary?
1: What's the longest word in the dictionary? To which Andrew has been trying to figure out.
0: There's a trick. There's a trick to this, Tanya. That much I know. I'm on to you.
1: Okay.
0: All right.
1: Well, someone who's ready to give it a go this morning is David. Good morning, David.
4: Good morning.
1: Okay. All right. So, Tanya, ask it one more time.
3: What's the longest word in the dictionary?
0: Okay, David, over to you, mate. What do you reckon?
4: Could it be smiles?
0: What?
1: Smile. That's not a very long
0: smiles?
1: Word.
0: Smiles?
1: Smiles.
0: Okay. Okay, fine. All right. Tanya, is it smiles?
3: Yeah.
1: Huh.
0: What? What?
1: What?
0: David, can you explain this to me, please?
4: Because there's a mile between the first and the last letter.
1: I wish you could see his face.
0: Get out.
1: I wish
0: everybody.
1: You could see
0: no, we're all going
1: face.
0: Home. Forget it. No. No. Oh, that caused me physical pain. That literally.
1: Oh, I wish you could see this guy as well.
0: Tanya, yeah. Have you been saving that one up for just a moment like this?
1: On a Monday morning?
3: No. Oh.
1: Just to get Andrew. I love
0: just
1: it.
0: Get me.
1: I love it. Wow.
0: All right. Oh, well.
1: Congratulations.
0: Nice work, sir.
1: Yes.
0: That's our dilemma solved
1: yep,
0: for the
1: that
0: morning.
1: That is our dilemma. Really so, easily, but poor
0: well,
1: Andrew.
0: I mean, it's just, you just know. Again, you know there's a knack in it. But
1: there is, but I couldn't get it on a Monday. Oh, I had the answer in front of me and I still was like, what?
0: I feel like there's a secret meeting for people to go to where they talk about all these kind of things.
1: And we
0: that's
1: are
0: how
1: not
0: they
1: invited.
0: That is Solomon's Dilemma for a Monday morning. Now, in just a moment, we want to invite you to be a part of something.
1: Yes, we do. We've got a bit of a surprise coming up, and we will let you know about that shortly. You're going to need to remember a new number, okay?
0: All right. Okay. Up after this from Crowder and Toby Mac, this is Dash on Rima, 8 minutes away from 7.

to my new hand. Hey, cause real life's in the trenches, not from the stands and our lofty benches with manicured hands. I want a dash as dirty, a life fully spent, weathered and scarred from all the life that I lived. The times that we go out of our way to paint beautiful blue over somebody's grave when we stopped.

0: It is The Bright Side on Rima. You with Andrew and Becky. We are 5 minutes away from seven and very close to something else kicking off tomorrow.
1: Yes, we are. We are coming back for overtime. Doot, blow the whistle, all that sort of stuff. Because I have to tell you, lovely people, we had our cut through appeal and we are only just over $100,000 away from hitting our goal.
0: Now, this appeal, of course, is a reminder that we are a listener-supported radio station. Mm-hmm. We've been that way from day dot, you know, 1978. And, you know, in some ways, we've always got there with a little help from our friends.
2: What would you do if I
1: love it.
0: So, what you're going to have a chance to do is basically just respond to the encouragement, the sense of closeness of God, or just the vibes, dare I say the vibes that Rima brings into your life, phoning a number, and it's a different number for tomorrow as well.
1: Yes, it is. So write it down, all right? Now I've just remembered it. 0508 003 003, okay? And that's the number to call. We, you know, we say this is a need, not a want. We don't just pull a random number out of the sky and say, well, that's how much we need, you know? Unfortunately, things have gone up, so we are so close, just over 100 grand to get to our goal. And I love it. And I love the feedback we get from this as well. We just got this over the weekend. It says, you know when you have a good book that you're reading and you don't want to put it down? Well, that's how I feel about Rima. It's an integral part of my journey as a Christian. Very thankful to God for Rima. Look, thank you so much. Thanks
0: for your
1: donation. And we're
0: just thankful, absolutely, that you took a little bit of time. If everybody who was listening to Rima took a little bit of time over the next few days, we'd be there in no time. Mm-hmm. And so please do take a few moments, maybe pray, and then respond. Whatever amount puts a smile on your face, be a part of it. In the next 2 days, let's make sure we get the money that your Rima needs to stay broadcasting well into the future. It is The Bright Side. You are with Andrew and Becky, and up after seven, we are searching for a name.
1: I love this. Get the naming books out, people.
0: Yeah, you ever named like your car or
1: all the time,
0: like, you know, an appliance around the house?
1: That car outside's called Mickey.
0: There you go.
1: That's one in a long line of named cars.
0: All right, but what would you call a seaweed machine? Trust me, it's very important. We're doing that after seven on The Bright Side. You're with Andrew and Becky.

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1: In this update, support from a business think tank for ACT's idea to shrink government. ACT announced two policies at its weekend AGM, pledging to shake up the welfare system and cull the number of ministries from 43 to 19, led by 18 ministers. The New Zealand Initiative believes it would lead to a faster, more transparent system. Executive Director Oliver Hartwich says our current structure is too complicated.
2: It also gives the bureaucracy multiple opportunities to really slow things down and protect the status quo, and that makes reform much harder.
1: Meanwhile, the number of MPs claiming full accommodation allowances has skyrocketed. In 2009, about 10% of eligible MPs claimed the bonus. Today, that figure has jumped to about 75%. Jacob Jones reports.
3: The rules are intended for MPs who aren't from Wellington to cover the cost of working there. MPs can claim $36,400 a year, while ministers can claim up to $52,000. 30 current MPs who have property interests in Wellington claim the accommodation allowance, and 28 of them claim the maximum amount.
1: As Labor reveals more election policy, pressure mounts on how it'll fund the reinstatement of pay equity. The party's promised to increase funding for apprenticeships if elected, which costs an average of $56.5 million per year. Nationals allege Labor's short on more than $18 billion to cover its policy program, including $11 billion for pay equity. Leader Chris Hipkins says announcements will be made in due course. And Chris Hipkins says his MP handled a complaint about the police commissioner appropriately. The Police National Integrity Unit and IPCA are looking into historical sexual allegations made against Police Commissioner Richard Chambers. Labor's police spokesperson, Ginny Anderson, received a complaint about Chambers last year. Hipkins says she passed it on to the Minister of Police and sought assurances it would be handled appropriately. Another 33 people have been rescued from the rubble left by last week's Venezuela quakes, including several children. However, the death toll has now surpassed 1,400. Tens of thousands remain unaccounted for, and the time for finding additional survivors is running short. A push for older and younger New Zealanders to get their flu vaccination this winter. As winter takes hold, respiratory illnesses are expected to spread. Otago University Public Health Professor Michael Baker says everyone should consider being vaccinated for the flu.
4: It is a serious illness. It's probably our single most important cause of serious illness and death amongst infectious diseases in New Zealand.
1: And winter is making its presence felt at the country's hospitals. A Waikato Hospital ED nurse says she's experienced the worst ever patient overload day in 18 years, just less than a month into winter. In sport, Ben Stokes will play just one more day of international cricket, ending a 14-year career. The England captain has announced he'll retire at the end of the deciding third test against New Zealand at Trent Bridge. The announcement came while England were in the field on day four, and Stokes later reflected on his captaincy tenure.
5: As good as it is, there are bits where it does get you, it does drain you, and it does affect you in a negative way, but overall it's literally been, you know, 4.5 years or whatever it's been. I've loved every single moment of it.
1: New Zealand need just 6 more wickets for victory. The knockout stage of the Football World Cup is underway. Co-host Canada are meeting South Africa in the first round of 32 match in Los Angeles. That's news and sport. I'm Jodie Gill.
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7: Rima weather.
8: Short forecast on a Monday morning, Northland to North Taranaki, also Coromandel Bay of Plenty, Taupō and Tomaranui. It's predominantly fine, some isolated showers about eastern Northland, Coromandel Peninsula, Waikato and Bay of Plenty this morning. South Taranaki and Taihape to Kapiti, cloudy periods with some isolated showers, clearing to fine in the evening. Gisborne and Hawke's Bay have showers easing this morning. Wairarapa and Wellington, cloudy periods. Scattered showers about South Wairarapa, spreading elsewhere this morning, clearing later. It's fine for Nelson, Buller and Westland, also to the Southern Lakes, with cloud about the lakes clearing this morning. All right, Canterbury and the remainder of Otago is mostly cloudy, with patchy drizzle contracting to the Canterbury foothills this evening. And then in Southland and Fiordland, mostly cloudy with isolated showers, but fine about the fjords, becoming fine for most of the evening, and cloud increasing in Fiordland.
7: From the Bible. Give to everyone what you owe them. Do you owe taxes? Then pay them. Do you owe anything else to the government? Then pay it. Do you owe respect? Then give it. Do you owe honour? Then show it. Words to live by on Rima.
8: Words to live by from Romans 13, verse 7.
7: Starting your day on the bright side with Andrew and Becky on Rima.
8: It is 6 after 7 on a Monday morning, and there's a space for you. So pull it up a chair. Welcome to the bright side.
9: I've got something that's going to bring back memories for you, I think.
8: Ooh, okay.
9: Do you remember Jump Rope for Heart?
8: Yes, I do.
9: Well, guess who's doing Jumping June today at school?
8: No way.
9: Yeah, they do. It's called Jumping June now. It still gets sponsors for the Heart Foundation, everything like that. I know, it doesn't have the same ring to it.
8: It lacks a certain snap.
9: There might have been a little bit of a lecture at the dinner table last night when I said, well, back in my day, it was called Jump Rope for Heart. But yes, James has got to make sure he's got his PE gear today. James, if you're listening, eat your breakfast quick and get your PE gear in. So he's got PE gear for today for Jump Rope for Heart.
8: Yep.
9: Which he calls Jump June. He needs to take a skipping rope.
8: But he's calling it the wrong name. That's fine.
9: Calling it the wrong name. Yep. Tomorrow's cross country.
8: Skipping's one of those things that when I had to do it again as an adult, you really, that marks the passage of time.
9: I know.
8: You suddenly realise when you were like, you know, tiny and weighed about 40 kilos.
9: It was all right.
8: Something's changed.
9: My knees don't take it anymore.
8: Twice the height and twice the weight. So, yeah.
9: But there you go. I thought that would bring back a memory
8: That's
9: for you.
8: Great.
9: Did you do that at your school?
8: Oh, yeah. Are you kidding me? Wasn't there like certificates or awards or something?
9: Yeah. Well, now if you get so many sponsors, they give you prize. The kids can choose like a prize shop. And if you got like a mat, you could get like this like little iPad thing. So, yeah, I know. The prizes have gone up as well. It's not fair.
8: Sounds a bit counterintuitive, though, to award an iPad for skipping rope, though. That doesn't...
9: I remember we used to get a lollipop. I used to be so excited by the lollipop.
8: Simpler times.
9: Times have changed.
8: And they dragged us out of the coal mines. Jump rope. Right, kids, it's jump rope for heart.
9: Jump rope for
8: heart.
9: Jump rope. There we go.
8: Such it is the bright side.
9: Great course.
8: Jumping rope aside, hearing is believing after 7:30 this morning.
9: Yes, and it's
8: it
9: been
8: endureth.
9: Going. Yes, it does.
8: Yes.
9: So excited. Okay, you're on day 3.
8: Yep.
9: Day 3 in the Big Brother house, and Andrew's a little excited.
8: I got another sound for you. I don't see this is going to go all over the place. So instead, before we get to all of that, are you in the habit of naming
9: things
8: in your life? Things like your car, for example.
9: Yes.
8: Well, we've got another rather
9: unusual.
8: Yeah.
9: Okay. Rather unusual vehicle that needs a name. So we're putting it to the bright side as this morning.
8: It's up next. Here's Jay King. I've got Jesus. 9 after 7. It's Rima.

0: There's new from Jay King. I've got Jesus. It's 11 after 7 on the Bright Side. You're with Andrew and Becky.
1: On Friday, during our trending, you know, the most things that Aotearoa Googles, which we do twice a show, you brought out a story which has just stuck with me all weekend. And anytime I've had a chance to talk about it, I've brought it up.
0: Okay.
1: You tell me about the seaweed machine.
0: Now, this thing's wild because it was just invented by a random dude who, by the way, their name, a hybrid of yours and mine.
1: Yeah. Love it.
0: Andrew Johnston.
1: Yeah, see, it's got to be like we own it.
0: Yeah.
1: Anyway.
0: And apparently there's this problem with invasive seaweed, right? So what do you do when you've got invasive seaweed, Becky?
1: You build a seaweed machine to take it all away.
0: Yeah.
1: As you do.
0: So it's like a massive underwater combination vacuum cleaner and lawnmower.
1: It looks like something I would have made hay with at the farm back in the day, but it's got a digger bit on the front.
0: Yeah.
1: Okay.
0: The only problem with it, though, is it's big, it's red, it's fancy. Doesn't have a name though, does
1: yeah,
0: it?
1: Yeah, we think it needs a name. Now, I am all about naming things. You know, we have names for our cars, and then over Christmas we got a really funky rubbish bin. We called her Rhonda.
0: Rhonda the rubbish.
1: Nice. I don't know why. We're a bit crazy in our house.
0: I kind of like that though.
1: Yeah. Right, Rhonda's got pride of place.
0: Yeah. What are the cars called?
1: Okay. So back in the day we had Holly Honda.
0: Yeah.
1: We've had Roxy Roller Skate. Currently out the front is Milky the Mitsubishi.
0: Uh-huh.
1: We've had Millie the Mitsubishi as well.
0: Right.
1: So Rocket. Yeah, see, sorry. It's just a thing that the Johnstons do.
0: Well, when you say the Johnstons do, is it the thing that Mum does and everyone else gets on board with?
1: Well, no, the kids.
0: Oh, really?
1: The kids' name too. Like, okay. We had one car called Frosty and that was in the old Frozen stage.
0: Nice.
1: That Michaela was in. So there we go.
0: What would you call a giant $5 million seaweed-eating machine? We thought, hey, look, why don't we throw this out to the Bright Siders today, see what you can come up with. We've got a couple to maybe get us started today.
1: Kelpie McKelpface. Remember this when
0: they
1: had that boat in England that was doing all the research and it was called Boaty McBoatface?
0: Kelpie McKelpface is pretty good.
1: I'm glad you went with kelp instead of seaweed, but I think we can do a little bit better than that one.
0: I mean, seaweedy McSeed, seaweed, see, that doesn't.
1: No, it doesn't ring off. Kind of, doesn't ring off. What about the Kelpinator?
0: Ooh.
1: Yeah.
0: Okay.
1: The Ocean's Romba, because it's like one of those little, you know, those little robots that you have at home that does all your, I like that.
0: Yep.
1: Sea cycle. See what I did there?
0: The sea cycle. Okay.
1: Sea cycle. There we go. Those are some things, but I'm sure you can come up with a better one.
0: All right. So get in touch with us this morning, 0508 474 362.
1: What would you name the seaweed machine? So this is the seaweed eating machine that vacuums it up off the bottom of the ground, up in the Bay of Islands. If it was to be named so that next time it's in a news story, we're like, oh, yeah. You know, what would you call it?
0: All right. Let us know this morning.
2: Under the sea. Under the sea, darling, it's better down where it's wetter. Take it from me.
0: 0508 474 362.
1: What was his name? And
0: Sebastian.
1: Sebastian, you could call it Sebastian because it's red like Sebastian. Maybe not.
0: You know what?
1: See what I did there?
0: There might be something to that.
1: Okay.
0: All right. What do you reckon this morning?
1: 0508 474 362. Join the conversation. What would you name the seaweed machine?
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8: When dog-sitting Alfie for our family, I enjoyed walking him. I have one of those retractable leashes, so Alfie was free to roam and explore. But when I sensed he was in danger and I wanted him close, I'd retract the leash. He was not aware of why I was doing it, but he obediently stayed close. Actually, he didn't have a choice. I like to think that God has a protective hold on me, and when he wants me closer to him, I feel a tug, a nudge, a drawing to come close. I may not know why, and unlike Alfie, who's restrained by the leash, I have a choice to either ignore the tug or to obey and come closer. If you're feeling a tug right now, I encourage you to respond. There's a reason he wants you close. Mahara ki tō tātou atua I tēnā rā. Remember God today. I'm Alison Shaw.
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0: We still need your solutions, your suggestions this morning.
1: Yes, we're going to name the big $5 million seaweed eating machine. What would you call it?
0: 0508 474 362. Here's Josh Wright.

0: Ooh, that's a good point. Both. I think he's a lobster, isn't he?
1: I think he's a lobster. Anyway, yeah. Mark is on the line. Morning, Mark.
2: Hello, good morning.
1: Good morning. Do you know if Sebastian was a crab or a lobster?
2: He was a lobster man.
1: Okay, thank you.
0: See? He was a lobster man. Yes, yeah, I do remember the accent. Man, we're all accents today, aren't we?
1: All right, so you've got a $5 million seaweed machine that's doing great work in the Bay of Islands, but it needs a bit of a catchier name. What would you call it?
2: I'm debating between the Kelpinator 3000.
0: Oh, yes. Yep. Putting a number at the end always adds to the prestige, doesn't it?
2: You've got to have numbers.
0: Yep.
2: Kelp help.
1: Kelp help. Okay. I like that.
2: And just a plain old, the seaweeder.
0: You've
2: got to drag it out.
1: See, you have to make sure you spell that phonetically for the news readers so they get seaweeder.
0: Yeah, that's right. It's not seaweed, it's a seaweeder. Is that right?
2: Yeah.
0: Gotcha.
1: If it was a WWF star, it would be the right corner, the seaweeder. Yeah, there we go. Yep. Okay, I like those.
0: So, Mark, are you partial to naming important technology in your life?
2: My car is Thunderbird 4.
0: Ooh, that's good.
1: Does it come out from the swimming pool?
2: It's a little yellow Honda Fit. It looks like Thunderbird 4.
0: Of course.
1: I love it. And if you've got a remote control garage, you could just be like, Thunderbird 4, push the door up and just go.
2: Where it goes.
0: Can you sync up like a little Bluetooth speaker so that when you do the Thunderbirds theme plays, it's like, ba-da-da-da-da-da-da-da-da-da-da-da.
2: The countdown's always going to be a problem. Mark.
1: So you got a Thunderbird.
0: This is great.
1: Well, maybe we could call the seaweed machine Thunderbird something.
0: Would it be Thunderbird 6?
1: What Thunderbird number?
0: Well, there isn't one because they only go up to 5. But like they've only got.
2: Well, it's red, so Thunderbird 3.
0: Oh. Yeah, but 3 goes. This is a problem.
2: Thunderbird 3.
0: Three goes into space, though, and 4 is just a tiny little thing. So I'm thinking, like, this is why we need, like, a 6th Thunderbird. Like, why not, right?
2: Yeah.
1: Okay.
2: But Thunderbird weeds.
0: Thunderbird weeds.
2: Weederbird.
1: See? Okay, anyway, we digress this morning, people. I love it.
0: All right. Well, look. Fantastic suggestions from Mark
1: Thank
0: to get
1: you
0: us
1: so
0: started.
1: Much. Yep, those are great ones.
0: If you want to contribute today, what should we name this $5 million seaweed eating behemoth?
1: Yes. Let us know. 0508 474 362 is the number to call, or you can text 8168 keyword Rima.
0: It is The Bright Side on Rima. You're with Andrew and Becky. Here's For King and Country Now, World on Fire.

0: is The Bright Side on Rima. You're with Andrew and Becky.
1: And have I got a story for you? You need to go and rummage in the garden and then you might get a little something like this happening. It's an option, okay? Gone. Ow. That's my sore hand. Anyway, I'm telling you to rummage in the garden because over the weekend, supposedly two worthless garden statues.
0: She says with big air quotes, by the way.
1: Sorry, yeah, you can't see that.
0: Yeah, yep.
1: Worthless garden statues thought to be made of cheap concrete were discovered to be rare 18th century Italian marble masterpieces.
0: Ooh.
1: There was an estate sale happening, you know, when they sell a house.
0: Oh, yeah, sure.
1: Yep, and these chipped busts were under the undergrowth around the house and the owner used them as garden decorations, just thinking they were concrete statues.
0: Right.
1: But on closer inspection, it revealed that the statues were carved in the early 1700s by a craftsman in Florence, Italy. So there was a bidding war and they fetched for around nearly $5,500 each.
0: $5,500?
1: $5,500.
0: Oh, right. Okay. Sorry.
1: You know me with my numbers. In fact, $5,593.
0: That's not bad for a bit of a rustic old garden ornament.
1: I know. You just sort of think, oh, that's a bit of, you know. So take care of your garden gnomes is all I'm saying.
0: Maybe do a bit of a review, right? There'll be some do they still do like that, what do they call it, like antiques roadshow or whatever it is?
1: Take your things too.
0: Your backyard nonsense and they tell you it's worth $500 million.
1: I know. But yeah, just think that. This family, bless them, in their time of grief, they've sold off the house and then they say, oh, hey, these garden statues are actually worth a little something and then they get $5,500 each.
0: Not bad at all.
1: I know. So good. So yeah, have a look in the garden is all I'm going to say. Or get your winter coats out from last year because it's finally that time. Bonus if you find $5 in there.
0: It is The Bright Side on Rima. It's 7:30 and up after the news. Can you figure out what's going on here? Hearing is Believing is next.
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13: In this update, support from a business think tank for ACT's idea to shrink government. ACT announced two policies at its weekend AGM, pledging to shake up the welfare system and cull the number of ministries from 43 to 19, led by 18 ministers. The New Zealand Initiative believes it would lead to a faster, more transparent system. Meanwhile, the number of MPs claiming full accommodation allowances has skyrocketed. In 2009, about 10% of eligible MPs claimed the bonus. Today that figure has jumped to about 75%. As Labor reveals more election policy, pressure mounts on how it will fund the reinstatement of pay equity. Nationals allege Labor's short on more than $18 billion, but Chris Hipkins says announcements will be made in due course. Another 33 people have been rescued from the rubble left by last week's Venezuela quakes, including several children. However, the death toll has now surpassed 1,400. That's news.
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0: Because you're good.
1: Matthew West on Rebo with Good. It is 7:37.
2: Hearing is believing.
1: And for the last few days now...
3: Okay.
1: People around New Zealand, nay, around the world, have come together to try and solve a mystery.
3: Yes.
1: A mystery sound, in fact, Becky.
3: Yes.
1: So I travel back in time, captured a key moment from the Bible, and this was it. And after far too many of you getting it far too quickly, I decided, right.
3: He's making it really hard.
1: We're going to make it tougher today. And in fact, again, since last week.
3: Yes, we have had these guesses. It's not the earthquake after Jesus died. It's not the flood waters rising when Noah was in the ark. And it's not, I really liked this one and I thought it was this. It's not the chariots chasing after Moses in the Red Sea. However, you said that was the closest guess yet.
1: It was the closest, and then even because I'm a charitable person.
3: Hold on.
1: Because I'm gracious and trying to follow the Lord's example.
3: And humble and modest in the eyes of the Lord.
1: Well, thank you for saying. I gave another clue too to say that it's not weather related. All right. So we had a few, you know, as you heard, guesses around thunder and all this kind of nonsense. But this is not weather related, but what would it be?
3: Okay.
1: Your turn, kiddo. Let's go.
3: Okay. 0508-474-362 is the number to call.
1: Hearing is believing. What is this?
3: Go with your gut.
1: Key moment from the Bible. Does that help people, do you think?
3: I'll play it one more time because I talked over
1: it. Here we go. Not weather related this morning. And the chariots is probably the closest thus far, but
3: not. Chasing after Moses.
1: Don't get too kind of down that rabbit hole. I'm just saying that's better than saying it's the weather.
3: Now you've just put everyone off. Okay, 0508-474-362. What do you think that sound is this morning?
1: Hearing is believing. You're on the Bright Side with Andrew and Becky. Here's Matthews. This is Broken Forever. 21 minutes away from 8.

0: Matthew's Broken Forever on Rima, 17 minutes away from 7.
1: Hearing is believing.
0: And you're also stumped. You look like a tree.
2: I know. Everyone is stumped this morning.
0: Trying to figure out this moment from the Bible today. Travel back in time, you see, as I do, to record these moments and then play them back for you. You've just got to figure out what's going on here. And if we have established, there's a few wrong answers we can get out of the way.
2: Yeah, it's not the earthquake after Jesus died. It's not the floodwaters rising with Noah. Nope. And it's not the chariots chasing after Moses when he parted the Red Sea.
0: Also, no.
2: Wrong. Okay.
0: So, what I have said to you is that it's not weather related. I would say the chariots thus far is the closest.
2: Okay.
0: Towards what we're looking for.
2: All right. So you got 30 seconds, people. We got another clue?
0: You know what? I'm so confident.
2: And humble.
0: That you won't get this straight away.
2: Okay.
0: I'm going to tell you something right now, that even when you have this information, I don't think you're going to get it straight away. That's how confident I am, all right? So this sound was made by feet. There you go. That sound was made by feet.
2: I'm going to give you 30 seconds.
0: 30 seconds. This sound in the Bible, made by feet.
2: What do you think it is? 05-08-474-362.
0: Hearing is believing this morning.
2: All right.
0: Here we go. This is where I have to eat my own
2: words,
0: maybe.
2: Good morning, Rima. Who's speaking?
3: Oh, it's Ian. How you going?
2: Good, thanks, Ian.
0: All right, mate.
2: What do you think?
3: I reckon the stone being rolled away from the tomb.
0: Oh. Okay, so tell me about the moment that this happens then, Ian.
3: Jesus is in the tomb and the stone gets rolled away.
2: Yeah,
0: there you
2: perfect.
0: Go. All right,
2: yep.
0: and then this is what happens. It could be a stone roller.
2: I think that's
0: rolling.
2: What it could be. What
0: it
2: do you
0: really
2: think?
0: Could, I mean, it's not. But it could have been.
2: Sorry, Ian. Sorry, Ian. Have a great day.
0: Good on you, mate.
3: Thank you.
2: Okay.
3: Cheers,
0: all right, there we go. One more.
2: Good morning, Rima. Becky speaking. Who's this?
4: Deanna speaking.
2: Hello. All right. What do you think it is?
4: Can it be Gideon's attacking the Midianites?
0: All right.
2: So which moment
0: in particular is going on here then?
4: Hey?
0: Which moment then is causing this sound this morning?
4: Yeah, it's thousands of soldiers running and shouting and
0: panicking. Ah, I see. Right. Of course, did I know that the whole time? Am I just playing dumb?
2: Oh, okay. Is it?
0: For goodness sake, this morning. No, I'm not.
2: Oh, I'm sorry, lovely. All right, we'll roll it over. Now, it's going to be on hold for 2 days, so that doesn't count.
0: You got
2: but
0: time
2: it will
0: to
2: be
0: think
2: back
0: about
2: on
0: it.
2: Thursday.
0: But this is a significant moment from the Bible. And again, have a wee listen. I told you I could give you a chunky clue. I say holding my breath at the time.
2: Yeah.
0: But that sound made by feet.
2: Okay.
0: That sound is made by feet, so don't miss your chance to get in touch with your guests when we pick this back up again on Thursday.
2: Yes.
0: In the next few moments, though,
2: we're going to find out why we're putting everything on hold till Thursday. We'll let you know shortly.
0: It's The Bright Side on Rima. You're with Andrew and Becky.
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8: I can still remember playing the snake game on my Nokia phone in high school and thinking it was the best thing ever. Now, owning a Nokia is almost unheard of because they failed to adapt to a changing world. As our world is constantly changing, we too need to be flexible or we will soon become irrelevant and fruitless. While tradition can have its strengths, the way we do life should not be decided simply by our sacred cows or what has always been done. Tradition should never triumph over fruitfulness. We need to ask ourselves the difficult question, is what I'm doing fruitful in my business, work, marriage, church, and personal life? Is it actually producing the results I'm wanting? And we need to be flexible to adapt and grow, asking God to help us live a fruitful life. Fresh fruit is always better than sacred cows. I'm Ben Cherry, pastor of City Point Church, Auckland.
1: Wake up, hopeful. The Bright Side on Rema with Andrew and Vicky.

0: Brooke Franson on Rima. Psalm 42, we are 6.5 minutes away from 8 o'clock.
1: And do you remember our cut-through appeal we had a few weeks ago?
0: I do remember that.
1: Oh, I remember that too. Well, we smashed it and we are so close to our goal. In fact, we're just over $100,000 away from reaching our goal, which is actually, you know, it's not a want. It is a need and been prayerfully considered by, you know, the big wigs here at Rima.
0: And it's the way that Rima's kept itself on air for so many years.
1: Mm-hmm.
0: Since 1978, we've been listener supported because your funding enables the kind of programming that Rima can provide that you only really find here. So if you've turned Rima on and it's been a comfort to you or an encouragement to you, these appeals are your opportunity to then say, I want to make sure it sticks around, not just for me, but for others who might need to hear it.
1: Yeah, that's so true. Other people that, you know, we're getting into places where maybe no one else goes.
2: I'm just on my way down to Tauranga now. I got a friend who was diagnosed, surprisingly, last week with a pretty widespread cancer. And just feel the Lord is asking me to go down there. And that last track was on the button to pray for a miracle. So I got all my church behind me praying, lots of friends. But what I wanted from Rima this morning was just to really top up my spiritual batteries as I'm driving down there. So I've been really hanging on to the word and hanging on to the lyrics of that last song in particular. So just having Rima around for people like me to plug into when we need to is just so important, which is why I gave my little donation there.
1: So good. And, you know, it's people like Mark that your donation is touching, and people like Carolyn as well. She goes, it's so been a comforting guide to me over the years through thick and thin of what life brings. Many thanks. God bless Carolyn. And so she's given a donation. And, you know, when you give a donation, you're connecting people like Carolyn, like Mike, you know, topping up their spiritual battery, as we say.
0: And so will you consider praying for your Rima and then being a part of these final 2 days as we look to make sure that your listener-supported Rima has the money it needs. We are kicking that off tomorrow morning.
1: Yep, tomorrow morning from 6 a.m. So write the number down, 0508 003 003. That's why you got to write the number down, because I don't know it, you're going to know it.
0: So, well, it's a different number.
1: It's a different number. Okay, so let me write down slowly. 0508. This is for me, 003 003.
0: That's the one. It is The Bright Side on Rima. Do make sure you join us for that. And of course, up next, a Kiwi doing very well. We love a Kiwi doing
1: love
0: very well.
1: Love a Kiwi doing very well.
0: So,
1: a bird or a person?
0: It's a person.
1: Oh, good.
0: In the sporting realm, even. And a fast-moving Kiwi at that. We're going to be celebrating them in our most Googled news from the last 4 hours. It's after 8.

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1: In this update, winter is making its presence felt at the country's hospitals. A Waikato Hospital ED nurse says she's experienced the worst ever patient overload day in 18 years, just less than a month into winter. The New Zealand Herald reports more than 300 patients went through the ED on June 8th. Health NZ's confirmed the figure, saying it was unusual, but staff were adaptable. Emily Ansell reports.
2: Nurse and union delegate Tracy Chisholm says they ran out of seats and some patients waited over 6 hours. She says the health minister's claim increasing ED staff numbers is leading to faster treatment hides many hospitals' realities, especially those where worker numbers haven't risen.
1: And a public health expert is urging people to get vaccinated this flu season to help reduce the burden on our health system. Otago University Professor Michael Baker says vaccination is good for the person being vaccinated, those around them, and for the health system. Meanwhile, a warning that the loss of all gastro doctors at Palmerston North Hospital is a symptom of a larger issue. The hospital is funded for just under 6 full-time gastro specialists, but it now has none, with its last one leaving 2 weeks ago. Residents, Health New Zealand officials and doctors are meeting tonight to discuss the issue. Association of Medical Specialists Executive Director Sarah Dalton says they're not seeing enough planning or commitment around addressing staff issues outside of major metro areas.
3: There are a number of hospitals around the country, including just down the road in Hawke's Bay and Whanganui, that are similarly poorly served.
1: ACT's new deputy leader has used her first speech in the role to reject what she calls the weaponisation of the Treaty of Waitangi. Nicole McKee replaces Brooke Van Velden, who's leaving Parliament at the election. McKee says she's proud of both her Māori and British ancestry, but doesn't need to choose between them or have politicians define her identity. She says Te Pāti Māori claims to speak for all Māori, but it doesn't speak for her.
4: They do not speak for every Māori parent who wants their children safe and well-educated, every Māori business owner who wants less red tape and more opportunity.
1: The Motor Trade Association says Labor's plan to expand the apprenticeship boost scheme is a step in the right direction. Labor's pledged to restore a two-year $500 employer subsidy per apprentice and provide apprentices up to $1,000 for work-related costs. It follows the government doubling Trades Academy places in this year's budget. MTA Head of Advocacy James McDowell says both policies are great to see. People in Europe continue to swelter in record-breaking temperatures as the heat wave moves east. More than 1,300 deaths have been linked to the heat. What GeoNet describes as a light earthquake shook central New Zealand just after 11 last night. Rated at 4.8 magnitude, the earthquake was 54 kilometres deep and 70 kilometres west of Levin. In sport, England captain Ben Stokes has announced his retirement from international cricket, stepping down after the current test against New Zealand. The hosts are 103 for 4 at stumps on day 4 at Trent Bridge, chasing an unlikely 373 for victory. Liam Lawson scored points for a fourth straight Formula One race, finishing where he started in ninth at the Austrian Grand Prix. Mercedes George Russell held off a late charge from Max Verstappen to secure his second win of the season. Pole vaulter Eliza McCartney has finished second on countback with a 4.7-metre clearance at a Diamond League meet in Paris. Imogen Harris and Olivia McTaggart were 7th and 8th, respectively. That's news and sport. I'm Jodie Gill.
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6: Rema Weather. Short forecast on a Monday morning, Northland to North Taranaki, also Coromandel Bay of Plenty, Taupō and Tomaranui. It's predominantly fine, some isolated showers about eastern Northland, Coromandel Peninsula, Waikato and Bay of Plenty this morning. South Taranaki and Taihape to Kapiti, cloudy periods with some isolated showers, clearing to fine in the evening. Gisborne and Hawke's Bay have showers easing this morning. Wairarapa and Wellington, cloudy periods, scattered showers about South Wairarapa, spreading elsewhere this morning, clearing later. It's fine for Nelson, Buller and Westland, also to the southern lakes, with cloud about the lakes clearing this morning. Albright, Canterbury and the remainder of Otago is mostly cloudy with patchy drizzle contracting to the Canterbury foothills this evening. And then in Southland and Fiordland, mostly cloudy with isolated showers, but fine about the fjords, becoming fine for most of the evening, and cloud increasing in Fiordland.
7: From the Bible, this is a trustworthy saying that deserves full acceptance. That is why we labour and strive, because we have put our hope in the living God, who is the Saviour of all people, and especially those who believe. Words to live by on Rema.
6: And those words are in 1 Timothy chapter 4, verses 9 to 10.
8: Wake up hopeful, the bright side, on Rema with Andrew and Becky.
6: Pull up a chair, we saved your spot, don't you worry. 6 after 8 on the bright side, you with Andrew and Becky.
9: Hey.
6: Yes.
9: Warning.
6: What?
9: It is the last week of term. Oh. So if you have some little people in your life, maybe you're a grandparent, you're going to start to get some phone calls soon. Hey, how about they come and stay at your house for a few nights, which I all know we love.
6: Yeah.
9: But I'm just like
6: brace yourself.
9: Warning you. If because I am just thinking I'm about to ring my in-laws and say, hey, would you like James for a few nights? Or he's going to go to the farm with my sister-in-law.
6: Let us rephrase. You would like James for a few nights.
9: Yeah. Excellent. There we go. But don't you do that? Like back in the day, you'd be put on a bus.
6: Oh, yeah.
9: Sent up north or down south or whatever. Get off the bus.
6: Hasn't the world changed, though? Like these days, parental anxiety of putting your kids on a bus.
9: Well, see, I was like, I'll do it, but my kids will go on an aeroplane by themselves, but not a bus. I have no idea why.
6: These days, you know, just stick it on my bus, put a butterfly knife in their pocket, and they're away. You know, just in case they have any trouble, right? Yeah, okay. Is that what you do?
9: Anyway.
6: I don't know. I've seen all this in the movies, Becky. It's all secondhand for me right now.
9: City, that was it back in the day.
6: Yeah,
9: get
6: baby.
9: On the bus and be at, you know, Auntie Joe's by lunchtime.
6: The intercity bus. We need to talk to people about that. Have you done an intercity bus trip?
9: Yes.
6: All right, make a note. We'll do that on Thursday.
9: Intercity.
6: Because we're doing
9: different. You're getting bossy now.
6: Yep, we're doing different stuff tomorrow and Wednesday.
9: Yep,
6: by the
9: we're
6: way,
9: we're going to kick off this goal that we have for our cut through appeal.
6: All right.
9: Okay, but yeah. Going on a bus to stay with relatives.
6: Oh, good
9: school
6: times.
9: Holidays. Okay, we're writing two things down.
6: All right, there all you right. have it. It is the bright side on Rema. Also coming out after 8:30 this morning.
9: Oh, yes, we are finding the ultimate chip flavour. We're going to put two flavours against each other and you're going to choose that one and then the predominant. It's like the World Cup of chips.
6: Yeah.
9: The next one will move to the next round.
6: Two absolute classics of
9: the
6: genre.
9: We all know that Andrew loves a good old sour cream and chives.
6: Oh, it's a shame your microphone doesn't work anymore. Oh,
9: button.
6: Where'd you go? Oh, and I can keep that. Mash. No, that's right. I'm mashing off. See, there we go. And you're gone. And you're back. And you're gone. You see?
9: Move on.
6: Right. We're also going to take a look at the news stories that have captured your attention in the last few hours and making an introduction to someone who you may or may not see more of in the future based on election results. Kule Wong. Who's Kule Wong? Great question. We'll tell you more after this. Zach Williams and Ben Fuller, wait for me. You're on the bright side with Andrew and Becky.
9: No. On.
6: How about now? She doesn't want to talk anymore, guys.
9: I don't want to play this game.
6: Okay. Hey.

0: Zach Williams on Rima. That is Wait For Me. It is 11 after 8.
1: Trending. The news Aotearoa has been searching for.
2: Well, there was fire. There was fire in poor Liam Lawson's car over the weekend at the Austrian Grand Prix.
0: Everybody's been Googling it, so let's take a look at some of the other stories too that people have been looking for in the country. Here's how Liam felt about it.
3: I think they're on fire because I had smoke and couldn't really breathe for a good few laps there.
4: Not ideal.
3: Not ideal. But they settled down. Just first lap, car's heavy, obviously in traffic. And but after that, everything was okay.
2: Apparently, it was in the front brakes. Wow. And so the engineer told him to, like, slow down a bit and ease the load. And it wasn't the only one that had fire or problems with the brakes because of the heat wave over there.
0: Oh,
2: yes.
0: Right.
2: See what happened? So,
0: old
2: Liam Lawson saves the day. Well, it stopped fire and he kept going. Got ninth, I think, overall. So yeah. Is that good? I don't know.
0: Got top points 10. Again.
2: Got points. But what's happening isn't, like, aren't they saying he's not, I don't know.
0: He's saying he might not be in the team next year.
2: Well, that's just not very nice.
0: I think it's rude.
2: Yeah,
0: I think it's
2: he's
0: rude.
2: He's lovely.
0: He's a lovely boy.
2: He is.
0: He's a lovely boy.
2: He's only 12.
0: Exactly.
2: Well, it feels like
0: What's
2: it.
0: What's he doing driving a car at speed at 12 years old?
2: Liam Lawson. So, just play nice Red Bull.
0: Yep. So a lot of people, though, searching for Liam Lawson this morning. Mm. Of course, many more searching for Venezuela.
2: Oh.
0: And what is happening there? Here's an update courtesy of Fox News.
5: Over 900 people are dead and tens of thousands are still missing in Venezuela after following two massive earthquakes on Wednesday. Crews from the U.S. arriving in the devastated country yesterday to assist in relief efforts.
0: So, yes, massive loss of life, devastation. I mean, problems in countries such as that too where the infrastructure isn't great, earthquakes often have double the impact.
2: Yeah, they do. So that's when the news is a prayer request.
0: Amen to that. That's right. And then lastly, it's a name that I've been seeing more and more of over the last little while. But if you have a look on One News right now, you might see Kule Wong in your headlines.
2: Okay.
0: And that look exactly, Becky, is what I think most of the country are expressing when they hear about this. Kule is the leader of the Opportunities Party.
2: An Opportunities Party?
0: Well, let's find out. When she had a chat to Ryan Bridge, he talked about basically whose votes they're trying to gobble.
6: Whose vote are you going to steal?
7: Honestly, we do get people from across the political spectrum coming to our events and talking to us saying that they're dissatisfied with what the current parties have to offer. So, yeah, I mean, I think it's coming from across. There's particularly some, I think, former national voters who are upset about this government's track record on environmental issues. And I think there are also former Green voters who don't feel so aligned with where the party is today. So we really are that blue-green mix. There are people from the left and people from the right that are coming to us and want to see stable, pragmatic, kind of moving forward and setting a vision for the country.
6: Do you think the Greens are too radical socialists for a lot of people these days?
7: Yeah. I think they are.
6: Yeah. Okay.
0: So there we have it.
2: Wow.
0: They are sitting at, according to the last polls, if they can be believed, disclaimer, disclaimer, disclaimer, 4.6.
2: Is it? Okay.
0: Well, you need 5 to get in Parliament. So they are a sneeze away.
2: A sneeze away. Okay, there
0: they
2: you
0: are
2: go.
0: A sneeze away.
2: See?
0: They've been around since 2017. They're an interesting party. They've always tried to be like, I don't know, edgy and creative with their policies, which is kind of cool on the one hand, but I feel like they just haven't really.
2: I feel like they're like, if you're running for class president, they'd be telling you that they're getting better stuff in the talk shop and maybe like, you know, you have Fridays off.
0: They've always been a little bit hipster from my perspective. Like that's my political analysis on them. Like, hey, we've got all the cool creative ideas and everyone else is just lame and boring, which also comes across a bit pretentious from a party that's never been in government before. So I don't know. We'll see.
2: When is the election?
0: Great question. September.
2: September, not November.
0: Oh, actually, that's a good point. Maybe it is November.
2: We will look at that
0: and
2: get back to you.
0: The thing is, it's not this month, and that's the important thing.
2: Okay. Hang on. NZ election. Now this is being Googled all over the country. 2026. 7th of November.
0: There you go. Well, there we go. Don't ask me questions about things. I will just say stuff with complete confidence. I used to get in trouble with my brother doing things. He used to do quizzes on the teletext on TV. And he'd ask me questions and I'd give him an answer and it would be wrong. He'd be like, but you were so confident. It's like, that's half the battle, kid.
2: You're just mean. That's what you
0: are. That's not mean. It's just, you know, he wanted an answer. I gave him one.
2: Okay.
0: The point is, election's coming up. Will you vote for the Opportunities Party? Well, I guess we'll all find out later on. It is The Bright Side. You're with Andrew and Becky. And up next,
2: I want to know if you are a thrill seeker.
0: Ooh.
2: Okay. There's a new ride coming out and I am definitely not going on it.
0: That is on the way next on The Bright Side. You're with Andrew and Becky.
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13: Kia ora tātou, welcome to A Minute in History with the Hope Project. One of the greatest humanitarian movements of history is that of the International Red Cross, started by Henry Durant. Durant was a Swiss banker, philanthropist, and passionate Christian believer. In 1859, he went on a business trip to see Napoleon III. It was on this trip that he witnessed a ghastly battle in Italy's fight for reunification. After the battle, Durant worked tirelessly, helping the wounded who were housed in churches nearby. He observed how many were dying simply because preparations with medical supplies and staffing hadn't been made prior. He wrote of his experience in a book in which he pondered the possibility of an international organization that could work in times of peace to help the wounded in times of war. This led to the formation of the Red Cross in 1864, and it has saved literally millions of lives since. The more we investigate the history of our values, the more we find the footprints of Jesus. See hopeproject.co.nz for more.
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0: Avenue North, then Ren Collective, take heart. It is 24 minutes after 8 o'clock on a Monday morning.
1: Over the weekend, I found a news story that was telling us about a new ride for thrill seekers. It's expected to attract a huge amount of visitors to Auckland, and it's the Sky Ride.
2: Ooh.
1: And it opened at the Sky Tower on Friday. And it makes it the world's highest lift and descent ride.
0: The world's highest lift and descent ride?
1: Yeah, okay. So this is, okay, wait, this is what puts me off.
0: Go on then.
1: Thrill seekers will be strapped into a seat and slowly lifted 192 metres up the outside of the Sky Tower before dropping back down to ground level at speeds of up to 100 kilometres per hour.
0: Oh, that's not that fast.
1: Yeah. General Manager David says, I hope people are eager to try it. I'm like, no.
0: Really?
1: Oh, I am. Mate, if we go to a theme park, and remember, we lived in Queensland for over 10 years.
0: Yeah.
1: And so we had local passes to like SeaWorld, Movie World, Dream World. And I was like, the kids, they got to know, okay, Mum, hold the bags, we're off.
0: Really?
1: I am, I just. Mm.
0: See, I would be in there like a shot.
1: No, I would be not a thrill seeker.
0: When I went to Dream World when I was a kid, there was the Lethal Weapon roller coaster. And it was one of those ones that had, it was, you know, you suspended from the top. So instead of like sitting in a car, you were,
1: I'm
0: you
1: feeling
0: know,
1: sick already.
0: Your feet are dangling free. And I queued up three times to make sure that I could get the spot at the absolute front so there'd be nobody in front of me.
1: Andrew, why would you do that?
0: Because it's fun, Becky. Because it's fun.
1: Not.
0: Life
1: it's
0: is for living.
1: Terrifying.
0: Life is for going around very fast and going up and down and all sorts of stuff like that.
1: No, I can't even go on the teacups.
0: Oh, jeez.
1: Seriously, I freak out. It's spinning too fast.
0: You know, it makes sense, though, that we work together because, you know, you tend to find you've got your thrill seekers and your chill seekers,
1: yes,
0: right?
1: Yes. I will happily chill and sit with the bags, make sure everyone's all right, provide the snacks.
0: Whereas in my case, I'm like, let's go.
1: Lazy River is about as far as I'll go.
0: Maybe we just take you to Christchurch, put you on one of those little riverboats. You know when they go
1: but
0: punting
1: even in
0: down
1: the gondola. If someone rocks that gondola,
0: really?
1: It's all
0: Goodness
1: done.
0: Me.
1: It's all done.
0: But I went back into puberty for a second. That's how shocked I was.
1: There is no way you were going to strap me into a seat and lift me 192 metres outside of the Sky Tower and drop me back at speeds of 100 kilometres.
0: All right, so thrill seekers or chill seekers, make yourself known this morning.
1: Yes. 0508 474 362. Would you be willing to take part in this ride?
0: The answer is yes. It is The Bright Side on Rima.
1: No.
0: You're with Andrew and Becky as we are messengers.

0: It is the Bright Side on Rima. You're with Andrew and Becky. Are you a thrill seeker or a chill seeker, especially when it comes to this?
1: Oh, well, there is a new ride coming to the Sky Tower where you can be put in a chair, well, strapped into a seated chair,
0: yep,
1: and slowly lifted 192 metres up the outside of the Sky Tower, people.
0: Sounds
1: before
0: good so far.
1: Being dropped back to the ground at speeds of up to 100 kilometres per hour.
0: How is that different from the other controlled descent thing you can already do from the Sky Tower?
1: What other control? Oh, well, that's sort of like free falling, isn't it?
0: Yeah. Like, that feels better to me than the thought of going in a chair. Like, if I'm going to do it, I just want to be
1: like...
0: You
1: just want to throw yourself off.
0: Yeah. Come on. It's like why I've never done...
1: I won't stand on the glass floor up there.
0: I have never done a tandem skydive because I hate the thought of being strapped to somebody else. If I'm going to skydive, I'm going to do it just by myself.
1: Yeah, but you don't know what you're doing, Andrew. There's a reason...
0: Well, I would obviously train, Becky.
1: Oh, my goodness. Oh, my goodness. You're worrying me. Like
0: giving
1: my mum
0: secondhand anxiety right now.
1: Anyway, Chloe's joined us on the phone this morning. Morning, Chloe.
2: Hello. How are you?
1: Yeah, good. Thanks. Now, have you ever been on one of those thrill-seeker rides?
2: Yes, at age 37, I went on my first roller coaster in Gold Coast.
0: 37?
1: Okay. Yeah, okay. And have you decided you're for or against them?
2: Well, I saw a wall of white after the Roadrunner, so I'm against them, yes.
1: Aww. So you're a chill seeker like me, you'll hold the bags.
2: Oh, absolutely. I'll hold the bag, I'll take the photos, I'll pay someone else to do it.
1: I love it, Chloe.
0: So, Chloe, though, when you're at these theme parks, do you ever feel like a twinge of resentment about the fact that you're just carrying all the bags and everyone else is having a good time?
1: No.
2: Well, my husband actually was joking that we'd go on the Superman one.
0: Yeah.
2: And he was like, oh, next one, you know, you conquer the road one and let's go on the Superman one. I pay tickets. I'm like, oh, no, please, God, please answer these prayers. And he was joking. It's not my thing.
1: I need my feet firmly on the ground, just like you, Chloe. And what I will have you know is that by the time you guys have queued up to get on this ride, I've sampled a couple of ice creams, a frozen Coke. We're all good to go. Thank you very much. Hey, Chloe.
2: Absolutely. Well, my husband actually went on the one, I don't know if you remember the SeaWorld one, that people were hanging upside down for a few hours. Yeah, he purposely went on that one to sort of prove his point.
0: Yeah, boy.
2: And I was like, no,
0: not
2: still not working for me. Not working for me.
0: Okay.
2: And he's like, I'll get you a camera instead. So I've got an Nikon. So
0: okay,
2: I'm
0: so
2: happy.
0: Tell me then instead, like while they're doing all this, like what is your idea of a good time? You're in the same place. Like what are you doing to make sure that you're having a good time while they're all like flying around upside down and all sorts of things?
2: Yeah, probably open tab on the iced coffees there.
1: And if you like photos, when the kids are old enough to go on them, my best thing is to try and catch their faces at just the right time. That is the best as a mum. You're like, look at them having fun. I love it that it's without me. Yeah. Excellent. All right. Thanks.
2: Oh, Becky. Oh, lovely. Okay.
1: Thanks so much, Chloe.
0: Thanks, Chloe. Wow.
1: Great.
0: Okay. Chill seeker there.
1: Chill seeker there. Oh, someone's ringing through. Hello, Rima. Becky speaking. Who's this?
3: Hello.
1: Hi.
3: Heather,
1: are you a thrill seeker or a chill seeker?
3: I went, my sister took me to Rainbow's End for my birthday.
1: Yeah.
3: One time.
0: Mm-hmm.
3: I put my neck out on the roller coaster.
1: See?
0: Oh, yeah.
3: But my daughter and I went on the Fearful.
0: Yeah.
3: A bit like the one, I love the view of the city up there.
1: Yeah.
3: And they're very big on safety.
1: Yeah, but.
3: Like the Christian life. But on the way down, I forgot I was holding on to something.
1: I think
3: that is like the Christian life. Like I'm in a situation now where I forget that I'm hanging on to something.
1: Yeah.
0: Right.
3: But you are actually hanging on to something.
1: Yeah.
0: Wow.
1: Jesus has got us covered, hasn't he? But the going on the thrill seeker thing and
0: Heather, you mentioned the roller coaster put your neck out, right? So did going on the Fearful put it back in?
1: He's cheeky.
0: No.
1: I love it.
0: Disappointing.
1: I love it. There we go.
0: It is the Bright Side on Rima. So are you a thrill seeker or a chill seeker?
1: Yep. You can comment on our Facebook. Just go to rima.co.nz. Push the Facebook button there.
0: 26 minutes away from 9.
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9: In this update, winter is making its presence felt at the country's hospitals. A Waikato Hospital ED nurse says she's experienced the worst ever patient overload day in 18 years, just less than a month into winter. A public health expert is urging people to get vaccinated this flu season to help reduce the burden on our health system. Otago University Professor Michael Baker says vaccination is good for the person being vaccinated, those around them, and for the health system. ACT's new deputy leader has used her first speech in the role to reject what she calls the weaponisation of the Treaty of Waitangi. Nicole McKee replaces Brooke van Velden, who's leaving Parliament at the election. People in Europe continue to swelter in record-breaking temperatures as the heat wave moves east. More than 1,300 deaths have been linked to the heat. What GeoNet describes as a light earthquake shook central New Zealand just after 11 last night, rated at 4.8 magnitude. The earthquake was 54 kilometres deep and 70 kilometres west of Levin. That's news.
4: This is The Bright Side. 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

0: is The Bright Side. That's Madison Watkins. God, we are 18 minutes away from 9.
1: Oh, okay. Starting big.
0: We're getting serious.
1: Yeah. What I love about The Bright Side is, you know, filling up your spiritual battery and then finding the ultimate chip flavor.
0: Yeah, how did this come about again?
1: We started talking about potato chips last week and it just went nuts. And we were like trying to figure out the ultimate flavor. So we've decided we need to battle.
0: Yeah, we got a bunch of suggestions from you just to kind of broaden out the pool, as it were. Because look, the World Cup's going on right now. But if we're being honest, you and I, very unlikely to ever compete. However, on this particular front,
1: we can sort this out.
0: Experience. Yep. We can come to a conclusion here.
1: We can. We can find the ultimate chip. That's all we have to do. The ultimate chip flavor, all right? So basically, over the next little while, we're going to battle out the flavors. You're going to vote for them. And we're going to come up with the ultimate potato chip flavor.
0: This is kind of like a knockout round.
1: Yeah, it is.
0: All right.
1: Get serious stuff, all right?
0: And so today, absolute classics. We're starting with the classics today. If you go to like a kid's birthday, school little,
1: you get the little packets to put in the school lunches.
0: That's right.
1: Or
0: chances
1: holiday.
0: Are you're going to go with one of these two.
1: Yep. They are chicken.
0: Yep.
1: Or ready salted.
0: Oh.
1: Is it a hard one?
0: It's not in my house. You can only have the one, of course.
1: Okay.
0: Only one's going to go through to the next round.
1: Only one's going to go through to the next round. So will it be chicken flavored potato chips?
0: Yep.
1: Or ready salted?
0: I will just say that as you get older, I think your preference will change on this one. I think when I was a kid, I would have picked the chicken all day long because that's more exciting and interesting. These days, 45-year-old me says, give me the ready salted.
1: Yeah, see, the chicken's always the last. If I buy a pack, because we get a pack of chips over the holidays, you know, the little bags that
0: you treat for
1: the holidays.
0: Yeah, yep.
1: Chicken's always the last one left.
0: Really?
1: That's what the fight's in our house.
0: Wait, yep. So does that mean it's two votes for ready salted from us already?
1: Anyway, we're not going to sway it, all right? We're going to let you go.
0: I think we might have just done, but all right.
1: I think we might have. If you're choosing a chip and there's a packet of ready salted and a packet of chicken, what are you going with this morning? Let us know. 0508 474 362 as we battle it out for the ultimate chip flavour. You can text us as well if you're at work. 8168 keyword REMA.
0: Only one flavour will advance the next round, ready salted or chicken. Let's find out. After this, from Katie Nicole on REMA, it's Have Your Way. You're on The Bright Side with Andrew and Becky.

0: It is The Bright Side on Rima. You're with Andrew and Becky. We are 13 minutes away from 9 o'clock.
1: And we're having the ultimate battle over the next maybe week or two. How long would it take us to knock down the flavours?
0: Oh, a couple of weeks, I reckon.
1: Okay, so we're going to come out with the ultimate potato chip flavour. All the big things here on Rima.
0: Yeah, well, we asked you last week what the best one was. We had so many come through.
1: And it just went absolutely nuts. We were like, actually, we need to narrow this down.
0: Yeah.
1: Too many people sitting on fences, not making a choice.
0: So we're doing knockout rounds for the next few weeks. Mm-hmm. You just have to choose one of these two this morning. That'll go through to the next round and, you know, eventually we'll battle them down till there can be only one.
1: Okay. Well, on the text so far, text ending 890, I would pick chicken. By far, the crispy flavour, it just tastes awesome.
0: The crispy flavour?
1: Yeah, there we go.
0: How does a flavour...
1: No, it's a crisp. Like, because in the UK, they call them crisps.
0: Right,
1: okay?
0: Right.
1: So it's probably the more chippy flavour. All right. Anyway, they have voted
0: flavor.
1: For chicken. Chicken, all right? They voted for chicken.
0: They voted for chicken. Chicken's the important thing.
1: Voted for chicken. So that's a vote for chicken.
0: All right.
1: But I have to say, Carol, would you be voting for chicken?
2: Me?
1: No. Yeah. No, not at all.
0: Not a chicken
1: what's
0: fan?
1: What's your vote?
2: I would be going for ready salted.
1: Okay.
0: All right, so you got the two packs there, ready salted. You're going for the ready salted. Tell me why.
2: I just don't like, it doesn't taste like chicken. To me, the chicken flavoured chips don't taste like chicken. It doesn't seem natural to me either having it cold.
0: No, that's fair. Chicken in powdered form doesn't seem right, does it?
2: No.
0: Hmm. Yeah. I've often thought, Carol, if you blindfolded people and you gave them all these things that, you know, and it says all the flavours on the bag, how long would it take for somebody to tell you the flavour that's written on the outside of the bag?
2: Yeah, depend on what flavour, wouldn't it?
0: Well, that's right.
2: I'd definitely be able to tell, that's chicken.
1: Oh, yuck.
0: But it depends on the kind of, sometimes they try and get fancy with the type of chicken too, don't they?
1: Yeah, the honey soy chicken and
0: well, this is like a roasted chicken and this one's like a, you know, a Thai chicken. You're like, oh, come on, get off it.
2: Yeah, okay. They just put a few sprinkles on it, don't they? Yeah.
1: Okay, all right. Well, I've got you down for ready salted.
2: Okay.
1: And
0: Carol, is there a particular brand of ready salted that you go for?
2: Oh, yeah, probably Bluebird.
0: Oh, okay.
1: Bluebird's the
0: classic. Classic and always. All right. Makes sense, Carol, because you're a classic yourself.
1: Okay, we love it. All right, well, thanks for your vote this morning. And I have to say, telling them up on Facebook and that ready salted is so far so good. So if you want to change that... Let us know.
0: Yeah, because there can be only one that advances through today.
1: Yeah, so.
0: Maybe you need to get your votes on the Facebook instead then, right?
1: Yeah, onto Facebook or you can text us 8168, keyword Rima.
0: There can be only one ready salted or is it going to be the chicken chips this morning? We'll know very shortly.
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11: This is Susie Holt with Chocolate and God. From Exodus 36, it says, every craftsman in whom the Lord has put skill and intelligence to know how to do any work in the construction of the sanctuary shall work in accordance with all that the Lord has commanded. God placed the skill and intelligence in these people to know how to do what they were called to do. What about you? Do you think it is a mere coincidence that you are called to do what you are doing and that you have the talent to do it? Or maybe right now you are doing something like these people were and you are wandering in the wilderness trying to survive, wondering if you will ever get to use your skills again. If God has called you to do something, He has already placed the ability in you to do it. So trust Him to see it through. 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Ladies, let's do something together and take the 30-day challenge and be in the Word every day. 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

0: for you.
1: It is The Bright Side on Rima. You're with Andrew and Becky, a few minutes away from nine. When you go to the supermarket, Becky, how carefully do you read labels?
2: Not at all.
1: See, this is why we get along. Last night, with some friends of ours, we ended up, as you do sometimes, spontaneously at a Chinese supermarket. You know how
3: as you do,
1: the night gets out of control before you know it, you're all at a Chinese supermarket.
3: So rockstar.
1: I was actually thinking while I was walking there, just, you know, us and some other friends, and man, life's changed.
3: Like, I know.
1: Back in uni days, it was about 9 o'clock at night, you'd be heading into town, but no, we're heading to a Chinese supermarket. The point is, when we get there, right?
3: Yeah.
1: Realize, of course, as you do, you're walking through the door, there's all these things you've always needed your whole life, and you just realize now.
3: Of course.
1: Now.
3: That's just like, yeah. Can't go to Kmart.
1: What? I was having things snatched out of my hands. Snatched out of my hands because the label said that it had 110 and 123 in it and something or other else and blah, blah, blah. Look, I don't care. I don't shop by reading through the minutiae of what is on the labels of stuff.
3: I know I should.
1: Why?
3: Well, I think it's like better for you.
1: Is it?
3: Well,
1: is it though?
3: I just have never really got the handle of reading the labels.
1: It's not worth it. I just don't think. I mean, I feel like you build up a tolerance. It's like, you know, when you were a kid, you used to run around, you'd be filthy all the time. And as a result, you had a better immune system. So all these people who are bypassing all these additives and stuff, when it finally hits them, their bodies can't take it. They only, you know, you're gone at 65. If you've just been, you know, you've been sheltering yourself, living in a hermetically sealed bubble this whole time, it's not worth it.
3: I'm just the big believer in everything in moderation.
1: Yeah,
3: do you know what I mean? Like, you just got to be a bit careful.
1: Look, I'm not mainlining the stuff out of the packets, right?
3: No,
1: you know, MSG injected into my veins.
3: That's hilarious.
1: I don't know.
3: But, you know, back in the day, no one really thought about what they were, not thought about what they were eating. They just,
1: you just
3: went
1: ate
3: to the shop.
1: Well, exactly. You know, I'm sure there are bad food additives out there, but I was having things snatched out of my hand. I'm a grown man, for crying out loud. Getting things snatched.
3: Were you getting grumpy?
1: Out of my, yes.
3: I can imagine.
1: Couldn't believe it.
3: Like a kid in a lolly shop.
1: What is going on? Why is somebody, I just wanted to buy these wonton skins. We're going to make some wonton noodle soup at home, but no, I can't have these ones. Oh, no. No, have these ones instead. Smaller packet, more expensive.
3: Okay.
1: Yeah, okay, fine.
3: Anyway, that's your rant over.
1: It's not all right, though.
3: It's going to be okay.
1: Is it, though?
3: Yes,
1: it is.
3: Is
1: it going to be all right?
3: It is. It will be fine.
1: Okay, fine.
3: Okay, because, you know, we're going to talk about naming things. That'll get you back on the right track.
1: Well, that's true, because we've been polling you to find out what we should name one of the greatest contributions to New Zealand science in the history of mankind.
3: I think this is amazing.
1: Yeah.
3: The seaweed eater. So.
1: The seaweed eater. $5 million seaweed eater. The only thing it's lacking is a name. We've been asking you for your suggestions all morning.
3: Yeah, we will compile them and choose one after 9.
1: After 9 o'clock on The Bright Side, you're with Andrew and Becky. And, of course, a little news and sport before we head to all of that. It is 20 seconds until 9 o'clock.
3: Ooh.
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5: In this update, the Prime Minister says the government's about turn on conservation reform came down to a mistake in wording. Conservation Minister Tama Potaka has scrapped a controversial clause in the government's reform that would have allowed sales of protected land. It follows public outcry over forest and bird maps showing a large amount of land could be sold off under the clause. Chris Luxon says the wording of the clause didn't reflect the government's intentions.
6: This is just the reality of the words on the bill didn't reflect the government's intention. We made a mistake. I mean, it's as simple as that, and I don't get too hung up on the fact we admit them, and if we make them, we correct them.
5: The ACT Party is accusing some doctors of wrongfully signing off people as unable to work. Under its newly announced welfare policy, the party would require all health and disability benefits to be issued by government-employed doctors. It says the number of people who are deemed not work-ready has increased in the last 3 years, despite the government's best efforts. ACT leader David Seymour says abusive behaviour and packed waiting rooms can pressure GPs to deem a patient unfit for work.
7: I think we all know what human nature dictates, much as we admire the work that our GPs do. That's why we're talking about a group employed by MSD with one job, and that's getting people back to work.
5: Student numbers are outpacing staff across the tertiary sector, pushing staff-to-student ratios to decade highs. Ministry of Education data shows university ratios climbed 1 point to 20.4 last year, despite staff numbers increasing 0.2%. Jamie Cunningham has more.
8: Polytech and Wānanga ratios also rose to 16.9 and 24.9 respectively. All three subsectors reached their highest levels since records began in 2016. Overall staff numbers dropped 0.9% in the sector to just over 49,000.
5: A race against time to find survivors 4 days on from Venezuela's twin earthquakes. The death toll has surpassed 1,400 people, with more than 3,000 injured and 1,000 still missing after magnitude 7.2 and 7.5 quakes rocked the capital, Caracas. BBC correspondent Will Grant says the effort to find survivors is turning into an effort to retrieve bodies.
0: The people behind me, who are all local neighbours, have found three bodies and they are simply trying to reach them now and remove their bodies with dignity so that they can have some kind of funeral.
5: Temperatures continue to break record highs as Europeans continue to swelter. The heat soared above 40 degrees yesterday in Germany, the Czech Republic and Poland. World Health Organization Chief Tedros Adhanom Ghebreyesus says more than 1,300 deaths have been linked to the heat. Germany's DW News asks these people how they're coping.
9: I'm expecting warm, but not 37 degrees. That's like tropical.
10: If they know these things are going to happen, like with climate change, why don't they act now and do something?
11: I don't know how you guys deal with it, but like back home, Canada, where I'm from, we have AC. The weather's, yeah, very hot though.
5: In sport, Rachin Ravindra has ensured Black Caps teammate Daryl Mitchell has been properly acknowledged after an extraordinary fourth day of their deciding test against England. The day will largely be remembered for England captain Ben Stokes announcing his shock retirement. However, Mitchell's gritty 100 off 241 balls then helped the visitors to 288 for 9 declared, setting the hosts a challenging 373 to win. Ravindra says Mitchell is a vital teammate. England will resume for the final day on 103 for 4, still 270 runs from victory. It's nil all late in the opening Football World Cup round of 32 match between South Africa and Canada in Los Angeles. That's news and sport. I'm Jodie Gill.
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4: Rima Weather.
1: Short forecast on a Monday morning, Northland to North Taranaki, also Coromandel Bay of Plenty, Taupō and Tomaranui. It's predominantly fine, some isolated showers about eastern Northland, Coromandel Peninsula, Waikato and Bay of Plenty this morning. South Taranaki and Taihape to Kapiti, cloudy periods with some isolated showers, clearing to fine in the evening. Gisborne and Hawke's Bay have showers easing this morning. Wairarapa and Wellington, cloudy periods, scattered showers about South Wairarapa, spreading elsewhere this morning, clearing later. It's fine for Nelson, Buller and Westland, also to the Southern Lakes, with cloud about the lakes clearing this morning. Albright, Canterbury and the remainder of Otago is mostly cloudy, with patchy drizzle contracting to the Canterbury foothills this evening. And then in Southland and Fiordland, mostly cloudy with isolated showers, but fine about the fjords, becoming fine for most of the evening, and cloud increasing in Fiordland.
4: From the Bible.
13: The Lord has made the heavens his throne. From there he rules over everything. Praise the Lord, you angels, you mighty ones who carry out his plans, listening to each of his commands. Yes, praise the Lord, you armies of angels who serve him and do his will. Praise the Lord, everything he has created, everything in all his kingdom. Let all that I am praise the Lord.
4: Words to live by on Rima.
1: What do you think that verse is trying to say? Out of Psalm 103, 19 to 22, you're on the bright side.
4: Mornings feel lighter on the bright side with Andrew and Becky on Rima.
1: Monday morning, come on over, have a cup of tea with us. It is 9:05. You've got Andrew and Becky.
3: Were you offering to make one?
1: You want me to?
3: Yep.
1: Because I can.
3: I know.
1: I can do it.
3: It's your turn.
1: Just generally doesn't work that way, does it?
3: No, it doesn't, because you're usually busy and I'm like flitting around looking like I'm busy, but I'm not.
1: Like the butterfly you are.
3: It's true, though. At about the 8 o'clock news, Andrew gets like super busy and I go, shall I make tea?
1: And then it just sits here and sometimes I get through it and sometimes I get in
3: have
1: trouble if I don't finish
3: started it.
1: I have, see.
3: Oh, good.
1: See,
3: because I use the posh tea bags on you.
1: Yeah, well, and I appreciate
3: I'm going to start using the not posh ones.
1: Why?
3: Because you don't drink it.
1: I don't finish it, but it's still, you know, it's nice. I appreciate it.
3: You will not be getting any dessert unless all your dinner is eaten.
1: How can you have any pudding if you drink your tea?
3: Yeah, there we go.
1: As the song says.
3: There we go.
1: Well, what else goes with tea? Chips, of course.
3: No, chips and dip. But anyway, yes, we will figure out our first battle. Salt and vinegar versus chicken.
1: Yep, you got a few more moments if you want to either text through your favourite flavour or maybe even go to the interwebs.
3: Yes, and you can go via Facebook or you can have a final minute call 0508474362. Will it be salt and vinegar? Oh, no. Ready salted. We're not up to salt and vinegar yet. Or that's chicken right. That wins today.
1: All right, but before we get to that, we've had some other name suggestions that have come through.
3: Yes, we will collate them and see if we can find a good one for the seaweed eating machine.
1: An amazing piece of innovative Kiwi ingenuity.
3: I love it.
1: All after this from Natalie Lane on Rima. This is The Long Way. It is 7 after 9 on The Bright Side.

0: It is The Bright Side on Rima. You're with Andrew and Becky.
1: Under the sea, under the sea. Darling, it's better down where it's wetter. Take it from me.
0: Are you the type to name important items in your life, like cars, for example?
2: We've got Rhonda the Rubbish Bin, so not just cars.
0: Rhonda's a pretty good
2: Rhonda
0: name.
2: Rhonda the Rubbish Bin, but it's a great name. But we're asking this because there is an amazing piece of Kiwi ingenuity, a seaweed-eating machine that has been designed and put together by a great Kiwi lad, and I feel like it needs a name.
0: I mean, it's a $5 million machine designed to get rid of an invasive seaweed species.
2: Mm-hmm.
0: Apparently, it eats about 1.5 rugby fields per day.
2: That is a lot of seaweed.
0: That's a lot of seaweed. So what would you call it? We decided that we would recruit the Brightsiders into this one.
2: Well, text ending 755, the sushi monster.
0: Ooh.
2: See what they did there?
0: The best part is, if it does suck up fish while it's doing it, it could make actual sushi while it's cleaning the ground.
2: Yeah, no.
0: No?
2: Just a step too
0: but
2: far.
0: But it's got the seaweed there. If you suck the fish up as well, I mean, you know, you just need a rice compartment and you're good, right?
2: Okay, anyway, the sushi monster. Dave said, Wonderweed Whacker to 3,000. What is it with boys putting numbers on things?
0: But, well, because that's how you know it's cool. Like, yeah. You know, like a, but it's got to be like 1,000 or something, like 3,000, 1,000, 9,000,
2: yeah, okay,
0: something like
2: well,
0: that.
2: This is the Wonderweed Whacker 3,000.
0: Yes.
2: Unsinkable 2.
0: Unsinkable 2.
2: And then Still Water Weed, you know, like, but like how the power tools spell it. So,
0: oh, STIHL?
2: Yep. Right. Weed Whacker. There we go. Mm. See, I see what he did there. But so far, the main one that keeps coming back up, Janet said this one. She's voting for the Kelpinator.
0: The Kelpinator, really?
2: Yep. The Kelpinator.
0: The Kelpinator is going to be out.
2: But so maybe what we could do is we could buy, because all you boys have put numbers on the end of it.
0: Sure.
2: We do the Kelpinator 3000.
0: Now I'm on board.
2: See?
0: Now
2: just had
0: I'm
2: to
0: on board.
2: Add a number.
0: The Kelpinator 3000 it is.
2: There we go.
0: Shall we email them and let them know we've named it for them?
2: Yeah, we could. We could do that. See, yep. if it sticks.
0: It is The Bright Side. You're with Andrew and Becky. And when we come back, we'll find out what chip makes it through. This knockout round.
2: Somebody just voted for salt and vinegar. That's not even an option yet,
0: well,
2: people. Calm down.
0: I wonder who said salt and vinegar that gave them that idea.
2: Well, sorry. Calm down. Just calm down.
0: It is The Bright Side. Yes, what are your favourite chips? We're going to be figuring this out over a few weeks. And the winner of the first round between salt and vinegar and chicken will be discovered next.
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9: Today is a special day in the church calendar. It's the feast of St. Peter and St. Paul. So it's fitting that we're starting Bible Boost with some words the Apostle Paul wrote which refer to Peter. These are verses from Galatians chapter 2.
10: God had given me the responsibility of preaching the gospel to the Gentiles, just as he had given Peter the responsibility of preaching to the Jews. For the same God who worked through Peter as the apostle to the Jews also worked through me as the apostle to the Gentiles.
9: Galatians chapter 2 verses 7 and 8 from the NLT. Paul says the same God who worked through Peter to reach Jewish people also worked through him to reach non-Jewish people, the Gentiles. There is one God and one true gospel. And God was using different people in different contexts to reach different groups with this good news. Same gospel, different mission fields. Today we remember both Peter and Paul. These two apostles had different personalities, different backgrounds, and different callings. Peter was the apostle to the Jews. Paul was the apostle to the Gentiles. Yet both men were chosen by God. Both were empowered by God. Both were essential to the mission of the early church. In the verses we just heard, Paul was explaining this to the Galatians. And it's easy for us to think, come on guys, sort it out. What's so hard to understand? But honestly, this is something we need reminding of too. Forget the Galatians 2,000 years ago, this can be a problem for us in the church today. If we know God has called us to do his work, and we see him using us to reach people, that's obviously wonderful. But it can very easily turn into a feeling that our calling is somehow more important than the calling of others. It's easy to feel like our church, our denomination, our ministry, and our Christian group is just a bit more significant than what's happening elsewhere. We probably wouldn't say it out loud, but that thinking can definitely creep in. So perhaps we need this reminder from Galatians chapter 2. The same God who worked through Peter to reach Jewish people also worked through Paul to reach Gentiles. One gospel, one God. He was using different people in different contexts to reach different groups with the same good news. It was the same gospel, the same message, but different mission fields.
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0: This is it. That's the final bell. What's it going to be on this Monday morning with two absolute classics of the chip pantheon? Can we say pantheon on Rima?
1: I don't know.
0: No, we just did.
1: You just did. Well, don't royal.
0: I think we're all collectively responsible around here.
1: Okay.
0: All right. So we've given you these options throughout the course of the morning. We're going to whittle this down over the next few weeks to find out the top chip flavor of all time. Becky is frantically doing calculations right now. You're taking this very seriously.
1: Oh, no, I just put those in the wrong place.
0: Carry the one, yep. 5 by 3, 47,
1: shush!
0: 36.
1: You're not helping!
0: Me? Really? Okay. So we've got
1: Mate,
0: your votes
1: it is
0: through.
1: A landslide. So
0: is
1: that's
0: it really?
1: Why I was double checking.
0: Okay. So it's been down to salt and vinegar. Not salt and vinegar. See, now you've got me doing
1: it. Ready salted.
0: Ready salted. Or chicken today, absolute staples of any kid's birthday party.
1: With an absolute landslide.
0: Absolute landslide, says she.
1: Coming in at number 2.
0: Yep.
1: Chicken.
0: Oh, which means obviously.
1: Ready salted is the winner.
0: Oh, yes.
1: I thought it was going to be closer. Okay, so ready salted moves to the next round.
0: Yep. Chicken.
1: And chicken. Meh, meh.
0: Get in the bin. I reckon if we had a few more kids voting, we would have had a few more votes for chicken. I think chicken is a kid's flavour.
1: Well, it's not at my house.
0: Oh, really?
1: No. Okay. So anyway, so ready salted moves through
0: All right.
1: to the Chip World Cup.
0: Bonus points. Do you have a flavour, a particular brand of ready salted you prefer?
1: The cheap one. Just whatever's
0: really?
1: On special.
0: Nice. It is the Bright Side on Rima. Yes, we'll revisit the chip battle.
1: Yes.
0: Throughout the course of this week. Up next, though.
1: Go
0: on then.
1: I was going to say, what should it go up against next? Ready salted
0: and
1: sour cream and chives.
0: No, that's easy. It was sour cream and chives go straight in the bin. I'll video that one for you.
1: All right. We'll start that one next.
0: All right, moving on. It is the Bright Side. You're with Andrew and Becky. Look, it's a Monday. Sometimes a day that makes you feel a little bit heavy. If you are feeling a bit heavy laden, we've got just the verse for you from the Bible Society after this from Josiah Queen. I heard it.

0: It is The Bright Side on Rima. You're with Andrew and Becky.
1: And we'll start the day in the Bible with the Bible Society verse of the day, Book of Psalms, chapter 81, verse 6. Now I will take the load from your shoulders. Ooh. I will free your hands from their heavy tasks.
0: I like that quite a lot.
1: I do too, especially on a Monday.
0: I mean, sadly, on the one hand, no, it's not about your work.
1: No, it's not.
0: At least not in a literal sense. But I think if you consider the stuff that we are carrying the burden of, and maybe the stuff that we tell ourselves we need to do to be considered a good person or to have made it in the world, that's what I think this is getting at.
1: Yeah, definitely taking our burdens and things that we overthink and things like that. And I still remember this from a youth group sermon one day, you know, let's take the things to God, put them in the sack and lay them at the bottom of the cross.
0: Right.
1: But then let's not go back and open the sack and then take them back out and put them back on. So this is a reminder of that. It's the from Psalms, chapter 81, verse 6, if you want to go and check it out today.
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heart from hardening like stone. Show me through the pain. There's reason still to pray, so I can sing.

0: It is The Bright Side on Remet. You're with Andrew and Becky.
1: And tomorrow we are going into overtime. No, it's a whistle you need.
0: Oh, I didn't have a whistle ready.
1: There
0: only
1: we go.
0: On you. All right.
1: Yeah, we're going into overtime.
0: All right, let's do this then. How's that for overtime? Is that all right?
1: That's overtime. Yep. We are so close to our goal for our cut-through appeal that we're jumping back in tomorrow and Wednesday to see if we can get it knocked off.
0: 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This is the way it has always been because we want to be able to focus on the message that we know transforms lives and also journeys with people throughout their day.
1: Yep, just like Helen.
2: 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And yeah, just the uplifting songs, the talkbacks, listening to you guys in the morning just helps bring joy to my day, and I can carry that into what I do. Yeah.
1: So good.
0: So good indeed. Now, can you be a part of this with us tomorrow?
1: Mm-hmm.
0: It's your opportunity again, just giving whatever is on your heart, whatever puts a smile on your face. We've got a brand new number for tomorrow as well.
1: Yeah, we do. 0508 003 003. Write that one down. Or you could get in early today at rema.co.nz because you've been meaning to give and go, oh, I thought it had finished. Well, it's coming back.
0: All right. So join us for overtime, two more days to raise the final $100,000 starting tomorrow. 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

0: It's The Bright Side. You're with Andrew and someone who laughs at him. You right there, bud?
1: Yeah,
0: fine. Yeah. You can't hit that time of day, has it?
1: You just, what I have to put up with in this studio, people, you will never understand.
0: It's true. It's pretty tough. I don't know how you do it. Hey, right. Big thanks to everybody for helping us name the Kelpinator 3000.
1: Yeah, the Kelpinator 3000.
0: That's an amazing piece of Kiwi technology. Machine. Yeah, I love it.
1: So good. And Ready Salted makes it through to the next round.
0: Absolute landslide.
1: I know. Whew. All the big things. Remember, we did quote the Bible this morning, people.
0: That's right. There was some faith stuff thrown in there as well. But we are going to hand over now to Andrew Urquhart. So that is our lot for tomorrow, though. Remember, special day.
1: Yep. We're going back to our cut-through appeal. We are so close to our goal, so will you prayerfully consider how you can be involved? Because remember, we are a listener-supported radio station. We can't do what we do without people like you.
0: So until then, of course, have fun, be good. We'll see you tomorrow.

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1: In this update, ACT's new deputy leader says key ministerial portfolios should be combined so the country can get down to business. The party will campaign on shrinking the number of government departments from 43 to 19. It would also cull the 28 ministers across 78 overlapping portfolios down to 18. Nicole McKee says we have too much bureaucracy.
2: Look at the justice sector as an example. We have a minister for courts, that's me, a minister for justice, a minister for corrections, a minister for police. Why don't we have one minister doing all of justice and law?
1: Meanwhile, a charity rugby match has left Police Minister Mark Mitchell with two broken ribs, much to the Prime Minister's surprise. The parliamentary team of current and former MPs lost to the Kororareka Invitational in Russell over the weekend while raising money for Rugby for Life. The PM learned Mitchell had been taken to North Shore Hospital after the match during a radio interview. Chris Luxon says Mitchell hadn't texted him about the injury and joked he must be feeling ashamed.
3: Oh, that is just not
4: good. For goodness sake.
3: It's not even good for our ACC system, right? Like, that's just adding to the problem that we've got there.
1: The deadline on talks between the US and Iran could be extended if no common ground can be found. A ceasefire agreement between the two countries took effect last week. Negotiators have a 60-day window to formalise a permanent deal. But hostilities between the two nations have flared again, with new US strikes on Iranian targets and reports of attacks in the Gulf. Reuters Middle East correspondent Alexander Cornwell says the Iranians also want to charge a fee for the strike. Of Hormuz.
5: They want to sort of assert sovereignty over the strait, but the Americans also don't seem keen to go back to fighting either. So I think this is the new normal for now.
1: Temperatures continue to break record highs as Europeans continue to swelter. The heat soared above 40 degrees yesterday in Germany, the Czech Republic and Poland. More than 1,300 deaths have been linked to the heat. Water fees are driving up household living costs. Latest research by the Taxpayers Union has found this year's average proposed rates rise around the country is 6.9%, well above the general rate of inflation. When new water charges are included, that rises to 9%. Taxpayers Union spokesperson Jordan Williams says councils are not fairly compensating ratepayers by bringing down their rates to compensate for the new water bills. But households could benefit substantially by replacing fossil fueled appliances and petrol vehicles with electric alternatives. A new report by electrification advocacy group Rewiring Aotearoa claims a household over time could end up about $3,000 a year better off. That's twice the savings the group estimated 2 years ago. Chief Executive Mike Casey says policies need to be developed to ensure low-income households don't miss out.
6: With that becomes a significant economic wealth transfer. People are able to generate energy much, much cheaper, and ultimately they save on the cost of living.
1: In sport, Canadian triumph, South African heartbreak at the Football World Cup on TVNZ.
7: This is dropping nicely. Ezekiel! Stephen Ezekiel!
1: The first goal of the tournament's knockout stage came during stoppage time at their match in Los Angeles. Canada snatched a 1-0 victory to advance to the last 16. Ben Stokes has retired from international cricket. The England captain has announced he's ending his 14-year career after tonight's final day of the third test against New Zealand. Stokes was unable to deliver a fairy tale finish with the bat on day four, falling for 30 as England limped to 103 for four at stumps, chasing 373 to win. That's news and sport. I'm Jodie Gill.
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9: Rima weather.
10: Kia ora, good morning. Checking out the weather forecast for all of New Zealand for the rest of today, Monday the 29th of June. Firstly, Northland to North Taranaki, also Coromandel Bay of Plenty, Taupo and Tomaranui. It is predominantly fine today, however isolated showers about eastern Northland, Coromandel, Waikato Bay of Plenty this morning. South Taranaki, Taihape to Kapiti, cloudy periods with isolated showers, clearing to a generally fine evening. Gisborne and Hawke's Bay, some showers today. The rest of the North Island, which is Wairarapa and Wellington, showers becoming isolated by tonight. Now the South Island, first up Nelson and the Bulleter Westlands and also the Southern Lakes, generally fine. Some cloud about the lakes clearing away this morning. Marlborough, Canterbury and the remainder of Otago, mostly cloudy, patchy drizzle, contracting to the Canterbury foothills by this evening. For Southland and Fiordland, mostly cloudy with isolated showers about the south coast. Generally fine about the fiords, becoming fine for most this evening with cloud increasing in Fiordland. And finally, the Chatham Islands, a few showers clearing tomorrow.
4: From the Bible, the Lord is not slow in keeping his promises, some understand slowness. 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
10: Kia ora te whānau, atamarie. No mai haere mai, piki mai, kāke mai. Whakawhatai ki a koe. 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Tēnā koutou katoa, ko Andrew Urquhart tēnei. Welcome along to Thoughts and Comments on this Monday morning. Rahina, Monday. Do hope that your weekend was a good one. Big thanks also, of course, to the Brightside crew. Andrew and Becky, excellent way to start the day. Great way to kick off the week. More good things coming our way as we share the rest of the morning together. And some of those good things are you, actually. The program is Thoughts and Comments with Andrew Urquhart, not just the thoughts and comments of Andrew Urquhart and his guests, although we do have some good guests on the program today. Love for you to be not just a listener, but an active part of the conversation. Very simple to do so. 8168 is the number to text. Start your message with the first word comments, and we will take a look at some of the feedback a little bit later in the program.

0: Ryan Stevenson on Rima, a song of God's faithfulness called This I Know. Just gone 10 past 10. Kia ora, good morning. Do hope that your weekend was a good one and that your Monday has started well. Going to be looking at some important topics this morning, and hey, they may be topics that you have thoughts, comments and opinions on. We welcome you to be a part of the conversation. In fact, it's an essential part of the show. Wouldn't be the same without your thoughts and your comments. Very simple to be involved. 8168 is the number to text to start your message with the first word, comments. A little bit later this hour, going to be focusing in on Venezuela, of course. Last Wednesday at local time, two devastating earthquakes back to back. Thousands of people, over 1,000 people killed, but tens of thousands still believed to be missing, many more injured. A horrific situation there. And, Venezuela, of course, a part of the world where, there's been economic collapse, there's been a regime change in recent months. And, to add to that, also religious persecution continuing in that part of the world. We're going to be chatting with Stephanie Johnson from Barnabas Aid on the topic of Venezuela. That is coming up a little bit later this hour. First up, though, Bryce Edwards from the Democracy Project. It seems that Labour and ACT have, finally got their act together with some policy announcements over the weekend. Labour Party, of course, with their the conference and ACT with their election campaign launch. Some key policy announcements there. And hey, it's been a long time between drinks, honestly. Bryce Edwards analysing what that means. Generally, I suppose, sticking to their roots, I suppose, both Labour and ACT. But we take some analysis on that policy. And interested to see how the year goes, actually, with the various political parties saying, hey, vote for us. This is what we stand for. And, of course, we get to make a decision November the 7th, if not slightly earlier, with special votes as to which political party best aligns with our values and opinions. That conversation with Bryce Edwards coming up in just a moment. As always, love to get your thoughts and comments on any issue we talk about or anything you think we should be talking about. 8168 to the number to text. Start your message with the first word, comments.
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2: 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Ask of me, and I'll surely give the nations as your inheritance and the very ends of the earth as your possession.
1: Foundations with Mandy and Robbo. 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

0: That is a blessing offer on Reba and a song called Brighter Days. It is just on 18 minutes past 10. Well, it seems like some new teams have entered the playoffs. No, I'm not talking the Football World Cup, but in fact the Olympic, not even the Olympic Games, but the Parliamentary Games. Not the Hunger Games either, but to the elections, of course, coming up. A couple of extra parties have said, hey, this is us. We're flying our colours. Here's some specific policies. If you like these policies, vote for us. Of course, the Labour Party conference in the weekend and also ACT's official election campaign launch. Joining me on the program now, Director of the Democracy Project, Bryce Edwards. Kia ora, good morning.
1: Maureen, Andrew.
0: So, for both of these, let's start with Labour. I mean, a couple of very slick events, and this is what you would expect. Labour, though, of course, in recent months have been doing their best to not draw attention to themselves, keeping a small target, not really announcing any policy. So, hey, finally the day has come to fish or cut bait, I suppose.
1: Yeah, I mean, by and large, the weekend that Labour had, this is their annual congress. It was held in Wellington. And by and large, they didn't have a lot of policy. There wasn't a lot of substance. And they closed a lot of the conference to journalists. But, they, of course, they did have the set piece speeches from the finance spokesperson, Barbara Edmonds. And Carmel Cipollone. And then on Sunday from Chris Hipkins. And yes, he did put out a substantive new policy, which is to extend the current apprenticeship boost. Mm-hmm. This was something that was started under him when they were last in government. National had sort of cut it somewhat. Labour want to expand it again. So this is giving money to employers that hire new apprentices. And gives them various subsidies for that. It's all about employment. It's all about young employment. I think it will land quite nicely with the base.
0: Yep.
1: And it fits with their kind of back to basics sort of approach, but not particularly inspiring.
0: Honestly, I mean, as you say, it is playing to their base. I mean, they are Labour Party after all. However, it's very niche, isn't it? Okay, where this is a party that that young apprentices and people that want to employ young apprentices will like. That's not exactly the sort of groundbreaking something for everyone that we saw last week from National, for example.
1: Exactly. So the contrast with National last weekend when they had their conference and Christopher Luxon announced that they were doing this major change on KiwiSaver, they would now make it compulsory, which surprised everyone. It went against the grain of what National's traditionally been about. And so that surprised us, whereas nothing that Hipkins said surprised us. He gave a good speech on Sunday, lots of hype, lots of sort of cheerleading, and the whole weekend really was slick. They had lots of razzmatazz. Yeah. I don't know if you saw on TV, but it was all bathed in red light.
0: Yeah.
1: It was like a disco or something. I don't know.
0: An Anzac Day service, I thought, honestly. It looked a little bit like an Anzac Day service, lest we forget. Hey, I mean, there's a few other policies kicking around, like the $20 fare cap for public transport, free doctor's visits and maternity care and those sorts of things. Nothing really game-changing, but still very much an appeal towards the Labour base. And wanting to focus in on this one in particular, Chris Hipkins' recent statements where he says, we're not moving National Super. We're not going to move the date that you're eligible for. We're not going to means test it, which goes back on a statement he's made within recent months. It's kind of like he's staring down financial inevitability on this one. But again, there'll be people within the Labour base that they're not thinking about the long-term future. They're thinking about when they can retire.
1: Yeah, look, there's this big disjuncture, I think, in Labour's messages at the moment. They're talking about, and they talked about it in the weekend a lot, how broken New Zealand is, how huge reform is, you know, required. But then when it comes to these key debates like superannuation, they're saying, oh, no. And when it comes to even tax reform, no, we're just going to have this small tax change and we're ruling out anything else.
0: Yep.
1: I mean, Labor, no, they need

0: when it comes to things like, some of the policies that they're going to, free doctor's visits and lots of things, it's still a bit unclear about how it's all going to be paid for. And the party was quite reticent to answer questions on that. Chris Hipkins essentially told journalists who are asking, "You're just going to have to wait longer. Just believe us. We've got this covered. We'll convince you later." But that's not a great line this far into the campaign. And so, no, I don't think there was a lot from this Labour Party conference in the weekend that would shift the dial. And maybe that's fine because Labour's ahead in the polls, remember. They are the leading party. They're sitting pretty. They want to just not rock the boat at the moment and just let, well, they want this government to fall over by itself.
1: And hey, maybe that will be an effective strategy. We'll find out shortly after the 7th of November. ACT is also in catch-up mode with their official campaign launch. And again, some other parties have been beating them to the punch when it comes to policy announcements. What did you make of ACT's policy announcement? Of course, they announced a new deputy leader, but that there didn't seem to be, again, too much substance beyond that.
0: Yes, so as with Labour, this was their AGM. This was their major party conference for the week, for the year, but it was styled as a more of an election rally. And so they had some business stuff to get through, such as naming the new deputy leader. Of course, Brooke Van Velden has been the deputy for the last few years. She's stepping down at this election. So now we've had the announcement that Nicole McKee is the new deputy. Apparently there were four MPs that put their hand up for the job, but there was a secret vote in the caucus, and she won. I'm not sure the election of her is going to change that much for ACT. They're struggling a bit in the polls. They're kind of averaging about 7% at the moment, which isn't really, where they've been in the last few years. And again, the policies that they announced, I think, are true to form. They had essentially two policies, one on a crackdown on beneficiaries and some ideas about how they can make sure that beneficiaries are spending their money more wisely. The other big one was about government agencies, departments, and how they want to reduce, merge a lot of the 47 government agencies down to, I think, 19. So that's pretty radical.
1: I think that's very much playing to their base, though, because I mean, ACT very much the party of small government. Hey, we don't need you to, you don't need us to interfere with your lives. We'll just allow you to get on with things, which I think is the major contradiction between these policy announcements. In one hand, they're saying, "Oh no, vote for us. We're the party of small government," and in the other hand, they're saying, "We're the party that will tell you how you can spend your money." They seem to be ideologically opposed.
0: Yeah, they're going to be more interventionist in terms of dealing with those on welfare, but they're going to be a smaller government, or at least a more streamlined kind of machinery of government. But I still think that what they're saying on reducing government agencies will resonate with a lot of people. I think across the political spectrum, there's people that kind of wonder why we have so many government agencies, why we have so many ministers, 28 ministers in New Zealand. And, there is a comparison with other similar sized countries that does make it seem like we could reduce those. So I think that will be a useful campaigning policy. But again, the ACT launch was very hyped up. And I don't know if you saw it on TV, but it felt much more American than anything I've seen before from ACT. They'd even adopted kind of this American style or even Canadian style approach of having the leader in the middle of the room on this kind of middle stage and having supporters all the way around holding kind of prearranged placards. They had chants. I think the chant was "Lock Labour out." And so it was, it was something a bit more different from New Zealand politics, I think.
1: A couple of things on that, because, I mean, this is part of the problem, isn't it? If you're spending a lot of energy and I suppose social media real estate talking about the other party at your AGM and your policy launch, because, we learned a little bit about ACT's policies, but mostly they were talking about how they're not the Labour Party in the same way that the Labour Party is talking

0: about how they're not the National Party. There is a comparison with us versus them and the Republican Democrats' way of doing things, but is that an effective strategy here in New Zealand, do you think?
1: Look, yeah, I mean, that's what elections are about. And ideally, you'd want your politicians talking more substance, talking more about policies, visions. But the reality is, yeah, New Zealand politics has become very much aggressive, sort of bring down your opponent style. And yeah, ACT was certainly doing that. David Seymour in his speech, he had a particular sort of new style where he'd give sort of, I guess, humorous names to his opponents.
0: Yeah, yeah.
1: So I think he talked about Haka Hana from Te Pāti Māori and business class flight Chloe and various other sort of silly kind of names he had for his opponents. And whether that resonates or not, I'm not sure. It looks a wee bit petty. It looks a bit too focused on.
0: It looks a little bit Trumpian as well, doesn't it? Of course, with the nicknames. And hey, this from the ACT, and it was unusual ACT last election saying, you know what, we're going to lead with the gun lobby, which I thought, is that a thing here in New Zealand? Sure, there's gun owners in New Zealand, but again, it looked like ACT was using somebody else's playbook in order to attract attention, which I'm not sure lands the same here in New Zealand.
1: No, and it does have a hint of desperation about it, I think, that, you know, they're kind of flailing around to look, where can we get some more votes?
0: Yeah.
1: Rather than just, well, these are our principles, these are our policies, if you like them, you know, please come and vote for us. It's like, no, we will cater to different audiences, and we will, take on these American style sort of things.
0: And so, if that's what the algorithm says works, then hey, go for it. But just finally on this one, wanted to, I suppose, challenge one of the strategies. As you say, David Seymour, front and centre stage. Part of the problem for ACT is, you know what? I'd never heard of their new deputy. In fact, I've forgotten their name already. If David Seymour is the only one in the middle of the stage, there's no oxygen for any of the other politicians, let alone deputy party leaders, are they, creating their own problem in that regard?
1: I mean, you're right, but in this situation, I think David Seymour is quite a spectacularly talented politician and leader. And he has, you know, rebuilt this party from what was a 1% party, I can't remember, a few elections ago, up to the 8% or whatever he got at the last election. I think the party does now live or die on his talent.
0: Yeah.
1: But you're right, that's not really a proper political party if it's just a one-man band and the other people aren't really part of that.
0: It seems that publicity. Back in the day when it was, if we don't get Ebsen, we die, it's more than just a one electorate, a one-politician party, but perhaps hasn't evolved to accommodate that.
1: Yeah, and I'm surprised, actually, over this term, we haven't had some of those other ACT ministers and MPs share more of the limelight with Seymour.
0: Yeah.
1: But maybe that'll happen next term.
0: Yeah, we'll see how we go. Bryce, really appreciate your commentary and insight as always. Thanks for joining us.
1: Thanks, Andrew.

0: New music on Reem from Tasha Layton. Meet me in the valley. It is 24 minutes to 11 o'clock. Andrew Urquhart with you on the program today. Last Wednesday, two significant earthquakes struck within minutes of each other in Venezuela. Devastating earthquakes, 17.2, 17.5, and, well, huge impact, particularly in the cities, in built-up areas of Venezuela with high-rise buildings collapsing. As of today, rescue efforts continue, but hope is fading. Tens of thousands of people are still missing. 1,500 people confirmed dead and thousands are injured. It is a heartbreaking situation indeed. And for us here in New Zealand, of course, reasonably recent memories of just the huge impact that an earthquake and the terror of following aftershocks can bring to a community. Certainly, our hearts are with the people of Venezuela at the moment, which honestly is a part of the world that has been facing huge problems politically, economically, socially for some time now. Joining me on the program now from Barnabas Aid, Stephanie Johnson. Stephanie, kia ora. Good morning.
1: Oh, good morning. Yeah, it's just really, really gutted. Venezuela is a place that's really close to my heart. I actually almost moved down there right before I took this job with Barnabas Aid nearly 15 years ago. So it's a place that I have, you know, hold very deeply in my heart. And so just gutting to hear about what's going on with the earthquakes. And like you said, it's been a place of like absolute turmoil for decades, for more than a decade, economical, political. You know, you just saw the Americans go into Venezuela just because of the, you know, the dictatorship that's been there, just trying to clean things up a bit, which you could either agree or disagree with that. But regardless, it's a place that is just prevalent with a lot of crime and authoritarian government, that kind of thing. And so it's really hard for people there. And especially even though it's a Christian country, there's a lot of Christians who are facing persecution because of those things. You know, you've got the dictatorial paranoia, you know, basically the government sphere losing control. And then on top of that, an oppressive government that is just seeks to silence any opposition. So when you have Christians speak up about human rights and things like that, obviously they're going to get a lot of backlash from the government. So yeah, it's a tricky place at the moment. And just so sad about what's going on there with the earthquakes.
0: Really, really devastating. And honestly, this should be one of the richest countries in the world. This, in terms of oil reserves alone, this should be. And I mean, hey, it's from a climate and a nice place to live. I'm sure that would be great if it wasn't for the religious persecution, the economic collapse that has happened there. And it's one of these things, isn't it, that that sometimes regime change doesn't in itself solve the huge problems that a society has had. Hey, maybe it's easier to go, hey, we've got these terrible problems. It's because of this guy. It's because of this regime. You can cut the head off the snake, if you like, but those societal, those endemic problems still continue in that society, including religious persecution.
1: Yeah, well, that's right. I mean, Venezuela remains a really difficult place for Christians to follow and live for Christ, you know, and you've got, regardless of the regime change, you still have the Socialist Union Venezuelan party that has persecuted Christians for more than a decade.
0: Yeah.
1: So, you know, it's not something that's new and it's not something that's going to go away. You know, they're going to keep violating human rights and including the persecution of religious leaders. It's just a constant that will happen there. And something that I think, you know, as we, as the all the cameras have turned to Venezuela in light of the earthquakes there, and maybe in the past too, with the in March when the regime did kind of collapse a little bit. It's one of those places where we don't really think religious persecution because there's so many Christians there. You know, you've got like 93% of the population that is Christians. And so you would think, well, how is there persecution in a country that has that many Christians in it? But basically, it's because of the regime, the authoritarian dictatorship that's there, and also the crime. And because of that, you've got a lot of people who are hostile towards Christian outreach. Yep. And so this has caused a lot of people to want to leave. It causes closures of churches, damage to churches, threats of assassination to pastors and church leaders. Yep. And not only that, but you've got the psychological and emotional damage that happens. And you've got many pastors who just feel tired and discouraged and worst of all, feeling alone. And so it makes the church vulnerable when they're in a situation like that, that is constantly oppressed.
0: I think this is one of the key differences as well. And look, not being critical of the church generally, but there's a difference between being a Christian and a follower of Jesus with a personal faith and a ticket to heaven, and somebody who has the boldness to speak out for justice, to speak out for the oppressed and the poor in a way which is going against the tide of those who are in control. There's one thing to say, hey, I'm a Christian. There's another thing to say, I'm going to put my Christianity into practice in the way in which I live my life, even if that puts me in a tricky situation with government forces.
1: Yeah, and that's right. And there are a lot of really strong Christians in Venezuela who are fighting for the rights of people and for religious rights as well. And those are the people those are our family. You know, those are the ones that we need to be standing alongside of and praying for.
0: Yeah.
1: And, you know, when you hear pastors say that they feel alone in a country like that, it makes me here in New Zealand go, okay, I need to up my prayer game.
0: Yeah.
1: For the persecuted church in Venezuela, because they are facing a lot economically, politically, socially, you know. But when Christians are routinely targeted and harassed, and then you look at the crime rate there. I mean, a lot of harassment comes from the crime that's happening, because, you know, the worst thing that these criminals want is somebody standing up and going, hey, what you're doing isn't right. You need Jesus, you know. And that's going to cause a lot of backlash as well. But the fact that there are Christians there who are standing up, you know, there's Christians who are going into jails and preaching the gospel to criminals who are very hardened criminals. And in that, if there's a conversion in a jail, you know, the idea there is that you've got these gangs that you're a part of. And if you say, no, I'm not going to do that anymore, then where does that leave you as a Christian in a jail? And so places like that need us to be praying for converted Christians and, you know, anybody who's denounced their loyalty to the dictatorship, then they're under attack as well. And so I think, you know, we're looking at Venezuela right now. Our hearts are broken for Venezuela because of the natural disaster there. Yeah. And it also needs to be broken for Christians there as well, who are choosing to live their life loud, proud, and with gusto for Jesus in a country that, even though they know, like you said, it's a Christian country, there's a difference between saying you're Christian and living for Christ. And yeah, it's just, to me, it's, they need us. They need us hard out to be praying for them right now.
0: It is a country with a lot of brokenness, but in some ways, Steph, the political, the economic, even the spiritual differences just need to be put to one side, because hope is fading for any survivors in the rubble. Tens of thousands of people still missing. There is a spotlight on Venezuela at the moment because of this natural disaster. I know there's teams coming in from different parts of the world. And yes, long-term, a strategy to rebuild Venezuela on other principles, but for now, an urgent need for prayer and for practical support on the ground for people that are literally broken and struggling.
1: Absolutely. And you know, a lot of Christians, everybody's been affected, but you know, there's going to be rebuilding of churches that have been destroyed because of this, rebuilding of families. I mean, you've got, literally got people who are afraid to go back to their homes.
0: Yes.
1: And we saw this when we did a lot of help in Vanuatu, that they hadn't experienced an earthquake of that magnitude. And they were terrified to go back to their homes. And so we had so many people talking to us in Vanuatu about how desperate they were. And then the thing about this is, though, that the church in Venezuela is strong and is coming around people, and they are going to where people are struggling the most, and they are offering hope. And that's what we are as a church. And I don't know yet if Barnabas Aid is going to be doing anything specific. My guess is most likely we will, because this is where we you know, this is where we come into play. But we most likely will be doing some sort of an appeal for our brothers and sisters in Venezuela, coming along the churches and organizations that are already helping there.
0: Yeah, certainly. And again, the church on the front lines, it'll be church that
1: always
0: are organizing teams, yeah, of people, pulling rubble off collapsed buildings, desperately looking for people. It'll be the Christians with the all-night prayer vigils for those that are lost, mm-hmm, within their own community, but also more broadly in the cities affected there. For us as Christians in this part of the world, yes, we can pray. Whilst hope may be fading in terms of days since the earthquake, we've already seen some miracles out of Venezuela. But also with the work of Barnabas Aid, as you say, nothing specific at this stage, but you do have a disaster relief fund. If people wanted to put some practical financial support behind their prayers as well, an opportunity for people to do so, Steph.
1: Oh, absolutely. And we have, and that'll be a priority, I think, for us too, is this disaster relief fund. So it's easy to go online and donate to that. You just search for disaster relief fund and you'll be able to donate. And then when we do get a project up and going, we'll already have kind of money going into that so that we can even do more. So definitely want to encourage people to give if they feel led to give.
0: Yep.
1: And everybody, absolutely everybody needs to pray. I mean, that's just, we need to pray for the earthquake, the people who have been affected, and for the Christians who are there, that they are usually the frontline people. And so let's pray for them as well.
0: Yeah, no, certainly. And hey, appreciate the work that you guys do at Barnabas Aid. Thanks so much for taking the time to chat, Stephanie.
1: Thanks, Andrew.
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0: That is Toby Mac with Jamie McDonald on Rima. God did it, God's doing it, and God's still going to do it. It is just a few minutes away from 11 o'clock. Something very exciting happening tomorrow. Well, at least tomorrow. Actually, we are in extra time, to use a football metaphor. It is a bit of a penalty shootout when it comes to Rima's annual appeal. Have a listen.
1: Thank you so much to everyone who's already given to the Rima Cut-Through Appeal. 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We'd love you to be part of it. 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
1: In this update, the Prime Minister is accusing Chloe Swarbrick of deliberately trying to undermine the country. The Green Party co-leader has written to the EU Trade Commissioner with concerns the government isn't meeting its climate targets. The Commissioner appears to have brushed off the concerns, reaffirming the EU's commitment to collaborate with New Zealand. Chris Luxon says Swarbrick's actions are a pretty bad look for someone vying to be Deputy Prime Minister.
2: As I understand it, she's gone and reached out to a Green European MP and cooked up this case that we're not meeting those obligations. And I think the only people that get hurt through something like that are our exporters.
1: The Prime Minister is also raising concerns about the Civil Aviation Authority. The government's ordered an overhaul of aviation rules after an Air New Zealand jet was grounded in Los Angeles in March. Our CAA does not recognise Boeing engineers in LA, so the airline was forced to fly six of its own engineers over for 6 days. To complete the engine change. Chris Luxon says the authority needs to be much more innovative and on point.
2: There's about 350 rule issues that they're sitting there that they play back are just dumb and or stupid. And there's about 23 projects now that have been amalgamated around those rules.
1: Chris Hipkins says it's up to the Police Minister and IPCA to decide whether the Police Commissioner should remain in the role while he's under investigation. Labor's police spokesperson, Ginny Anderson, received a complaint about Richard Chambers last year. Leader Chris Hipkins says she passed it on to the Police Minister and sought assurances it would be dealt with appropriately.
3: And did nothing else with it. And I think that's absolutely the appropriate course of action for her to have taken.
1: The IPCA is investigating claims a senior officer used a police-issued swipe card to help his family avoid media after his son's court appearance. Former soldier Joshua Ford was sentenced to 6 months community detention last week for grooming and coercing a teenage girl. His father is reportedly a detective inspector. Police Assistant Commissioner Jeanette Park says the matter has been referred to the IPCA and a confidential employment process is underway. Olympian and former Auckland Mayor Les Mills Sr. has died aged 92. He founded the global Les Mills fitness franchise. One person is seriously injured following a single vehicle crash near Blackball, inland of Greymouth this morning. Aotearoa Road is closed and will remain closed for some time. Emotion is high in Venezuela as volunteers scramble to find survivors from last week's devastating quakes. The death toll surpassed 1,400 people, with over 3,000 people injured and thousands still missing. International aid is flowing into the country and specialised search and rescue teams are now on the ground. One rescuer has told Sky News what matters most is finding people alive.
4: We all need this help, working together with love, because the life human being is the most important thing that we can have.
1: In sport, Canada has stunned South Africa in stoppage time to snatch a late 1-0 victory in their round of 32 FIFA World Cup match in Los Angeles. Just as things looked destined for extra time, Stephen Estakio fired in the winner for the co-hosts. He's told TVNZ he felt the weight of his nation while connecting his right boot with the ball.
5: When I shot, I felt that everybody shot with me. Everybody put a little bit of power on it and it went to the back of the net, so I'm very happy.
1: Canada will meet either the Netherlands or Morocco in the round of 16 this Sunday. England captain Ben Stokes has announced his retirement from international cricket, stepping down after the current test against New Zealand. On the field, England have struggled to 103 for 4 at stumps on day 4 in pursuit of 373 for victory. That's news and sport. I'm Jodie Gill.
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8: Kia ora, good morning. Checking out the weather forecast for all of New Zealand for the rest of today, Monday the 29th of June. Firstly, Northland to North Taranaki, also Coromandel Bay, Plenty, Taupo and Tomaranui. It is predominantly fine today, however isolated showers about eastern Northland, Coromandel, Waikato Bay of Plenty this morning. South Taranaki, Taihape to Kapiti, cloudy periods with isolated showers, clearing to a generally fine evening. Gisborne and Hawke's Bay, some showers today. The rest of the North Island, which is Wairarapa and Wellington, showers becoming isolated by tonight. Now the South Island first up, Nelson and the Bulleter Westlands and also the Southern Lakes generally fine. Some cloud about the lakes clearing away this morning. Marlborough, Canterbury and the remainder of Otago, mostly cloudy, patchy drizzle, contracting to the Canterbury foothills by this evening. The Southland and Fiordland, mostly cloudy with isolated showers about the south coast. Generally fine about the fiords, becoming fine for most this evening with cloud increasing in Fiordland. And finally, the Chatham Islands, a few showers clearing tomorrow.
9: From the Bible. And without faith, it is impossible to please God, because anyone who comes to him must believe that he exists and that he rewards those who earnestly seek him. Words to live by on Rema.
8: Those words from the book of Hebrews, chapter 11 and verse 6. It has just gone 6 past 11 on Rema.
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8: Morena whānau, mō ātarau. 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Nau mai haere mai, piki mai kāke mai. Nā mihi nui kia koutou, ko Andrew Urquhart tēnei. Welcome along, Thoughts and Comments with Andrew Urquhart. That is the name of the show. Hei whakaro, hei petapeta kōrero. Thoughts and comments, and not just mine, but yours. Love for you to be a part of the show. Let me know your thoughts. Whakamohi oi mai o koutou whakaro. 8168, that is the number to text. Start your message with the first word comments. And hey, I'm sure you've got some views and opinions on the things we've discussed already. If not, more good conversations coming up between now and 12 midday. And if there's something that you think we should be discussing that we're not, let us know. 8168, the number to text. Start with the first word comments.

0: That is Zach Williams with Ben Fuller on Rima and Wait For Me. Just gone 10 past 11, Andrew Urquhart with you on a Monday morning, and I do hope that all is well with you and yours wherever you're listening in from in this wonderful country of ours. Good things coming our way as we share the rest of the morning together, and as always, love to get your thoughts, comments and feedback to the show, 8168. That is the number to text to start your message with the first word comments. And we will take a look at some of your feedback a little bit later in the program. Dr. Katie Markar from the theology team at Otago University, she joins us on the program a little bit later on. Talking theology, well, a number of different takes on this on that topic with Katie. Certainly looking forward to that conversation. Coming up in just a moment, though, looking at, a big issue with John Peachey. John is, of course, a business mentor and podcaster. He heads up the team at thethinkfarm.org. But in particular, looking at the church's response to people of other faiths, particularly people in immigrant communities. How do we respond? There have been some, churches hitting the headlines for all the wrong reasons recently, and we've certainly had some feedback to that. But certainly looking forward to John Peachey jumping in on this. People of other faiths, Hindus, Sikhs, Muslims, coming to New Zealand, setting up places of worship in our neighbourhoods. Is this a threat to the Christian faith? Or is it actually an opportunity for evangelism? Love to get your thoughts and comments on this one, and certainly looking forward to jumping into that conversation with John Peachey in just a moment. 8168, of course, is the number to text to join the conversation. Start the message with the first word comments.
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0: Ain't That the Truth? Chris Renz, Emma on Rima. God, I Need You, a song from him called Just As Good. It is just coming up on 19 minutes past 11. Situation in New Zealand. Now, look, I don't mean to panic you, but if you look at the statistics, the amount of people that attend church on a Sunday morning, there are some parts of New Zealand and particularly in some denominations where there are declining numbers, where the average age of the people attending church is well above the retirement age. And, hey, they wonder whether or not they'll be the last generation of Christians in their community. There's also, of course, recent census data which says that less people believe in God generally and in Christianity specifically than at any other time in our nation, well, in the last 150 years at least of our nation's history. We seem to be a diminishing influence within our society, and that perhaps gets people upset for good reason. At the same time as this, we see mosques, temples opening in our communities, immigrant communities coming with their own faith, their own belief system, their own religious framework through which they understand the world. And it is perhaps easy for people who strongly believe in the importance of Christianity to want to push back on that one. But how do we do that? How do we do that in a way which is helpful and respectful? Because there has been some rhetoric recently which is possibly doesn't fit into either of those categories. Joining me on the program now from the Think Farm, John Peachy. JP, kia ora, nice to see you again.
1: Kia ora. What a fantastic opportunity you're talking about.
0: Yeah.
1: And here's the fascinating thing, right, is that we don't have to spend money going to Southeast nations. they're coming to us. We're actually saving on our tithes and supporting overseas ministries because the people are coming here.
0: I thoroughly agree with you, although just a couple of disclosures. We're not saying don't bother sending money to wonderful missions organisations that are doing work in that part of the world. But the other aspect is there are people coming to New Zealand of other faiths. If you tried to go to that country and you put missionary on your visa application, you never get in because of the persecution that's happening there. And yet those people are coming here where we do have religious freedom. We can engage with conversations with them about the reason that we have for the hope that we have.
1: Yeah, absolutely. You know, again, what an opportunity. And you know, these things come with fear, and there's fear-mongering going on in the media. And it's not happening from the media. It's happening from Christians.
0: Yeah.
1: That's the astounding thing. There are serious Christians who are making some statements about, can I use the term, the lost sheep, in terms of these are the people, you know, who are lost. These are the ones that we've actually been sent to. And so I find the conversation on the media just kind of mind-bendingly dumb. and it's just causing unnecessary angst, I think.
0: Yeah.
1: I mean, imagine saying to a next-door neighbour who's come from another country, we don't like you, you're not welcome, just go back there again.
0: Honestly, that is 101 racism, really. Go back to where you came from because you look different or you behave different or you believe different than I do. I do have some sympathy for people that are concerned about the decrease in Christianity and its influence in our society and the increase of the influence of other faiths. But rather than blaming the other faiths, maybe we need to get busy and do something about it, perhaps.
1: Not perhaps. The answer is yes, absolutely. I mean, you know, these are people who don't know Jesus, right?
0: Yep.
1: These are people who don't know that abundant life waits for them, that don't know that their sins can be forgiven, the weight can be taken off them. And the amazingly good thing, which we don't think about, is that these are people who are people of faith, or faiths, who know that they're looking for fulfillment in a spiritual sense. So it's like half the battle's done.
0: Yeah.
1: I mean, it's kind of worse in a sense working with people who are agnostic or atheist.
0: Mm.
1: When they decide there is no God and this talk of intelligent life creation is just a nonsense, then that's a difficult conversation. But you're talking about people of faith who are already open to spiritual things and conversations. So I think we've got to be really, really careful. And, you know, let's learn a bit of history, right? Because when we talk about the Hebrew and the Jewish people, you go back to Palestine and Jerusalem in those areas that we read in the Old and New Testament, they were centres of international trade.
0: Yeah.
1: They were. You know, we know that on the day of Pentecost, the disciples were talking in all these different languages. They weren't talking in a single language. They were talking in all these different tongues. Because why? Because they're all different people of faith and countries there. So, oh, I'm upset now. I'm getting all tense.
0: Sorry. Okay, let's take some tension out because I want to get specific here.

0: Look, I can read you the statement, and I can preface it by saying, so Brian, who? I mean, when someone has to say something, extremely controversial in the media, you think, man, they're feeling isolated and unseen because the media will jump on this. But this is what was. I'll quote it from the Radio New Zealand site, so
1: Okay.
0: I'm not misleading anyone. In a video posted on Facebook on Wednesday, the Destiny Church founder accuses Indian Prime Minister Narendra Modi of purging Christians in the South Asian nation. Modi is currently purging India of all Christians and burning churches down, Brian Tamaki said. I think we should reciprocate in kind. Let's purge New Zealand of Hindus, Sikhs, and Muslims. And while we're at it, if they're burning churches down, why don't we burn mosques and temples down, tit for tat?
1: Wow.
0: So that's the quote,
1: Yeah.
0: which you can't line that up against any piece of scripture anywhere. Right. I mean, I checked. Jesus spoke just technically. Jesus spoke 12,903 words in the book of Matthew, and there's not one tit for tat mentioned in there at all. Right. I mean, this is just silly talk, and it's incendiary talk, and for some reason it's trying to gain. I don't know what. Now, is Narendra Modi purging Christians? The answer to that is no. Are Christians being purged? The answer is yes. So he's turning a blind eye to it. It's not some government military operation. However, what's actually happening in India is fascinating because there is a tremendous revival happening. There was a, I mean, just a very quick story. There was an Australian missionary and his family, a guy called Graham Staines, that in 26, 27 years ago, in a place called Odisha in India, he and his two sons were burnt alive. They were attacked and burnt alive. Just very recently, there was a celebration of 12,000 Christians in that centre. So revival has broken out, almost like the seeds of that missionary planted. God bless him. He gave up his life. His life was taken from him and his family. But actually, what we're seeing exactly in that place now is an explosion of God fronting up, and there's a revival happening. So you've got to kind of balance these things out, in a sense. Is the Christian church under attack? Of course it is.
1: Yes.
0: But does that mean that we go and burn down mosques? About, I mean, what are people drinking, Andrew?
1: Honestly, a couple of things on that. Firstly, I mean, great news about the revival that's happening in India, and often these two things do go hand in hand. Revival is happening alongside persecution, so just be careful what you pray for, just saying, because there may be unintended consequences on that one. But also for the traditional Hindu communities, they may be feeling what Brian Tamaki's feeling like. Our faith, our belief system, our national identity is under attack, so we're pushing back. Now, you would hope a Christian response would be different than that, but it is perhaps a natural reaction. I did just want to, and this is not a general defense of Brian Tamaki. Using words like purge are problematic. This is a heated topic, particularly in the context of the violence that we are seeing in India. But he does frame it as a question. He does frame it as a question: should we then burn down mosques and temples? I think the answer to that is, well, of course we shouldn't. That's ridiculous. But to be fair to Brian Tamaki, he does state this as a question, not as a statement. So I don't know whether I'm extending too much grace in that regard.
0: I think you are, because I mean you've got to look at the context, and if you're talking to people like you and I, people who are listening to Rima, who have some understanding of faith and can balance, and when you look across the spectrum over the last 25 or 30 years, can go, yeah, there's been a lot of nonsense and stupidity in the Christian church. Lots of leaders have fallen, but I think when you if you look at a non-Christian audience who will not understand or will not look for the nuance in what Brian is saying, on the back of the Christchurch mosque shootings, there's a whole range of things that you can't balance his statement. You can't find balance in that. When Jesus said, love your enemies, he wasn't asking for people necessarily to feel affection for their enemies. Although that I think that comes when you get to know people. I often say it's hard to hate someone whose story that when you know that this is an ordinary family who's busting their buns to put food on the table and look after their kids and the rest of it. It levels the conversation, right? Christian or not, it levels the conversation. But Jesus was commanding, a posture of breaking the cycle of retaliation.

0: You see, turning the other cheek, he's saying, let's break the cycle of retaliation, fear, and escalation, which, you know, in the Middle East, we know it just continues to this day to be ridiculous. That, you know, it's one tribe against another, and it's all kind of crazy stuff. So I think you've got to be very careful. And, you know, I teach leadership. I work with leaders every day.
1: Yep.
0: And I say to them, you have to be careful, because when you're in a position of leadership, like Brian is, like it or not, your words become more powerful.
1: Yeah.
0: Words have far more gravity to them, and the microphone is always hot.
1: Yeah,
0: there's no such thing as an off microphone when you are a leader. You don't get the luxury of talking behind your hand or talking behind the door, because everything you say is going to be taken, going to be used. And so there's some wisdom here, right? But you've got to say, you know, what was the value? What was the use of that statement, making it public? Because he's reported. He's not responding. He's reported as saying, like he's made a statement. And when you make a statement, you clearly must be looking for some feedback on that, or some kind of...
1: It certainly has received some pushback, although to be fair, I think there's historically always a media pylon with Brian Tamaki every time he says something, and at times... I think some of those statements are taken out of context, and the media's got a bit of an axe to grind. Yeah. Although this one, Brian hoisted himself on his own rope, really, because he's the one who came forward with the statement. It wasn't out of context. He made the context. He posted the video.
0: He did. And look, let's be fair. Brian's not stupid, right? Brian's an intelligent guy, you know, and Brian and his family are very clever people, business people, entrepreneurs. They are smart people. They're gifted in a lot of ways. So he knows full well when he makes a statement like that, he's going to capture the headlines.
1: Yeah.
0: And you know, I'm sure if I was Brian Tamaki, I'd do exactly the same thing. I'd try and say something controversial. And perhaps, you know, underneath his intention is to bring attention to a situation. But from a Christian church message, or a Christian, you know, gospel message, we are sent to the lost sheep. You know, Jesus first talked about the lost sheep of Israel.
1: Yeah.
0: And he quoted out of Ezekiel 34, talking about how the shepherds have done such an appalling job, and they've not strengthened the weak or healed the sick or bound up the injured. He really criticized the leaders. But boy, you know, we've got to be careful. We can't get accused of the same thing.
1: Yeah.
0: Right. And Jesus did say, you know, originally to the disciples, go to the lost sheep of Israel. But then he said, but you know, I've got sheep that no one knows about. I've got other sheep. There's different sheep in the pasture.
1: Yeah.
0: In the pasture that we need to touch. And the different sheep, as we started the conversation, are coming here now.
1: Yeah,
0: the different sheep are coming here. Maybe God sent them to God's own country, God bless New Zealand, to find faith, to actually be received and to find salvation. You know, and so you very hard to stack up. You know, I've followed Brian, you know, through the media for a long, long time now, I find it very difficult to line up his comments with anything that we're trying to achieve, you know, in terms of faith.
1: Certainly, there is opportunities amongst the threats. Yep, and I appreciate some people are challenged by the fact that there's big mosques going up in their neighbourhoods, but there are also opportunities to serve there. One of the challenges that I have with this one, John, is the fact that the media sees Brian Tamaki and his statements. And hey, again, I want to extend grace, because we've all said stupid stuff on social media where we go, oh, maybe I should have waited before I hit send or post on that one.
0: Yeah.
1: But they've piled in on this one. But the thing which I think does the real damage is that the media and perhaps secular society more broadly think this is what Christians think about those of other faiths.
0: Yeah. So and that's the danger.
1: Brian
0: right?
1: is seen as a representative of Christianity. But honestly, here's the challenge for the rest of the Christian church. If we believe differently than what Brian does on this issue about purging other faiths and setting fire to mosques, if we have a different view on this one, where are the Christian? Other Christian voices hitting the headlines on this one? Where are the people, I suppose, coming back and saying, well, we have a different view than Brian. This is how Christians feel on this issue. Certainly not getting the same traction in the media than Brian's statement.
0: When, you know, I think I mentioned this to you in the past, when the McCrindle report came out of Australia about faith in New Zealand, you know, one of the most shocking statistics was that 30% of non-Christians just don't just dislike us; they despise what we say.
1: Yeah,
0: they despise us. Now you could you know glibly dismiss that by saying, oh, you know, that Jesus was always hated and the gospel is always offensive to, you know. But no, they're talking about us. They're talking about our behaviour. They're yep. talking about the way that we present ourselves. And again, I don't know how we somehow get confused for people who hate other people. I just don't understand how that happens. So I think we've got to be really careful about the way that we do present. And, you know, I said to you last week, and I got a bit wound up about it, it was, you know, the question is, you know, is God safe?
1: Yeah.
0: Is God safe to approach? And really, the message that we bring, it has to be that God is safe to approach. God is a loving, forgiving God. Yes, there's the wrath of God, and there's the, you know, the dual characteristics of God, because he has demands on us. There's mm-hmm. no question about that. But he doesn't have demands on the people who don't believe him yet.
1: Yeah.
0: Well, the demands come after you've given your life, and then the Holy Spirit says, hey, we need to talk about some things.
1: Mm.
0: Right. But we've got to present the message that Jesus said, I am the good shepherd. And people knew what that meant. What it meant was, I am the Messiah. They knew that historically. When he said, I am the good shepherd, they knew exactly yep. what that meant. It wasn't ambiguous. And so we have to present this idea that the good shepherd, the shepherd is safe for the sheep to come in. We've just got different sheep now. That's all.
1: Exactly.
0: Different sheep.
1: JP, this is a great conversation. Thanks for going there. Thanks for your boldness to speak and shine a light on some of these tricky topics. Thanks for what you do at The Think Farm. Thanks for joining us today.
0: Yeah, mate, always a pleasure.
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0: Carly Ann Taylor on Rima and a song called Why Should I Worry. It is just coming up on 11:45. Andrew Urquhart with you on, it is the second to last day of the 6 month of the year. So we are literally less than 48 hours away from the midway through 2026, which is spectacular, isn't it? Time flies when you're having fun. It's also, whichever way you slice it, a long time since Easter. However, today on the program, we're going to be chatting about an important day in the Easter tradition, but one which is perhaps skipped over a little bit too quickly. Good Friday, that's a big deal. Resurrection Sunday, well, of course. But what about the day in between those days? Joining me on the program now from the theology team at Otago University, Dr. Katie Markar. Katie, kia ora. Thanks for your time today.
1: Kia ora. Great to be here, Andrew. And this is a fantastic topic. And I, like you said, I think it's one that we skip over too easily. So it's nice to give it its moment of focus today.
0: It certainly is. Because, Good Friday's important. There is no resurrection without the death of Jesus. And that is theologically significant. But hey, it's like we skip to the end. We skip to the happy ever after ending because we know how the story ends. But certainly for the disciples going through the process of the disappointment, the grief, the trauma, the heartbreak of Easter Saturday, that it hadn't occurred to them. The words of Jesus aren't ringing in their ears. They're not expecting the resurrection, even though they were told many times. There's a real brokenness in this day.
1: Absolutely. And I think it's worth remembering that for the disciples that were not knowing the end of the story, for them, this is the absolute bottom, right? There's no coming back from this. It is darkness. It is defeat. You can't hope for something that's completely crazy, you know, from a human point of view. You know, dead people don't come back to life. Jesus was, you know, exercising his ministry. This was all really exciting. Things looked like they were going somewhere. And then suddenly, utter defeat. Christ is executed in the most humiliating way. And it just seems like that's the end.
0: Yeah.
1: And they had to experience that fully because they didn't know the end of the story.
0: Yeah. It is easy, though, particularly when we've been through traumatic times, to not dwell on that, to want to jump ahead, to want to hold on to hope, particularly when we're looking back at a difficult time. You can see why perhaps, at least in certain church traditions, this hasn't been the focus. We've got to the tragedy and the happy ever after. It makes sense not to dwell on that uncertainty when we tell stories of faith and hope.
1: Yeah, absolutely. And it depends on what kind of church you're in, too, because some churches don't mark the 3 days fully. So some churches, depending on whether you're, you know, what type of, whether you're Anglican or Catholic or Orthodox or, you know, your denomination. A lot of churches, though, will have a Good Friday service.
0: Yeah.
1: And then sometimes there will be a Holy Saturday service. But then there's the big Easter service. And that's usually what everyone focuses on. Mm. But what I think would be helpful for us to do today is to go back and actually look at the creeds. Because, again, depending on what kind of church you're in, you might recite some of these creeds every single week.
0: Yeah.
1: But I just want to let us pause for a moment. And I'd like us just to consider a really interesting difference between the Nicene Creed and the Apostles' Creed. So the Nicene Creed says that he suffered for us under Pontius Pilate. He suffered and was buried.
0: Yeah.
1: Okay.
0: Yeah.
1: So that's the Nicene Creed, emphasizing that he suffered and was buried. Okay. The Apostles' Creed said that he was born of the Virgin Mary, suffered under Pontius Pilate, was crucified, died, and buried. He descended into hell, and on the third day he rose again from the dead.
0: Wow.
1: So that's really, you know, amazing, because that is telling us that in the Apostles' Creed, it's actually putting Christ's descent to the land of the realm of the dead in the creed.
0: Wow.
1: That this is important enough that this is represented in one of our creeds. And sometimes if we just kind of assume that the Apostles' Creed and the Nicene Creed are basically covering the same thing, it's really easy for us just not to notice that that is an interesting difference between the two of them.
0: That is significant as well. And again, it highlights what happened in between. Hey, what did you do over the long weekend? Well, Jesus has got a better story than most on this one. And I think this is a part of the, I mean, because it's creedal, but it's not just an Easter story, that actually what we do with Holy Saturday, what we take from that applies to our lives, not just within the Easter context, but for all of us when we're in a situation where we're grieving, where we're holding on to hope against the odds, where we're actually in a place where we've hit rock bottom.
1: I think one of the things that we can learn from Holy Saturday is the full extent of Jesus's humanity,
0: yeah.
1: That he took all that it means to be human, and he became fully human. And what defines human beings, if you read ancient literature over and over again, is that the gods, you know, if you're reading the Epic of Gilgamesh or something, right, the gods are immortal. They don't die.
0: Yeah.
1: Human beings, what defines them is that they have this short period of life and then they die.
0: Yeah.
1: And Christ took on full human nature and he experienced a full human death. Yeah. Now, this is just, I think, getting us to a real mystery about what Christ, you know, how he is able to represent us,
0: mm-hmm.
1: what his relationship is to the Father and the Son, and what's actually happening within the Trinity while Christ is, you know, buried in the earth and descended to the realm of the dead. And these are really great mysteries. And sometimes I think we can study the Christian story and we can study Christian theology, but we always have to remember that we're dealing with a really great mystery about how God, the creator of the universe, kind of is interacting and entering the human story. And sometimes we can do our best to describe that, but there's always just a little bit more that we can't fully get our minds around. And I think Holy Saturday is also a really good point for us just to be humbled by the kind of the awe and the mystery about what's actually happening here.
0: Jesus was so, fully God and fully human, so human that he died as all people must die. But the fact that he didn't stay dead and not wanting to fall into the trap of jumping ahead to the happy ever after. But this is the hope that we hold on to. Like for all of us, there will be times in our life of suffering and even grief and despair. But we don't have to stay there, because Jesus didn't stay dead means that there is hope for all of us, even in the most difficult and desperate circumstances.
1: And some theologians have reflected on this and to say, and they've kind of reflected on the fact that what makes hell hell is the absence of God.
0: Yeah.
1: But when Christ goes there, it suddenly can't be hell anymore because God is there, in a sense that it can't be the absence of God that defines it.
0: Yeah.
1: And so it's interesting that we can reflect on what it means for human beings to kind of to die and the mortality of human beings. But one part of the story that I think the Catholic Church and the Orthodox Church emphasize a lot more than kind of Western Protestant churches is the defeat of the devil,
0: yeah.
1: That there's a whole kind of spiritual, powerful world in opposition to God. And Christ goes down into that kingdom and he destroys the gates, he releases the prisoners, and he leads. He has this victorious harrowing of Hades where he rises victorious and that death no longer has power or hold everyone. And I think that that is a really powerful story. And I think that sometimes in the West, we forget to tell that story.
0: Yeah, this is its own victory narrative, really, isn't it? That it is.
1: And it's wonderful. And I think sometimes when we study church history, it can help us remember some of these things. Now, I've sent you an image of the harrowing of Hades. I don't know if you've got that. I've just sent it on an email because there's a lot of icons, especially in the Orthodox Church of the Harrowing of Hades. And when you look at these icons, sometimes you can see Christ standing on the gates, right? There's these two gates and he's got his feet on them because these are the gates of the prison of Hades and he's destroyed the gates. And sometimes he's reaching down into a hole and he's pulling up a person up through the hole. And usually that person is depicted as Adam, right?
0: Okay.
1: You know, that Adam died and he's pulling Adam up, right? That he's liberating the dead. And I think that the Orthodox have really wonderful visual tradition of this in their icons.
0: Katie, thank you for sharing that. We'll include the image when we post this online as well. But hey, an important to not skip mm-hmm. to the end on this one, but to perhaps reconsider Holy Saturday in our understanding of what Jesus did for us. Thanks for the work you do at Otago. Thanks for joining us today.
1: Thank you very much. Have a good day.
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4: 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Whether you're a first home buyer, investor or just need a fresh start, the team at Rapson would love to hear from you. 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
5: Writing a will is one of the most loving things that you can do for the people you care about. 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Orphans Aid International wants to help change that. 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

0: From the Rima Media News Desk, across Aotearoa and streaming online at rima.co.nz. 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
1: In this update, the Prime Minister says the benefit of allowing heavier freight doesn't make up for the drawbacks. The government's removing some permit requirements for some high-productivity motor vehicles in August. Transporting NZ is disappointed it didn't also sign off on letting trucks carry more weight. Chris Luxon says they looked at the idea, but surprisingly it didn't stack up.
2: The real issue was, the damage to the roads was quite big relative to the benefits we get.
1: In Venezuela, temporary food banks and hospitals are being set up to help survivors of the country's devastating twin earthquakes last week. More than 1,400 people have died and more than 3,000 are injured. International aid and rescue teams are arriving to help, with thousands still missing. BBC correspondent Will Grant says donations from across Venezuela are keeping people fed.
3: The queue for the food is several blocks long. It must be 500 to 1,000 people long. This has been constant.
1: Parts of Wairarapa remain completely cut off and some Wellingtonians still have no power since Friday's storm. Flooding and slips wiped out multiple bridges when 150 km/h winds lashed the region with more than 8-metre swells. Access to Martinborough remains limited and Longbush Road is currently the only open route. Wairarapa Emergency Operations Centre says the immediate focus is on welfare needs and maintaining contact with those most affected. Wellington Electricity expects to restore power today to the last 100 homes still cut off. Members of the controversial Gloria Vale religious sect are rejecting claims they live in a cult. The West Coast Community's granted documentary producer Dame Julie Christie rare access for new series Devotion, the Gloria Vale story. It features interviews with current and former members along with outside voices as heard in the trailer.
4: The TV show The Handmaid's Tale say that they modelled their costuming there on ours. I don't take that as a reproach.
1: Security concerns have forced Prince Harry to think more about his decision to take his family to the UK. It would have been their first visit with Harry in 4 years. International correspondent Gavin Gray says they're staying at a royal lodge but have been denied security outside the estate.
5: Harry said he doesn't feel safe about that. He wants this all reviewed. But this, of course, has already been in court. And the so-called VIP Executive Committee said, no, he doesn't need that.
1: Olympian and politician Les Mills Sr. has died, aged 91. Mills founded the global Les Mills fitness franchise, opening his first gym in Auckland in 1968, moving to Victoria Street in 1979. The decorated sportsman won numerous world titles and reigned as Auckland's mayor for much of the 90s. His family says he inspired millions around the world to fall in love with fitness. In a recording, he once described his passion.
6: We've all got something. Some people paint beautifully, and I ran fast.
1: In sport, jubilation in Canada with the Football World Cup co-host creating history, albeit on US soil. Their maiden appearance in a World Cup knockout stage will extend for another match after a stoppage time equaliser eliminated South Africa 1-0 in Los Angeles. Coach Jesse Marsh says it's a historic moment.
7: The hard work from these guys, the character of them, they're Canadian heroes. That's what I told them at the end. They're now Canadian heroes. I'm so happy for them.
1: Shane Van Gisbergen has swept the NASCAR weekend in California, winning today's cup race 24 hours after his victory in Division 2. Senior All Black Cody Taylor says the expectations around work ethic have been applied in camp early by new coach Dave Rennie. The squad has assembled in Christchurch ahead of Saturday's season opening test against France. That's news and sport. I'm Jodie Gill.
0: 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Rima weather.
8: Kia ora, good afternoon. Taking a look at the weather forecast for all of New Zealand for the rest of today and also all of tomorrow. Firstly, Northland to Taranaki, including the Central High Country, also Coromandel and the Bay of Plenty. Generally fine for most, although isolated showers about east.